0: And to me, these are just completely avoidable scenarios that our paramedics end up in because information hasn't been properly shared across different government services.
1: The Albanese government says it's not surprised Labor's been punished in the latest polls. News poll show voters have rated the federal budget the worst in more than 30 years. Then a separate Resolve survey reveals voters are disappointed the government broke election promises not to touch capital gains and negative gearing. The Treasurer, Jim Chalmers, admits his fifth budget contained some hard but necessary decisions.
2: And I'm confident the substance of what we're doing is the right decision, taken for the right reasons. Now, it would surprise me more if we got some sort of bounce in the polls from the difficult decisions that we took in the budget. The budget was full of hard decisions and not handouts.
1: In other news, the Allan government sobering up centre in Collingwood will close next year. Man has died following a fatal house fire at Wenderee. There are claims a $23,000 junket to Africa by a Labor MP deliberately split over two financial years to circumvent Parliament's annual spending cap doesn't pass the pub test. In finance at the open, the All Ordinaries down 64, our dollar 71.45 US.
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1: Aaron Rye has become England's first PGA Championship winner in more than 100 games. Aussie Cam Smith was in with a shot before bogeying on 17 to finish in a tie for 7th, 5 strokes off the pace. Rye says it's a surreal feeling.
4: Been a bit of a frustrating season, to be stood here is definitely outside of my wildest imagination. But I think just really good consistency over the last few weeks.
1: Richmond's Campbell Gray is having scans on his hamstring this morning after becoming the 19th player on the Tigers' injury list. The club's confident it will have enough players to take the field against Essendon in Friday's Dreamtime clash. St Kilda's chief executive Carl Delina admits there is nervousness among the clubs ahead of Tasmania's entry into the competition in 2028. And West Ham remains in the Premier League relegation zone after a 3-1 loss to Newcastle. That's the latest news and sport.
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7: 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Residents, traders and shoppers across Southern Grampian Shire are encouraged to review the updated concept designs and help shape the future of Hamilton's CBD. With the revised revitalisation plans being showcased this week, Southern Grampian Shire Council is hosting a public consultation session at the Hamilton Cinema tomorrow from 4 until 7pm. And Southern Grampian Shire Council has backed away from the proposed sale of three council-owned properties in Hamilton following strong community opposition, with Mayor Dennis Heslin saying this is why community feedback is so important in these situations. And that's your local news headlines.
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14: On the station, giving you the chance to win our 40K countdown, your four-day forecast for Western Victoria. Mostly sunny for the rest of the day, light winds, an overnight low of 8 degrees, and then tomorrow, shower or two throughout the day, top of 15. Wednesday, more showers and 17. And then on Thursday, morning fog, but a cloudy day and a top of 17 degrees. Today, Hamilton expecting a top of 17, 18 for Casterton and 17 for Portland and the coast.
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14: It's 11 degrees.
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9: On 3AW and across Victoria, this is Tom Elliott.
16: It is 7 past 10. We're going to speak to the Women's Forum Australia in a moment. This case in the federal court, which did not go the way I would hoped it would have gone, but it is essentially back the Sex Discrimination Act, which says if you declare yourself to be a gender, then you are that gender. It doesn't matter what is between your legs or what gender you were born or what chromosomes you have. I mean, objectivity has been thrown out the window. And it makes me think, well, okay, like there are quite a few things like free treatment at dental hospitals and that sort of thing that Indigenous people get. I mean, can we just declare ourselves to be Indigenous if we are not? Or, as I mentioned, this Dutch case from about 10 years ago, could you legally change your age? Again, if objectivity doesn't mean anything anymore, if you are whatever gender you say you are and no one's allowed to argue with that, well, you know, I mean, can we just be whatever we want? That sort of seems to me where society is heading. First, a couple of calls. Rob, good morning.
17: G'day, Tom. Just in regards to the Cameron Baird situation.
16: Yeah.
17: It's fairly... I went to the shrine this year for the Anzac Day, and they actually made a big highlighted letter that Cameron Baird penned to a young Year 7 student.
16: Yes.
17: During the war when he was in Afghanistan. And the fact that he's not just a brave soldier, but he's obviously a wonderful human being, and yet his father can't maintain his legacy. It's crazy.
16: It is crazy, isn't it, Rob? Because we're not talking about a lot of money. I mean, I doubt the $2,850 per annum would cover all of his dad's costs. It just covers some of them. And if Cameron Baird was alive, he would get twice that amount of money to do the job that his dad is doing, to talk about his service and the importance of service and what it means to have the VC and all the rest of it. I don't understand why the government is being so nasty about a very small amount of money.
17: But he's not just a hero to the people in the army, but he's also a hero to the public because of his humanitarian responses to letters to little kids who just want to know what war's all about.
16: I know, and his dad told us an hour ago on the program, his dad, Doug Baird, said he went to Gallipoli a few years ago for the Dawn service, and he said he read out the letter that his son had written, or one letter that his son had written, and so he is trying to carry on the legacy of his son who died in Afghanistan. And again, we are talking about $2,850 per annum from the federal government. That is about to hit $1 trillion of debt and seems to find money for every other cause under the sun, just not for this. Tom, good morning.
18: G'day, how you
16: going? Yeah, good, Tom.
18: I just want to donate that $3,000 to that family so they can keep on doing what they're doing.
16: You want to donate $3,000 of your own money?
18: Yeah.
16: Oh, Tom, that's very generous of you. Obviously, what Doug Baird said has struck a chord in you.
18: Yeah.
16: Well, look, Tom, stay on the line. We would have to obviously put that to Doug Baird and make sure he would be comfortable with it. I don't want to answer on his behalf. But, Tom, that is a very generous thing to do, and I might add a lot more generous than what Veterans Affairs Minister Matt Keogh has done. He's the one who in August last year wrote a letter to Doug Baird saying, "We will no longer give you this 50% travel allowance to continue the good work of your son." And there was no real reason. And he refuses to talk to the Baird family in person. Now, look, just quickly, I've had an off-ear word on the street. And look, we haven't checked this out yet, so I'll just couch it in. This is what I've been told. I got rung by someone yesterday who said that a very prominent private school here in Victoria, very prominent, has banned the singing of the Australian National Anthem. Apparently the principal of the school has done this because it is, quote-unquote, too divisive. Now, look, we haven't got confirmation of this, so I won't name the school, but apparently a very prominent private school here in Victoria has banned the singing of Advance Australia Fair, and according to my informant, a petition signed by between 200 and 300 students has been signed. The students are demanding to be allowed to sing the anthem. Anyway, we are checking it out. Our next guest, Head of Advocacy at the Women's Forum Australia, Stephanie Bastian. Good morning.
19: Good morning, Tom.
16: Well, the federal court case on Friday, so it was a transgender woman called Roxanne Tickle up against a women's-only app called Giggle, and this is the second time this case has gone before the court. And the transgender woman, Roxanne Tickle, said she was discriminated against because the app refused to, because a facial scan said you are a male, not a female. But it seems the Sex Discrimination Act has disagreed and the court has disagreed, saying that if you declare yourself to be female, then you are. Is that have I got that right?
19: Yeah, so we are obviously very disappointed by this decision, but as it stands, women and girls no longer have, based on this ruling, any right to single-sex sports spaces and services without risk of prosecution should they decline a biological male.
16: Okay, so I'm a biological male, as you might have guessed. If I simply put up my hand and say I'm female and I go to my local pool and I demand to go into the women's change rooms, does that mean that they can't stop me?
19: Yes, that's exactly what it means. And, I mean, the judge noted, it was in the judgment that having a masculine appearance could be part of what it is to be a transgender woman. Look, the practical implications of this, we've got a school in South Australia where female students have been told they have to share the bathroom with a male student. If they didn't want to share it with that boy, they were told to then use the disabled toilet. So many girls were lining up to use the disabled toilets because they wanted their private space, that they've now banned them because of the backlog and the delays on using the toilet. So these girls are now holding on, not using the bathrooms all day because they do not have single-sex spaces. So this law enforces that schools then can't deny boys entry into girls' spaces. Like, this is the reality of what we're dealing with. So we need the law changed.
16: And is the problem with the Sex Discrimination Act, I think it was passed under Julia Gillard's government back in 2013, that it's a bit vague on what the definition of a woman actually is?
19: That's right. So the Sex Discrimination Act in 2013, Julia Gillard removed the definition of male and female and included gender identity as its own protected attribute pitted against biological sex. So both are protected attributes. And in this decision, they have not even sort of defined in law what rights women still have under law. And this is the problem. I mean, this decision will go to the High Court, so it's not over yet. But we cannot wait until there's a High Court decision. We actually need Parliament to fix the Sex Discrimination Act.
16: But, I mean, the High Court might agree with the Federal Court because they might say, well, look, this is what the Act says and we can't rewrite the Act. So then it becomes an issue for the politicians, doesn't it?
19: Correct. But we can't wait for that High Court decision because this law is having impacts. It's having a big impact now. This is a problem. Everyday women are dealing with this law, and it's all the worse because activists now have the strength of this judgment to further litigate against people who do stand up against it.
16: The highest court in the UK decided last year to go back to the biological definition of what is a man and a woman, XY versus XX chromosomes, and that seems to have sorted this sort of thing out over there, or it's in the process of sorting it out. Do we need just a similar biological definition here?
19: Yes, we do. We need the definitions of male and female on the basis of biological sex reinserted into the Sex Discrimination Act.
16: All right. And is there any... The problem is we've got a progressive Labor government in charge. Do you think that they will want to try and, you know, change the Sex Discrimination Act?
19: Well, based on the Attorney General's office's comments over the weekend, it doesn't seem so. The Coalition have committed, so Angus Taylor's come out and said that he will support amending the Sex Discrimination Act. And the National Party next Monday will be introducing a bill to do just that. So they still want to protect trans people from discrimination in the sense that you can't mistreat them along with anyone else, which is appropriate, but they want biological sex to have superiority over gender identity in law.
16: Given that objectivity has been thrown out the window, it seems, when it comes to gender, I mean, could race be next? I mean, I'm not Indigenous, but if I stick up my hand and say that I mean, will people soon be allowed to disagree with me or not?
19: Well, this sets the precedent for that. One could argue that if someone identifies as Indigenous and then they're not accepted into some program that's for Indigenous people, absolutely. I mean, this is the insanity of it all. Once you move law away from a social theory in favour of facts, then it opens the door to all these things.
16: Mm. There was a Dutch case back in 2018. A man who was 69 on dating apps decided he would have more success if he declared that he was 49, and he actually went to court to try and have his age legally reduced. Now, the court decided against it, but, I mean, again, I mean, age is just a thing, isn't it? I mean, it's, you know, you would have thought it's objective, but then again, you would have thought gender was objective.
19: Well, gender, sex used to be a biological construct, a biological reality in law, just like age and everything else. These were indisputable facts. They're still not. It doesn't matter. These are bad laws. These are politicians that are backing up bad, silly ideas that have no, you know, reality associated with them. It's ridiculous, but it doesn't change the reality and the truth and the fact. At the moment, we're just living in this silly world where they're trying to redesign the truth, and it's just not right.
16: All right. Thank you, Stephanie. Stephanie Bastion, Head of Advocacy at Women's Forum Australia. And again, this is not just sort of some theoretical debating point here. When you've got girls at a school in South Australia who don't want to share their bathroom with a boy, but they've been told that they have to, so they're all queuing up outside the very small number of disabled toilets. Like, that is a real thing. Or, as I said, there's nothing to stop me, you know, and it has happened at my local pool because my daughter went there once and came out and said, there's a man in there, undressed, walking around. Well, okay, but if you declare yourself to be a woman, you legally can do that. 133693, mornings at 3aw.com.au. 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
26: Hey, want to hear a joke? Why did the whale blush? Because it saw the ocean's bottom! I thought of that one myself, you know. But this is no joke.

0: beautiful creatures ain't no joke, so keep track of them with the Whale Mail Facebook page. 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
2: It is 21 past 10. Emails coming in. John says politicians accumulate investment properties to reduce their income tax via negative gearing. Well, look, John, yes. I mean, they don't all negatively gear them, but probably a lot do. And yes, they do it for that reason. And they hope that the property goes up in value. Anyway, look, to be fair, politicians with negatively geared properties will be hit by the new rules. They won't be able to deduct the cost of the negative gearing against their incomes. Kathy says, how are young people going to buy affordable inner-city properties when homes are sold, demolished and replaced with multiple double-storey townhouses, each selling for more than the original house price? Well, that's true, Kathy. And in fact, there is a carve-out in the new rules regarding negative gearing and capital gains. If you put more dwellings on a site than used to be there, so if you buy a single house, knock it down and build, say, four townhouses, you get to access the older, more generous rules. So you're going to see more of that sort of thing happening. And Milton says, I'd rather fund travel for the father of a VC awarded soldier, that's Doug Baird, than fund Annika Wells' travel rorts. Well, you mean just about everybody else, Milton. 133693, just a reminder, visit amasim.com and tell your pricey telco where to go. Kate, good morning.
3: Hi, Kate. Hi, Tom. I'm a woman, a biological woman.
2: Yes,
3: I am, pretty sure.
2: Good.
3: I don't have an issue with people being trans, right? But I do have an issue with their rights overvaluing my rights as a woman.
2: Yes.
3: I would like to be able to go into a female toilet and have it be a female toilet as a safe space for me and my girls to get changed. I'm a victim of sexual assault, and to walk into a bathroom and have a male in there is triggering for me. So where does the line stop? We've gone for voting for women. Women's rights are still being squashed by men. And they're born men. They are men. They're biologically men. If they are biologically men, make it a bathroom for trans people. I don't want them in the bathroom with me and my kids.
2: Oh, no, and Kate, this is the problem. Yeah, but we're essentially prioritising one set of rights over another. And in trying to sort of help everyone or be fair to everyone, we're ending up being fair to no one. I'll tell you this. It is sadly not uncommon for biological men to want to go into women's change rooms. It is vanishingly rare to see a biological woman who wants to go into a male changing room. And that is, it's the same with sport too. You don't see many biological women attempting to play men's sport, but you do see quite a lot of trans women, that is biological men who identify as women, wanting to play women's sport. Amanda, good morning.
4: Good morning. If we were faced with having to send our sons to war via a conscription, a lot of the men can say, no, I identify as a woman.
2: And that's it. That's an interesting point, Amanda. I mean, we haven't had conscription in Australia since 1972, 73. It was ended in the Vietnam War was still on, but as a result of Australia's participation in the Vietnam War, which became very unpopular. I know that in Ukraine, for example, women do fight, and I assume that they're conscripted. But yes, if we only conscripted men in a future war and men said, I'm a woman, under the Sex Discrimination Act, that's how they'd be treated. Let's hope it doesn't happen. Brad, hello.
5: Hello, Tom. After listening to Doug Baird, I'd like to, on behalf of the Strathmore Football Club and its benevolent fund, also Cameron's old football club, we'd like to donate $500 towards the plight.
2: Oh, that's very kind of you. So Cameron Baird, he played at Strathmore, did he?
5: That's correct, yeah.
2: Oh, okay. Was he any good?
5: He was very good, yeah. Very good indeed.
2: Well, look, that's very generous of you, Brad. Look, stay on the line. We'll get your details. Obviously, we've got Doug Baird's contact number, and we'll make sure that he's comfortable with this. But that's very, very kind of you and your footy club. How is Strathmore going this season? Oh, he's gone. Mark, hello.
6: Hey, Tom.
2: Yes, Mark.
6: Don't you think it's ironic that Australia's first female Prime Minister passed a law removing biology as part of the Sex Discrimination Act and replace
2: yes.
6: it with identity.
2: It is ironic, it is weird, it is a stuff up. I mean, I have spoken to Julia Gillard in the past, but she keeps a fairly low profile these days. But I'd be interesting to find out whether she meant this to happen or whether it was an unintended consequence. What do you reckon?
6: I reckon she gets completely stuffed up. It's woke left ideology that's been rammed down our throats. And you want to know why the government won't give the $2,800 to Doug Baird? It's because the left hate the country and they despise the military. And that's why they're spending millions of dollars going after Ben Robert Smith.
2: Yeah, I suspect there might be something to that, Mark. You know, they want to be as difficult as possible with veterans, some veterans, and the families of a veteran like Doug Baird. And yet I cannot see a government in which, say, Penny Wong is a senior minister wanting to reduce, as they would say it, the right of trans people. So I doubt, even if the High Court looks at this again and it might say, well, yes, you know, sex is now, or gender is now, it's a matter of opinion or personal opinion. It's not an objective thing. I just don't think this government would want to do anything about it. So I guess if you feel strongly about it, you've got to vote for the other side. Liz, good morning.
7: Hey, Tom. Last time I looked, I am a woman, biological woman. And so now that what this law is, that means I can get a lot of my girlfriends, and I reckon we should try and hit the men's posh club in the city. Why can't we get an application to go there and have a great time with all the men?
2: Well, you might. I mean, you have to dress as a man. Most of them have a dress code, which usually means a suit and tie, but you could handle that, couldn't you?
7: Absolutely. We can get geared up in our suits and ties.
2: Are you sure you want to, though? I mean, the food at those places is awful.
7: I don't care. It's the principle.
2: The principle.
7: They said that men can go and do that. You know, well, so-called women can go into the, you know, change rooms, women's change rooms, biological women's change rooms. Well, why can't we go into the men's club prove a point?
2: Liz,
7: it
2: is a very good point, and legally there'd be nothing to stop you, and the only thing that might stop you is the fact that those clubs, generally speaking, have to be a member, and, well, they decide who is a member and who is not. But who knows? There might be someone who does that. They might admit you as a member, and before you know it, we've got women in the club. Oh, my God. But there's, in all seriousness, though, I mean, this is sort of where we might be headed, in that if you reject someone based on their chosen gender, that is now deemed by the Tickle versus Giggle case, strange names, Roxanne Tickle, transgender woman, Giggle was a woman-only app or women-only app. But what it says is if you prevent someone from participating or entering or being part of, that has now been legally deemed to be discrimination, and there are fines and compensation being paid as a result. Lindsay, good morning.
8: Good morning, Tom. A retired male, the benefit of the Howard years, Costello and the superannuation generosity, and I didn't hear the interview, but the comments later just is unbelievable. The words I would like to say you could have to beep out, so please put me in contact for another $3,000. This man needs to be given the most support he possibly can. I mean, it's just unbelievable. I note that you're meant to get $3,200 plus per year as a VC recipient. I don't know whether that continues to dependence or not.
2: Well, from what we can gather, it's about $5,900 or thereabouts for VC recipients, and what Doug Baird was offered, because his son is no longer with us, he was awarded the VC posthumously, he was offered half that back in 2014 by the Tony Abbott government, and just last year, so a decade later, the current government has rescinded the offer. And Lindsay, thank you for your generosity. Stay on the line, we'll get your details. We've now amazingly raised about $6,500 for Doug Baird. It's like, It's almost 2.5 years of the travel allowance that the federal government is denying him. So it's individuals being generous where the government is not. David Armstrong joins us now for the news headlines. David, good morning.
9: Did you intend doing that?
2: No, I was hoping that the government would change its mind,
9: yes,
2: which would be the right thing to do. And I think it's a bit sad that individuals have to step up with their own generosity to make up for a government that's penny-pinching, but that's what's happening.
9: No contact at all from the Commonwealth? Nothing?
2: No. We put in a call to the Veterans Affairs Minister, Matt Keogh. I won't hold my breath waiting to hear back from him.
9: We might do that as well. And that was the sum of how much each year he was receiving?
2: Look, it was, A living VC recipient gets $5,696. And it says here that Doug Baird was offered half that. So that's $2,848.
9: Okay, great story.
2: Per annum.
9: Really good story. Elsewhere, 11 o'clock, they're yelling at each other at PAYEC, the Parliamentary Accounts and Estimates Committee.
2: It's so interesting.
9: Well, it's Transport Infrastructure Minister Gabrielle Williams up to date. Did you see the front page of The Age today about the $6 million rorting of the Metro Rail Tunnel? And whenever we raise these questions with the Premier, Jacinta Allen, her best advice is as soon as you are made aware of something like this, take it directly and straight away to the police.
2: So as I understand this latest one, there was one on the weekend where a supposedly women-run labour hire firm was charging 20% extra and yet contracts were still going its way because it's women.
9: Yes.
2: But this latest one, as I understand it, is they billed the government for new equipment.
9: Yeah.
2: And then never bought the equipment.
9: Schindler. They said the escalators are broken.
2: Right.
9: And the government said, oh, okay.
2: Here's some money.
9: We'll buy some more ones.
2: And they just didn't buy them and kept the money.
9: Anyway, it's all about when people learnt about things. But, you know, Jacinta Allen has pushed this. As soon as you learn of this corruption and this skullduggery, go straight to the police. There's an operator. There's a task force. And anyway, the claim is that the government knew about this back in October 2024. We're in 2026
2: now. I know.
9: Now.
2: The government is hoping that they can get whatever it is built. So, you know, the next thing is the North East Link, which I've been watching with interest, and, you know, it's still a long way off. And beyond that, the Suburban Rail Loop, which is another decade. They're hoping we could just please stop talking about these silly numbers. It's just money. Don't worry about
9: it. 15.
2: And focus on the tunnel, like the West Gate Tunnel. I drove through the West Gate Tunnel last
9: week. Oh, you were the one.
2: Not the weekend. So I went to Geelong, not last weekend, but the one before. Coming back, I thought, just do an experiment here. I'm just going to keep an eye ahead and in the rear vision mirror. I had to go all the way through the tunnel and just almost exiting before I saw another car.
9: Another one.
2: And that was it. There were two of us.
9: Is it well signed? Is it very easy to accidentally?
2: The problem is, if you're coming from Melbourne, you pretty much get directed into it. But when you're coming back, if you're in the wrong lane of the freeway, and there's many lanes, it's like Spaghetti Junction, you could quite easily just miss the tunnel. And once you go past a certain bit, you can't then change lanes to get into it. So it's the sort of thing that going from the Geelong to Melbourne direction, you could easily miss it.
9: So it possibly would be to the government's advantage not to fix the signage.
2: Well, I don't know.
9: Anyway, we had a man who's passed away following a house fire at Wendouree in the early hours of this morning. In sport, just quickly, Richmond's Campbell Gray to have scans on a hamstring. He becomes the 19th player on the Tigers injury list. The club has had to issue a statement saying we should have enough players to take the field against Essendon in Friday's Dreamtime clash. It's only a 5-day turnaround for them.
2: Remember when Essendon had all the peptide players a decade or so ago? They had to sort of go and plunder the ranks of the VFL.
9: They did. Well, Adam Uzo, the coach, said we did a ring around to the VFL side on the weekend and said maybe keep a couple of them. Couple of them fresh for us.
2: I did that once. I turned up and only about 12 or 13 of our players showed up for a football game, and one of our players knew some guys who were in a soccer match next door. And when their match was over, he said, can you come and play with us? We had five soccer players on our team. One of them was quite good too.
9: I used to love it when you had to take players from the other team.
2: That's right.
9: Remember that?
2: Yeah, wear this jumper. What's your name? Great.
9: What's your name? G'day,
2: go. Going hard.
9: All of that at 11.
2: All right, 133693 mornings at 3aw.com.au. Ahead, have you encountered this thing called a ride out? It's a phenomenon of young men, teenagers on bikes, on e-bikes, possibly even motorbikes. They gather in like numbers in the hundreds and just all ride down a road together, blocking traffic, we're told, breaking laws and that sort of thing. And Tony Jones at Monday Sport, we had the first leg of the Doug Nicholls round on the weekend. And I noticed that only 6 out of the 18 teams are using an Indigenous name. Like Hawthorn used to be called Boorundara in this round. Now it's just back to being Hawthorn. What's going on? 133693 at 25 to 11.
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2: It is 21 to 11. The Federal Court has confirmed that you can just self-identify whatever gender you want and then legally the rest of us have to accept it. And I said, well, could I identify as an Indigenous person even though I'm not? Brenda says, I've worked within bureaucracy. And in fact, I could identify as an Aboriginal Torres Strait Islander person without having to prove it. Well, that is interesting. Craig, good morning.
16: Morning, Tom. I'm a bit bemused with an interview that Chalmers did recently, and I can't think of the reporter's name, where he was quizzed about the capital gains tax. And the reason they said he came up with it is they had to fix the correction and the huge mistake that the Costello Howard government made back in 99. Now, he's handed down 5 budgets. When did he actually establish that it was a mistake made? Like, he could have fixed it 5 years ago,
2: yeah.
16: But he's waited to a landslide victory to realise.
2: Yeah, you'd have to say he changed his mind somewhere between the last election and now because, you know, he never talked about it prior to any election. Look, the capital gains rule that changed in 99 was quite simple. Capital gains tax was introduced back in 1985, and what you had to do is, if you bought an asset, whether it was shares or an investment property or whatever, The government, Paul Keating said, we're not going to tax you on the inflation part of the gain, only on the gain above inflation. So you had to work out the cost adjusted for all the years of inflation until you then sold the asset. That was quite complex for people. So what Peter Costello did was just said, well, look, on average, if you hold something for, say, 10 years and inflation's at 5% a year, that's going to write up the value of the asset by 50%. We'll just tax you on 50%. And that was simple. Now, some people say that put a rocket under the property market. I actually personally disagree. I think it was the bank's attitude towards lending which put the rocket under the property market, plus Australia's rapidly rising population. But we'll put that to one side. And now what we've got is this weird hybrid where we keep the 50% thing for existing assets up until, like, I think it's the 1st of July this year. And then we go with the inflation thing. So it's actually made it more complicated than ever. What is it? A horse designed by a committee ends up resembling a camel. Okay, I read a story in The Age today, quite a big story, about these events called rideouts. Large numbers, we're talking several hundred young men, will gather on their bikes and their e-bikes and whatever, and they'll ride sort of en masse, block the traffic, break the traffic rules in some cases. And I'm trying to decide if they're a menace or just young people having fun. Our next guest is the CEO of Victoria Walk, Sarah Pilgrim. Good morning.
17: Good morning, Tom.
2: Have you seen one of these rideouts?
17: No, I haven't. I haven't been in the city when one has happened, but we've certainly heard a lot about them, yeah.
2: Is it just, you know, teenagers and young men enjoying themselves together, or is it something more sinister?
17: Look, I don't know. I mean, I think that we understand why young people enjoy the rideouts. Getting outside, socialising, being active is a positive thing. But we also really need to consider the other people that use the spaces, and from our perspective, particularly the experience of the people who are walking and who share these spaces. So we know that if people don't feel safe, then they will walk less, and that has, you know, really bad consequences. And I think these groups of people riding is not making people walking feel safe.
2: Do the ride-out participants ride on the footpath?
17: No, not particularly, but I think there's behaviour where they are on the footpath and also making areas feel unsafe and making road crossing difficult.
2: Right. Do they break the traffic rules sometimes, like going through red lights and that sort of thing?
17: I don't know. It's not something that I've seen or observed. Certainly if you read the article that you read, there's indication that there's some breaking of rules. I think also the fact that a lot of these people are on heavier bikes, and they're not bikes. They're not.
2: They're electric motorbikes without registration, aren't they?
17: Yeah, but the consequence of them hitting somebody walking is much greater than somebody on a bicycle. They're heavier. They move faster.
2: Yeah. Okay. Well, thank you, Sarah. Sarah Pilgrim there. So the idea is that all these bikes en masse stop people from going for a walk. My issue, and we talked about the potential registration for these e-bikes a week or so ago, that these are illegally being ridden on the roads, as in they go much faster than 25 k's an hour. You see, I've seen plenty of young guys on them. I'd say they're teenagers, but they wear all black, including blacked-out helmets, so you can't even see their faces. They pull what we used to call monos, that is the front wheel's up in the air and only the back wheel is on the ground, and that's obviously dangerous. They are capable of doing, in some cases, if they're tricked up, north of 100 k's an hour. And a legal e-bike in this country ridden on the road isn't supposed to do more than 25 kilometres an hour. So those vehicles, I think, are by themselves illegal. 133693, mornings at 3aw.com.au. The Duck Nicholls Round, it's to celebrate Indigenous culture, and you know, most of the games on the weekend had some sort of Indigenous performance before the game. I don't really have a problem with that, but I don't understand why some clubs give themselves Indigenous names, perhaps 6 out of the 18, and the other 12 do not. Tony Jones is next at 10:45.
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2: 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Tony Jones joins us in a moment. 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It's still 15 degrees. Our forecast top remains 17.
29: Now, on Mornings, Monday Sports with Tony Jones.
2: Okay, so it is the first leg of the Doug Nicholls round, was last weekend, and I found it a bit jarring. For example, I watched the Melbourne, or should I say Naam Hawthorn game, and the commentators kept saying, you know, outruns Naam and there's so-and-so playing for Naam. In previous Doug Nicholls rounds, Hawthorn was called Boroondara, which coincidentally is the name of the local council that covers Hawthorn, but this year, no. Carlton's called Carlton, Western Bulldogs, Western Bulldogs, Eston, Essendon, but the Fremantle Dockers are called Wallop. St Kilda is called the Euro Rock Saints. But Richmond, GWS keep their old names. Tony Jones, good morning.
30: Good morning. What's your concern, Tom?
2: Well, only it seems odd. If we're going to have an Indigenous round, why some teams change their names but others do not? I think I don't know why the – I think six changed their names and 12 didn't.
30: Well, I think my understanding is, and I remember an interview with one of the Indigenous players from years gone by. It's quite a difficult process, is my understanding, to actually change your name to an Indigenous name reflecting the land on which they're based and which they play. So there's a lot of cultural hurdles that need to be overcome, and that's why you've only got about six teams that actually do it. So it's not just a matter of saying, okay, we're going to be named that for this weekend and for next. There's a lot to get through in a cultural sense.
2: Well, yeah, but we've had this round for quite a few years now, so they've had plenty of time to do it, if they wanted to do it.
30: Well, just because because they don't go by an Indigenous name doesn't mean they don't embrace the Sir Doug Nicholls round. They have the jumpers. They have a lot of media opportunities through the weeks. They have the ball, which is Indigenous. And don't forget, those Indigenous jumpers, more often than not, are designed by players' families. And, you know, many a jumper has been designed by the mother of one of the players. So there's a lot of pride that goes into it, a lot of thought that goes into it. So just because they're not going under an Indigenous name doesn't mean they're ignoring it.
2: Well, what do you see with commentary? I mean, when you hear, you know, and NAM runs out and that sort of thing, does that sound good to you or does it sound a bit strange?
30: Well, I think it's only for 2 weeks, so it doesn't sound strange to me that we're actually embracing our original culture.
2: Why can't North Melbourne just be called North NAM?
30: Well, because NAM, Arden Street probably isn't on the area which is known as NAM, Melbourne's traditional base, and I'm thinking out loud here, but Melbourne's traditional base is on the area of NAM, whereas North Melbourne is something else, obviously. Well.

0: saying it's
1: I mean,
0: odd.
1: It's part of our culture.
0: Well, yes, but only for six out of the 18 clubs. Anyway,
1: but I've just told you why the other clubs don't do it.
0: But I'm disagreeing with you. Well, I'll tell you.
1: I know, but you seem to be anti-Indigenous round.
0: Well, I am, because I don't think we should separate out one. I don't like any of the special rounds, I might add, so, apart from heritage round where clubs wear their old jumpers, because I don't believe in separating people by race, as you and the AFL seem to do. I just think it's wrong. Just treat everybody the same, and it shouldn't matter what race they are.
1: So you don't embrace Dreamtime at the G on Friday night?
0: No. I don't, because well, you tell me. I mean, where do you think it's a good? Are there any other races we should celebrate specifically? Do you think?
1: Well, okay. Well, if you talk about, let's have a round to celebrate the French. Well, that's not our culture.
0: No,
1: that's not our culture. But Aboriginals make up a big part of our culture, and if the AFL can do something to sort of try and educate and fill the gap that the schools leave by not educating us about our culture, then maybe we might be a bit more tolerant, Tom.
0: Well, maybe. Now, another thing, has Carlton turned the corner? Big win against the Bulldogs on Saturday night?
1: Well, it's a step in the right direction, isn't it? It's interesting. We had Harry Dean on the Sunday Footy Show yesterday, and we put to him, you know, what was the difference? And he was quite open when he said that it was a less defensive style of play. Mm. But maybe... You know, and Carlton has been through a lot of coaches over the journey, certainly in recent times. And you often hear about you need a fresh voice. Now, Josh Fraser was obviously a fresh voice. He's allowed a bit more freedom. So in that sense, whether they've turned the corner or not, I'm not entirely sure who you've got this week, Tom, but whether they've turned the corner or not, I don't know. But it's certainly a step in the right direction. The problem for Josh Fraser is that he's already declared he doesn't want the job on a full-time basis. So if they go really well and he wins the bulk of the matches and suddenly, like yourself and other Carlton supporters are saying, well, hang on, who's our man? He's already declared he doesn't want it.
0: He'll change his mind. We're playing a team called the Yatta Pulti Power this weekend, Tony.
1: Well, that's good, Tom.
0: That's called Port Adelaide in most rounds of the AFL. No, look, I mean, we've seen it before. I remember when David Teague took over from Brendan Bolton, we won a few games, and suddenly David Teague was the coach, and then a year and a half later he wasn't. And even John Barker, who filled in a bit, had a few victories as well. But I agree with you. If he says he doesn't want it, then he doesn't want it. And also, I was surprised with the Bulldogs. To me, the Bulldogs has so much talent. I know they've got injuries and everything, but they just... don't seem to be able to put it together at the moment.
1: Oh, they've got. I mean, Richmond is the clubhouse leader when it comes to injuries, but the Bulldogs aren't too far behind. And when you lose, you know, like a ruckman of the calibre of Tim English, and also you've got Liberatore who's sitting it out, I don't think Ed Richards, who was all Australian last year, he's not 100% fit. I mean, he had an injury that looked like it was going to wipe him out for quite a while, and he backed up the following week. So, no, they've got a lot of injuries, and blokes like Bontempelli can't do it entirely on their own. And also, you got a bloke named Darcy who's not playing, who would have made a big difference as well. So, you throw all that into the mix, and I'm not surprised.
0: All right, Tony Jones, good to talk with you. Tony Jones, back same time next week at 5 to 11.
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5: It's almost 11 o'clock. News of the Moment with David Armstrong. We just listened back to that slightly testy exchange that I had with Tony Jones a few minutes ago. I think he called me racist or said what I was saying was racist because I don't really support Indigenous Round or Dreamtime Round. And I would argue that I'm the exact opposite of racist in that I don't believe in highlighting anybody's race. All I'm interested in the football is the teams and the players as individuals, not as a member of one particular race. We'll take some calls on this after the news. I mean, do you like the special rounds, the Dreamtime Round, the Indigenous Round, the Gay Pride Round that Sydney now has to play by itself because St Kilda has upset it? Or could we just have no special rounds whatsoever, which is how I would like to do it? 133693, mornings at 3aw.com.au. And oh, if you're young and you need some money, go and work in the mines in WA.
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6: 15 degrees in Melbourne, a shower or two atop today, 17, it's 11 o'clock. Good morning. I'm David Armstrong. Liberal MP Richard Reardon's lash Transport Infrastructure Minister Gabriel Williams for allowing corruption and criminality on the big bill to flourish under her watch. A police task force has now launched a major investigation after employees of Schindler claimed $6 million for damaged machinery that was never replaced in October 2024. It comes days after revelations a company, which is the leading supplier of female workers on the big build, is owned by a male serial domestic violence abuser.
7: You had no knowledge, no one in your department, no one spoke to you. You know, Mr. Weimar didn't notice, Mr. Elliott didn't notice, no one noticed that these guys are crooks and gangsters and taking advantage of women. I mean, we've got a pattern of behaviour here, Minister, where unless it's on the front page of The Age, your government, you as a minister, and your senior bureaucrats never look into anything. You never look.
6: The 20-bed sobering up centre in Collingwood will close in 2027 after operating for just a few years. The facility was established after Victoria decriminalised public intoxication in 2023. Longtime resident Cherie Harold lives opposite, says people will now be taken to local health and community services instead, as they always should have been.
8: We tried to meet with the Labor government or the decision makers. They wouldn't speak to us. No one would consult with us about why they were putting it there, what the risks were for our community, what the intent of it was, how it was going to operate. There was scant information and it was just landed in our lap.
6: Kate Sayers has arrived at the Supreme Court as she sues her husband Luke, the ex-Carlton boss, over a lewd photo scandal. He's being sued for defamation after claiming it was his estranged wife who posted a selfie of his genitals on his ex account last year. Ms. Sayers was accompanied by one of Australia's best defamation barristers, Sue Chrysanthou SC. Today's hearing to determine whether the case is heard by a jury or a judge alone. Well, police have begun cracking down on rogue e-cyclists and their organised rideouts. The mass events are organised online, attracting scores of riders with allegations they terrorise other road users and pedestrians. Sarah Pilgrim at Victoria Walk says it's encouraging to see young people out exercising, but the rideouts are too much.
9: We understand why young people enjoy the rideouts. Getting outside, socialising, being active is a positive thing. But we also really need to consider the other people that use the spaces and from our perspective, particularly the experience of the people who are walking.
6: In finance, the All Ordinaries down 92, our dollar 71.45 US.
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6: St Kilda boss has given Corey Enright a glowing endorsement to pursue the vacant Carlton coaching gig. Chief Executive Carl DeLeon are telling 3AW Football it wouldn't see the club looking at ways to keep Enright in a coaching handover from Ross Lyon.
10: Don't think so. I think if you look back in the history, succession plans haven't necessarily worked that well.
11: And Ross would be happy with that too, already.
10: Yeah, so when Ross is ready, you know, that'll happen. I think it's too. I don't think we want to overcomplicate things. Mm.
6: Collingwood champion Scott Pendlebury's open to playing on next season. The 38-year-old plays his 433rd match on Saturday, breaking Brent Harvey's games record. Aaron Rye has become England's first PGA Championship winner in more than 100 games. And that's the latest news and sport.
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13: 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And Glenelg Shire Council's recognising the contribution of volunteers across the region as part of National Volunteer Week celebrations. A series of volunteer recognition events will be held this week in Haywood, Portland, Casterton and Nelson, with council saying volunteers are at the heart of the community, making a real difference through their time, generosity and also dedication. 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
19: On the station, giving you the chance to win our 40K countdown, your four-day forecast for Western Victoria. Mostly sunny for the rest of the day, light winds, an overnight low of 8 degrees, and then tomorrow, shower or two throughout the day, top of 15. Wednesday, more showers and 17. And then on Thursday, morning fog, but a cloudy day and a top of 17 degrees. Today, Hamilton expecting a top of 17, 18 for Casterton and 17 for Portland and the coast.
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19: 12 degrees right now.
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5: 7 past 11. I just want to go back 2 hours in the program. We spoke to Doug Baird, the father of late recipient of the Victoria Cross, Cameron Baird. Cameron Baird was on his fourth tour of Afghanistan when he died in battle. And for the last decade, Doug Baird has had a small amount of money paid to him each year by the federal government to allow him to travel around and talk about what happened to his son, what it means, that sort of thing. So Doug Baird was getting $2,848 a year from the federal government. And for reasons that defy imagination, in August last year, the Veterans Affairs Minister, Matt Keogh, wrote him a letter to say, we're cutting off this funding for your travel. It's extraordinarily mean, and we've put in several calls to Matt Keogh's office to try and get an answer. Anyway, I want to congratulate, well, many of you. We've had the most extraordinary reaction to this. Now, I'll read out the individuals later on. We're going to speak to Doug Baird again to tell him about it. But apropos of that interview with Doug, we've raised now $14,500. $14,500. That is about 5 years of travel expense for him. 5 years that the federal government will not fund. But many people's personal generosity means that he can still travel around, not have to spend too much of his own money. Anyway, we're going to get Doug Baird back on the program in about 25 minutes' time. But look, thank you. I'll read out all the people later on who have generously donated money. And we're talking substantial sums of money. And this is going to mean that Doug Baird and his wife can continue their work, in keeping alive the legacy of their son, Cameron Baird, who was awarded the VC awarded the VC posthumously after fighting in Afghanistan. He was on his fourth tour. He was a commando. David, good morning.
20: Good morning, Tom.
5: Yes, David.
20: Look, Tom, I'd just like to give my support to my friend Doug Baird in what he's trying to achieve. I've had the privilege of laying a wreath for Doug at Elephant Rock at Currumbin, Anzac Day 2025. Mm. And it was really great. He is a great man. He's getting older. His wife is getting older. But the emotion that he brings to getting the message across to young Australians. I've been privileged to be at an army dinner where young Australian soldiers, 150 of them, were in attendance. The message he gives is a great message. It's not about bravery. It's not about how he feels. It's what it means to be the father of someone who's made a sacrifice for his country.
5: Made the ultimate sacrifice. You know, David, and it just puts into perspective this penny-pinching move by the Veterans Affairs Minister. Look, I've got to say, I don't understand it. I really don't.
20: Tom, and I would urge all Australians to get in contact with your local member and say, what the bloody hell's going on with this? It's, it's ridiculous. And that people already are donating $14,000. Last Tuesday, Tom, I happened to be at Yungaburra in North Queensland at the Afghanistan Memorial on beautiful Lake Tinaroo. And on the 22nd of June 2013, when that was officially opened, Ben Robert-Smith was in attendance, I must say, Cameron Baird was killed in Afghanistan on that date, the 22nd of June 2013, 13 years ago.
5: Mm.
20: And I was up there on Tuesday last week, and to be able to, every time I go to Cairns, I always go up there and pay my respects. It's important that Australians, in the period that we're in now, what's happening now in the world and in Australia, we need to have some sort of people to look up to.
5: No, we do, David. And the good news is no thanks to the government, but thanks to the generosity of so many people listening. And again, I'll read out these people later on this hour. It looks like we've raised 5 years' worth of travel expenses for Doug Baird to keep doing his work. Look, thank you, David. And as I said, I didn't realise he played at the Carlton Football Club for 2 years back in 69-70, but he struggled to get in the team because it was such a star-studded lineup back then, which it was. He mentioned Alex Jezelenko was standing in his way of being full forward. Ian, good morning.
21: Oh, yeah, B, eh?
5: Yeah, go ahead.
0: Yeah, okay. Tom, this one, you're talking about different rounds throughout the year. I was at my granddaughter's junior football match yesterday morning, and lo and behold, Durban Council at it again. They actually had the 50-metre arc in, what do you call them, LGB or whatever their colours.
5: Probably now, rainbow colours, yeah.
0: Exactly. You know what? And then I've looked on the AFL site, and they are not allowed to have those colours on there.
5: Okay. Well, look, Ian, this is the thing. I'm not a fan of special rounds. Look, there are some which I could tolerate better than others, like, you know, the big freeze, the fight against motor neuron disease and so forth. But I've never been a fan of any form of racial segregation. And that, as a result, I'm not a huge fan of the Doug Nicholls round, I'll be honest, or the Dreamtime game. Obviously, it's up to the Richmond and Essendon Football Club if they want to have it. Clearly, I don't mind the Anzac Day round. But, yeah. See, the problem I have with the AFL is when you start picking special issues, well, then how do you decide what is the special issue and what is not? Even when it comes to the MND round, I mean, there's so many other diseases and medical issues that require funding. I mean, do we rank them? Do we give out money based on, you know, their importance or their severity? I suppose with the AFL, what I'd say is maybe designate so there's going to be no more than four or five special rounds in a year, and then put a big list of issues in front of fans and do a poll. Which of the rounds make the most sense to you? It's not racist, by the way, to say that I'm not a believer in Indigenous round. I just think Indigenous players should be treated the same as everybody else. And one of the issues we've got is at the moment we're not recruiting as many Indigenous players because there's this feeling that they're different and they're difficult and so forth. And again, that is a form of racism to say, oh, you know, there's something different about them. Well, there isn't. They're just people like anybody else. And there you go. Well, thank you. So we've got rainbow 50-metre, probably 40-metre lines in junior football. They usually do 40, not 50. We'll see if that's allowed or not allowed. And you can find yourself in the draw for the yearly Word on the Street prize, 60 grand towards a Mercedes of your choice, thanks to Mercedes-Benz Brighton. Experience a higher standard of luxury at Mercedes-Benz Brighton. Now, look, one of the things about the housing crisis, which sort of dominated the budget this time last week, was the idea that young people just can't get ahead. They face competition from investors when they're trying to buy a house, and houses are so expensive, and what can they do? Well, it turns out that you can, if you're prepared as an unskilled labourer, a young person, if you're prepared to go out and do certain jobs in the mines in Western Australia and possibly up in Queensland, you can in fact make a lot of money. Our next guest is a mining recruitment expert. She is the Managing Director of Itch Recruitment, Jodie Perham. Good morning.
21: Good morning. How are you?
5: Well, I'm good, thank you. So I read today that an unskilled person can work on the mines and earn over $100,000 per annum. Is that correct?
21: They can. More accurately, it's between around 110 to 120 first year with no experience. There are five fairly important key criteria. But, yeah, it's that easy.
5: Right. And what sort of jobs would they have to do to earn between $110,000 and $120,000 per annum?
21: Look, I'd focus this chat on predominantly drilling. And the reason why it's a high wage is because it's hard and it's hot and it's dusty and muddy. But for people who love being outdoors and are mentally and physically fit, it can be a fantastic career.
5: So is drilling considered an unskilled occupation?
21: It is in the beginning. So a driller's offsider is someone who just is their side chair to a driller. There are a number of them on each rig. They run bags, collect core samples. It's physically intense. But other than that, a good attitude, a manual driver's license, clean NPC, and a few other things, you can get on straight away.
5: Well, there's one of the problems you've got, though. Like, I drive a manual car, but I can tell you young people look at it and say, what's that, and why are there three pedals, and why are you constantly changing gears yourself? They don't really understand it, a lot of them.
21: You are absolutely right, and I should correct myself. we have started to ask if they can drive a manual, because some can. Like people from a farm might not have a manual licence but can drive a manual. I had a mate who's been on a farm. So, look, the only reason why is because often drill rigs are mounted on a heavy rigid vehicle, and from a safety perspective, if something happens on site, everyone needs to be able to get in the rig and drive if they need to.
5: So 3 years ago I attended a football game and I met a father-son duo who both worked in the mines. I think one worked for Rio and one worked for BHP, so they're in the iron ore side of things. Mm-hmm. And they said, look, it's tough work. We work long hours. We work 7 days a week for like 2 weeks. But they said, you know, good meals, a couple of cans of beer each day, lots of entertainment and so forth. What is the downside, though? I mean, obviously there's the isolation and so forth. But, how many days or weeks do you work on, and how much holiday do you then get?
21: Yeah. See, I hear what you're saying. So the often two and one is really the most acceptable or the most desired and most common swing at the minute. There used to be, back in the day, you hear old people sort of speaking about mining and saying, oh, we never knew when we were coming back off site. The downside is that you work 12 hours a day for 14 days and you come home, and more often than not, your family has, also been putting in the hard yards and carrying the load of home, and often will expect the person just to jump back in and sort of say, well, you've been away for 2 weeks. Well, they haven't been away for 2 weeks. They've been working their guts out.
5: So in order to earn $110,000 or $120,000 a year as a driller's assistant, you're going to be working 14 days in a row, 12 hours a day, and then you get a week off.
21: Correct.
5: Well, and the other thing is you'd save a bit of money, wouldn't you? Because there wouldn't be heaps to spend the money out on the mine site.
21: Well, no, exactly. However, we do see a lot of young people get quite excited when their first paycheck comes in, and then a few paychecks later sort of go for the new car, big screen TV, a jet ski. So we're sort of focusing on giving some of the younger lads some financial advice, because they need it. They need to know also, things cracking when you're earning that sort of money, like the Medicare levy. Sort of no one talks to them about that sort of thing and tax and all of those nice adulting.
5: It sounds very similar, I might say, to young footballers in the AFL who suddenly find themselves earning more money than they ever would have seen before in their lives and has a habit of slipping through their fingers. Look, thank you for that. Jodie Perrin there, mining recruitment expert at Itch Recruitment. So there you go. You could be unskilled, but, you will work in some pretty remote areas. It'll be hot, dusty, hard work, 12 hours a day, 14 days in a row. But you get your meals provided, your accommodation, entertainment such as there is in the evening, like we're talking Foxtel and that sort of thing. And then you get a week off and you earn $110,000 to $120,000 per annum. Now, you can save a lot of money doing that and get yourself back in Melbourne or wherever on the housing ladder pretty quickly. 133693 at 20 past 11.
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5: Emails, mornings at 3aw.com.au. We mentioned last hour this phenomenon of rideouts, mainly young men on a mixture of bikes and e-scooters, gathering sometimes in their hundreds and riding sort of en masse through certain areas. Mark says there was a ride out along the Esplanade in St Kilda last night. Mark says the participants are a menace. They dug up the grass, they break the rules and they cause chaos. Yeah, I haven't seen one yet, but I was alerted to it, this article in The Age about it today. Darren says, although I do not agree with men, biological men, entering female-only spaces, I would suggest that if a poll had been conducted on this 10 years ago, a majority of women may have supported the transition of men to women. He says now this has become more widely accepted and implemented. People are simply seeing the outcome of what they previously supported. Well, maybe, Darren, and my guess is that when Julia Gillard's government back in 2013 amended the Sex Discrimination Act to include declared gender, they probably didn't sort of see that we'd end up with men sticking up their hands saying, I'm a woman, I demand to go into the girls' changing room. That is what is now happening. 133693, just a reminder, escape your pricey telco. 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Nicole, good morning.
24: Good morning, Tom. Lovely to speak to you and thank you for taking my call.
5: Pleasure.
24: I had this idea last night after being blown away by Delta Goodrum's performance. Wouldn't it be great to see her headlining this year's AFL Grand Final?
5: Yeah, well, look, I'm not a fan of the Eurovision Song Contest in general. Very little of the music, in my view, is that good. But, yeah, she did a good job. Of course, Delta Goodrum did do a duet with Robbie Williams back in 2022, but you'd like to see her just do it all by herself?
24: Robbie, no. I'm a rock chick myself.
5: Right.
24: And she blew me away. That girl can own a crowd.
5: Right. Okay. Well, they might. I mean, it's going to be Kylie this year, but what about Delta next year?
24: Yeah, we could get Kylie and Delta, but Delta will own Kylie, basically. She will outshine her.
5: You described yourself as a rock chick. Who's your favourite rock band?
24: Right now, the Mars Volta, and of course, Midnight Oil.
5: Yeah. Okay. Good on you, Nicole. Well, I mean, Kylie is a bigger international act than Delta Goodrum because Delta's career has largely been confined to Australia. It's not a criticism, it's just a statement of fact. Whereas Kylie, you know, was amazing given her humble suburban roots. She grew up in, was it Monmouth Avenue, Canterbury, I think? Anyway, and, you know, acted on Neighbours as Charlene. But Kylie has become a global superstar. She based herself in London back in the early 90s and, you know, it's just gone from strength to strength since then. So if the AFL wants an artist, you know, for the game who overseas viewers will know, Kylie fits that bill. Whereas Delta, well, maybe not. I guess having performed and got fourth place in the Eurovision Song Contest, maybe she could do it next year. Peter, good morning.
3: Program. On behalf of our family, we'd like to make a donation to the Doug Bird situation. Our son won the Camera Bird Award for Most Outstanding Soldier when he joined the Army some time back.
5: All right.
3: So we'd like to sort of contribute something, Tom. So
5: okay, we'll look,
3: to do that.
5: What we're going to do, Peter, is put you and some other people who have been extraordinarily generous in touch with Doug, because it's really up to him whether he wants to accept this money. I mean, after all, it's to fund his travel around the place, and he may or may not feel comfortable. But Peter, so it's extraordinarily generous of you. So the award your son won, that was named after Doug's late son Cameron, correct?
3: Most outstanding soldier for his intake at his basic training up at Kapooka.
5: Righto. And is your son still in the ADF now, in the Army?
3: No, he left just under 12 months ago. They relocated his battalion north, and it was better with his partner for him to stay in the state he's in. Hmm. He's since joined the police force in that state. So
5: okay. Well, that's good.
3: Still serving, yeah.
5: All right, well, good on you, Peter. Look, stay on the line. We'll get your details and we'll put you in touch with Doug Bear. But whatever it is that you're prepared to contribute, if indeed Doug wants to accept it, that is extraordinarily generous. And Doug Baird's going to come back on with us in about 5 or so minutes. Peter, hello. Another Peter.
6: Hi, Tom.
5: Yeah, go ahead.
6: Hi, Tom. Just ringing about these ride-outs. They've been taking place in Gippsland. It's a bit of a sort of social media posting excitement thing. So they've happened in Traralgon and in Sale. And my partner and I, we saw one recently, and I engaged them about their behaviour, and they intimidated us and threatened us.
5: So what do they do? What was the bad behaviour?
6: Well, they're on those heavier electric bikes, so yeah. They're riding all over both lanes, disregard for traffic, for the local laws. And then when I engaged them at the roundabout, they threatened me and wanted to break the windows in my vehicle.
5: Oh. And whereabouts was this again?
6: This was in Foster Street, Sale.
5: On Sale? Oh, God, okay. Yep. How many were in the group, do you think?
6: Oh, I'd say probably 15, 16 kids, probably, 15, 16 years of age.
5: And they ride those electric bikes that sort of look like dirt bikes, don't they? And they're very fast, but they're electric rather than petrol.
6: Very fast, very quiet. They're all dressed in black. They're masked. I've spoken to some police about it, but they say that they're too quick to catch and there's too much paperwork.
5: Well, that's the problem. As I said, I saw a kid on one of those bikes at a busy intersection in Melbourne just a week ago, and he just rode through the red light, almost got skittled by a car, and I think if that's his habit, he soon will be. But the point is, because there's no registration, the red light camera won't catch them. You'd have to have a police officer right there, either in a car or on a motorbike, who could then go after them. Two bottles of DeBoardley handcrafted Heathcote Shiraz coming your way. Another Pete joins us here at the Festival of Peters. Good morning. Hello, Pete.
10: Yeah, you there?
5: Yep, go ahead.
10: Going about this mining thing, it's not good money. If you worked it out of doing 14 days straight, 12-hour shifts, you're doing 168 hours. Mm. Divide that by two in four and two in 1 week, that'll be 84 hours. So that's like working two jobs. So you're only getting $110,000, so that's not real good money.
5: Well, yeah, but I need to see the numbers, but you're only working two-thirds of the year. So your holidays, I mean, a normal job, you only get 4 weeks holiday, and this job you're getting, it's about 17 weeks holiday. So, Pete, I'll do the numbers and get back to you. News headlines now with David Armstrong. David, good morning.
12: Good morning. The news at midday. We're doing ride-outs at midday. Thank you for that interview. I've seen one of those.
5: Have you?
12: Yeah, I haven't seen
5: one. I've seen these teenagers on these, they're like, they resemble a dirt bike, but they're electric, and they pull monos.
12: Yep.
5: And as I said, I saw one go through a busy intersection through the red light, and I thought, how would you catch them?
12: Yep.
5: Even if you're a police officer on a motorbike who's right there, they'll go through the park and race away, and it'd be really difficult to do.
12: More than 100 of them are Clarendon Street nearly every Saturday morning, and they head towards Albert Park Lake and both sides of the road. Wheelies, trouble. And news at midday. Daniel Duggan is an Australian citizen. He is a former US Marine pilot. Was one of these people who was caught up. Remember these pilots that were allegedly teaching
5: the Chinese how to fly fighter planes.
12: Exactly. All right, they got hold of him, okay. The federal court, America wants us to extradite him to the US for him to stand trial there.
5: Mm.
12: He denies these accusations. The federal court has dismissed a legal bid to stop him being extradited. Do you know how long he has been in prison without a formal Australian charge against his name?
5: How long?
12: 1,300 days.
5: So what's that? That's almost 4 years.
12: Well, almost 4 years.
5: Isn't there a thing where, I mean, if he's charged with treason in America, he could get the death penalty?
12: Yes, again.
5: Don't we have a rule where we don't extradite anybody to a country that might issue the death penalty? Right,
12: but I want to know how you can not be charged, not face a single charge
5: for
12: in
5: 4 years,
12: yet be held in prison for 30. And it's a maximum security prison. His wife has spoken out this morning. What else have we got? The Ambulance Union wants an overhaul of coordination between emergency services because it's been revealed public hospitals have a list. That is a list of dangerous patients that will not be admitted. So the poor old Ambos turn up with one of these people in the back of their van, and the hospital says no.
5: Well, I mean, you know, if these are people who have attacked emergency services workers, as it is, the Ambulance Union is telling its members to cease treatment straight away if you feel threatened, and I think, you know.
12: Exactly. And in sports, St Kilda's chief executive says there is a degree of nervousness among the clubs ahead of Tasmania entering the competition in 2028. It all is to do with the construction costs of their stadium. Who is going to pay, and will it impact the AFL in any way down the track? He was very concerned. All of that at midday.
5: I think most clubs would be far more concerned about several compromised drafts than they would who's actually paying for this new Battery Point Stadium down in Hobart. All right, 133693, mornings at 3aw.com.au. Doug Baird, for the second time today, father of Cameron Baird, the posthumously awarded the VC back in 2013. Doug Baird is going to join us again. We've been overwhelmed by generosity from people. We're not conducting a fundraiser. This is just spontaneously people want to help with Doug's travel costs so he can continue his good work. And I might add travel costs that the federal government doesn't want to take part in. Look, we have a statement here from the Minister for Veterans Affairs, Matt Keogh. He says, just quickly, the government acknowledges the conspicuous valour and exceptional sacrifice of Corporal Cameron Baird, VC, killed in action in Afghanistan in June 2013. We commend the dedicated work of Doug and Kay Baird, Cameron's parents, in commemoration of their son's service and sacrifice, as well as their work for the broader veteran community. It's quite a long statement, but it then says, the Victoria Cross Allowance is paid as an annual tax-free lump sum in September each year. It is currently $5,696. Doug Baird and his wife were getting half that amount each year, so $2,848. And then Matt Keogh says, the VC allowance does not transfer to a deceased veteran's dependents or family members upon their death. Well, maybe. But what happened here was, post his death, Cameron Baird's death, the then government of Tony Abbott did give Douglas Baird the half the allowance. So an exception was made. And only in August last year was that amount withdrawn. Anyway, Doug Baird will join us again in a moment. 133693, anything you would like to discuss at 25 to midday.
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5: We have a correction to issue. We were listening back to Tony Jones and our dispute about whether Indigenous round was a good thing. He didn't say I was racist. He said, and again, I didn't hear this. My producer said they thought he heard it, but we think he said embrace it. Embrace it. So, Tony, sorry about that. I'm not a fan of all the special rounds. I mean, some I think are better than others. Like, obviously, I don't mind the Anzac Day one because I think it brings people together, and I don't mind the MND one, although I do think there's other diseases like MS which are equally deserving of funding. But some of the others, I just think the AFL needs to stick to footy. And if we have too many special rounds, well, then they sort of stop being special. 133693, we've been contacted out of the blue by former Senator Michael Ronaldson. He was the Minister for Veterans Affairs back, I think, in 2014 when the Baird family was offered and received 50% of the VC, the people who awarded the VC this travel allowance. He joins us now. Mr. Ronaldson, good morning.
21: Morning, Tom.
5: So have we got this right? I mean, you or Tony Abbott, the Prime Minister, perhaps together, you decided to give Doug Baird half the allowance because he wanted to go and talk about his son's service and what that meant?
21: Yeah, look, Tom, when you said the call's out of the blue, it is out of the blue because I haven't commented publicly on anything politically for over 10 years since I retired. But when I was contacted by Justin Smith, this just seemed to me to be an appalling, mean-spirited decision. So I made the decision to give you a call just to feed him in a bit. Yes, I discussed this with Tony. We thought it was the right thing to do. Doug didn't have any, Cameron didn't have any family apart from Doug and Kay. And can I tell you, you'll not find a more decent couple than these two. And what they've been talking about is not just about Cameron's service, but speaking to children all over Australia, particularly in Queensland, about service and sacrifice and giving rather than taking. So they're a pretty special couple, these two, and this is just such a mean-spirited...
5: Well, I know, because, I mean, look, I've been sent a statement by the current Minister for Veterans Affairs, Matt Keogh, and it's quite long, it goes for a whole page, but the key sentence is they acknowledge Cameron's sacrifice, the work of his parents, Doug and Kay Baird, but then they say the VC allowance does not transfer to a deceased veteran's dependents or family members upon their death, and they're relying upon that to cancel the travel allowance.
21: Well, that's, Tom, that is just appalling. The camera, the bands have been having this for some time now, quite rightly so. Tony and I decided it was the right thing to do, and the right thing to do for the minister is to actually reinstate it.
5: Yeah.
21: I mean, I've been listening to your listeners this morning, and they, I think, are very angry about this, and I've got to say, so am I.
5: Well, thank you for calling in. Former Senator Michael Ronaldson, who was the Minister for Veterans Affairs when the decision was made to give the family, the Baird family, half the allowance. Again, we're talking about an amount of $2,848 per annum at the moment. It is not much. Now, look, we've been overwhelmed with this. We didn't ask for this, but so many people have rung in offering money. The offers now total $15,500. June Murray, who is 88, $3,000. Tom Brady, who's a truck driver, $3,000. Brad Tregear from the Strathmore Footy Club, where Cam Baird played, $500. Lindsay Smith, $3,000. Matt Duffy, $2,000. Stephen Jones, Vietnam veteran, $3,000. John Delahunty, $1,000. I mean, on and on it goes. Doug Baird is back with us. Doug, you must be overwhelmed at these very generous offers of support.
2: Yes, Tom. Look, it's taken us back a fraction, but it wasn't what we were expecting, what we were sort of like looking for, but it's very, very grateful for it. But I think Senator Ronaldson's, I think he answers all the questions. You know, this thing's been now running for what we've been doing is probably 7 or 8 years or more, and all of a sudden, for whatever reason, the minister and the Secretary of DBA, Alison Frame, had decided to pull this one out and shut it down.
5: Well, look, we're going to put you in touch directly with all those people who have very generously offered money and in some cases support. I think there was a man called Peter who said that you know, they could help you with transport and that sort of thing. Look, it'll be up to you whether or not you feel comfortable accepting these financial offers of support or not. But it is wonderful that so many people are so generously spirited, isn't it?
2: Oh, look, we totally agree with that one sort of thing. It's we're more than happy. And look, if I could be forward there, can I just sort of like mention the foundation, if people do want to make a donation, and how they can actually donate it?
5: Sure.
2: Okay, it's under Cameron Baird VCMG Foundation.
5: So Cameron Baird VCMG Foundation. What does MG stand for?
2: Medal for Gallantry.
5: Right, okay. Yeah, because he's out the decoration.
2: Yeah, okay. Yeah, then Bendigo Bank, Bacchus Marsh, Victoria.
5: Okay.
2: And the BSB number is 633-000, and the account number is 240-114-702.
5: All right, Doug, what we might do there is we might put all those details on our website. So if people want to donate, and maybe what you could do is talk to some of these people who have generously offered money and they might decide to do it as a donation into the foundation. And you could then use that money to fund your travel for the speaking tours that you do.
2: Yeah, that would certainly help sort of thing. That list you mentioned, I've actually spoken to June Murray already, Tom Brady, Brad Tegar, Lindsay Smith, Matt Duffy, Stephen Jones, and, of course, there's a gentleman by the name of David Baird who's offered transport while in Melbourne. They're the ones that we sort of like know of. So, yeah, we've acknowledged that with grateful to be able to accept that.
5: Yeah. Well, look, normally I'm a stickler for the rules, but I think if there's ever a case for the government to make an exception here, and an exception which has been in place for the best part of a decade now, is it. Look, Doug, good luck with it. I'm glad we've been of some help. We hoped to shine a light on this. My initial hope was to get the minister to change his mind, but people have stepped in where the politicians fear to tread. Doug Baird there, father of Cameron Baird, VC. And we'll put the details of the foundation on our website. If you choose to donate, that would be great, but it's up to you. Obviously, I'm not telling you what to do. And we've had so many people generously offer, you know, substantial sums of money here. It adds up, just the cash alone, to $15,500. That is 5.5 years of the government's now defeated or now ended travel allowance. So that's really good work. 1-3-6-9-3, mornings@3aw.com.au. Anything you would like to discuss at 14 to 12.
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5: It's 11 to 12. Tony Moclair will explain what is happening with the afternoon's program in a moment. First, though, an email from Peter who says, can't you earn north of $100,000 a year being a stop, slow sign flipper? That's a lot easier than working in the mines. I've actually worked out with the mines job, yes, you work 12 hours a day, 7 days a week, but you only work 2 weeks out of three. So the per hour payment I've worked out as being $82 per hour. John, good morning.
30: Good morning, Tom. How are you going?
5: Good, John.
30: Love your show, and I used to love you on the afternoons, but I just wanted to quickly say, just break up the morbid show a bit because of the things that are going on with the veterans. I used to love when your dad came on because he called a spade, and that's sadly missing these days. And I used to love it when you said, and what do you think of this, Dad? And he'd come back with his rough voice, rubbish. And it was fantastic.
5: Well, your dad had said a lot of very interesting things on that segment. It used to be Friday evening, 5:30 to 6. Probably the most famous one was this.
31: Where's Juan Turner?
5: One bloke rang up and said he was from Juan Turner, and Dad just said, "Well, where's that?" He just never heard of it before. Oh, look, he said, John, it might surprise you to learn it was a complete accident that segment ever developed. What happened was years ago when I was doing, it was probably close to 20 years ago, I was doing the Weekend Break show, which is now far more ably hosted by Peter Grubby Stubbs. And, you know, because we were on air for 6 hours and I was the only host, I had to have guests. Well, I didn't have to, but I wanted to have guests on every hour. And someone texted me during the show and said, oh, I can't come in today. And I can't even remember who it was. And I knew that Dad wasn't far away. He was having lunch in South Melbourne and our old studios were in South Melbourne. So I rang Dad during the news and said, look, can you come in at 3 o'clock? I know you're having lunch. Come in and just talk to me for an hour. Anyway, people loved it. It was funny and Dad enjoyed it. And lots of people like you rang up and wanted to talk to him. And from that point on, we decided we'd make it a segment. It went from the weekend break to drive ultimately. And then sadly, Dad's health declined during the pandemic and he died in late 2021. 133693, the award-winning afternoons program, will take place straight after

0: So and I, who were doing segment on weekends with you, Tom, that we didn't wear suits.
1: That's right.
0: He could understand that.
1: Well, he was also unimpressed by me. He once said in an interview that I dressed like a hobo. And Dad was always wore, you know, pants, a shirt, a tie, a jacket. And, you know, he didn't like people who walked around and ate. Like, he saw me eating an apple. Bov. And he said, you should sit down, you should cut it up on a plate.
0: Yeah.
1: And eat it like that.
0: Well, he started the trend of eating a chocolate bar with a knife and fork.
1: That's
0: not
1: right.
0: Seinfeld, so thank you very much. What have you queued for? When have you believed the hype? Swatch of a new watch out and people are spending all night queuing for it.
1: Yeah, that's right. It's a fob watch. It's a copy of a much more expensive watch. It's only made out of plastic instead of metal. But people are queuing up. That only costs like they cost $600, which is not cheap, but yeah.
0: Well, that's what I want to know off the top of the show. Marco with sport, there's lots to talk about. I'm asking the question today. Controversial, what is Melbourne's best body of water? And there'll be entertainment with Fiona Byrne and more, including Glenn Manton.
1: All right, fantastic. Good on you, Tony. Ray, good morning.
2: Good morning, Tom. Tom, I just wanted to give you a quick example of what police used to do with motorbikes. My son and his mate rode his mate's two dirt bikes from an area in Point Cook, you know, through the back streets, along some back tracks, into an area in back of Altona where they would ride. Anyway, the police observed them, sent a motorbike cop there who was actually a dirt bike guy. He stopped them. They just stopped. My son got fined $1,200. Allegedly for evading police, even though he didn't even know the police had seen them. And I've just followed the kid for the last 10 minutes on his electric bike, doing monos, riding through red lights, doing what he likes on the road. No police.
1: No, Ray, I saw the same thing. And the problem is that those bikes, if we're talking about the same thing, are actually pretty fast. And the kid I saw was quite happy to go through a red light. Even if a police officer did go after him, I mean, the kid would probably ride through a park or something. You know, it'd be very difficult for a police officer obeying the law to catch him, don't you reckon?
2: I do, but they're not even chasing, they're not even going for them.
1: Yeah,
2: there's literally hundreds of them.
1: I know, but Ray, this is the society in which we live. I mean, kids don't fear the law. Kids are apparently being contracted, paid by criminal gangs to do these firebombings because our court system just lets them out. And tragically, there was a kid up near Mildura who died in a car accident on the weekend. It looks like, allegedly, it was a stolen car and they were filmed doing things that you shouldn't do in a car. Now, that kid apparently, allegedly, was out on bail. Well, what if instead of being out on bail, he was in remand? He might still be alive. I mean, I don't know. Look, Ray, thank you. At 5 to 12.
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2: It is almost midday. That means news is next with Jordan Tunbridge. Following that, of course, afternoon starring Tony Moclair. In the running for the weekly Word on the Street prize is Marie, who pointed out that a couple were pulled out of a car and handcuffed by police outside a chemist warehouse. That was on Miliara Road in Keilor East. And police have told us off air that they arrested a man and a woman after a police vehicle was rammed. And then they found two people asleep in a blue Holden station wagon in Miliara Road at around about 8:45 this morning. Good morning, Marie. You are on the running for the weekly Word on the Street prize. It is, of course, a $1,000 voucher to spend at Imp Jewellery. 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And if you win that, automatically you'll be in the running for this. 60 grand towards a Mercedes of your choice, thanks to Mercedes-Benz Brighton. Have a great afternoon. Talk to you again tomorrow morning at 8:30. Bye for now.
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3: 16 degrees in Melbourne, a shower or two tomorrow, top of 17. It's 12 midday. Good afternoon, I'm Jordan Tunbridge. Nationals MP Jade Benham says someone is clearly lying over fraud allegations linked to the Metro Tunnel project. A major police investigation is now underway after workers at Schindler allegedly submitted claims for damaged machinery that was never replaced in October 2024. Transport Infrastructure Minister Gabriel Williams told a parliamentary hearing the allegations were referred to Victoria Police by the Victorian Infrastructure Delivery Authority last October. But Victoria Police says it never received a formal report.
4: So does the minister concede that there has been a failure to formally report this criminality to Victoria Police?
5: Again, Ms.
4: Or is Victoria Police lying?
5: But he made it clear in that the information about the incident was provided to Victoria Police clearly because there were concerns about what it represented in terms of criminal conduct.
3: The Allan Government's Sobering Up Centre in Collingwood will close next year. It was established less than 4 years ago after public drunkenness was decriminalised. Long-term resident Cherie Harold says it should never have been established there in the first place.
6: Someone walked into my bedroom that was drunk from across the street. We've had one of our neighbours assaulted. This is predominantly a residential area. It doesn't belong here. They put it right next to a school, a bit like the needle injecting room. You just got to wonder how this government really thinks when it's making decisions.
3: Intoxicated people will now be taken to local health and community services instead. Women now have access to the green whistle for pain relief when inserting and removing intrauterine devices. The inhaler has been rolled out to all 20 of Victoria's women's sexual and reproductive health hubs. Premier Jacinda Allen says it will be free.
7: And the green whistle comes with a very simple, practical set of thinking behind it. It's about helping women to self-administer their pain relief while they're having an IUD inserted.
3: A crime scene remains in place following a fatal house fire this morning at Wenderee on the outskirts of Ballarat. Emergency services were called to a block of units on Marigold Street after reports of a fire around 6:30 a.m. A man was found unresponsive and, despite the best efforts of crews, was unable to be saved. The cause of the blaze remains unknown. A new study has found remote court hearings could compromise fairness for defendants with mental distress and limited legal knowledge. The research shows video technology in the judicial system is benefiting witnesses and victim survivors who might struggle to provide evidence. Well, 3AW listeners have raised more than $6,000 for an Australian family to continue sharing their son's legacy after he was killed while fighting in Afghanistan. Corporal Cameron Baird, VC, was Australia's 100th Victoria Cross recipient, is awarded for his extreme bravery. The federal government has decided to stop giving his family a $3,000 allowance for flights and accommodation to allow them to speak at events across the country. His father, Doug Baird, has told Tom Elliott he's disappointed given he's been acknowledged for the great work he's done following his son's death.
8: It takes a lot for me to get angry, and I'm not really a vindictive type of person. I try to look at the positive, but it leaves a very hollow taste, particularly with Minister Keogh not making himself available to have a chat about the whole lot of it.
3: Checking finance, the All Ordinaries down 122 points. One Australian dollar is buying 71.24 US cents.
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3: Essendon legend Matthew Lloyd says the Bombers are in crisis on the back of just one win from their last 24 games. The Bombers are 1-9 this season. And Lloyd says fans are fed up, particularly after the Bombers lost to Fremantle yesterday.
10: There was a lot of people at halftime. They weren't asking for pass-outs to this game. They were actually just leaving at halftime. So that's how disappointed a lot of the fans were in the performance. And they've been an amazing supporter base. But I could see so many were just fed up with that again yesterday.
3: The AFLW season 2026 will kick off on Sunday, August 9, with St Kilda to take on Carlton before the men's game. It will be the first time both St Kilda and Carlton's AFL and AFLW teams take to Marvel Stadium on the same day. Both matches will celebrate and honour the legacy of former St Kilda captain Danny Spud Frawley as part of Spud's game. It's 12:05. The family of former US Marine pilot Daniel Duggan has announced plans to appeal a federal court decision which paves the way for the Australian citizen to be extradited from Australia to the United States. Mr. Duggan denies accusations he helped train Chinese military pilots in South Africa. The federal court dismissed a legal bid to stop the Australian citizen being extradited. His wife has released a video message vowing to keep up their fight.
11: Dan, a father with no criminal record, no violent history, a man who served his country and found happiness in life in Australia, has been locked up in maximum security for 1,300 days with no Australian charges.
3: Four pilots have survived a mid-flight crash during a public air show in the United States. Two fighter jets were performing an aerial manoeuvre when they collided in Idaho. Former pilot Richard DeCrepney says it is unlikely to be human error.
12: This is terribly bad luck. I'd be the last to say there's negligence here because I've just seen how dedicated they are. The military do one air show a week, so they're trained for this, but something's gone wrong. It's terrible. I'm just glad that no one was hurt.
3: Researchers believe a plum developed in Queensland could help to address dementia, obesity and heart health. Scientists are at the University of Wollongong, the University of Queensland and Victory University are testing the juice of the Queen Garnet plum. Bonnie Gosh from Nutrafruit, the company with the rights to market the fruit, says it is growing in popularity, especially in China.
13: We are the most expensive Australian summer fruit and they love it. They absolutely love it. And for whatever reason, nothing to do with us, but it's sold as the weight loss plum.
3: Returning to sport, and an incredible final round has seen Aaron Rye take out the PGA Championship. The English golfer fired a 5-under 65 to finish three shots clear of John Rahm. That's the latest news and sport.
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15: 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Residents, traders and shoppers across Southern Grampian Shire are encouraged to review the updated concept designs and help shape the future of Hamilton's CBD. With the revised revitalisation plans being showcased this week, Southern Grampian Shire Council is hosting a public consultation session at the Hamilton Cinema tomorrow from 4 until 7pm. And Southern Grampians Shire Council has backed away from the proposed sale of three council-owned properties in Hamilton following strong community opposition. with Mayor Dennis Heslin saying this is why community feedback is so important in these situations. And that's your local news headlines.
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18: Welcome to Country Today. This Monday lunchtime, the 18th of May. I'm Libby Price. Great to have your company. And we're going to travel around Victoria to see who received the forecast rain. There weren't that many falls over 10 millimetres, with some patches in the Wimmera and east of Bendigo getting more substantial rain.
19: Sort of in that high teens to high 20s, May's been a really great start for us. But I think at the moment, most guys have had sort of a good 60 mils for the month, which is a little bit better than average. And it's been a very good start and conditions are warm, so crops are jumping out of the ground.
18: That's Horsham agronomist Matthew Spark coming up. We'll also head to Lake Bolac, where it's had very low soil moisture readings early in the year, but things are looking up. And to the northeast of the state, falls weren't as high as predicted, but the warmer weather means that there has been some great plant growth.
16: 3HA Country Today Weather.
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21: To the Weather Bureau now, and we're speaking with Denver Richter. Denver, much of the state experienced some rainfall over the weekend. Can you give us some significant numbers?
22: Yes, I can, Sam. So you're right, there was plenty of rainfall over parts of Victoria on the weekend. Reedsdale reaching 68.2 millimetres for the weekend, Lancefield 58.4, and even in the northwest we saw some high totals, Walpi up reaching 38.6 millimetres. So plenty of rainfall around the northwest and central Victoria over the weekend as a rain band moves across our state and pushes into the east during today. Plenty of fog around in the west of Victoria this morning, in the northwest and the southwest particularly. We're seeing fog lingering around until late morning. Other parts of Victoria experiencing low cloud today with showers associated. So central parts of Victoria and the northeast seeing the highest levels of showers, though we will see showers also push into Gippsland as well as that rain band moves to the east. Showers will continue in southern parts of Victoria to the south of the ranges throughout the week as a high-pressure ridge builds across the state, leading to more settled conditions in the north, but showery conditions to the south and coastal regions before a trend to more settled conditions across Victoria from Thursday as that high-pressure ridge builds. We could see some sunny conditions coming out during Friday as well, before possibly a chance of showers returning during the weekend. For maximum temperatures today, Warrnambool 17 degrees, Colac 18, Portland 17, Hamilton also 17, Horsham 18, Stawell 18, Nil 19 degrees, Swanhill 17, Mildura 20 degrees, Echuca 19, Albury-Wodonga 18, Sale 19 degrees, Traralgon 18, Bairnsdale 20, and Lakes Entrance, 18 degrees.
21: Thank you very much, Denver. That was Denver Richter from the Weather Bureau.
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26: Good afternoon, I'm Chris McCarthy. The wool industry is hopeful the conflict in the Middle East could have a positive influence on the sector. The Eastern Market Indicator is sitting around 58% higher compared to this time last year due to tight supply amid a strengthening demand for natural fibres. With fuel supply choked up by the closure of the Strait of Hormuz, the production of synthetics has been disrupted. Wool Producers Australia Chief Executive Joe Hall hopes it will lead to a greater preference for natural textiles.
27: With synthetics, you would think that being an oil-based product that the Middle East conflict might potentially have an impact on synthetics and making them less desirable. So that should work well for Australian wool and other natural fibres. But in general, we're hoping to see a turn in consumer demand.
26: Scientists say the developing El Niño in the Pacific Ocean could be one of the strongest on record, driving up temperatures and increasing bushfire and drought risk. Global forecasters are warning we could see a super El Niño where sea surface temperatures climb 1.5 degrees above normal. Sugarcane growers are gearing up for the crush despite a difficult season. The sector has been hit by fuel and fertiliser supply and price constraints from the Middle East conflict, but two mills are beginning the crush this month, 3 weeks early. But Cane Growers Australia Chairman Owen Menken says producers aren't in the clear just yet.
28: Being able to source the fuel and fertiliser is obviously the number one concern, and then there's the pricing issues. And if the price is too high, it'll make it unviable to harvest or put too much fertiliser on. And if you lower the amount of fertiliser or you leave standover cane, that'll create issues for next year.
26: The war in the Middle East and drought in New South Wales are weighing heavily on tractor sales. Here's rural reporter Toby Goff.
29: Tractor sales have slumped for another month with 700 units sold. It's a 10% drop on April 2025 figures, and year-to-date sales are down 8.5%. A Tractor and Machinery Association survey has found the war in the Middle East is dampening farmer sentiment due to fuel and fertiliser constraints and the reduction of plantings. The TMA warns sales will remain subdued for some time as dry conditions in New South Wales worsen. Toby Goff, National Rural News.
26: Sheep farmers will be able to access increased support to help show the market what steps they're taking to improve sustainability. The Green Sheep Project recognises the increased interest from consumers in where their food and clothing comes from. Project Manager for Sheep Producers Australia, Carolyn Cameron, says the initiative will help farmers understand their natural capital and carbon profiles.
1: To document them, improve them and report on them so that they can interact with the market and the finance sector as they get more sophisticated and are more interested in the sustainability of the people that are in their supply chain and that they're giving loans to.
26: And a two-day workshop is being held in the New South Wales Hunter region to help hobby farmers get the most out of their property. Local Land Services General Manager Brett Miners says it'll give landholders the practical skills needed to properly manage their land.
28: The rise of cottage industries and small micro enterprises is actually really important, and they can really add value to the local agriculture and also just the local small communities and their towns. This is an opportunity for people to kind of explore and get a lot of really valuable information right up front about what the capability of their land might be.
26: This is the National Rural News.
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0: The Aussie market is following the negative lead from Wall Street, slumping by more than 1% on Monday morning as a renewed rally in oil prices added to inflation fears, while tensions between the US and Iran remain elevated with little sign of peace talks. Most of the 11 sectors are lower, with the materials sector being weighed down by the 2.6% plunge in gold prices, which is dragging gold miners lower, and Brambles is slumping by 16% after downgrading its full-year guidance. The energy sector, however, is climbing 1.5% as oil prices soared to $110 a barrel, as stalled US-Iran negotiations mean the Strait of Hormuz will remain effectively shut and continue disrupting global oil supply. Finally, the Australian dollar is buying 71.2 US cents. This is Laura Bezzarati from ComSec.
18: My memory, one of the driest spots in Victoria, looking at the soil moisture probes recently, about a month ago, I suppose, would be Lake Bolac in Western Victoria. They've had some lovely rain. We're joined by Cam Conboy of Gorst Rural in Lake Bolac. So, Cam, this, in addition to what you've had earlier, is just what the doctor ordered?
2: Yeah, look, we've been pretty fortunate, Lib. We've had sort of good rains, 15 to 20 mils over the weekend. We probably had sort of 30, 35 the weekend before or a bit longer than that. So it's sort of just keeping that surface going and everything's greened up and flying along while we've got mild temperatures. So, yeah, so far so good.
18: That's great. You would have had an earlier, oh, I don't know if you call it a false break, but in March, so everyone started sowing after that?
2: Yeah, pretty much. I mean, I guess everyone gears up and wants to have things in by calendar dates to make the most of a longer season. But we had 25, 30 mils at the end of March, and that certainly kicked things off. And for the first time I can remember, we're in a while, we're sort of getting good pre-sowing weed control. Things are going in beautifully and sort of so far seems to be going okay.
18: It's interesting because if you go to the Southern Farming Systems field days, often the biggest problem in that area is it's too wet. So it's turning into being a pretty good season.
2: Yeah, look, obviously for us, wet, cold winters really drag things down, and not many of the cropping models really take into account how much waterlogging holds things back. But one would have to say at the moment things are sort of up and running. Hopefully we can get crops up with some biomass and have their solar panels out before it does get too cold and too wet. But so far, yeah, sort of seems to be ticking over okay.
18: What about the cropping mix? Is there more canola, less wheat?
2: Look, there's probably, for us, canola is a big part of our rotation. We probably don't have a heavy pulse or other broadleaf rotation. So I would suggest canola is about the same, maybe slightly up, but nothing major. Wheat is definitely back. I think it's a bit on the nose with the commodity pricing and its nitrogen requirements. Barley would be up. Pastures are down a bit just with livestock numbers, with people destocking with the dry, and probably pulses and stuff are probably about level. So, yeah, the mix has changed slightly, but not majorly.
18: You mentioned nitrogen. How difficult has it been to source fertiliser?
2: Oh, look, it's interesting would be one description, and I think we're probably all accustomed after COVID that volatility is the new normal. So, look, nitrogen certainly has been a challenge. We've probably managed to get most guys going for that first top dress, and we'll see what happens after that. But I think it does bring into light that we probably need to, you know, work on every strategy we can to get the most out of it. So whether that's about using, different treatments to try and minimise losses, measuring nitrogen more often to see what we need and trying to make the absolute most of what we have got.
18: And do you think farmers are doing that a lot more, doing soil testing?
2: I think every strategy will be brought into place, particularly at the pricing that it is. So, there will be more testing, there will be a tighter focus. I guess in years gone past, it was probably easier just to whack out a bit of extra nitrogen when it was at much lower pricing. But, obviously economics dictate. As well as trying to get the best outcome for it. So, yeah, I think everything will be called into place. New technologies, vary rate, You know, some of the satellite stuff. I think all of that will become incredibly important.
18: And the next lot of top dressing, when's that, in July?
2: Well, we'll actually probably start top dressing now because the crops are up and flying. So there'll be some sort of top dressing over the next sort of 3 or 4 weeks, and then July, August will be the next decision point. And obviously keeping an eye on markets and supply and everything else, and even what grain prices will do will have some impact on how much nitrogen people put out.
18: Cam, great to talk to you.
2: No worries, Lynn.
18: Cam Conboy from Gorst Rural.
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4: Comments from Nate Caddy. That young man is talking like someone who's got some real concerns and doubts about the journey that they're on at Essendon. And that young man is the most talented, gifted player probably on their list, who can draw people into stadiums and is going to want to go and watch him play. I thought they were really scary comments if I was an Essendon supporter. But one thing I'd be wanting to see more than anything else, the long-term contract. And I don't care what Kane says, sign him up for 10 years if you have to.
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18: To the Wimmera, where good substantial rain has given crops the boost they need for a growth spurt. Country Today's Jade Egan spoke with Matthew Spark of Spark Agricultural and Associates in Horsham to find out how much rainfall farmers received over the weekend.
22: Sort of in that high teens to high 20s. So a really good rain over a sort of 24-hour period. So it's been, you know, nice and soaking, very, very timely with, you know, a fair bit of crop in and crop still going in. And it just means that May's been a really great start for us.
23: How much more are you expecting?
22: Nothing for the next couple of weeks, but hopefully we'd get another rain late in the month, which would just make it a glorious month, or early in the new month. But I think at the moment, most guys have had sort of a good 60 mils for the month, which is a little bit better than average, and it's been a very good start, and conditions are warm, so crops are jumping out of the ground.
23: So how are those crops looking? Can you paint a bit of a picture for us?
22: Crops are just emerging. We've got a little bit of early oats and forage crops up, and they're looking pretty good. Vetch is generally looking pretty good. Obviously, a large germination of glyphosate-resistant ryegrass has happened across, I think, the entire winter cropping belt, talking to other agronomists. So that's been a major concern. A lot of paraquat used this autumn to get that ryegrass and some Group G spikes with it. But, yeah, glyphosate is running out of legs, and paraquat is the flavour of the month at the moment to get those ryegrass under control. But generally, I think crops are looking pretty good.
23: Is it still dry underneath, or is there really some decent soil moisture now?
22: With summer was a little bit hit and miss for people, but, you know, some guys got some really good rain over summer, some got some reasonable, and some got some average rain over summer. So some guys are probably nearly looking at a full profile, while others may be looking at, you know, sort of, you know, not quite so good, maybe a half a profile, but it's still good for this time of the year after such a hot, dry summer leading until, you know, the beginning of May, March when it rained.
23: And what are you hearing from farmers in the area?
22: A little bit more optimism after the high nitrogen fertiliser pricing that struck them in autumn. But, yeah, I think most of the crop will go in, certainly in the Wimmera and Mallee with the rains we've had.
23: And have most growers finished their programs now?
22: I would say they're getting towards the end of it. So this week and early, the following week, would see most people finished.
23: In terms of the amount of rain just over the weekend, has there been enough to fill up dams for livestock with even a bit of a runoff?
22: I don't think there'd be a massive amount of runoff. I've seen a little bit in the table drains on the side of roads, but it fell pretty gently in that, and I think most of it would soak in, Jade. So, and I'm not sure that there was as much rain down south, like south of Horsham, where we, you know, like south of the range, where they would have needed for stock dams.
23: Have you heard of many farmers having to make changes in their management style or anything like that this season?
22: Interesting question. That I think as far as cropping, they're looking more at nitrogen requirements. So there's been a fair bit more deep end testing. And I think that will match that up with rainfall as we go through the season and try and make sure we put urea, sulphate of ammonia, where it's needed.
23: What do you think people are really focusing on now for the next couple of weeks?
22: Get the crop in and then get back and keep monitoring their crops for pests and grass weeds, obviously ryegrass being a major issue, and just getting a strategy around what they need to do going forward.
23: It's feeling like there's a bit of optimism.
22: I think so. You can't not be optimistic with a nice break and beautiful weather we've had. The days have been glorious. You know, it's nearly April temperatures in May, so it's crops are jumping away.
18: Horsham agronomist Matthew Spark speaking with Country Today's Jade Egan. Still to come, to the northeast of Victoria, to Bungeat, we'll hear from sheep producer Doug James about what the weekend rain means for local farmers.
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18: Let's catch up on how the rain has gone in the northeast of Victoria, where it has been unseasonably dry. Doug James farms at Bungeet. He's mainly a sheep farmer, but he lives in a cropping zone as well. Doug, firstly, how unusual has this extended dry period been for the northeast?
30: Well, I guess in some ways it is unusual, but otherwise not. The average break in May, I think, in the area over a long period of time. But yes, we did have probably more unusual because it's come on top of last year, which was a real struggle here. We were short on water and food virtually right through the year, fed sheep for a long time. And I guess as it continues and, you tend to think, oh, well, next year will be better. But, yeah, it hasn't been that way. Although just personally in our immediate farm and area, we had quite a good rain a couple of months ago, quite localised, which set us up a bit better than a lot of others around who have still been struggling for water as well as shortage of grass, I guess.
18: And, of course, I live just down the road and it was, for Benalla, slow, steady rain, more like sort of English rain, that drizzly kind of rain. How much did you get in your rain gauge?
30: Well, we've totaled up now 10 mil, which is lovely, but, only on the lower scale of things. Further west, I think, have had some good rains, but and I think this one has gone up fairly well in the New South Wales, hopefully, because it's pretty grim up in central northern New South Wales. So 10 mil will, and now that the days are shorter, and 10 mil will go a long way, and particularly where we are with the grass has hung on from the earlier rain, and the temperatures are still quite mild. We haven't even looked like having a frost here, and the climatic conditions have been quite gentle, even though we have had that lack of rain.
18: What's it looking like with your neighbours who are cropping? How are their crops looking?
30: Yes, well, the crops are all coming up. There's been enough moisture, and particularly with their modern equipment with press wheels and things, they can get crop germinating on some pretty limited amounts of moisture. And so this is very timely for them. They've been sowing busily for the last 2 or 3 weeks now, and so they'd be very happy with what's happened. I heard that not far west of the Toke Road, their crops were going, canola was going blue, so it was certainly tight enough, you know.
18: It's something of a sign of the times with cropping, isn't it, that you don't need as much rain as we used to think you did. You just need it at the right time to keep them ticking along.
30: Yeah, well, they are much more able to utilise limited rainfall than we used to. Well, the biggest problem, well, in earlier times, I remember, is having too much rainfall through the winter and crops getting waterlogged and that sort of thing. But that doesn't seem to happen as much these days.
18: And are farmers getting the fertiliser they want?
30: Pretty much so. For the amount we use here, we're not big fertiliser users, and we got our supplies okay and got a bit of crop range, so no problem. But most of the bigger cropping operators around here are very proactive, and they either had their supplies in or had them on the way. It seems to have been pretty much business as usual, Libby.
18: Well, that's good to hear. Doug, great to talk to you again.
30: Thanks a lot, Libby. Always great to catch up.
18: Doug James, who's a sheep producer from Bungeet in northeast Victoria.
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5: 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I'm Alex McLaughlin with today's report. Commercial cattle listings tighten again for the week ending Friday, May 15th, with just over 12,500 head listed. Despite fewer cattle offered, the market remained firm to dearer, supported by strong buyer competition and improving confidence across feeder and restocker categories. Clearance rates eased slightly to 83%, though bidding activity remained strong, with 98% of all listings attracting bids. The Auctions Plus Young Cattle Indicator lifted another 11 cents to average 494 cents per kilo live weight, while value over reserves edged higher to $136 per head. Steers recorded widespread price gains across all weight categories. Heavy steers led the charge, with those weighing over 400 kilos surging 103 cents to average 541 cents per kilo, while those weighing between 330 and 400 kilos lifted by 45 cents, and those weighing under 200 kilos gained 38 cents to average 564 cents per kilo. Heifer results were mostly dearer, supported by strong clearance rates and active restocker demand. The standout category was those heifers weighing under 200 kilograms, which jumped 75 cents to average 480 cents a kilo and achieved 100% clearance. Heifers in the 280 to 330 kilo range lifted by 34 cents, while those in the 330 to 400 kilos both posted solid gains. Heavier heifers weighing over 400 kilograms were the only category to soften, easing 15 cents on the kilo. However, they still cleared at 94%. Breeding stock demand remained mixed but generally positive across proven females and joined units. PTRC heifers lifted $521 per head to average $2,260. Northern New South Wales continued to account for the largest share of listings this week, contributing to 42% of national supply as dry conditions increased turnoff. Meanwhile, strong interstate competition, particularly from the southern restockers and backgrounders, continued to underpin the market. South Australia, Victoria and Tasmania remain the strongest buying regions nationally, with southern buyers accounting for 39% of external purchases from northern New South Wales. That concludes today's Daily Market Update, brought to you by Auctions Plus, dedicated to connecting ag.
4: And with the Grain Report, here's Claire Adams from ProFarmer Grain.
6: Australian wheat, barley and canola markets largely softened on Friday. Looking at international markets, US wheat futures eased due to slow-moving new crop exports and a fund-driven sell-off across the broader grain and oilseed complex. US corn futures fell following funds liquidating their positions as no meaningful additional purchases resulted from the meeting between the leaders of the US and China. Chicago soybean futures also declined, with no additional export volume expected following the US-China summit. ICE canola futures lifted on the back of increases to crude oil. CBOT July 26 wheat was down $8.19 to $327 Australian dollars per tonne. ICE July 26 canola was up $8.09 to $751 Australian dollars per tonne. MATIF August 26 canola was up $14.69 to $850 Australian dollars per tonne. These comments are general in nature and may not be relevant to your specific situation. You should consider the relevant product disclosure statements and seek independent advice before purchasing any financial products.
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18: That's Country Today for this Monday. Have a lovely afternoon and I'll talk to you again in the morning at 6:30. I'm Libby Price. This has been Country Today.
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3: 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Tim Tam won the Kentucky Derby on this date in 1958. The Tim Tam biscuits were named by Ross Arnott, who attended the Derby and decided that the name of that winning horse was perfect for a planned new line of biscuits. And they're still around today. Tim Tams.
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1: 16 degrees in Melbourne, a shower or two tomorrow, top of 17. It's 1 o'clock. Good afternoon, I'm Jordan Tunbridge. The Albanese government is defending its decision to tax trusts amid accusations the measure amounts to a death tax. A 30% tax rate will apply to discretionary trusts from mid-2028. These trusts are established through a will and activated after the death of the person who created it. Prime Minister Anthony Albanese argues there's an exception for those using a fixed trust over discretionary trusts.
2: The existing position stays exactly the same. If they want to keep the arrangements in, then a fixed trust can be there as well. What we're doing is making sure that the tax system works for everyone.
1: Transport Infrastructure Minister Gabriel Williams has been grilled about when she became aware of allegations of multi-million dollar rorting on the Metro Tunnel. A police task force has launched a major investigation after employees of Schindler claimed $6 million for damaged machinery that was never replaced in October 2024. Well, Health Minister Harriet Shing says she is waiting to learn how many aggressive patients have been banned from public hospitals. The state's hospitals are using secret not welcome lists to ban aggressive patients, but paramedics are not being given access to the lists or even told about the danger. Ms. Shing wouldn't say whether she believes the list should be shared with paramedics and says she's looking into the matter.
3: And that is also something which, again, I'm looking to get to a total sum of. But again, health services will not decline life-saving work. It is, however, sometimes a matter of referring somebody with specific needs to another health service.
1: Both Kate and Luke Sayers could be cross-examined in the Victorian Supreme Court as their high-stakes defamation battle intensifies. The hearing will determine whether the erotic photo scandal case is heard by a jury or a judge alone. Mr. Sayers blamed his estranged wife for posting a genital selfie to his ex account, an allegation she denies. The World Health Organization has declared a global emergency over the outbreak of the Ebola virus in Central Africa. Nine's foreign correspondent Mimi Becker reports.
4: Health authorities are trying to contain an Ebola outbreak in the Democratic Republic of Congo and Uganda that has close to 250 suspected cases and nearly 90 deaths. The World Health Organization has warned it could be a much larger outbreak than first thought. The strain of Ebola is very rare. There's no vaccine, specific treatment or test. And the WHO said the outbreak does not meet the criteria of a pandemic while advising against any border closures.
5: Mimi Becker reporting.
1: Checking finance, the All Ordinary is down 128 points. One Australian dollar is buying 71.24 US cents.
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1: Australian sprinter Eddie Nketiah has smashed the all-conditions 100-metre record. The 25-year-old running a wind-assisted time of 9.74 seconds at a US college meet. Aaron Rye says it's a surreal feeling after becoming the first Englishman to win a PGA Championship in more than 100 years.
7: It's been a bit of a frustrating season, to be stood here is definitely outside of my wildest imagination. But I think just really good consistency over the last few weeks.
1: And Collingwood champion Scott Pendlebury is open to playing on next season. 38-year-old to play a record-breaking 433rd match this weekend. That's the latest news and sport.
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9: 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The Lions Club of Hamilton is hosting a free mobile skin cancer checking service this weekend, with the Lions District's Cancer Foundation Skin Check and Awareness Unit visiting town. The fully equipped van will operate from the Hamilton Lions Club Rooms on Shakespeare Street. And Glenelg Shire Council's recognising the contribution of volunteers across the region as part of National Volunteer Week celebrations. A series of volunteer recognition events will be held this week in Haywood, Portland, Casterton and Nelson, with council saying volunteers are at the heart of the community, making a real difference through their time, generosity and also dedication. And that's your local news headlines.
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11: On the station, giving you the chance to win with the 40K countdown, your four-day forecast for Western Victoria. Partly cloudy with light winds this afternoon before an overnight low of 8 degrees. For Tuesday, partly cloudy with a shower or two and light winds and 15. Wednesday, cloudy with a morning shower or two and 17. And for Thursday, cloudy, chance of morning fog with a slight chance of a shower and light winds and a top of 17.
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Who's Talking, only the hits you love on 3H. Hey, how you doing? It is Afternoons with Steve. Welcome to your working week. John Travolta teaming up with Olivia Newton. John, who competed in Eurovision herself back in 1974, like Delta Goodrum, finished in fourth place. But unlike Delta Goodrum, Olivia Newton-John represented the UK. We weren't part of the Eurovision Song Contest back then, and some say we shouldn't be now, but hey, we're going with it. Olivia Newton-John, though, fourth, not bad in the year that ABBA won. Let's just point that out. Still ahead, some Kate Bush on the way. Southern Suns, but it's the Escape Club heading to the 90s with the Wild Wild West on 3AJ.

0: up that hill on 981 AM and 92.9 FM at 3HA. And Kate Bush back in the day got her big break courtesy of Pink Floyd's Dave Gilmour.
1: Well, I'd been writing, I suppose, since I was about 13, seriously. And it was my family and my brother, John, who felt that it would be a good idea to see if we could get some of my songs published. And through a friend of the family, we made a contact with Dave Gilmour, who at that time was scouting for talent to perhaps produce or encourage. And he came down and heard some songs and I think was impressed and basically eventually put up the money for me to go into the studio and make three tracks properly produced. And through those tracks, I got the recording contract.
0: Not bad having an absolute rock legend in your corner, that's for sure. Still ahead, more of those hits you love, courtesy of Dragon. Pearl Jam's Better Man. On the way on 3HA.
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0: 981 AM and 92.9 FM 3HA. It is News Talk and only the hits you love. You've got Afternoons with Steve. G'day to you. And look, you plan your shopping this week around participating businesses in the 40K countdown because you're just staring at cash in the face. And it could be sitting in your hand, $1,000 going up daily, or you could hold off and be in the major prize draws. Shop at places like Treloar Roses or Portland Better or Abbey Edwards Skin Beauty in Hamilton because you could be getting a call this week from Money Matt. And Stacey got that call this morning.
1: 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Everybody get the good
2: sauce. Hello and a very good morning to you. It's Money Matt filling in for Dan the Cash Man for the next week. I love this, the opportunity to make people richer with an instant $1,000 or put them in the final draw for our 40K countdown. Let's head to the phones.
3: Hello?
2: Good morning, is that Stacey?
3: Yes, it is.
2: Hello, Stacey. It's Money Matt from the 40K Countdown. How are you?
3: Oh, my God. Awesome. Thank you.
2: What a great way to start the day with a call that could offer you a very tempting opportunity. So, the quick question, do you want to play?
3: Yes, please.
2: All right. So, at the moment, we have just one person in the final draw, and it is currently $31,000. Could be a little bit less. So, I'm offering you the choice. Do you want the instant $1,000, or do you want to stay in the final draw? What will you do?
3: The instant, please.
2: A lot of people are choosing that. $1,000, all yours.
3: Oh, my God.
2: Well
3: done. Thank you so much.
2: Well done, Stacey. $1,000, all yours. But that means there's now $30,000 in the final draw. Check the website for your entry locations, 40kcountdown.com.au. It could be me ringing tomorrow.
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5: 16 degrees in Melbourne, a shower or two tomorrow, top of 17. It's 2 o'clock. Good afternoon. I'm Jordan Tunbridge. Premier Jacinta Allen has stopped short of conceding the Collingwood Sobering Up Centre was a white elephant. The 20-bed facility will close next year, with 110,000 people having used the service over the last 2.5 years. The Premier says the service is not the most effective way of helping people who are drunk in public.
6: It's important that we look at the best health models based on the best health advice. And we did look at the Sobering Up Centre as a model, and clearly the advice has come in that the outreach service is a more effective way of providing vital healthcare support to people where and when they need it.
5: Opposition leader Angus Taylor says small businesses will be damaged by the Labor's decision to impose a tax on trusts. Trusts will face a 30% tax from mid-2028. This will include discretionary trusts, which are usually established in a will and kick in after the death of the person who created it. Mr. Taylor argues the government has not thought through the changes.
7: This is a structure that most small businesses in this country use. Small businesses that are squeezed. This Treasurer hasn't got a clue. This government hasn't got a clue. You know why? Because none of them have ever worked seriously in small businesses. None of them understand it.
5: Kate Sayers has appeared in the Victorian Supreme Court to battle her estranged husband, former Blues president Luke Sayers, in a defamation case over claims she posted an explicit photo to his ex account. Today's hearing will determine whether the explosive case is heard by a jury or a judge alone. Well, the family of a Victoria Cross recipient killed in Afghanistan has been left shocked after the federal government cut a $3,000 allowance given to them to share his story. The money pays for flights and accommodation to allow Doug Baird to speak at events across the country. His son, Corporal Cameron Baird VC, was posthumously awarded for his extreme bravery. After hearing on Tom Elliott's program how the government had cut the money, 3AW listeners and some RSL clubs pitched in, donating more than $6,000 so the family can continue their work. Doug, overwhelmed by the generosity.
8: It's taken us back a fraction, but it wasn't what we were expecting, what we were sort of like looking for, but it's very, very grateful for it. This thing's been now running for what we've been doing is probably 7 or 8 years or more.
5: Checking finance, the All Ordinaries down 136 points. One Australian dollar is buying 71.24 US cents.
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5: Essendon great Matthew Lloyd says a loss to Richmond this Friday night would sound alarm bells for coach Brad Scott. The Bombers, who are 1-9, face an injury-ravaged Richmond in the Dreamtime clash before going up against the Eagles the following weekend. Lloyd says it will be a big fortnight for the Bombers.
10: It's a Richmond on Friday night. I'd hate to think what happens in terms of for Brad Scott if they are to lose to Richmond, because I just think that's a win that they've just got to pencil in and win, and that will just show them where they're at both internally and externally as a club.
5: Richmond's Campbell Gray underwent a scan on his hamstring this morning and isn't expected to be available this Friday night. St Kilda will take on Carlton to kick off the 2026 AFLW season on Sunday, August 9. The clash at Marvel Stadium will take place before the men's game. The full fixture is expected to be announced later this week. That's the latest news and sport.
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11: It's Emma Clark with your local news headlines. Residents, traders and shoppers across Southern Grampian Shire are encouraged to review the updated concept designs and help shape the future of Hamilton's CBD. With the revised revitalisation plans being showcased this week, Southern Grampian Shire Council is hosting a public consultation session at the Hamilton Cinema tomorrow from 4 until 7pm. And Southern Grampian Shire Council has backed away from the proposed sale of three council-owned properties in Hamilton following strong community opposition, with Mayor Dennis Heslin saying this is why community feedback is so important in these situations. And that's your local news headlines.
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12: On the station giving you the chance to win with the 40K countdown, your four-day forecast for Western Victoria. Partly cloudy with light winds this afternoon before an overnight low of 8 degrees. For Tuesday, partly cloudy with a shower or two and light winds and 15. Wednesday, cloudy with a morning shower or two and 17. And for Thursday, cloudy, chance of morning fog with a slight chance of a shower and light winds and a top of 17.
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12: Right now, 16 degrees.
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U1AM and 92.9 FM, the 3H. It's Afternoons with Steve. Cyndi Lauper on the way, and we'll get our disco on with the Bee Gees. But back in 1984, Bruce Springsteen had been recording his Born in the US album for 2 years. He'd written nearly 70 songs to choose from, but then his manager turned to him and said, "Well, Bruce, we don't have a single for it." Naturally, the boss was a bit unhappy with that news, so later that night, back at his hotel room, he picked up his guitar and vented, and he just wrote this banger, 3HA.

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1: 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You could get the call like Stacey got from Money Matt this morning. 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

0: 81 AM and 92.9 FM at 3HA. It is News Talk and only the hits you love. You've got Afternoons with Steve. Aretha Franklin on the way for you in a couple of minutes. But if you ever thought about volunteering for the SES, then put this down in your diary, because this Wednesday night, the SES Hayward unit are having another open night. It gets underway from 7 PM at their unit headquarters in Scott Street. You'll be able to meet the team, get some information about volunteering with the SES Hayward unit. They'll have some demonstrations on there as well. And you can find out all the details about that on our events page at 3ha.com.au.
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0: 981 AM and 92.9 FM, 3AH. It's afternoons with Steve. G'day to you. I tell you what, out at Melville Oval on Saturday, I thought the Kangaroos were going to do a bit of an upset, knocking off top place Terang after holding them to 1 point in the second quarter. Not to be, but a big effort by the Kangaroos. Only went down by 25 points. They keep their place in the top five. Not so good for the Tigers against Koroit. They got done and they've dropped down to seventh. It's bye in the Hampton League and the SWDNFL this week. There's the interleague games going on. But the Sporting Pulse will be back on Saturday and you can catch up on last weekend's show on the Listener app. Got your 3 o'clock update moments away and then we'll roll out more of the hits you love from Hall & Oates. Also The Doors. Better Love Her Madly on the way after three.
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7: 16 degrees in Melbourne, a shower or two tomorrow, top of 17. It's 3 o'clock. Good afternoon, I'm Jordan Tunbridge. Opposition leader Jess Wilson says the Collingwood Sobering Up Centre is yet another example of the government wasting taxpayer money. The 20-bed facility will close in 2027, with 110,000 people having used the service over the last 2.5 years. People who are drunk in public will be supported by outreach services instead.
8: This was just another example of a waste of taxpayer money. This site hasn't been used as it should have. It was never going to be used as it should have. And we've been warning for years that the government has been mismanaging these reforms.
7: Health Minister Harriet Ching has refused to say whether she believes paramedics should have access to a banned list of aggressive patients. Public hospitals are using secret, not welcome lists to ban aggressive patients. It means paramedics must then load the patient back into the ambulance and take them to another health service. Ms. Ching says paramedics should have the support they need to do their job safely.
9: I would like to see that we have better processes in place to support the work that paramedics are doing alongside the work that every other frontline service worker does.
7: Vandals have deliberately smashed car windows parked on an Essendon street. At least 15 cars were hit in the seemingly random crime spree along Vanberg Road on the weekend. Police are yet to determine if the criminal damage is linked to any other investigation. The federal opposition says it will fight to repeal Labor's tax changes to capital gains, negative gearing and trusts. Two new opinion polls have found voters are not happy with the changes made in the federal budget. Despite the poor reception, the coalition's primary vote has not improved. The party remains in third spot behind One Nation and the Albanese government. Liberal leader Angus Taylor wouldn't be drawn on the polls, but says they won't support the tax changes.
10: If the Greens and others think that this is good legislation and they want to support it, then we'll repeal it. We're going to keep fighting. And we're going to fight every single day, as I say, through to the next election against absolutely rotten taxes.
7: The Luke and Kate Sayers defamation battle has returned to the Supreme Court as the fallout from a lewd photo scandal continues. Luke Sayers, the former Carlton president, wants the case against him moved to the federal court so it's heard by a judge, not a jury. Checking finance, the All Ordinaries down 135 points. One Australian dollar is buying 71.24 US cents.
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7: Scott Pendlebury is currently being celebrated at the MCG as he prepares to break the AFL Games record. The 38-year-old to make his 433rd appearance for Collingwood against West Coast at the G on Saturday afternoon. Well, an Australian sprinter has smashed the national all-conditions record for the men's 100-metre dash. Eddie Nketiah blitzed the field at a US college meet, clocking a wind-assisted time of 9.74 seconds.
12: Nketiah with the headband and Godfred of Minnesota. It is Eddie Nketiah after a strong close by Easy Iyamu. Eddie Nketiah is your Big Ten champion with a time of 9.74.
7: An incredible final round has seen Aaron Rye take out the PGA Championship. Rye fired a 5-under par 65 to finish 3 shots clear of John Rahm. And in soccer, West Ham remains in the English Premier League relegation zone after a 3-1 loss to Newcastle. That's the latest news and sport.
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15: 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The Lions Club of Hamilton is hosting a free mobile skin cancer checking service this weekend, with the Lions District's Cancer Foundation Skin Check and Awareness Unit visiting town. The fully equipped van will operate from the Hamilton Lions Club rooms on Shakespeare Street. And Glenelg Shire Council's recognising the contribution of volunteers across the region as part of National Volunteer Week celebrations. A series of volunteer recognition events will be held this week in Haywood, Portland, Casterton and Nelson, with Council saying volunteers are at the heart of the community, making a real difference through their time, generosity and also dedication. And that's your local news headlines.
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20: On the station, giving you the chance to win with the 40K countdown, your four-day forecast for Western Victoria. Partly cloudy with light winds this afternoon before an overnight low of 8 degrees. For Tuesday, partly cloudy with a shower or two and light winds and 15. Wednesday, cloudy with a morning shower or two and 17. And for Thursday, cloudy, chance of morning fog with a slight chance of a shower and light winds and a top of 17.
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20: It's 17 degrees.
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It's Afternoons with Steve on 981 AM and 92.9 FM at 3HA. Janet Jackson celebrated her 60th birthday on the weekend, surrounded by family and friends. I didn't get her anything. I'm sure she's pretty well equipped with everything that she needs. One of the seven big hits from Rhythm Nation was released back in 1990. It's this one, Escapade, on 3HA.

0: It is News Talking Only, the hits you love on a 3H. Hey, good afternoons with Steve, the Morning Rush, Sean and Monkey on Monday and Tuesdays. I catch up with sporting guru Jared Waitley, and this morning he was asked his thoughts on the Bulldogs' loss to Carlton on the weekend.
1: They're in danger of, well, missing the top 10.
2: They are in free fall, which is quite stunning from the way they started the season. They won their first four games. They were the last team unbeaten. They'd beaten Brisbane in Brisbane and Adelaide in Adelaide. And they're not a shadow of that team anymore. Injury has played a role, but to see them on Saturday night against Carlton was just to see a really mediocre team. As soon as their ruckman, Tim English, is not there, they're incredibly one-dimensional on that front. And then I think if you run that through, there are injured players, then there are players who are I just think whacking away, and then they just don't have the depth to go with what they're trying to do. So that's not the build of a premiership team. And they didn't get beaten by a Carlton team that was huge on emotion or energy after the replacement of the coach. They just got ground down by Carlton, who are one of the lesser teams in the competition.
0: Well, that's an underestimation, that's for sure. The Morning Rush with Sean and Monkey. Back tomorrow from 6 on 3HA.
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0: 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It is Afternoons with Steve. G'day to you. And they say money doesn't buy happiness, but I've yet to hear someone who's won $1,000 in the 40K countdown and burst into tears out of sadness. 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And to enter, you just need to shop locally at great places like South Coast Windows, Portland, Quinn Sports Power, Hamilton, or Martin Optometry, also in Hamilton. 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You could be asked the question, $1,000? I'm so excited I can't speak. $1,000 or go into that major draw. Stacey got the call from Money Matt this morning. Here's how it went down.
1: Get your entry in now. 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Everybody get the good
2: times. And a very good morning to you. It's Money Matt filling in for Dan the Cashman for the next week. I love this. The opportunity to make people richer with an instant $1,000 or put them in the final draw for our 40K countdown. Let's head to the phones.
3: Hello?
2: Good morning. Is that Stacey?
3: Yes, it is.
2: Hello, Stacey. It's Money Matt from the 40K countdown. How are you?
3: Oh, my God. Awesome. Thank you.
2: What a great way to start the day with a call that could offer you a very tempting opportunity. So, the quick question, do you want to play?
3: Yes, please.
2: All right. So, at the moment, we have just one person in the final draw, and it is currently $31,000. Could be a little bit less. So, I'm offering you the choice. Do you want the instant $1,000, or do you want to stay in the final draw? What will you do?
3: The instant, please.
2: A lot of people are choosing that. $1,000, all yours.
3: Oh, my God.
2: Well
3: done.
2: Thank
3: you so much.
2: Well done, Stacey. $1,000, all yours. But that means there's now $30,000 in the final draw. Check the website for your entry locations, 40kcountdown.com.au. It could be me ringing tomorrow.
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0: Afternoons with Steve on 981 AM and 92.9 FM at 3HA. G'day to you. We've got your 4 o'clock update moments away. More of those hits you love, Crowded House. And I know I'm right. There's Neil Finn on split ends duty at the moment, so he won't be home anytime soon. Also, the Steve Miller Band. Some people call me the space cowboy. Yeah. Also, Duran Duran. Cracking tunes for you after 4 on 3HA.
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2: 15 degrees in Melbourne, a shower or two tomorrow, top of 17. It's 4 o'clock. Good afternoon, I'm Jordan Tunbridge. A knife has been pulled on a parent at a local footy match in Melbourne's north. Police are investigating after a man was threatened during an incident at Epping yesterday. Those involved are believed to know each other and no one was injured. It comes amid growing concerns about bad behaviour in the Northern Football Netball League's junior ranks. Former AFL umpire Dean Margetts telling Jackie Felgate tougher action is needed against abusive parents.
3: You need to almost say, look, for your son or daughter to play again, you need to go and umpire a game of footy to get an understanding of what it's like. And your kid won't play again until you do that game. So straight away, you're putting an ownership back on them to change the behaviour. And all of a sudden, people who have gone and done an umpiring game have just gone, oh my God, I had no idea it was that difficult.
2: Vandals have deliberately smashed the windows of 15 cars parked on an Essendon street over the weekend. Police are yet to determine if the criminal damage along Vandenberg Road is linked to any other investigation. Victim Mark says he believes a ball-bearing gun was used.
4: Glass everywhere. Just a shocking thing to see all down the same side of the street. You know, everyone started sharing videos that they've taken from their cameras from their houses. What we're seeing is a car pull up alongside and probably using that weapon to shoot the windows out and then just move on.
2: Both Kate and Luke Sayers could be cross-examined in the Victorian Supreme Court as their high-stakes defamation battle intensifies. The hearing will determine whether the erotic photo scandal case is heard by a jury or a judge alone. Mr. Sayers blamed his estranged wife for posting a genital selfie to his ex-account, an allegation she denies. Well, the Premier says outreach services are better placed to help people who are drunk in public as the Collingwood Sobering Up Centre prepares to close. The 20-bed facility will shut down next year. Jacinta Allen says the public health advice has changed on how to best reach people where they are.
5: It does make a bit of common sense that for many, many people, as I said, 110,000 people have been supported through the outreach model in just 2.5 years alone. That demonstrates that that's a model that gets more effective healthcare, gets people home, maybe into their own home or into the care of family and loved ones.
2: Labor has dismissed suggestions it's penalising parents who want to secure their children's future by imposing a 30% tax on discretionary trusts. These are established as part of a will and enforced upon the death of the person who created the trust. The opposition argues it amounts to a death tax, but the Albanese government says it will only be imposed on discretionary trusts from 2028, while fixed trusts will be exempt. Checking finance, the All Ordinaries down 129 points. One Australian dollar is buying 71.24 US cents.
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2: Collingwood's Scott Pendlebury has been joined by teammates and legends of the game at the MCG, where he'll break his record-breaking all-times game record. Pendlebury will pass Brent Harvey's record on Saturday when he plays his 433rd game. When asked about the milestone, Pendlebury said he's not too much of a reflective person. He's just sticking to his preparation processes.
7: You know, if anything, it's a bit of a challenge for me this week to make sure I can, you know, stick to that and, acknowledge the, you know, the champions that turn up for this stuff today and, the occasion. But most importantly, I really want to get a win.
2: And Aaron Rye has become the first Englishman in more than a century to win the US PGA Championship. That's the latest news and sport.
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10: It's Emma Clark with your local news headlines. Residents, traders and shoppers across Southern Grampian Shire are encouraged to review the updated concept designs and help shape the future of Hamilton's CBD. With the revised revitalisation plans being showcased this week, Southern Grampian Shire Council is hosting a public consultation session at the Hamilton Cinema tomorrow from 4 until 7pm. And Southern Grampians Shire Council has backed away from the proposed sale of three council-owned properties in Hamilton following strong community opposition, with Mayor Dennis Heslin saying this is why community feedback is so important in these situations. And that's your local news headlines.
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13: Zip tracks, security shutters, awnings, plantation shutters, day-night blinds and motorised blinds at R&D Scott, Grey Street, Hamilton.
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14: On the station giving you the chance to win with the 40K countdown, your four-day forecast for Western Victoria. Partly cloudy with light winds this afternoon before an overnight low of 8 degrees. For Tuesday, partly cloudy with a shower or two and light winds and 15. Wednesday, cloudy with a morning shower or two and 17. And for Thursday, cloudy, chance of morning fog with a slight chance of a shower and light winds and a top of 17.
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14: It's 17 degrees.
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0: 91 AM and 92.9 FM, 3HA. Absolute classic there from the Steve Miller Band with The Joker. A song that contains the made-up word pompatus. And Steve Miller was on The Tonight Show with Jimmy Fallon a couple of years back trying to explain how that came about.
1: Well, that was an old doo-wop song, you know, and it was like, come closer, darling, and I want to speak to you about the pompatus of love.
2: Yeah.
1: You know, except I think it was a different term and I had misunderstood it, so I made up the word pompatus.
2: Wow.
1: And the funny thing about that was for years after that, I would get letters from people going, Steve, what does the pompatus of love mean?
2: Yeah.
1: You know, and I had no answer.
0: Well, it can mean whatever you wanted to mean, Steve. Duran Duran for you now, 3HA.

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0: It's Afternoons with Steve at 981 AM and 92.9 FM at 3HA. I hope you're feeling mighty fine for a Monday, getting through the day. This week is Victorian Law Week. Let's face it, it'd be nice if some of them were enforced occasionally. But as part of Law Week, the Portland Library is holding a free information centre called a session, I should say, where law meets life. Now, if you've had a legal question or, you know, a question about the law or your rights and you're like, is it worth me engaging a lawyer to ask this question? Or maybe you just don't know. This is a great free information centre. It's going to be run by a solicitor, David Brzezinski, offering practical tips and resources for daily legal issues. And the best thing is it's absolutely free. You don't even have to book it. You just show up. It's happening at the Portland Library tomorrow from 3:30 to 5 p.m. You can find out all the details on our events page at 3ha.com.au.
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0: 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It's Afternoons with Steve. Life is a highway and shopping can win you cash. It's the 40K countdown. You want to get amongst this cash, don't you? 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Stacey got the call from Matt this morning. 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

0: Hey, the hits you love. It's Afternoons with Steve. It's coming up to 5 o'clock. Let's call it. Yabba dabba doo. Another working day, or the first one of the week, out of the way. Well, I mean, these days most people work, you know, Saturdays and Sundays, but we're just going to call it, for convenience sake, the first day of the working week. Just go with me on this one. It's coming up to 5 o'clock, and then we'll have more of the hits you love, courtesy of INXS. Also, Oasis. Delta Goodrum did Australia proud at Eurovision yesterday, coming in fourth. I will play the song that won back in 1974 after five on 3HA.
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15: 15 degrees in Melbourne, a shower or two tomorrow, top of 16. It's 5 o'clock. Good afternoon, I'm Jordan Tunbridge. Former Carlton president Luke Sayers is fighting to keep his legal battle with his estranged wife out of the

0: Public Eye. Nine's Amber Johnston reports.
1: Today's hearing was a showdown over exactly where the case should be heard. So Kate Sayers, she wants public vindication and she wants the case to be heard at the Supreme Court before a jury so the public gets to hear all of the evidence. But the ex-Carlton boss wants the case to be moved to the family division of the federal court, arguing it involves deeply personal matters. But it means if it is moved to the federal court, the media will be restricted in reporting on the case. So he's arguing that involves deeply personal issues that arose after that lewd photo was posted to his ex account in January 2025. So his estranged wife is now suing him, claiming he wrongly blamed her for the post.
0: A man has been threatened with a knife during an altercation at a junior football game in Epping. Police believe the men are known to each other. There were no injuries during yesterday's incident. A father has been found dead after a house fire in Ballarat. Neighbours tried to save the 62-year-old this morning, smashing windows to try to get to him before emergency services arrived. They say he was well-liked in the community.
2: I used to make like sausage rolls and that for the people in the units, and he was a great lad, talked to everyone, nice person.
3: Hey, he's a good work, man. You didn't deserve that.
4: He would sit there and chat with you about everything and anything. Unfortunately, he had varicose veins. He could hardly walk.
0: The 20-bed Sobering Up Centre in Collingwood will close in 2027 after operating for just a few years. Intoxicated people will now be taken to local health and community services instead. Long-time resident Cherie Harrell lives opposite, says the facility should never have been there.
5: We tried to meet with the Labor government or the decision makers. They wouldn't speak to us. No one would consult with us about why they were putting it there, what the risks were for our community, what the intent of it was, how it was going to operate. There was scant information and it just landed in our lap.
0: The federal opposition claims Labor's new 30% tax on discretionary trusts will hurt families and small businesses when it takes effect from July 2028. The coalition says many small businesses use the trusts and warns owners could be forced to spend thousands restructuring their affairs, vowing to fight the changes. Checking finance, the All Ordinaries closed down 135 points. One Australian dollar is buying 71.24 US cents.
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0: Collingwood champion Scott Pendlebury has been celebrated at the MCG as he prepares to become the AFL all-time games record holder. Alex Riddell is there.
7: Teammates, coaches and Collingwood staff were just some gathered here at the MCG to celebrate Scott Pendlebury's upcoming record-breaking match. Currently equal with Brent Harvey on 432 games, Pendlebury will move to the outright record holder when Collingwood play West Coast on Saturday. Pendlebury says he'll be making sure he soaks it all in.
8: There'll be a part where I come out here and I'll probably look lost and whatever, but I'll just be wandering and just taking it all in.
7: The 38-year-old holds competition records for most career disposals, handballs and tackles. He so far played in front of 23,069,849 fans, making him the most watched play in the competition's history. Pendlebury says there are a few factors behind his success.
8: Luck, mum and dad, good genetics, and a good club and a good management program.
0: That's the latest news and sport.
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11: Hi, it's Jared Waitley. On the Waitley podcast today, Adam Simpson ran the analysis of Hawthorn on the Monday means test.
12: It's interesting. I started looking at the numbers about Hawthorn this week and he went straight to attitude and work rate and out-hunted. You can't bring your mouth guards on Monday, but you can definitely, you know, you got your disappointed dad and you got your bullet. Is it time to fire one of those or do you make changes at match committee or do you go down the positive piece? It was minus 11 at contested possessions, which is not massive, but it's big enough once it's over minus 10. They got beaten at clearances. Melbourne kicked 4 goals, 2 out of the middle. They kicked 10 goals to 3 from stoppages. And they're inside 50 efficiency without Gunston. They went at 37% strike rate. So just, you know, it just wasn't working. My gut feeling is there's more to it than just work rate, but time will tell. A few holes there. I think they're still working on their depth as a side.
11: And Robert Craddock after Aaron Rye won the PGA Championship.
13: When he was young, his dad reached out to a local paper and said, can you get a bit of publicity? I need funding for the boy. And the only one who came in was a guy who manufactured gloves. And so he gave him several gloves, and it was so cold when he was practicing, he uses two gloves. Yes. And still does. And he also picked up a coach out of it at age 12, and the same coach is still coaching him 20 years later.
11: For all the key issues, debates and interviews in sport, subscribe to the Waitley podcast.
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16: Your four-day forecast for Western Victoria. A clear night tonight with light winds and an overnight low of 8 degrees. For Tuesday, partly cloudy with a chance of showers. Light winds becoming west to southwesterly, 15 to 25k in the morning, then becoming light in the evening. Wednesday, cloudy with a morning shower or two and 16. And Thursday, cloudy with a chance of morning fog and the slight chance of a shower and a top of 16. Tops tomorrow of 15 for Hamilton, Portland and the coast.
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16: Right now, 16 degrees.
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89.1 AM and 92.9 FM of 3HA. Good afternoons with Stephen on the weekend. Delta Goodrum performed at the Eurovision. Did Australia proud. She, fantastic performance. If you haven't checked it out on YouTube, do so. She came in fourth. We were kind of hoping for a second place at least, but fourth, fabulous performance. We're never going to win Eurovision. You can't vote for your own country. And let's face it, all the Europeans are going, what are you guys doing here? And not really vote for us. But Delta did amazing. She matched the effort of her hero, Olivia Newton-John, who came fourth, representing the UK, I might add, back in 1974. Not a bad fourth place for someone of Olivia Newton-John's career, as it turned out to be. But who won back in 1974? Well, it was this mob.

0: Cause I gotta have faith. Ooh, I gotta have faith. Because I gotta have faith, the faith, the faith. I gotta have faith, the faith, the faith.
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981 AM and 92.9 FM 3HA. It's Afternoons with Steve. Going to be a clear night tonight with a low of 8 degrees. And then tomorrow we're looking at tops of 15 with a chance of some showers. It will be partly cloudy and light winds, about 15 to 25 k's from the southwest. And they'll ease up later in the day as well. Still to come with some bad finger on the way for you, but it's George Harrison with a song that's just...

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2: And a very good morning to you. It's Money Matt filling in for Dan the Cashman for the next week. I love this, the opportunity to make people richer with an instant $1,000 or put them in the final draw for our 40K countdown. Let's head to the phones.
3: Hello?
2: Good morning. Is that Stacey?
3: Yes, it is.
2: Hello, Stacey. It's Money Matt from the 40K Countdown. How are you?
3: Oh, my God. Awesome. Thank you.
2: What a great way to start the day with a call that could offer you a very tempting opportunity. 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
2: All right. 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
3: Oh, my God.
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3: done.
2: Thank
3: you so much.
2: Well done, Stacey. $1,000, all yours. 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

0: 81 AM and 92.9 FM, 3HA, wrapping it up there. Afternoons with Steve, back tomorrow from 1. Stand by though, Sports Day is next with Jared Healy and Ken Hinckley. They'll be reviewing round 10 and having a look ahead to round 11 in the AFL. Plus the 4-20 Legends game is back. 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Have a great night.
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9: Your four-day forecast for Western Victoria. A clear night tonight with light winds and an overnight low of 8 degrees. For Tuesday, partly cloudy with a chance of showers. Light winds becoming west to southwesterly 15 to 25k in the morning, then becoming light in the evening. Wednesday, cloudy with a morning shower or two and 16. And Thursday, cloudy with a chance of morning fog and the slight chance of a shower and a top of 16. Tops tomorrow of 15 for Hamilton, Portland and the coast.
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9: It's 14 degrees.
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12: Yes, a big good evening, everyone, and welcome along to Sports Day and a mad Monday of sorts after a mad weekend of round 10 results. Melbourne, West Coast and Carlton delivered the surprises. There is concern for the Western Bulldogs and GWS, while North Melbourne, although put up the white flag, many believed they no longer had. Geelong is taking on a familiar, ominous look, but what does it mean for Brisbane after the Lions gave up another triple-figure score? No such worries for Sydney or Fremantle. Footy's form pairing now a pair of games clear atop the AFL ladder. Ken Inkley called it question time coming in. Did we get the answers we craved? What's in the toolbox for tonight? Thanks to Bunnings Trade. Get tax time.

0: sorted with Bunnings Trade. Start, stop, keep in just a moment. All the latest news of the day and our Hard Worker Monday nominee. 1-300-736-736. If you want to call in, if you like the text, 0433-98-1116. But for now, it's a big welcome to the Brownlow Medalist. Jared Healy is here. Jared, hello.
1: Sammy, it is great to see you with the beanie on today, and justifiably so. Blues Radio must have been absolutely pumping on the weekend.
0: 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No
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0: coat on
1: when
0: a
1: you
0: Monday.
1: Get a win.
0: No, and maybe there's something in that. Safe to say the Blues Radio record.
1: Where was Cuda?
0: No Cuda, no Ange, no Andy. I think we're back for the Doomsday Cup, Carlton and Essendon in a few weeks' time.
1: That's a blockbuster.
0: the Geelong best and fairest, longest-serving AFL coach in Port Adelaide history, Ken Hinckley, is here. Evening, Ken.
2: Good evening, boys. It's great to be back. And on Monday, it's been a good weekend of football again and lots of things to look forward to. Such a big weekend coming up, so I don't want to get too far ahead of it. We need to review before we preview, but there's so many good things coming up this weekend.
0: You called a question time round 10. There are a lot of questions asked. I wonder how many questions were answered. Before we get into round 11, you're right, Ken, there's a huge round 10 to get stuck into. And in fact, before we get stuck in tonight, some exciting news actually to share with the Sports Day family. Jared, you hosted Sports Day for what? More than a quarter of a century, I reckon.
1: Yeah.
0: But this show is about to enter a new era. So from next Monday, and every Monday thereafter, in fact, during the footy season, we will be simulcast on Fox Footy from 5 p.m. until 6 p.m. Eastern time. Now, the show will continue to be broadcast right across the SEN network from 5 until 8 p.m. on Mondays. Mm-hmm. Tuesdays and Wednesdays continue as normal on SEN from 6 until 8. But the first hour on a Monday, well, we've got good heads for radio. Me, certainly.
1: We're all going to have to get the makeup back on.
0: And we're going to have to do our bit to look our part. 5 till 6 on Fox Footy, Ken and Jared.
2: Well, how good's that? I mean, for all those people at Fox, we were just waiting to see us three wonderful people. And
1: what's the dress standards, Ken? T-shirts, all good?
2: No, T-shirts and thongs are still okay, Jared. Okay, we just got to have feet off the desk. I found that out tonight before I got in.
0: No, looking forward to that. So that starts next Monday. So just the first hour there before AFL Tonight kicks off. And then, of course, AFL 360, the staple from there. Hey, look, it's a huge weekend we've just witnessed. Let's not muck around. Let's get into where we start each and every Monday on Sports Day with this. And running, running, and running,
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0: Indeed, and it's all for Ream, Australia's favourite that's steady, hot and strong. And if you're listening along tonight on the way home from big day at work or at uni or at school or whatever it might be, drop us a text. What are you starting, stopping and keeping out of the back of round at 10? 0433 98 11 16. A number of texts already pouring through. Jared.
1: Well, I'll kick it off, if you like, with my start.
0: Where do you want to start?
1: I want to welcome to the club Andrew McWalter. It's taking him a long, long time, but he started a tag.
0: The double tag.
1: Double tag.
0: I like it.
1: Don't bag the tag is my advice to coaches. Another latter-day convert joined the gang and he's in the last game of the round, and didn't it pay some dividends? Milan Murdoch on Whitfield.
0: Yep.
1: And Brady Hoff on the Flying Finn Callahan.
0: And both of those two Giants boys, their lowest disposal numbers, yep, since the 2024 semi-final.
1: So for a long, long time, Ken, we've been schooled that you can't tag because it mucks up rotations. And obviously that's been broken down to a large degree by some. You only have to look at Brad Scott with the Irishman. He just continues to roll with tags.
2: Chris Scott.
1: And there's many others, obviously. But some are still true to their thesis. But eventually, I think if you're down on numbers and personnel, there's no better way to drag the competition, your competition, back to the pack by just nullifying good players with a player who may not even get a game otherwise.
2: Makes a lot of sense, Jared. Makes complete sense to me. And I with my start, then I'll blend your conversation into my start, because my start is Bulldogs. Start finding some new ways and stop using the old excuses of injuries, because you can't do that. You just cannot go down the track of injuries and use that as your way out. So start finding some new ways of playing football. Maybe, Bevo, start doing some tagging. Maybe it's worthwhile doing instead of getting your blokes run around or Bont getting a cover all the time. How about we try doing something with Maybe Patrick Cripps. Perhaps we could have put someone on Patrick Cripps. Might be a good time to start thinking about some different tactics for the Bulldogs.
1: Okay.
2: Because their season is falling off a cliff big time.
0: Yeah. Who's using the injury excuse at the Dogs, Ken?
2: Well, I think it's everyone's using the injury excuse a little bit about the Dogs, and not necessarily straight out of the kennel. I would say it's coming out of everyone else's mouth. Mm-hmm. Sam Darcy's a great player. I get it. But there's good players going down in the competition. Errol Goulding went down in opening round. Connor Rosie went down in round two. I mean, Porter not going as well as, but they're putting up a better performance, I think, at the moment than what the Dogs have been able to put up. So I think the Dogs have got to, I think their narrative's got to change a little bit to what we have got, not what we haven't got. And I think that will help because they look like they're down in confidence, Sammy, as much as anything. Yeah. I think they're, you know, maybe Darcy Sam's was a massive injury and a bad night, a horrible night down at Geelong, wasn't it?
1: Mm.
2: Absolute chaos night for them down there. But you've got to start doing something about it. You can't just let it keep going the way it is. Because you've seen, I don't know whether you've looked at their next six. It doesn't look great. It's a pretty challenging six. I think they've got Melbourne this week to start with. Mm. And, you know, as they've been declared new box office Melbourne.
0: Yeah,
1: that's right.
0: We'll spend some time on them tonight. I'm in love with what Melbourne are doing at the moment. But you mentioned the next six. It goes Melbourne, Collingwood, Hawthorn, Adelaide, St Kilda, and Sydney. That's the next block of games anyway.
2: Do they start favourite in any?
0: Probably not. No. Probably not. They've got the Crows at home, yeah, but probably not.
2: You've got to find a way. You've got to find a way. Yeah, that's their challenge. And maybe Bevo, because I think Bevo is a bit of a non-tagger, Jared, so I'll lead that back into your conversation. Mm. Maybe Bevo's got to find, you know, Mini Bont might have to go to work. You know, he's been a bit out of form. There's been a few of their better mids out of form.
1: Yes,
2: so I think maybe to get him back into form, getting on a good player can help you get to the ball, like a young Finno Sullivan does.
1: Yeah, well, he's doing a really great job. He has dragged a lot of great players back, and he will be a great player in his own right, and I suspect he'll get tagged eventually. But running with a player, if you're as good as him, is a good way of getting a double result.
0: Just before I give you my start, coming back to your initial point, don't stop here either, Mini McQualter. Go the double tag. Josh and Nick Dacos are on the horizon.
1: Yeah.
0: Hey, the ultimate party pooper story. Scott Pendlebury's record-breaking game.
1: Yeah.
2: Tag
0: for Pendles would be like Bambi, wouldn't it? But I would go straight to both Dacos's. If Josh is going to play halfback, that's Brady Hoff, isn't it? Or that's Murdoch.
1: Yeah.
0: And if Nick Dacos is going to be getting off the chain as he does through the midfield, then that's Brady Hoff. Go the double banger at the G. That'll be the biggest crowd that the Eagles have played in front of since the 2018 grand final. There'll be more than 90,000.
1: And I hope they continue to bring the
2: pressure. And how did that work out for them?
0: Not great. Not great at all. But don't be a shrinking violet and just succumb to the narrative. And I'm sure they won't.
2: Didn't you show the West Coast they did okay, didn't they?
0: Sorry. Yeah, how did that work out? Sorry, that went very, very well. In fact, they did go very well. Yep, they beat... They beat Collingwood.
1: Go the Pies. Oh. What they got to do, though, is just bring that intensity. That intensity at the ball. It wasn't there in the first quarter. They got slaughtered. And then all of a sudden, they ramped up their pressure, and they had the pressure... I think it was their best ever pressure at 2:45.
0: Yep.
2: Yeah, they were going hard.
1: It was amazing.
2: I was listening to your call, Jared, and they were certainly getting after him. And isn't it fun? Like, West Coast have won three games now, and they only won one for the year last year. So, you know, as harsh as we've probably, or not we necessarily, but everyone sort of wanted to be a bit critical of the West Coast, I think a bit too much. We said right back at about round two or three, wait till they start shaving. When they start shaving the West Coast, they're going to become a pretty good side. And that there's a little bloke, well, not a little bloke, there's a big strong bloke in the middle who said, get on my back, we're going to win.
1: Well, Bailey Williams, it's the best game I've ever seen him play, and he's been, in recent weeks, been tutored by the great Nick Natanui.
0: There you go.
1: Nick was a jumper, and Bailey's a jumper. I haven't seen Bailey Williams dominate like he did on the weekend ever. No doubt it was his best game, but his work in the middle, Ken, with left and right hand, was quite a lesson for most. It was superb to watch.
2: Yeah, he was, and he's going to feature a little bit, not quite at the top of the pops with my hard worker Monday later on. So we won't touch on him just yet. But
0: quite a few starts coming through as well from Mark. Starting to see life beyond text for the Adelaide forward line. Bring it to ground and let the smalls go to work. That's from Macca. And start. It's time to start an external review of the injuries at Richmond, says Sean in Nara. Now up to 19.
2: Yeah.
0: And they've got the contingency plans in with the AFL should they need to top up state listed players. They're not quite there yet.
1: What's the latest on the training venue? it was Melbourne out to Waverley, and then all of a sudden there was a hiccup and Richmond got in front. Who's winning that race?
0: I think Richmond are, as far as Waverley is concerned, but nothing formalised on that front yet.
1: I get a bit bemused, Ken, when people start talking about the ground surface and therefore it's the injuries of the training venue. From my understanding, the training isn't all that extensive these days.
2: No, we've had this discussion, haven't we, in season. It's about 30 minutes.
1: Yeah, so how can the ground venue have anything to do with it?
2: I think the issue with that, with the grounds at times, some can be a bit hard, maybe a bit soft at different times of year. It's not probably soft time at the moment, maybe hard more than anything, but
1: for 30 minutes.
2: You got 44 on the list. If the grounds cause you the problems, maybe they all should be gone down, not some of them. I don't know. I mean, they've just got something going on with, I mean, collision injuries. I mean, I haven't got the injury list in front of me of the Tigers. I'd love, how many of them are collision injuries, you know, unavoidable injuries that you just can't do anything about, ACLs and syndesmosis and, you know, bits and pieces like that. You know, we get some soft tissue, but some of the soft tissue too for a young squad can come about because they're physically, their bodies are still maturing and getting ready and they haven't been through enough hard AFL season. So maybe it's just a bit of a perfect storm. There's a bit of the ground, there's a bit of youth in this, bit too much youth in the side, and then there's collisions coming together. It's incredible the numbers that they keep dishing up, and they keep losing them too. I mean, that's my point for the Doggies. I mean, you could have Richmond's injury list.
1: Mm.
2: Which is meaning you're picking someone out of the Western Bull or the Footscray VFL, which they go pretty good, so they might be happy with them.
0: Hey, my start tonight, boys, is, and this is going to sound odd, but bear with me here, Gold Coast, start worrying about these next few weeks. Now, they made it 10 from 10 in Darwin since they started this two games a year contract with the NT government. That was before the 2022 season. They are nigh on unbeatable up there. But it's what happens now upon their return that is the source of a little bit of worry, I reckon, because while the Suns have been perfect in the top end, the aftermath has been anything but perfect. Now, last year, after winning both up in Darwin, they lost three of their next four. In 2024, they lost three of their next four. In 2023, they lost three of their next four. And in 2022, they lost four of their next six.
1: This is good research from you, Sam.
0: So they win in the top end, but it's the residual fatigue coming out of that environment that I think is the source of a lot of discussion internally at Gold Coast.
2: Listening to Crunch Time.
0: Did I? No, I didn't listen to Crunch Time.
2: Well, we had a little bit of...
0: isn't it? So they played...
2: Yeah, no, it's real.
0: Two games in with a six-day break up there.
1: Yeah.
0: And this is why Gold Coast have looked to get out of this contract. And that this isn't new, that this was in the news last year. They'd looked to try to get out of this contract while it was on. They're out of contract this year, and whether it is to be renewed or not, I don't know. But their next game is against North Melbourne at Marvel on a Saturday. This is a huge danger game. And they've played two games, 6 days there, in enormous humidity. And in fact, their fixture from the North Melbourne games goes Q Clash, Geelong, in Geelong, into Hawthorn, into Fremantle. Mm. So it is an enormous, their most difficult block of games for the season out the back of a patch of games that, they've done well in, but have struggled, Ken, to back up from.
2: You're right on this, Minnie. I think you're definitely right with this being issued. You watch I don't know whether I happen to, because I love how we get these clash games. You know, you can't watch both games at the same time. Yeah. I mean, it's another great, fantastic idea by the AFL to put clash games on a Friday night. Just perfect. So I watched the last quarter live, and I don't know whether you've seen the game, but Gold Coast in the last quarter absolutely could not move. I put the flag up. Port kept going because they've been up, and Port were fantastic. They could have, you know, if Richards kicks a goal, Port were almost pinching that game. And you go, I watched them play that game, and I went to research, and so I went to look through the book and said, what have they been like out of Darwin? Because I'm trying to figure out, you know, they're 10-0 in Darwin.
1: Yeah.
2: Tell me the three players who have played in all 10. Can you do that?
0: No.
2: Oh, that's no good. Thought you might have been able to give me that, Sam, straight away, knowing you're a researcher of all these things.
0: Why? Is there a good answer?
2: Well, Sam Collins, clearly. Noah Anderson. Who's the third one? You wouldn't get him if I gave you 15 guesses, I don't reckon.
0: No.
2: Joel Jeffries.
0: Right.
2: Father off.
0: So it shows
2: son
0: you
2: off.
0: How,
2: son off.
0: So shows you how demanding. And actually, just coming back, the reason Port were also running all over the top of them was because they were down to two men after half-time
2: on the bench.
0: So Weller done, Will Graham done. Damien Hardwick said they were sore, they were sorry after the game. And then the question came to the coach directly after the game, and this is how it went down, the Suns' future in the top end.
3: If you had it your way, would the Gold Coast Suns be playing in Darwin next year?
7: Well, it's a good question. What I do know is we're charged with the responsibility of growing the game in southeast Queensland. We've also got a responsibility to grow the game up here. And look, our players love coming up here. We've got a large contingent of Indigenous players, I think possibly the most in the AFL. It's a fantastic ground and experience for our players. We'd also love to have some more home games in Queensland as well. So we're fortunate to be privileged to do both. Look, where that ends up, I'm not too sure. There's people, obviously, that will, in the negotiations. I just wouldn't mind a bit bigger of coach's box. If I could get that as the one thing, it might actually lend itself to a little bit of that. But anyway, it was a pleasure coming up here once again.
0: So, translation for
2: no,
0: me.
2: No, I got to butt in. I love this talk on the coach's box. It's the worst coach's box in the world. it's smaller than the studio that I'm sitting in nearly right now with in where my chair sits. It's not much comfort. And more often than not, I will say, when I've been up there two or three times, the aircon doesn't tend to go. Yeah. Which is, I don't know whether you've noticed, but the temperature up there was 33 degrees through the whole week. So it
1: dimmer. Might be the coaches that are no good post the trips
2: it
1: up
2: could
1: to
2: be.
1: Darwin.
2: It might be, but
1: they're
2: exhausted
1: and dehydrated.
2: One other thing I want to do is for reporters up in Darwin, stop annoying the coaches and asking the same silly questions when he's answered it once.
1: Okay.
0: Oh, yeah, that got a bit spicy. Yeah,
2: got a little bit spicy, didn't it?
0: Mm-hmm.
2: Dimmer wasn't very happy with his bench man, Mark Opie. He's a good man. He was standing up and holding his ground for him. He was certainly letting the reporter go. Have we had enough? Is that enough?
0: Yeah. Yeah.
2: Time to move on.
0: Are we clear? So the translation from that answer there, which was direct, the questioning, wasn't it? If you had it your way, would you be playing here? I mean, the translation for me was the front office loves the cash. The AFL love us bringing the cash in from another party, but we don't want to play. The football department do not want to play there. And
1: just one game? Broker a deal for one game.
0: Oh,
1: doesn't work?
2: I think they could do. Yeah. Can they do one now? Because they don't have the academy out of there now, do they? Couldn't we just have four teams play up there in two separate games and, you know, which teams get the game and want the game for the extra
1: $1 million? That's how it was always done, wasn't it, initially?
2: Yeah, well, I think back in my time, I think Port, we might have went up there at some stage and were doing that because we'd played at Alice Springs as well. So, you know, there's always clubs who are grateful for the opportunity to grow the game, and Port would be one of those, I'm sure, who would be happy to be up there. So maybe now there's an opportunity to play four different teams up there and let the top end see some different teams as well.
0: Mm. Start, stop, keep on a sports day. It's where we start on a Monday night. Some pretty strong feedback off the text as well. 0433-98-11-16. This one from Marky up on the Sunshine Coast. Winning a hardball in the air. Start doing that when it's your turn to go, Dan Houston. Pulled out of many contests on Friday. So that's from Marky. I thought Collingwood was a really interesting example of the weekend, the way they look to stop Sydney and clog the corridor. And I reckon keep clogging the corridor if you're coming up against the Swans. Now, easy to say, harder to do. But, gee, Collingwood did it well, going back to the events at the SCG, Ken and Jared, and they stuck their tackles and they got delay on the ball, their forwards, and did a pretty good job of it.
1: Well, it's a big favour to the Swans, I think, Ken, because someone was going to challenge them, and I thought their handball skills were exposed to a degree, and they need to improve that if they're going to play this high-intensity handball game. Got to get proficient on both sides and the ball not go to ground. But I thought it was a big favour because it forced the Swans into working on Plan B, and no doubt they'll have Plan B and Plan C, I suspect, by finals time.
2: Yeah, they certainly will, and that's exactly what you want as a coach. You want the opportunity to be stressed to the max. And Collingwood, that's a bit like I said at the start with the Bulldogs. Collingwood found a way to nearly win, and you know, right to the very last minute, were in that game to win, and they had a few injuries, had a few challenges too, but their coaching decisions around how to take the corridor away from Swans was right. But I thought the Swans, in the end, Jared, were quite calm about using the boundary line and kicking the ball around. They were right on top in the second half. Mm. I mean, they had everything going the way they want. And Collingwood, to their credit, hung in there really, really well. And, you know, with the one or two players. What about the Ruckman and the Lizard?
0: Mm. Yeah. And I, one thing I did catch on crunch time was Oscar Steen's absence and where you had that in the factor of the game, which was enormous.
1: Which brings me to my keep, Ken.
2: Ooh.
1: Now, for a long time, I've been an avid herpetologist, one who studies lizards. And I've been waiting for years for a Seraphagus predator, one who eats lizards, to emerge. Keep trying, because many have failed, but can anyone, Ken, stop the lizard? He has currently rated in the top 10 players, 6 out of the 10 games that we've played. He's got speed, he's got height, he's got no natural predator. Can anyone go with him? Many have tried. They've all failed.
2: It is the really challenging spot to go with someone too, especially with his top end speed. Yeah. I mean, he's, and that change of angles that he's got. I mean, what did you call him? A herb or something around?
1: No, the person, the people who love lizards are herpetologists.
2: Herpetologists. Oh, well, I'm a herpetologist.
1: Yeah,
2: I love
1: there's
2: lizards.
1: There's a lot of herpetologists out there.
2: I love watching him play, but yeah, he's going to be hard work to try and stop the lizard.
1: You a herpetologist, Sam? He's laughing.
2: Oh, Sam is.
0: I'm not backing up. They said herpetologist or whatever. They had 71 inside 50 still Sydney. So for all the good job, they still got it inside 71 times.
2: Yes, that's what I was saying.
1: Yeah, as average is 50. That's a bad file from the.
2: There's a few other things too. The conditions were pretty slippery.
0: Yeah.
2: So they weren't conducive to run and gun handball style. So maybe they just got an opportunity to play a bit different and do what they needed to do. So how about my keep? Can I give you a look at my keep? I love Sir Doug Nicholas round, and I love the fact that we have it every year. And I also love what the Bulldogs and the Carlton players did in the dance. Can we keep the Indigenous boys involved with that? Because how good was it? Artie Jones, Zach Williams, and
0: Jack
2: the young fella. Jack Olsen, on debut, were able to get out there and demonstrate their culture. And I'm a bit passionate about all the Indigenous players in our games, and I love seeing them. But the round itself is great recognition when you see the highlights package that are on the screens with Fox and that, and then you see these boys do that dance. You go, wow! Mm. And then there was the crocodile celebration, the whack whack with the goal. I thought, look, I just love the round. So can we just make sure we keep that round in our system?
0: Looks the player, Jack Austin. I've got a quick.
1: How come he hasn't been in before?
0: That's a good question. I've got a quick keep. We'll do our stops. We're a bit out of whack. Keep declaring Patrick Cripps done and keep watching him make you look silly. Now the Carlton captain's at a huge last fortnight. 32-9 clearances a goal against Brisbane, 29-2 goals, 8 clearances, 5 inside 50s against the Dogs. Now, my old mate Kane Corns has actually had 2 goes at declaring Patrick washed up. He had a go in March this year, said he looks done. He said, look, it may be a fraction premature. Yep, it might have been Kano. And then he questioned his longevity in the game back in 2021. Had to go back through the archives. He won 2 Brownlows after he declared him done in 2021. So just let him.
2: Has he ever fessed up to it? Has he ever come clean, our mate, the volcano? Meaning you and him are tight.
0: Don't believe so, but just sometimes.
2: Sorry, that was my fault. I got off script a bit, didn't I? I jumped into the keys.
0: No, I did too. I took you there. So we'll do the stops after the break. But
2: I got a great stop.
0: Okay.
2: Well, I won't do it now.
0: Don't do it now, because Anthony's given us a stop. What did you say the predator was called who stops lizards, Jared?
1: He's get your notes back up. Saurophagus predator.
0: A Saurophagus predator. Yeah. Well, I think Geelong have got one. Anthony's found one. He's the Irishman, O'Sheen Mullen,
1: as
0: a defensive forward to the lizard. The Irish Dacos. I'd love to see that matchup, actually.
2: Well, you will, I reckon, when they play.
0: Saturday arvo.
2: I reckon you'll... Who?
0: Geelong and Sydney play Saturday afternoon.
2: Mm. Oh, no, the Lizard. Sorry, yeah, gotcha. I was a bit distracted.
0: The Lizard.
2: About Dacos on Dacos.
0: Yep. O'Sheen Mullen to the Lizard this Saturday. That's reason enough to watch the game.
1: Just put it up in the air.
2: Isaac Heaney.
0: Yes, that too. And he goes to his pocket, like you say, Kenny, and puts his arm in the air. Alarm bells are ringing. All right.
2: Maybe they'll put him on Brody Grundy.
0: Ream, manufacturing in Australia for over 80 years. 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
8: Jared Healy, Ken Hinckley, Sam Edmonds, Sports Day on a Monday night. We're in the middle of start-stop, keeping some of yours that are coming through off the text, 0433 98 11 16. Before we get to our stops, Matt's text in. McRae needs to keep pumping games into these kids. They're showing great signs early. Once they get to 30 or 40 games under their belt, they'll be great AFL players. Kenny, I'm absolutely shattered as a North Melbourne supporter. That was insipid on Saturday. How can they have such low intent? Unacceptable. I dare say we'll get onto the subject of North Melbourne. You had that game, Ken, at the Adelaide Oval at the weekend.
9: Yes, they just kept scoring. I think it got to 13 in a row goals before the Kangaroos broke the run of scores. 13 or 12 at least. 10
10: zip. Ken, your commentary was excellent, but I had to give you away, I'm afraid.
9: Why?
10: 13 goals in a row. There were other things to be done.
8: Oh, you just called it. You just called it, did you?
10: Yeah,
8: you just said that's it.
10: Had to go.
8: Okay. Well, Brett followed up with, hey, North Melbourne, start sticking your tackles. All right, Ken, you got a stop for us?
9: Oh, yes, I have. I have got a stop for us, but I've just got to get back to my stops, and here we go. Stop. I've got some news, because I did do that game, Jared. You told me you had to go.
10: Yeah.
9: But I did do that game. Josh Rochelle.
10: Yes.
9: Stop trying to claim... Our great friend, Eddie Betts' pocket. No one's buying it, Josh. It was quite a stock standard left foot snap. It was nothing special. It wasn't a left foot torpedo from 50 metres out on the boundary line. Come on, Josh. It's Eddie's pocket. You know that. Stop trying to claim it.
10: Okay, there's a strong stop. I've got to keep. I know I'm jumping around here, but I want Bailey Smith to keep on doing what he's doing. He is improving each and every week. I think he's having a fantastic season. He's having more score assists, more score involvements. His kicking efficiency is so much better. I had a good chat to the smartest man in footy today about him. More damaging.
9: I didn't get your call.
10: But, well, I actually get to go to the reserve. You weren't available. So, Bailey Smith, whatever you're doing, mate, it's working for you down at Geelong. Keep the hoops flying and keep on keeping on.
8: Nice pair of goals for him as well. Before we get into my stop, Apsy's called in from Bannockburn now, has kept Ken honest on a couple of fronts. I'm not sure where this is headed. Apsy, welcome to Sports Day.
11: Hello, Sammy. I've got a stop for you, personally.
8: Mm-hmm. Yes.
11: I've got to stop using my call as a grab on sports update. Otherwise, I'm going to have to send you an invoice, mate.
8: Well, if you're asking the hard questions on a weekly basis, Apsy, then I'll let you do that. Have you got one tonight, or you just wanted to pull me up?
11: Well, I just want to know if Ken's had a conversation with Corey Enright.
8: Oh, okay.
9: About what, Apsy?
11: Potentially being his mentor at Carlton.
9: Oh, at Carlton. He'd be a great get for the Blues, though. He'd be a fantastic get, but I'm sure he's... Well, Ross won't be happy to lose him for a start. That would be one issue. But Corey, that's a big decision for Corey. So I reckon he's probably got his name in the one-out, one-back spot with Ross, I'd imagine, to at some point take over. So do you take it when it's offered, or do you wait for the one that you've been groomed to take? I don't know, but... I certainly, I don't think Corey'd need much help, to be honest. He's pretty good at what he does.
8: Good on you, Apsy. Apsy, don't be a stranger, and happy for you to pull me up any time you like. Hey, I know you said the Dogs need to stop or using excuses, if you like, Kenny. Or I think it was start using a different reasoning for your loss of form. Well, I'm going with stop losing a player every week, Western Bulldogs. I'm playing devil's advocate here. We've gone back through the weeks that have gone.
9: Who did that for you?
8: I did it. And with some validation. Just going through week by week without losing a quality player. If you could stop doing that, Dogs, it'd be nice. So round four was English, Jones and Lobb. Round five, Ed Richards went down. Round six was your shocker. Darcy, Libba, Lobb, O'Donnell, Bont, all in one game. Seven, Aaron Norton was injured. Eight, Vandermeer went down. Nasty one. Nine, English went down again. 10, Bailey Williams with a nasty hammy. And goodness knows where it goes from here. So I'm sure it would be nice for Luke Beveridge and the coaches to get through a game, Ken, without having a big name
10: it's
8: on the injury
10: sheet. Amazing list you just rolled out.
9: Well, it's a reasonable list. What about they stop entering the season with one ruckman then?
8: Yeah, I can't. I've got to agree with you there.
9: It's what about the Tim English record? What, 4 wins, 5 games he's played?
8: Yeah.
9: I think the other way is 1-5 without Tim English. Yep. So They clearly need Tim English in the side, and that would certainly help them a long way. But I think the other part is, I keep saying this, you knew what you didn't have in the preseason when it come to ruck support.
8: Yep.
9: Just get one in, for God's sake. You need something, just in case Tim English has had a bit of a history of concussions, playing in the most combative position on the ground, bring someone in that can actually be useful for you and stand up when you need them to.
10: Big tick for me for Coach's Corner. Keep it coming, boys. Chris Scott, or effectively, I'm told, James Raley. I think that was out in the media. The good tactic, Jack Henry in, straight on to Harris Andrews. Had an immediate impact. Craig McRae blocking up the corridor.
8: Yep.
10: Coach's Corner, I think, had a pretty good week.
8: Yep.
10: We know Andrew McWalter abandoned normal play, went with the tagging strategy. And not only that, but they reduced a tsunami to 1 point. That would be a world record.
8: Mm-hmm.
10: They got most of their goals, the Giants, from forward half intercepts, but just 1 point from their great strength, Ken, was quite a retraction from the norm.
9: Yes, very much so with the tsunami, but I was listening, did you listen to King's press conference?
10: No, I didn't.
9: Yeah, it wasn't. I think Adam's changed his vibe a little bit towards, we just got to try and build some confidence back into this team.
10: Yeah.
9: And I think that's a fair way to go about it, because they've been a little bit down. I mean, we talk about injuries. They've had as many as anyone, and they've had them all year. So, I think King is just trying to keep the boys positive. And, he said that after the game. He's our back half transition, which we are normally very, very good at, was almost non-existent, so he was a little bit disappointed himself with that.
8: Well, this was him actually, Ken. This is Adam Kingsley in the aftermath of that loss.
12: Looking at the bigger picture, where do you see things sitting right now? Are there concerns looking ahead at some key areas?
13: Not concerns really looking ahead. Concerns in the short term around the way that we're playing. Perhaps the inconsistencies in our game. A lack of synergy with personnel. Losing some key guys in and out of the team. That's the short-term concern, but I think, what do we got, Brisbane and then Melbourne into the bye. We've got a fortnight to really, work on our game, go into a bye, have a week off, and then attack the second half of the season. So I'm still confident in this group. I think we've got a really strong group. I think the way that we play is strong. We need to be more consistent in that.
8: He's relaxed, or he seems relaxed, doesn't he?
9: Well, I think he's deliberate in that approach. I think he's trying to get his team to believe that we're going to be okay, and he's trying to, I think, do anything that a coach should do, and that is to get your team back in the mood of feeling good about themselves. And at the moment, they've found it pretty hard because of all the injuries that they've also faced. But I thought it's been clear to me his last 2 weeks, his approach to just talking publicly has been a little bit more supportive than being a bit too harsh. So I think it was a good decision by Kingers, and that will give them a chance to turn things around.
10: I think Toby Green's got he's got to find some form too. If they are going to have some upset wins, Toby's got to do what he has done for so many years, has come to the party, and yet the last couple of weeks, probably his worst couple of games I've seen for a fair period of time. Brent Daniels has come in and really given them a lift, but they need the skipper back firing.
9: Yeah, they certainly do. I mean, who wouldn't? Who wouldn't need a Toby Green firing in your team and playing really well? It certainly helped. One of the other stops I could have used, Jared, for you is for Harris Andrews. When you talked about Henry going to him, Harris, just stop getting tagged and just go and play on the best forward.
14: No, but he did, didn't he, Ken? And then it seemed as though whoever he went to
10: took him up the ground.
14: Then had the discipline to get him out of the position that he wanted to play. So did you?
9: So then just drop off.
14: Yeah, it looked like he was trying to at times, but then they were using his man. It was. I don't think he was.
9: I don't think he was. Aggressive enough in his positioning to say, okay, if you're going to take me up the ground, I get that. You, as soon as you go past centre half forward, you're not going to score. Just, I'm going to fill back in the hole and sit in my spot that I want to be. Henry will come up and probably stay on his shoulder then. There's no doubt.
14: Mm.
9: But then you're going to get an extra behind Henry because he was trying to figure out where he went with Leicester at the different times. So you get better support. But I think Harris has just got to be a bit more aggressive in his positioning and what he wants to do. And I think one of the ways you can do that, you just go and stand on the best forward. If you think that, I mean, Jeremy Cameron, if he goes to Jeremy Cameron, we know that's a bad matchup. So Jeremy's just going to race up the ground and roll around. Sometimes it might be a good decision by Harris to go to Jeremy and say, take me up the ground if that's what you need. Let him go a little bit and see what he's going to have to do from there because he might be kicking it back to where you are. So there's some pluses and minuses, but I just don't think this has happened a bit to Harris Andrews where he's been able to be somewhat controlled. When he's controlled and dictated to, Brisbane are clearly nowhere near as good behind the ball. And at the moment, with Zorko out and Payne still to come back, Hipwood to still come back. I mean, go through some injuries. They've got a few to still come back. So, but they do need to get going, the Lions. I've been very, very supportive of how confident I've been in their best, but it's time. It is time for him to start going.
10: Well, they tried to do that with Andrews in the grand final with Shannon Neal, but it just didn't work.
15: Well, Billy Frampton, probably the last guy to do it with some success, obviously, that negating role. He just had Shannon Neal in his pocket. So something had to give from a Geelong point of view, and they did it really well.
10: So all attention was rightly after that game on Sean Manor because where he came from and how hard it was, and that was right. But let's start giving Oscar Adams his due. Unheralded. Back pocket, torched by St Kilda after 2 years on their list, went over to South Australia. I'm not sure how Port and the Crows missed him, but Essendon and the Gold Coast were right into him. The Gold Coast jumped, and he's a gun, Ken. I'm not sure if you've seen much of their version of the Big O, but he's got a midfielder's mind, and he's playing in the back pocket, and he's got the same amount of toughness as Sam Collins, who sits beside him.
9: Yeah, I haven't seen a lot of him, Jerry, but I did notice him in the last quarter when they were under the pump down that end a bit. So, that's a good pick. He's keeping Ballard out of the side too, isn't he? So he's obviously doing very, very well. So another good pickup, but they don't need that many pickups, I don't think, the Suns. They've got plenty on their list at the moment. So they just need, again, I think Sam's, at the start of the show, Sam was to keep themselves going in the next 4 or 5 weeks. It'll be interesting for him.
15: Big block.
9: One other keep for me, Crows, keep the small forwards. Because I think that's the best I've seen you play, particularly in the second quarter.
10: Yep.
9: And they only had Murray and Fogarty in there. And, you know, they've got Riley, who I think may have been announced that he may be going to miss a game this week. And Tex is due to come back. So they've got some decisions to make, the Crows, with their best footy coinciding with only two tall forwards. And Murray, who can chop out in the ruck.
10: Yep.
9: Gives them that other string to his bow that makes him useful.
15: Yeah, that'll be a watch, the Magna board at Adelaide going forward. All right, Flickers, your start, stop, keeps. We'll do that again next Monday. Ty Power Sports Update time. Ty Power, get your free 5-minute safety check. We'll whip through these. The AFL's put the order in for the new technology. The new cameras, the score review controversy will cease come finals. That's what they're hoping anyway. Another set of super cameras are on their way for September, Jared.
10: Good.
15: Now, these cameras, this technology will capture vision at 4 times the clarity than the cameras currently being used in the home and away season.
10: So we're going to see who's clipped their fingernails.
15: This was in fact laid bare when David Swallow set shot late in that elimination final last year, where it normally would have been blurred beyond belief.
10: Yep.
15: You could see with absolute clarity that it was touched. So it's that technology, ultra-motion cameras, far higher frames per second rate, and it will allow the ARC operators to make decisions with greater clarity. And you're looking at me like, why don't they have this in season for every game? All about the cash. Just cost prohibitive, we're told, but they're happy to do it come finals time. They did recently go...
10: Well, they rent them, do they?
15: I think so, yeah. They get them on a loan. But Greg Swan was over in San Francisco with the NFL for the Super Bowl, of course, and they had a number of talks with the NFL over different levels of technology that the NFL use, and they into AI and all sorts of things. But the NFL told them, my information, that they had different levels of tech depending on the calibre of the game. So essentially, the bigger the game, the better the tech. Now, the AFL's reluctant to employ that sort of strategy during its home and away season, but they feel, you know, the ramifications of finals is reason enough to invest. So they're gonna do
9: so
15: that.
9: So they won't have them for Sunday shockers?
15: They will not. No, they won't have them for regular season shockers, but they're going to have them for wildcard, hopefully, and the finals thereafter this year. And they've done that, I think, for the last couple of years now, not just last year.
16: Score review?
15: Yes. Essendon ruck forward Peter Wright in danger of missing up to 2 months with a suspected PCL injury. That's a blow for the Bombers. I haven't even talked about Dreamtime at the G coming up on Friday. We'll do that in a moment.
9: It'll be a cracker.
15: Nightmare time at the G. Bailey Williams won't be available until after the Bulldogs bye in round 16, but he doesn't need hamstring surgery. But that's a
9: good result.
15: That's a massive injury, though, isn't it?
9: It's a bad injury, but it's a good result because it looked like it might have been a tendon style injury.
15: Tendon. Yeah, Riley Garcia facing months on the sideline again. Another serious hammy for him. Josh Lindsay becomes West Coast's third Rising Star nominee. This kid can play after their win against GWS. So he's number three. Coaches' votes are in. Five players received the perfect 10 votes this weekend, gentlemen. They are Brody Grundy, Sean Manor, no arguments there, Jordan Dawson, Hugo Garcia, and what about Harley Reid's game last night for West Coast?
10: He was a ripper.
15: What a performance.
10: I mean, that battle between him and Oliver was absolutely superb. I think Oliver got about six votes as well. So
9: he had about 36 or 37 possessions himself, yeah, Clary.
10: It was an unbelievable battle in the middle of the ground. It was good to see the kid. He had a quiet third term and then he lifted, which was fantastic.
15: Tyre Power Mega May sale now on 25% off selected Kumho tyres, tyrepower.com.au. 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They are essential. Speaking of essential, well, that's our Hard Worker Mondays for Octet. And after this break, Kenny's going to nominate our hard worker on this Monday. Back in a moment.
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8: 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Kenny, where are you taking us tonight?
9: Well, Jared's been all over my hard-working Monday. He's been he's mentioned both boys that I want to give a little shout-out to for their hard work. Bailey Williams, your West Coast man in the ruck, he was outstanding. I thought with his work rate, he had 16 disposals, 2 goals, 7 score involvements, and 9 tackles. I mean, he's had a massive impact on that game, and that last mark that he took was great work rate to get down there to actually take the mark.
10: Yeah, by far the best game he has ever played. I don't know whether Nat Nui's inspired him or he's just starting to grow, but whatever it is,
9: it's working.
10: Different unit, yeah.
9: It was, and for the hard worker Monday, I mean, Bailey Smith, up at the Gabba. I mean, 11 tackles. Talk about he's adding his kicking efficiency to his game. He's actually got some grunt into his game that he needs with getting after the oppo and 11 tackles.
8: What a game!
9: 34 disposals, 12 score involvements, and 1 miraculous goal, but another goal as well from the boundary line. The one he got from the boundary line for almost one step. I mean, what sort of game is that? This bloke's right up there. I was interested. I had a look through the coaches' tallies and the votes. He's actually not that high in the coaches' voting this year, which I feel like he's played better. That's just my own personal view, but obviously the coaches haven't quite seen it the same way. I would have thought the way the Cats have turned things around, not that they were ever off the park, but turned it around quite quickly to be back in the top 3 or 4 conversation. He's been a big reason for that, I reckon.
8: He had 7 clearances, 9 inside 50s, and 730 metres gained.
9: He just had an average working day.
10: Did he get a coach's vote?
9: Stock turn up work.
8: He got the perfect. Didn't he get the perfect 10? I'll go back and have a look.
10: No, Manor got the 10.
8: Oh, Manor got the 10. Well, he'll be on the next.
9: He got 8, I think. I think he got 8.
8: He'll be on the next rung, surely. Have to be. Hard to pit Manor, wouldn't it?
9: But I do feel like he's had a. That's just my personal view from now being right involved with every game of the season so far, that he's had a pretty strong season and he thoroughly deserves to be the hard worker on Monday this week.
8: All right. Octet, powering hardworking businesses with flexible finance and rewards. After the break, we're going to rip into the good oil, gents. So we'll start to break down
5: all of the games out of the other side of round 10. Melbourne Hawthorn was magnificent.
9: I've got a couple for the dummy bag too, just in case you've
5: forgotten. And I've got a bone to pick with you on the dummy bag as well, actually, Ken. But that'll just have to wait. The music demands that it waits. But, yeah, I've got a bone to pick with you on the dummy bag.
9: And Jared, yeah, you should
5: 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Jared, I'd be shocked if you weren't with me on this.
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5: I'd fully expect your support and would be disappointed if it doesn't
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5: come.
9: Jared, don't listen to his nonsense.
5: Okay, that is coming up next. I can barely wait for it.
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0: 3HA Weather.
2: Your four-day forecast for Western Victoria. A clear night tonight with light winds and an overnight low of 8 degrees. For Tuesday, partly cloudy with a chance of showers. Light winds becoming west to southwesterly, 15 to 25k in the morning, then becoming light in the evening. Wednesday, cloudy with a morning shower or two and 16. And Thursday, cloudy with a chance of morning fog and the slight chance of a shower and a top of 16. Tops tomorrow of 15 for Hamilton, Portland and the coast.
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2: Currently, it's 12 degrees.
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6: 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The good oil is for Cobram Estate. Cobram Estate, Australia's most awarded extra virgin olive oil. Melbourne and Hawthorn. What about the D's? Have improved to their seventh win on the season, Ken. They were amazing at the MCG. Another scalp taken. They're 7-3 on the season. And I'm not sure, Jared and Ken. I think now we've got to start looking at them as, what, legitimate top four chances. Is that overstating things or not at this stage?
7: Well, it's not, but you jumped a segment.
6: Go on.
7: I thought we were going back to the dummy bag.
6: Yeah, you want me to pull you up on that now? All right.
7: Well, you were going to, and I was sitting here a bit anxious about what was going on, and I didn't want to be in trouble for too long. So when all I'm right. in trouble, I need to know the answers to it.
6: Well, with the dummy bag you brought to our attention here on Sports Day, Ken, I think it was one of the pillars of your introduction to the media. I mean, we love the terminology. You revealed it here.

0: first on Sports Day, didn't he, Jared? And to much fanfare and traction, and it became a regular segment.
1: Like we're actually doing wrong things just to get in there.
0: 100%. Yep. Who's in the dummy bag? So imagine the shock as I'm kicking back and just amusing myself over the weekend and watching a bit of football, Adelaide and North Melbourne, and imagine my shock and disappointment when Kenny said this on Fox.
2: Of course it was, dumb, and I think he realised he did it as soon as he did it.
3: I've got a bag for those blokes called the dummy bag. You go in it.
0: Yeah, so he's bringing his Sports Day material, Jared, to Fox and getting cheap laughs.
1: I did pick up on that. I was just a bit concerned as to how to take it.
0: Yeah, well, I took it as an offence, to be honest with you.
1: What offence?
0: Ken, what say you?
3: I took it to the broader public and the square, the box, the television screens of everyone who has tuned in who don't necessarily get great reception from different times of the week. So that was their opportunity to learn about it, because I bet all those people who heard me say that on Fox.
1: Yeah, tuning in there.
3: Right here, right now, they're tuned right in, because they know some people deserve to be in this bag this week. And some people who deserve to be in this bag are, let me go to my bag.
0: All right, who's in the bag?
3: I reach in and I pull out, the first name I pull out is Ed Langdon.
0: Oh,
3: because you talked about Melbourne and all the positivity around Melbourne, which is fantastic. They've been amazing. Ed, you know when the umpire pays the kick against you, you can't point to the screen. Mm. It's an instant 50, Ed.
0: Yeah.
3: Where do you think you belong, Ed?
0: Dummy bag.
3: In you go. Mm-hmm. In your pop. There you are. Ed's in there. Jared, you were watching a game last night where one bloke was desperate to get in. He was so, so desperate to get in, our little mate. The little mature age recruit, Milan.
1: Yeah.
3: Milan Murdoch.
1: Oh, with a double 100.
3: He did the 100.
1: Yeah. Easy.
3: I thought I had to get two bags. I couldn't figure out whether to put him in the first or the second, but he goes in just for being that.
1: Yeah.
3: And one other that I wanted to put in there. And we just talked about it earlier on with Dimmer. Dimmer's reporter.
0: Yep.
1: Yeah.
0: You weren't happy with that?
3: I like
0: the persistent questioning. Very tenacious reporting.
3: You maybe, actually, if I dig into this bag and have a little look in here, I can see your head trying to pop up. Dimmer's reporter, in you go.
0: Right.
3: When you ask the question once and you get told, hey, hang on, that's enough. If you ask the question second time and you're told, hey, mate, if you keep going down this path, you're going to be in trouble. But then you're crazy enough to ask it for a third time.
1: He went three times.
3: Before. It was the fourth time I had to pop him in the bag, Jared. I gave him three, and I thought, you got one more. If you go one more, you're in the bag. He's straight in the bag tonight.
0: Triple entry Dimmer's reporter.
3: Oh, well, I couldn't help it. They were queuing up, Sam. I mean, you got no idea, because I didn't even mention the one that I let go on Fox. That was Combin.
1: Yeah.
3: He just tried to put someone into the ground.
1: The fences are pushing the back
3: after the
1: fence.
3: Mark. And I actually have seen him occasionally. I've seen him occasionally trying his hardest to get into the bag. So
0: all
3: those boys out there, and not just footballers, commentators, reporters,
1: you're all on
3: umpires,
1: warning.
3: Administrators, you're all on warning. And Sheriff, I'm gunning for you.
1: Oh, I like it.
3: So
0: Sheriff.
3: I can't wait till I find one for you, the Sheriff.
0: All right, so that's the dummy bag on a Monday night. But just coming back to my love for Melbourne, which is bordering on overflowing at the moment. A lot of talk
3: it
0: about
3: is a little bit.
0: Yeah, I know, and I acknowledge it, and I hear you. But what Stephen King has been able to engineer there, I reckon it's the story of the season unfolding in front of us. And who says it can't continue? They've got the Western Bulldogs next and the Giants to follow after that and Collingwood to follow after that. They should be 10-3.
1: Yep.
0: And all the talk about the players Hawthorn had out, what about some of the players that Melbourne had out of that team? Like, Salem is in their best 23, I would contend still. Brody Mychek comes straight back in.
3: Did you say Salem?
0: Salem, yeah, he comes in.
3: And their best three?
0: Best 23.
3: I said three.
0: Jake Melksham comes in. Brody Mychek comes in. Caleb Windsor clearly comes in. And then you look at all the players that Melbourne had that are playing elsewhere, like Grundy, Jackson, Oliver, Petrarca, Alex Neil-Bullen. They've given away a few too, but, geez, the opportunity created has been taken by this next generation of player. It's amazing to watch.
3: The footy factory down at Melbourne.
0: They're
3: providing everyone.
1: Well, the beauty is
3: who's the head of list down there, list management and recruiting?
0: Tim Lamb.
3: Lammy, he's going to be, Carlton, you'll be ringing.
0: I think he re-signed a little while ago. A few clubs have had a crack trying to get him out.
3: Carlton boys will know how to get him out.
1: Well, the beauty of the Demons is that they've improved behind the ball. And that was the big concern at the start of the year. Horney wrote them off from the word go. But,
0: Disco.
1: Well, yep. Disco's improving out of sight. It reminds me of a young Jeremy Howe in some respects. But they have slowly, and it was an early call, but they've got another 4 or 5 months at least to actually get better in that department, Ken.
3: Yeah, they have got. They've done really well. I mean, Melbourne have been amazing. They're sharing what I like. They're sharing the load too. Yeah. The D's, like, they've got every player on the team at the moment seems to be doing something that's valuable. I mean, as I said before, with Ed, who's just popped back up out of the bag, he's gone down to half back and going really well down there. So Kingy's thrown them around and he's done some amazing. I'm with you, Sam. He's done an outstanding job. And right now, he'd be the leader of coach of the year just purely on expectations. Cause you know, Sydney and Freo, we all thought, well, certainly Freo was going to be there about. Sydney was a side that we're expecting to emerge into the top six of the competition from last year's mishaps. So he's been very good. There's some concerns to the other side, though.
0: Before we get to the other side, this was Stephen King post-match over the weekend.
4: You're daring to dream about what might be possible. Now you're 7-3. It's a pretty good platform.
5: Yeah, it is a good platform. It's great recognition and reward for all the work that we've done and what our coaches have done, our high-performance staff, analysts, just to prepare our group. In terms of daring to dream, I mean, I dare to dream that our players believe they can win every game they play in, and today was no different. So internally, our perception is now we want to win every game of footy we play in. So I don't think looking at our squad or our list at the moment in terms of how many games we've played or how young we are should impact the way the game goes. I think we've got a nice blend. Yeah. 7-3 gives us a good start to now just keep pushing ahead, really. I mean, it's cliche, but, you know, we've got the Dogs again in a week's time and get to get back to Marvel and play another really high-quality team. So that's, we'll just try and take care of that one.
0: And they've got toughness, they've got speed, they've got a variable avenue to goal.
1: Two rucks.
0: Couple of good rucks, the best ruck in the game, just about anyway, in conversation with Jackson. And then there's the guys that have
3: Grundy.
0: Just bobbed, Grundy, yep, but they've just bobbed up with the opportunity, like Chandler, Sparrow, both of them are out of contract too. You'd love to see them sign sooner rather than later. And I'm sure there's clubs, well, we know there's clubs queuing up for Tom Sparrow. Jefferson's sort of seemingly come out of nowhere. Howes, and the list goes on and on. So
1: there's a lot of love for Sparrow at that footy club. He's an outside chance. If captaincy came up, he might even be in the list, according to the couple.
3: Yeah, he plays the right way, Jared. He's such a competitor. And, you know, with Jack Viney out of the side, he's the spiritual leader on, you know, in the contest. Max is obviously the captain.
1: Yeah.
3: But Sparrow's a player that I think players would love to play with. And I can guarantee you both Adelaide sides would be well and truly knocking his door down about the potential to get him home.
0: Just tell me this. This is a problem they'd love to have, admittedly. But should Jack Viney emerge as being eligible for selection soon, he's fit and over that Achilles, where would you have him being played?
3: Well, I think he was mentioned this afternoon that he's pretty much nearly done for the season, Jack.
0: Right.
3: Yeah, so there's a bit of concern around him maybe not getting back now with his Achilles, which is, you've got to be very, very careful, but... Yeah, it'd be cramped for space because Steele's come in and done what he's done. Sparrow's doing what he's up to. Cozzy needs his time. And
0: can he play anywhere else?
3: Jack Viney?
1: Well, pressure
3: Jared,
1: forward.
3: He can play as a pressure forward. He can also be a run with tagger too. Yeah. Jack, I've seen him do some really good jobs. When he's been at his fittest and strongest and his best, I mean, he's probably, you know, when he gets back, he's a 4 to 6 week game time to probably get his game back in order. I mean, it's a big time. He hasn't done any preseason, nothing. And he's got this Achilles. I think there's some discussions around the Hawks, though. Is there some reasonable discussions around the Hawks, do you think?
0: Let's get to the Hawks, who, incredibly, for a 39-point loss, had one more inside 50. Before we get your thoughts, this was the coach, Sam Mitchell, afterwards.
6: Oh, we got outworked. I mean, they'd been playing some really good footy, and I thought they were really... Melbourne played really well, but we sort of pride ourselves on our work rate, and we got a lesson today. So they think they won ground balls by 18 or 20, and they just looked a little bit more hungry than we did today. And can't win many games at this level of footy if you're out hunted by the opposition.
0: Work rate?
1: Hard to disagree with anything he said. Plus, they had Gunston and Barris out of the side, so everything was going to be more difficult. But gee. If you don't get the head right coming in, you're in trouble.
3: Yeah, we can cut to the chase. Sam just said we didn't have a crack.
1: Yeah.
3: We didn't bring great effort and great energy. I mean, I've had this conversation different times over my coaching career where you talk around, if I've got to coach effort and energy, we're in a bit of trouble. Because effort and energy should be a non-negotiable for an AFL player.
1: Yep.
3: It's not the case because they do drop off. And, you know, everyone, I've heard a few coaches over the last 2 or 3 weeks talk about Melbourne. And it's after the game, they said, we knew Melbourne was in great form.
1: Yep.
3: We knew Melbourne were going to be a significant test. But Melbourne still caught a few of them out too. So if energy, effort and energy, which Sam seems to have pointed to the Hawks boys, because remember he did this after the opening round?
1: Mm.
3: If you remember back to opening rounds, it's 10 rounds since. So it's, yep. He's done, well, 9 rounds since. He's done a pretty good job to get them on track. But, you know, they've got a massively big game this week, I reckon, with the Hawks and the Crows down at, I know it's down at Launceston, and normally there would not be any doubt, but the Crows have got a little bit of a surge. And the other ones just battling a bit.
0: Yeah, well, it'll be a watch, that's for sure. I think they're missing Marby or Chole too. I'm not sure how much has been made of that. But for me, I feel like they're missing his X factor, and he does give them a slightly different look. All right, that's Melbourne and Hawthorn. What about the Blues and the Doggies? This is the game we want to spend a fair bit of time on, to be honest. I'm not sure how much change, Ken, to your eye from a tactical point of view for the Blues. They're still huffed and puffed. Maybe there was some extended levels of desire and a real appetite for the contest, maybe a spirit that hasn't been there. But, gee whiz, they probably should have put the Dogs away by more than what they did. 38 entries the Dogs had, which was well below par. And the Blues got the win that would have been handy for Michael Voss a few weeks ago.
3: Yeah, it was. But to be fair, their performance against Brisbane up there in the second half was first class. And they were coming really, really hard. I mean, I've said it all year that they hadn't really been, before that game, they were that 1-8 team. They didn't feel like they'd played as bad as a 1-8 team, but their results, and I kept saying, the results are saying it, so maybe I've just got to accept that they are. Well, I think they're better than that, and I think they showed that for the first time over a decent period of time in a whole game, so that gives them a chance. The challenge would be for the Dogs, though. The Dogs' challenge is they knew that, you know, everyone knew on the Tuesday, was it, that the Michael was was done and that they were coming with this, and they've faced this a few times over the journey. I heard Bevo mention that. But their game has dropped off in lots of areas. Now, I know we can talk about players who are unavailable, but they're conceding a lot more marks, the Dogs. Their time in half, they've gone from top four to bottom four this year.
0: Yeah.
3: So they're not being able to lock the ball in their forward 50. They're conceding marks, and their contest has dropped off a little bit more too. So you know, when all those things go, when you're conceding more marks and the ball's bouncing out of your 50, guess what you're spending your time in? You're spending your time in defense a lot more than you used to. Now, this team was number one for scoring last year, the Dogs. So they're actually having to invest so much more time, I think, into their defensive effort that their punch back the other way has dropped off. And that's real too. I think their offensive stuff's dropped off a fair bit. I think they're back down to about 11th in scoring, which they were a clear number one last year. So they have
1: Bailey
3: got some
1: Dale's
3: challenges.
1: Been in good form too. So he's one that's holding up. But if he's holding up, the rest are really dropping off.
3: Well, we've seen the Bont. That's the first time. Bont's been amazing. Yeah. I mean, he has carried him for the last 3 or 4 weeks on half a leg. You know, and he had his first night where he was a little bit off.
1: Yep.
3: And that just exposed him a lot more than the normal, I would have thought. And you know, Rory Lobb was back in the ruck. Norton was still up in the front half. Dale, they've got injuries, and I'm not trying to be harsh on the Dogs. I just feel like there's parts of their game that have disappeared that they need to bring back.
0: Why is that going? Why is such a difficult question to answer? Impossible from the outside, and it'd be many things as well. But the Tim English piece, like we've already spent a bit of time talking about, it feels like, is there a club that is as reliant on one player not being there potentially? And we're just learning this now with the Dogs and Tim English. You mentioned the record before, 5-1 with him, 0-4 without. Now that can be all of the reason, part of the reason, or none of the reason, or just coincidental. But is it as simple as just not having a couple of big pieces like that?
3: My personal view, and I don't know whether I've got no measure for this, but I felt like that game down at Geelong ripped the heart out of them. Like, as bad as it was with the injuries, it was terrible, the injuries they copped on that night. But when Sam Darcy went down, it was almost like,
1: there's the premiership chance.
3: There's the premiership chance. And did you feel like that? I mean, that's just kind of what I've felt. Yeah, I think it got up inside, in between the ears a little bit with the club and the team, because everyone, I'm as guilty as anyone of pumping up Sam. I think he's an absolute superstar. And when I seen him go, oh, no, I was devastated because I love watching him play footy. And I think the Bulldogs fans, the Bulldogs players and everyone involved with the club maybe just had that moment of, oh, can we... what can we do from here? And maybe it's just played out a bit that way from there.
0: Suck the life out of it. Yeah.
3: Maybe.
1: It's a really interesting point you raise about which club relies the most on one individual player. Because I was feeling the same about Brody Grundy with the Sydney Swans. Mm. Now, I know they've got a backup ruckman, but he's not in the same league, literally at the present time, as Brody Grundy. And I just wonder, Ken, the management of him. I think even last year he sort of blew up a little bit late in the piece. But it's such an all-encompassing effort from him week after week. There's got to be a time. I know they'll get a bye, but there's got to be a time with a view to rounds 22, 3, 4 and into the finals that you say, well, maybe you've got to have a couple of weeks off.
3: Yeah, well, good luck trying to get that through to Brody, I reckon, because last week I think I mentioned we'd spoken to Brody about trying to get him to come home when he was leaving Melbourne to come back to Adelaide, but... he was pretty keen to get to Sydney, and he's made a great decision now. But he was a competitive fella. He wanted to be on the ground all the time, and he identified himself as let me ruck for big minutes and let me chase the ball, let me get after the ball. And he had 34 touches on the weekend, Brody. So he's a big, big number. But, Jared, I will say he's been sensational and he's great. But Peter Laddams is still a very, very good backup ruck. Compare that to what the Bulldogs
1: are using. Well, there's no comparison. But the fact is that Laddams is there.
3: Well, at least they've got some comfort.
1: Yeah, but there's no comfort if you don't use him, Ken, which is the point.
3: I think they will do. They will find a way to either give Brody a rest or they'll play two rucks and 50-50 because they will need
1: Melbourne
3: to give.
1: Have done with Max.
3: Yep, and they will protect him that way. So it might not be as you're out of the game. It might be you're going to play 60% of games for the next 3 weeks.
1: Yep.
3: You know, with, you know, round 16 or 17 or something. And Pete, we need you to get some taste of AFL football because we can't afford for you to have to come in if something goes wrong later in the year.
0: So let's talk about this game then, going back. Sydney 11-15-81, Collingwood 10-15-75. Grundy actually has 12 clearances to go with those 34 disposals and a goal. And really has his way with Collingwood, Ken, once Oscar Steen really disappointingly goes down with that serious knee injury. Was it a case of Brody Grundy almost single-handedly winning this game for Sydney, given all the things that Collingwood had orchestrated against them? What was the hit-outs to advantage in the end that you quoted?
3: 18-1. I reckon 18-1, I think, was hit-outs to advantage, and I've got my screen going in front of me.
0: That's crazy.
3: I'm pretty sure it was very, very close to that because, 18-1. I was watching the game and looking at the numbers as it was playing out in front of me. It was crazy. But I would mention this, like, Blakey did have 39 still. So, yes, Brody Grundy was massive. Heaney still did have 32. McInerney had 31. Chad Warner, 23. So their better players were right at the top of the pop. So they were going good. And Collingwood had their better players too also perform. So I think that's why we got a pretty competitive game from both sides when you think of Degoe, Dacos, Howe, Quainer, you know, Josh Dacos as well, Maynard, Crisp. They were all pretty highly rated in the Collingwood side as well in that game. So I think it was just a good game of footy where conditions helped a little bit for Collingwood's model, and that was to keep them out of the corridor because it was a bit slippery and a bit harder to handball the ball. But in the end, the summary of the game was, as you said, there's a few pretty critical factors. 71 entries.
0: 71, yeah. But, I mean, no Darcy Cameron hurt.
3: 18 hit-outs to one.
0: Yeah.
3: To advantage. So, that's 18 times you're supposed to get a free look at going forward with the ball and owning field position.
0: So Sydney adjusted though, didn't they, Ken? But they took in the eyes of some anyway, they took a long time to adjust. Do you suspect Dean Cox and that coaching group would have learned more out of that game than they would most others this year?
3: Yeah, look, I'm not sure. I think sometimes you can just have a night or a game. And I used to say this to people. I said, sometimes it's almost unexplainable that you have a game where you're a little bit off and you only have to be a little bit off in AFL football to get a bit of a whack. And, you know, and I thought what I like about those games is when you do find the way, like Freo, I've done a couple of times this year. I think in gather round, they've done it a couple of times. They found a way to get over the line. I think that's a great sign for a team because there's just not any way possible that a team can compete at their absolute max through the whole season. They're going to have games that are a little bit off. The bonus ones are when you're off a little and you still get the win.
0: Mm. Yeah, they've got Geelong next year. And I'm not sure. I think Kenny said it, he was really looking forward to this coming. I'm not sure it's a great round of football on paper anyway, and I'd love to be proven wrong there. But the Geelong-Sydney game looms super large, doesn't it? Yeah. And Geelong had lobbied the AFL. They wanted a twilight game down there on a Saturday, and they've got it with this one with the Sydney Swans, which
1: well, it looms as a potential prelim final. It looms as a game that, you know, the last time Sydney and Geelong met in a big game was a one-sided flogging.
0: Mm-hmm.
1: So there'd be a little bit of payback there in some minds. But ultimately, Ken, it's a very different stage of the year. It's a very different ground, and both sides are in great form. So I'm not sure how you pick a winner out of this except home ground advantage.
3: Yeah, that's what typically it's what you come down to when you get a really close game. The one thing I do know, the teams who have caused the Geelong teams trouble are GWS a little bit when they've played them down there. I think they've got a pretty good record, won two or three in a row from down there. So I think the handball, the tsunami-style game will be a question for the Cats to answer, which they've been able to answer amazingly well in the last couple of weeks. They've taken it off Brisbane, and who was the week before that they got hold of Collingwood themselves? They brought their team defence forward. Yep. So it's a great game. I mean, I'm going to have a little bit more to talk about that game on Wednesday, so we won't talk about that too much.
0: Yeah, no, they haven't played there, Sydney, since 2023, and they copped a 93-point mauling on that occasion. But prior to that, they had a pretty good record down the years at Cardinia Park. So that will be a big talking point, as Ken says, as the week goes on. Adelaide and North Melbourne, we might get to them after the break. West Coast and GWS. Brisbane and Geelong, we'll talk a little bit more about as well. We've got Essendon and Fremantle. And in fact, clubs being over a line on one player. Yep, Essendon with Ridley are similar. That's coming through from a couple. And then this one from Chuka. Well, the Dogs would be better if they still had Bailey Smith instead of Cooper Hines. That's a bit rough on Cooper, who's just making his making his way in the
3: maybe it's a wrap for Bailey.
0: It may be. Could be. Boys, have GWS hit the edge of the cliff? A lot of players look awful, says this texter. So, yeah, the GWS bigger picture in terms of their build to a premiership that never came, and what happens from here will be interesting. Gold Coast and Port Adelaide, we've got to get to St Kilda and Richmond as well. The Richmond injury list is absolutely frightening.
1: I want to ask Ken about Essendon and how they looked at the three-quarter time address. It looked like a morgue.
0: Mm. Yeah, there's a lot to break down in that game, Ken. The vision that was...
3: You talk about not a great round of footy. There's some big outcomes coming when you think about some of the games that are going to be played.
1: Okay.
0: All right.
3: Richmond and Essendon.
0: Yep. Dream time at the G. They got their lowest.
3: I think the loser ends up on the bottom, don't they?
0: Yeah. And their lowest crowd outside the COVID year since 1993 at the MCG Essendon. So what does that say about the fan base? Cobram Estate.
3: Get a ticket to get out.
0: Australia's most awarded extra virgin olive oil.
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0: Talking points everywhere at around 10. Jared Healy, Ken Hickley, Sam Edmund here for Sports Day on a Monday. And several of those talking points came out of the events from Adelaide Oval, Ken, the Crows and North Melbourne. And ironically, with the forward line missing a couple of pillars, the Crows went and produced a season-high score off the back of a 10-goal second quarter. And 164 handballs caught a lot of people's attention as well. A bit of Hollywood about their ball movement at last.
3: Yeah, well, it was certainly better. And whether that was because they were smaller in the forward line and they had to run the ball a little bit more, I think that may be as big a factor as any. And that's the challenge for them now. I mean, do we or should we stick with more of the running type players and less of the taller type players? So, you know, the Freo have got talls and it's working for them.
0: What would you do? What would you do, though, at Adelaide?
3: What would I do at Adelaide? Right now, I think I'd be very reluctant to go away from the performance we got on the weekend, because that's their best performance by far this year. And if that's what you took to get that performance, sometimes you just need to ride the wave. And the wave is the smaller forward line worked for us this week.
0: All right. And North, like, you were onto this straight away. They allowed Adelaide to roll an extra up at the stoppage in the first half, I think, only. But, geez, the damage was clearly done.
3: well, that was how they were going to win. Like the first 12 minutes of the game, North Melbourne were dominating. They were 16 points to zero, and the ball was living in their half. Once Adelaide got some adjustment around the stoppage and around the contest surge zone, which is what we, you know, talk about, the surge zone all the time, that's that area 15 to 25 metres off the stoppage both ways. Once they had some control around that part of the ground, they were able to get good meterage out of their stoppage or defend the meterage pretty well from their stoppage. So the Kangaroos, look, their strike rate in the last few weeks is not great because they've played the good sides and they've been getting beat. But we all thought, and I in particular, I'm not ashamed to say that I thought they were probably in a bit better form playing against the Crows at home. With a couple of Crows outs, I thought, well, the Kangaroos can win this. But as I said, 7 or 8 minutes in the game, I was pretty happy with that thought. But it soon changed. And as I said, when we went on the run of 12 or 13 goals in a row, it was pretty disappointing from the Kangaroos.
0: Really disappointing, I thought. That was a throwback to some of the dark old days, Drew.
1: Yeah, the question is, do we jump into them and do we just say, well, it's never going to happen? Or do you just patch it up or box it up as they've done, Ken, and say, okay, it's a oncer? And let them off the hook. But ultimately, I think you do just have to flush that one and just see what comes up next week. Now, they've got a chance for a big win against the Suns on the weekend. Almost have to win to absolve themselves of that major sin last week. But it was a disgraceful game from the Kangaroos. Even Kangaroo supporters were texting me saying exactly the same thing. But I think we've just got to hold fire for 7 days and just see what happens against a pretty powerful Suns team.
3: Yes, I'm okay with that too. I think that's really fair. I think the side like the Kangaroos who are trying to emerge and they're starting to get through that bottom four of the competition and starting to push up to the next. I'm actually with you, Jerry, with that. I'm prepared to give them that week, but I want to see a change this week. And every team, there'll be plenty of teams between now and the end of the year. You watch, there'll be teams who'll have these
1: shockers,
3: terrible performances and we'll all blow up and go crazy about it. But the reality is your response is much more important than the poor performance. If you can respond from that and show that was not necessarily your identity and provide your identity the next time you play, I think that's more critical for the Kangaroos, particularly with where they are in their development. We spoke to Clarko, we interviewed Clarko. I think he was, you know, thinks they've been playing okay, but, you know, I think he also acknowledges that they've still got a long way to go. They're trying to get there, but they're certainly not through the woods just yet. There's a bit to still work through.
1: The scary thing that you guys were talking about on the telly is that the Kangaroos are actually older than the Crows, and that's scary.
3: Well, it is, because we talk about the Kangaroos being in rebuild, but the side they played, they started a touch about the same time into their rebuild. So I don't think there's a big difference. When did Brad Scott leave the Kangaroos, and when they went into sort of full-blown rebuild, was it 16, 17, 18, somewhere around there?
0: 16, I think, Boomer and Co.
3: Think the Crows went there at about 18. After the grand final, wasn't it? They got velvet in the grand final. So I think that makes sense to me then, that the North Melbourne maybe were a year in front of the Crows with their rebuild. But I think both clubs have done the rebuild in some ways the right way.
0: Let's go to the MCG yesterday. Now, Essendon were 9 goals down at halftime. They had 1 goal, 8 on the board at halftime. There was only 25,100 people there to witness it, the lowest MCG crowd in more than 30 years, Jared. They weren't much better at three-quarter time. What did you see in the huddle there?
1: Well, I just saw death. I saw, like...
0: all death?
1: Well, it's probably the wrong word, but I saw... I mean, Brad was doing the tactics, but no one was listening. I think everyone was just looking for the showers. And that has to change. And I know that it was the total reverse early in the piece where Brad hooked into them a quarter time. But it was... And I've been in this position. You're just having a shocking year. You don't know where your next win's coming from. And there was just no spark whatsoever from one player, Ken, in that group, even sort of encouraging the things that Brad was talking about. There was just silence.
0: Just before Ken gives his verdict on this game, Brad Scott's on AFL 360 tonight, and this is some of what he had to say.
2: Are there weeks like the three coming where you do have to win? Where all the planning of the future, you've got to get something in the here and now.
4: Yeah, well, I mean, we want to win every week. But let's say, for example, you invert that question and say that rather than do we have to win, what if we do win them all and we win them convincingly? What changes?
5: Well, then they say, well, yeah, I'm... The supporters say, yeah, well, I'm with you now.
4: Yeah, but not one thing changes in the strategy that we're doing going forward.
5: Yeah, so you're unapologetic and you're very clear. Do you think the club's with you? Like, you sense that they are with you the whole year?
4: Look, again, the fortunate thing for us is our president was on the board. Wasn't president, but he was on the board when this strategy was put together. And our CEO was on the board when the strategy's put together. So they are all in on it. But I don't think like that.
5: No.
4: Because it's just unhelpful. My job is to lead this strategy through, and I just do my job. I don't worry too much about, you know, what might happen in the future.
6: Are there caveats? Are there markers that are conditional on you at the moment?
4: No. We have KPIs, as everyone would hope we would. And in my 15 or so odd years of being a head coach, I always present a set of KPIs to the board to measure progress. And so we have that, but no KPIs have been issued to me.
0: Richmond, West Coast, Carlton in the next 3 weeks, Ken, but Brad Scott, listening to him there, he's got his eyes much further down the road. What's your read on Essendon?
3: Yeah, I think Brad's really clear. I think he's been really clear all the way through that, you know, we've chosen a path, we're going to go on this path, and we're going to stick on this path, and that's the method that he's going with, and rightly so. He shouldn't deviate from that in any way, shape or form. The challenge will be getting a win when you have to get a win. I mean, the issue for the weekend's game was Sullivan Roby who led the way. It wasn't the mature age players. I think I heard one of the stats during the game. They had as many as 700 game players on the oval or something for the Bombers. It was something like that. I can't exactly remember. But they weren't that far away from Freo, you know, because Freo are not that old of a side either, but they've got... They got a fair bit of talent.
1: I think they were the third youngest side last year. So
3: yeah, they were. They were one of the very young sides last year. So that's all bodes well for Fremantle. Mm-hmm. Essendon's challenge was, and from what you said, Jared, and I don't want to sort of go over the top of any of your thoughts, what the huddle you said looked like at three-quarter time.
1: Yeah, it was like a morgue.
3: So that's when it becomes a bit more of an issue because of the players who, if those players that you need to lead the program are feeling, just want this game to be over so I can go and have a shower and get on with whatever else I've got going on. That would be a concern for Brad and everyone at Essendon, I'm sure.
1: Well, it struck me, and that's why I raised it. I looked at it.
3: Yeah, it's your vision.
1: My God, there's nothing there. There was no spirit whatsoever. Mm. And they have got to somehow find that spirit.
3: They've got some great young players, though.
1: I
3: think there's some really positive stuff in their youth, and I think that's what Brad always refers back to, is, hey, listen, we've chosen a path. We've just got to be able to...
1: Yeah, he's just got to make sure the board stays the path with him.
3: And have we often seen that be right?
0: the full support of. Sullivan Roby, just for the record, 5 clearances, only bettered by Sam Durham among Essendon players.
1: Peter Wright's out for, what was it, two months?
0: Yep. And he had 22-2 goals, the kid, as well. So he's going to be a player. But as has been touched on already, you need your senior players flying the flag, not the other way around. Yeah, you need your stars.
1: You need your stars!
0: Scott, on 360, and brought to you here by Incitec Pivot, helping broadacre farmers improve on-farm efficiency. Because good enough isn't enough. Why not great? And when you know, you go the early crow. You know that. Download the app. You win some. You lose more. Let's get an early crow odds update with our mate Anthony Jupp. G'day, Juppy. Welcome back to Sports Day.
7: Sammy, welcome. What a day.
3: Have you ever heard a more excited voice than
0: Where
3: this?
0: Are we in the premiership market is the question I have for you off the back of that, Juppy.
7: There has been no overreaction here. That Carlton is still 500-1 with Essendon, which makes Carlton value.
0: Thought we might have been on the move. Who has been on the move in all seriousness?
7: No, in the premiership market, it's been pretty steady. Brisbane, $4.50. Sydney, $5. Fremantle, $6. Hawthorn, $8. Geelong, $9. Gold Coast, $12. And then you're right out to Adelaide at $23.
0: Gee, Geelong at $9. I like the sound of that at the moment. With admittedly a lot of water to go under the bridge. What about the Brownlow and maybe a certain Baz Lenker on the move, perhaps?
7: Well, Bontempelli's still the favourite at $4. Bailey Smith, $5 with Nick Dacos. Petrarca, $10. Zach Butters, $10. Heaney, $15. Jai Newcomb, Luke Jackson, both $21. And then Lockie Neal's $26.
1: Did you say Grundy?
7: Grundy? He's got about as much chance as
0: Scott Wand. Yeah.
3: Scott Wind, he was a very good winner in that year.
0: He was. That's the that's where you've got to go, obviously.
3: He beat some very, very good players.
0: Yeah. In all, have you got him even on your first couple of pages there, Juppy?
7: No, he'd be in any other. He's probably 1,001.
0: There you go.
3: What about the, everyone knows I talk about Zach a bit, but I read something today. He's been in the top 5 rated players in every game this year. First time ever that someone's done that in the first 10 games of the season on the ground. So, Horny, that's homework for Horny. If that's accurate, he needs to tell us.
0: Well, he's value at 10s, isn't he, for the Brownlow?
3: You got to win. You got to win the Brownlow, and they've only won 3 games. So, that makes it a bit harder.
0: Probably got to win the Coleman, although it's been done. What about the Coleman there, Jubby?
7: Ben King, $2.50 favourite. Jeremy Cameron, $4. Mitch Georgiardi is $9. Jack Gunston, $10. Now, speaking of stats, I've got one for you this evening, gentlemen, from the local level here. Golden Square beat Kangaroo Flat on Saturday. That's the 49th time in a row Golden Square have beaten Kangaroo Flat. The last time Kangaroo Flat won was 2001.
3: So they're due.
7: It'd be like Carlton Premiership. I'm not sure I'll see it in my lifetime, Ken.
0: 49 times in a row. Right, so next year they'll be going for the...
3: It's not like a showdown rivalry, is it?
0: Not quite.
7: No.
0: Not exactly anyone can win on the day. All right, good on you, Juppy. We appreciate it, mate. We'll speak to you soon.
7: Go the Early Crow.
0: Early Crow, they celebrate the punter bets with confidence. 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
18: Just about out of time tonight. A reminder, next Monday we'll be with you from 5 o'clock right across the SEN network, an hour early. And speaking of hours, our first hour will be simulcast on Fox Footy. So make up definitely at the ready for, well, definitely my head for radio. Jared, I wouldn't be so rude. And Kenny's already part of the Fox family. But looking forward to that next Monday at 5.
19: Yes, like old times, back on Monday night on
18: You're
19: Fox.
18: You're back. You're back. I thought they'd seen the back here. You're back, baby.
19: Oh, hey,
18: you've got a question for Ken from a Port Adelaide point of view, haven't
19: you? Yeah, Ken, he's a very fine player. We know that. He's only a baby still. But I reckon Horn Francis is going through a bit of a rough spell.
5: Yeah, I agree. Yeah, I think he's been
0: I'm trying to think what Port's last three games have been is in performance-wise and scoreboard. I'm just going back and having a little look. Obviously, lost on the weekend. Lost by 2 points to the Bulldogs. And the one before that, lost by a point in the showdown. So I think without doubt, Horne Francis at his best would have had three, would have had at least two of those games and in their favour, because I think he has been a little bit, because his 3 weeks before that were outstanding. I remember talking to him how well he had been going at one point, and that he was in great shape and looking like the player they need him to be. Because at the moment, for Port's point of view, they're a bit of a one-man band around the ball, and they need a bit more support. And he's the one who can give that best support. You know, along with Drewy and Ollie can certainly do. I think Port could explore a little bit more and perhaps put a couple other players in and around the ball that might help them too. But, yeah, no, he's... Hornet hasn't been at his absolute... He hasn't been terrible.
19: But no, he hasn't been terrible.
0: Hasn't been near what that level was the 3 weeks previous, where he was absolutely playing some great footy and looking like he's really emerging.
7: So, speaking of... So, guys who have had consistently good seasons, what about the season that John Noble is having so far for Gold Coast? So, his last 3 weeks in particular, he's gone 31, 31, 35. He's hit the goal in each of his last three games. Now, we know how keen Damien Hardwick was to get him up there and Dan Rioli as well, and the way Dimmer likes to play with the rebounding halfbacks. But the man is having an unbelievably good campaign, fellas.
0: If there's ever a case for people who are out there watching football for special buys, that is one there.
7: This is it.
0: He is an ideal player who wasn't getting a game. I think he missed the grand final, didn't he?
19: But he did, out of
0: the grand final. So he was. That's the player who you know who's probably going to be a little bit, well, I'll say disappointed more than salty. But
19: and
0: he's
19: motivated
0: be
19: about it.
0: Disappointed and motivated. They're two good words, aren't they? Disappointment's better than salty, because disappointment you're allowed to be.
19: Yep.
0: You know, when your team's in the grand final, you can't necessarily be salty, but disappointed's okay. Motivated's a great word. You know, I've missed out. And then you sit there and go, well, they won the flag. Am I ever going to get my chance?
19: Yep.
0: I've probably got to explore my options if that's the way it goes in a grand final. So I think he's been an outstanding pickup clearly for the Suns. And if he can continue that form, they're starting to get going, the Suns. I'm interested in the next 4 weeks, as you mentioned at the start of the show, Sam, what they're going to be doing after Darwin.
7: We're going to be so interesting.
19: Well, this one is an incredible test, because North Melbourne, they'll be coming
7: out.
19: That's
7: a banana peel game. It's
19: a banana peel,
7: I'm telling you, at Marvel. It's a real watch, this game, to see, I reckon, how they physically, you'll know in the first half an hour what sort of energy they got about them, because they're coming from Darwin, back home, then down to Melbourne as well, which you forget. Like, it's as arduous on them as anyone else going.
0: I reckon you've said that well too. Don't look at the first 10 minutes, because they might look a bit off. Let them get 30 minutes into the game before you try and make an assessment on what the eye's telling us, Jared, not the numbers.
19: No, I want your eye to be right on the young boy from the Adams family. I want you to get your full
7: Oscar
19: assessment on the eldest son of the Adams family.
0: Hey, Oscar, yep.
19: Young Oscar. And just see how he travels when he comes down to Marvel Stadium.
0: They're an interesting team right now, I reckon. The Suns, they've actually got themselves back into the competition pretty well, because it wasn't a great, after the opening round, wasn't a great first six or seven games of the season, but seems like they're now getting their stuff together. And
19: well, they're going to keep the two rocks.
0: I don't think Moyle goes out, but
19: can't
0: I'm not sure they're
19: out
0: keeping two rocks. Yeah, no, I'm with you. I don't think he's going out.
7: And
0: he kicked three goals, didn't he?
7: Yeah. Kicked three. What does that mean for Witt? So you feel won't be hanging around if he's not going to be first choice, will he? Jared Witt's at this stage of his career.
0: It just depends where he's at. I think, I suppose, in his own mind, what age is Jared? Is he 34? Roughly, I reckon. He's getting
7: 33.
0: He's getting up 33, so he's getting up there. So it might be, you know, there has to have been some sort of an agreement, because Ned Moyle signed for a good period, like 3 or 4 years, I think.
7: Yeah.
0: When Jared Witch was in his peak form, so there must be some sort of, you know, understanding that we didn't want to lose you, Ned, but he decided to stay, knowing that at some point it was going to come his way, because they can't. I don't think they can leave Walters out. I think they've got Jamara Ugal-Hagan that's coming in. I'll be surprised if Ben King wasn't in the team.
7: Unless
0: they play the two rucks and they go 50-50, that might happen.
19: I'd leave Ugal-Hagan on the bench.
0: Yeah, well, that may be the one too, but I certainly wouldn't. I'm with you. I wouldn't be leaving Ned Moyle out of the team.
19: Yeah, and I think Jed Wilder, you've got to reward his attack on the ball. He was terrific.
7: You guys will be back tomorrow with Daniel Hoyne, the first serve up next with BP.
0: Good on you, boys.
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9: Good evening, I'm Jamel Wells. The Prime Minister maintains the tax changes made in the budget will increase housing supply. Anthony Albanese is dealing with voter backlash after reining in the capital gains tax discount and negative gearing. Two opinion polls show voters are angry the government has broken key election promises. Mr. Albanese admits it's an important reform.
10: My job is to put in place good policies to make a difference for people. That's what we're doing across the board. And my government continues to focus on building more homes for Australians. That's the right thing to do. It's what the country needs.
9: Two high-profile Liberal members have defected to One Nation, claiming their former party has lost its way. Former Liberal Vice President Tina McQueen and former Senator Holly Hughes have quit. They may consider contesting the next federal election. Ms. Hughes says the move to One Nation is right for her.
11: I've been overwhelmed with some of the messages and I've been overwhelmed by messages and phone calls from people who were disgusted with how the Liberal Party treated me and said, go, I'm so excited, can't wait to see you back in it. So I haven't made a decision, don't know what it's going to look like.
9: A man's been arrested after a stabbing in Sydney's northwest. Emergency crews called to Beecroft this afternoon found a 25-year-old man with stab wounds to the chest. He's in a critical condition. A 21-year-old man is being questioned. A woman has been carjacked by two boys with machetes in Melbourne's southeast. She's been targeted at traffic lights in Clayton South. Passengers from a cruise ship with a hantavirus outbreak now quarantining in Perth have tested negative. Five Australians and one New Zealander are spending 3 weeks

0: in a purpose-built quarantine facility. The Australian government has confirmed all six tested negative after arriving in Australia last week. An emergency permit for stronger mouse bait has been approved by Australia's chemical regulator. Jamie Smith reports.
1: WA's grain-growing regions have borne the brunt of a severe mouse plague, which has also affected South Australia and Queensland. Farmers have reported mice covering roads, crawling inside equipment, invading homes and damaging crops. Grain Producers Australia sent an urgent request to use stronger baits to the Australian Pesticides and Veterinary Medicines Authority at the end of April. It's now approved the use of 50 grams of zinc phosphide per kilogram, double what farmers previously had access to. Jamie Smith, Perth.
0: In finance, one Australian dollar buying around 71.5 US cents.
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0: Maroons
2: us on Facebook.
0: Maroons coach Billy Slater has opened up on leaving Reece Walsh out of his team for next week's State of Origin series opener. Kalyn Ponga preferred over the Broncos superstar for Queensland's number one jersey. Slater says he resisted the urge to move Ponga into the halves.
3: I feel Kalyn's best position is fullback. He knows how to play that position. And he's really nailed it. He's in a real sweet spot of his career and life at the moment. I think he's really balanced and, yeah, looking forward to helping him get after his game too.
0: St Kilda's chief executive Carl Delina admits there's nervousness among clubs ahead of Tasmania's entry to the AFL competition in 2028. Aussie fast bowler Mitchell Starc has taken 3 wickets in 4 balls to lead the Capitals to a 5-wicket win over the Rajasthan Royals in the IPL. Starc named man of the match for his 4 for 40. That's news and sport.
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13: Your four-day forecast for Western Victoria. A clear night tonight with light winds and an overnight low of 8 degrees. For Tuesday, partly cloudy with a chance of showers. Light winds becoming west to southwesterly 15 to 25k in the morning, then becoming light in the evening. Wednesday, cloudy with a morning shower or two and 16. And Thursday, cloudy with a chance of morning fog and the slight chance of a shower and a top of 16. Tops tomorrow of 15 for Hamilton, Portland and the coast.
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13: It's 11 degrees.
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0: Good evening, Dennis Walter with you. Great to be with you too. Have been really looking forward to getting back on air this week with our 3-day short weeks. You're after a couple of days that you're not doing it, you have a bit of a longing to do it, which I've had since I was about 18. Wonderful 3693. Plenty ahead on the program. Carolee Katsimbanis shortly with bits and pieces to do with life in 2026. Also on the program at around a quarter to nine, catching up with violinist Patrick Roberts, who has a brand new album out, recorded overseas. It's got a great story about it. It is called Del Gazu. I hope I've got the pronunciation right. Patrick will correct me at around a quarter to nine. But it's got a deep story about it. And it's also focusing on the issues musicians are having around the world at the moment, carrying or trying to transport instruments, which you would never have even imagined could be the case. Also on the program, Simon Owens around 10:30 with Simon Says. Emily Power will be with me. We've got so much on the show, so I hope you can stick around and just be a part of it if you wish on 133-693. But let's get into it.
1: I am speechless. I am without speech.
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4: Conversations with Carolee Katsimbanis.
0: Carolee Katsimbanis, good evening.
5: Good evening to you, Dennis Walter, and to everyone.
0: Hey, Carolee,
5: yes.
0: Plenty to talk about tonight. I've got an email from a listener which just goes to sort of point out why people need to be extremely careful when they're trying to get something fixed. But, yeah, let's get into what's on your mind first.
5: Well, there's a few things, a few topics. What would you like me to kick off with?
0: Hospitals.
5: Hospitals. All right. So this is a story that I did today because I did the breakfast shift early this morning with David Armstrong, 5 o'clock in the morning.
0: Yep.
5: And I ended up interviewing Danny Hill, who is Ambulance Victoria's union spokesperson. So there is a secret list that is being used in Victorian public hospitals to ban aggressive patients. Now, we know that there have been horrific attacks on paramedics in the last few weeks. We've had a pregnant paramedic kicked in the stomach and punched in the face. We've had a man that was stabbed in the, you know, in the face and neck while he was having a coffee break. And we've seen Jordan Emery, who's the Ambulance Victoria CEO, come out and say that he doesn't care what the penalty is. It's the very fact that this is normalised in being aggressive and attacking paramedics, and he wants everyone to have a conversation with, you know, community, family members, whatever, to say this is not on. These are people that put their body and their life on the line every day to help those in need. So this is the interesting thing. This list of banned aggressive patients in Victorian public hospitals is not being made available to paramedics. So you could have a paramedic that is either offloading a patient or transporting to another hospital, and they don't know the danger, yet they rock up at the hospital and there can be police all kitted up in, you know, protective gear.
0: So on their way to the hospital, they'll report the name of the person they're bringing in.
5: Yes, and they're not told, oh, by the way, that guy, you know, assaulted someone 6 months ago. They don't know. And so what it is, they're calling, and I think to me, like I remember saying to Danny this morning, this should just be common sense. They're wanting one list that is used by paramedics, police, firefighters, emergency services. If you've got a troublemaker of a patient, everyone should know.
0: But there are these, of course they should.
5: Exactly, but there are these separate lists. But of course, it takes a layer of government and bureaucracy to wind all that back, because it just defies belief, doesn't it? Because
0: so the first people who pick up the troublesome person, the potentially violent the first point of call for someone who might in fact end up doing really serious damage to someone, and that they've already shown that, those people who do that pickup at a domestic residence have no idea who picking up.
5: And they can rock up to the hospital and suddenly they see six police all, you know, in protective gear, and they think, what's going on here? And the hospital know the history of this particular patient, but they don't. And as we know, we're dealing with a lot of different issues nowadays, self-induced, whatever it might be, but they are literally in the firing line. And they're just asking for this list that the Victorian public hospitals have, the not welcome patients, to be made available to them. To me, I think they should be. I can't even believe we're discussing this.
0: But there needs to be a bigger fix to this, though, Carolee, because these people who know that they might be on a list might be even more aggressive if they're not looked after. Maybe the protection needs to come from the pickup.
5: Well, that's a really good point as well. It's also a shout out to everybody that you don't want to have it on your conscience if you're the one that is either, you know, denying your loved one treatment or whatever it might be. I really do think people need to just pull their head in 2026. I can't even believe that we're talking about it. I can't even believe that paramedics are attacked for doing the job that they do. I think it's a dreadful indictment on society now. I don't think there's any excuse for it at all. And I don't care if you've had a drug overdose or whatever. You've put yourself in that position to begin with. Everyone needs to tuck their head in and take responsibility. Paramedics work so hard. I've had a lot of experience with them, professionally and also personally, and I just think that this is a terrible situation. I know that people like to try and blame that, you know, society's gone weird since the COVID lockdowns.
0: Oh, that's absolutely
5: But that
0: rubbish.
5: Is rubbish, right? That is absolute rubbish. And I think that for Jordan Emery last week to come out and say everybody needs to be speaking to members of their family, I don't care what race, culture, creed you are, the fact it needs to be spoken about that you do not assault paramedics. I just think, how have we got to this in 2026? Well, we know how we have. It's all gone left, but, you know, there you go.
0: It's just gone down a path where we're far too tolerant of people who are doing extreme things,
5: yeah,
0: like what happened in Essendon overnight.
5: Yeah, well,
0: people
5: yes.
0: bashing car windows in and
5: exactly.
0: shooting at businesses. For heaven's sakes.
5: Heaven's
0: sake. We have to have consequences that reflect the crime and reflect the influence that those crimes have on the well-being of everyday people.
5: Yeah, and look, it even branches out, Dennis. When you were taught how to drive, when I was taught how to drive, there were some basic rules. You pull over when there are emergency vehicles there. You pull right over. You don't try and cut them off, and you don't try and, you know, not let them in. But even overnight, there have been two hit runs. There's a pedestrian that in Braybrook that was yet to be formally identified, and there were three people that ended up in hospital, I think in the southeastern suburbs. If you have an accident, yes, there's an element of shock. You need to stop at the scene of an accident and ring 000. And yes, if you are in the wrong and you've caused it, you are going to suffer consequences. But all these hit runs of people just driving off, there are more and more people doing the wrong thing. And I almost feel like when they go for a driver's test, do the driver's license, you know, do the driving instructors at the Department of Transport actually say to people, right, well, now you've got your license, remember, if you have an accident or something, because all this stuff that was common sense 20 or 30 years ago doesn't seem to be common sense nowadays.
0: Tommy, good evening.
6: Good evening, Dennis and Carolee. How are you going?
5: Good. How are you?
6: Yeah, I couldn't agree more with you. Carolee, it's fantastic how you pulled up this list and everything like that. But Carolee, today, Gabrielle Williams got questioned. I don't know whether you've seen Channel 9 News. Carolee, did you see Channel 9 News?
5: I will tell you, I was at another commitment this evening, but I will be watching it later this evening. But I have seen many other news, yes.
0: Yes.
6: Okay, well, Channel 9 News tonight with Heidi Murphy. Now, this is the key question. I asked her a question last week, but I actually know there was a Sky bloke who did that question about...
5: Yes, it was.
6: 50. But, Carolee, this one's got to be found out. Now, she got asked a question, and then all of a sudden, Jerome Spinmard, that I called him, because basically baffled his way through COVID all through. It was a fair dinkum disgrace. And now his wage, Carolee, came up next to what he was getting with another gentleman to his right. Now, Carolee, he's on over $800,000 a year, that dude. Now, that is more than the Prime Minister. There's no one known anybody standing erect is worth $800,000 a year. Can you please answer? And the other guy was actually $700,000.
5: So who was it? Is this an executive?
6: Million,
5: yeah, but who was it?
6: Bill, both of them. How can they be worth that? And they're sitting next to Gabrielle Williams, and she was floundering like a girl drowning in a boat.
0: Tommy, it's pretty hard to judge what people are worth, but I agree with you entirely on this one. If someone is running their own business, you know, national business or something, and they're getting paid, you know, a wage of $1 million, fine, no drama at all. But with some of these people who just sort of drift from high-paid jobs to high-paid jobs, it is pretty hard
5: and
0: to
5: it's our
0: sort
5: money.
0: Of soak in.
5: It's our money. It's taxpayers' money. You know, another thing I wanted to have a quick chat about tonight, it segues beautifully to it, is this some $23,000 safari expedition by the Thomastown MP Bronwyn Halfpenny. Now, she went to 15 days on what they've called an African junket. She went to Nigeria, Ghana and Cameroon. She stayed for 6 nights at some accommodation from a friend, but she won't actually name who the friend was, which has raised red flags because we don't know. Is it some kind of African dictator? No one knows what it is. But this is the thing. This is our money, but she's put it across 2 parliamentary years. She's entitled to travel expenses. She's done it so that it flies just under the radar. There are some Labor members of Parliament that are very unhappy about this because, as we know, cost of living, it's very difficult. But you've got to be kidding me, because here's the kicker. You know, last time we checked in the census, the largest migrant communities in her electorate come from India, Italy, North Macedonia, Vietnam and Greece. There is no sizable African-born population recorded in Thomastown. Now, this is $23,000 worth of taxpayer-funded travel.
0: But
5: split across 2 parliamentary years, and the government says, well, the spending was above board. How on earth can it be above board? She
0: no,
5: gave
0: it's
5: a sentence.
0: No.
5: It's a junket.
0: What the spending would have been is probably within the rules, but not above board.
5: Within the rules, yes, not above board. I mean, what on earth? And this is, I think, what just gets the public to roll the eyes.
0: Yeah, but we've almost got to a give-up point. Not me, but a lot of people that you chat to, they just go,
5: But the thing is, it's Victorian taxpayers' money. It's like whatever you think about the statue of Dan Andrews, it's $130,000 of taxpayer-funded money. We don't have the money in this state. We don't have it for these vanity projects, and that's what it is. And yes, it was under Jeff Kennett that if the Premier served more than 3,000 days, they're entitled to a statue. But it's not written in stone that it has to be done. And I just think, read the room.
0: And it doesn't have to be done on a particular year.
5: It
0: could be done in 3 or 4 or 5 years or whatever time.
5: I mean, can I also say to you, he's on a parliamentary pension. Perhaps he can pay for his own statue, given what everybody went through in this state.
0: Carolee, we will talk more to callers after the break. 1-3693, and I have an email from a listener, Kathleen, who needs a little bit of our help. She basically wants to know, am I alone in this kind of experience? 1-3693, back shortly.
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0: George Denikian joining me after nine this evening. Now, Kathleen Caroly has sent an email. I had no internet, so I rang my company. I spoke with a chap in, she believes, in India. I'd already done the turn off, turn on, reset, and nothing worked. After ages spent going through it all again, it was decided I needed a new modem because mine was old technology. The only problem was it was only 15 months old. And then he wanted all her financial details.
5: Oh, no.
0: Including her Medicare number.
5: Oh, no.
0: So her two questions from this, and I wonder whether anyone else has been through this. How can a 15-month-old modem fail, you know, after 15 months because it's old technology? And what on earth has my Medicare number got to do with my internet? It shouldn't be this hard.
5: Dennis and Kathleen, I'm not an internet expert, but I've hosted the show with Charlie Brown a few times, and I know on the technology thing, what he would say is that every year that goes by, there's a new household that will sign up. Modems do have to be upgraded fairly regularly. She might have got a bad batch of a modem. 15 months doesn't sound very old to us, but in terms of technology, it is, because if you think about it, they bring out a new iPhone every year with U-Bute stuff. The other thing is, I don't want to say this, but asking for a Medicare number, I hate to think that she has been scammed. But
0: I don't know that she's given it.
5: Do not give it. That they don't need it? No. They don't need it whatsoever. And I would just, you know, has she got, so I'm presuming, has she gone to Telstra, to Optus for a modem? Has she gone to another company? They do not need the Medicare card whatsoever.
0: 133693. You wanted to talk also, just quickly, before callers, you wanted to talk about, you know, technology within the home, robotic vacuum cleaners. We used to have one.
5: Right. Oh, did you just? All right. So there was a lovely story today that the Dyson robot vacuum cleaner, the person that reviewed it, it's $2,000. They were incredibly sceptical and now they're sold on it. And I texted you today and I said, I have a Dyson stick and I just couldn't bear to watch a Dyson robot, this circle thing, go around the floor. I'd be watching it thinking it hasn't gone to the corner. How can a round thing go to the square bit of the skirting board? I haven't done it, but then I don't use the dishwasher. I never have. I love washing up. I just love doing those household things. But this robot thing, it would frustrate me. If it was square, maybe. But even then, I think, no, just get out the good old broom and dustpan. Or, as I said, I'm lucky enough to have a Dyson stick, not one of the brand new ones. Mine's about 5 or 6 years old. I love it. But no, I'm not a fan of this robot vacuum cleanery thing. But then I'm not a Thermomix type of person either. I'm a pots and pans.
0: So let's just put it out there. The shortest shelf life of something you have bought, I bought something for a swimming pool a few years back, and it wasn't super expensive, but it wasn't cheap either, and it lasted 11 months, and then when I got in contact with the company, I never heard from them again.
5: Yeah, it's funny, isn't it?
0: So, a shelf life of things you buy. 133693. Hello, Jane.
17: Hi, how are you going?
5: Good.
17: Hi. I just wanted to go back and touch on a conversation you were having earlier in regards to the violence with paramedics. My husband is a paramedic and has been for a very long time. And I am extremely concerned about what Jordan Emery has come out and said, and thank him for saying what he said. But however, there's a cultural issue within Ambulance Victoria that has not been spoken about and it's not been addressed. And that is the fact that there is this pressure on paramedics to continually be single responders to situations that are unknown, houses that are unknown, yet the police and the hospitals know that there are violent offenders in those houses, and yet it's all about stopping the clock to make sure Ambulance Victoria meet their budget requirements. And I can talk from first-hand experience of what I deal with when my husband gets home.
0: Interesting.
5: That is interesting. That's the first thing that I've heard of, Jane. When I covered the Jordan Emery press conference last week, he specifically said that he was backing in paramedics, that if they got to an unsafe situation, he was backing them up, that they would be able to withdraw and not provide care if they were in that situation. We can only go by what is on a press conference and that is actually out there rather than internal issues. I mean, I think there are internal issues in every organisation. But regardless of a cultural issue, there's a cultural issue in society that really does need to be addressed. And there are people there that need to look at their behaviour, that need to pull their heads in, have that conversation and realise that people like your lovely husband are putting their lives on the line every day to help others. And yep. The violence against paramedics just has to stop, and there are no excuses for it.
0: Totally unacceptable. Jane, thank you for that insight. Hello, Siv.
18: Hello, Dennis and Carolee. First of all, Dennis, I must say g'day to George. I know I probably won't be allowed to double dip, so g'day, George. I know you're going to have fun later on at 9. You always do. And I miss you heaps, and I hope we will talk soon. On some of this, look, yeah, Carolee, that's interesting you say that about a cultural issue. I guess my question to you is, how do you even have that conversation? I mean, we've got that much government advertising about every bloody thing else.
0: Yes, so, they're fixing everything.
18: Would another ad do anything?
5: So what it is it's up to you with whatever your family dynamic is or a community group or a sports group to just say, hey, listen, guys, you know that paramedic that was stabbed in the face? That is not on. You might need a paramedic one day. You might need to call them. Someone might have a heart attack. You might need an ambulance. It is not on. Yes. If you're having a bad day, don't take it out. The other thing is, it is a cultural issue because seriously, 10, 15, 20 years ago, okay, I can't say that paramedics have never been attacked, but the violence that we are witnessing, the rage that we are witnessing in people in Victoria and across Australia is just not on, and it cuts across all socioeconomic things, all ages as well.
18: All backgrounds.
5: I mean, you know, whether it's learner drivers with people hooting them, and this, how easy they all forget what it is. Of course, it's frustrating to be behind a learner.
18: I agree with what you say about families, and look, your family
5: or a sporting group. A sporting group. My dad died when I was young, right? Or a sporting group. If you are the coach of a team, start the conversation. Just start it like, hey, you know, if you've got young ones, hey, guys, whatever. Yeah. Because that is what Jordan Emery, the CEO of Ambulance Victoria, said. He wants conversations around a kitchen table. It's got to that. Now, it's not a literal kitchen table. You can be down the pub. You can be your sporting complex, whatever it might be. You can be in a workplace.
18: Maybe there needs to be prompts. Like, maybe there needs to be... Maybe we've got to prompt that conversation somehow.
5: You're just going to have to. I mean, I drive along with my kids in the car. I've got two that are learning how to drive, and I'll say, look at that idiot there. Please don't do that. Blah, blah, blah, blah, blah. I will say to them, be careful when you open your door. Check your mirrors. That's keeping the conversation
0: away from screen.
5: Yes. But you know what? Go into your parents, go into your kids' rooms. Say, right, screens down, off we go, and just talk. But, of course, you've got to do that from when they're 10, 11 and 12. Can't go into an 18 or 19-year-old if you've ignored them for 6 years, can you?
18: Probably not. Good luck with all that.
0: Siv, thank you very much for your call. We'll take a break. Back after this with Carolee Katsimbanis and your calls. What have you bought that hasn't lasted very long? That's basically where Kathleen's email was coming from. And also, don't get caught with giving away your Medicare number online or really serious personal details. Back after the break, Chris, Stephen and Jim.
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0: 25 to 9, Carolee Katsimbanis is with me, talking about bits and pieces, talking about looking after our paramedics, making them safer. Mm-hmm. Not that we should even have to have this conversation, but we unfortunately do. And also technology or products that you bought that you expect to last for years that only last maybe 15 months.
5: I bought the $10 rice cooker from Kmart a couple of years ago.
0: How's it going?
5: It didn't go. It just died. But then you get that, don't you?
0: Yeah.
5: Some things are good, some things are bad. But yeah, the rice cooker, there you go.
0: Didn't happen.
5: It did, but it didn't.
0: Left you scarred. Chris, good evening.
30: Hello, Caroline. How are you?
5: Hello, Chris.
30: I've been on psychiatric medication for 37 years, Caroline. Let's go back a few steps from when before paramedics get on the receiving end of physical abuse or fray from people. And I addressed this to the Victorian Government's Royal Commission into Mental Health Services. I only take submissions. Now, I stood up for the Victorian Police in this, and this might sound odd to you. I could be sitting here and people know I have a disability mental illness and I may actually be seeing too much that's going on that's with other arrangement. I don't really want to be sticky nose or this and that. And people say, well, this guy knows too much. Let's establish a scenario because he has a disability and the police only respond to a notification. And then when mentally ill get put under siege and they've actually done nothing at all, they get scared and then they may even reach for something because they think the most violent things can happen to them. And then the police have no option but to use the electronic things or shoot them. And this is what happens if they get dragged to the site. This happened to me in 2001 in my previous arrangement in Fairfield. I was only watching TV. And they did not... I was the only government unit in a block of probably owned units. They did not want people on welfare and housing committees because they thought we're all vile crims and all this, you know, all that sort of stuff. And that, it could be as simple as that, Caroline. A lot of... I stuck up for the Victoria Police. Remember, they're only responding to notifications. I'm not saying everyone's innocent that's been dragged away or been shot at by the police or this or that, but... What a lot of people do, and I'm not voting One Nation, but when people come from abroad, migrate, and they've got all my love and wishes as fellow Australians, they study these things. They know how all the dynamics are. When they come in there, I've even had a couple of people from another culture offer to buy this government unit off me so they can move one of their own in here. But,
0: Chris, in fairness to all people who are living in Australia, they can all study... You know, the circumstance of something you do wrong and the penalty for it.
5: And Chris, this is
0: or lack of.
5: This is a list of people. You've got to be pretty bad to get on the list. And all it would do is it would allow paramedics and other emergency services just to know that this person has perhaps had a history of violence in the past. Of course, there are excuses if they're going through a psychiatric condition or whatever, but it would perhaps just allow the paramedics to be able to be, you know, forewarned as well. And I don't think there's anything wrong with that. We subconsciously do that all the time. If you're going down the street and you know that there's been an assault or an attack or something, you're a little bit more cautious about when you do something. And I think that if the hospitals are privy to this, I think the paramedics need to be privy as well.
0: Of course they do. They're the first.
5: It's common sense.
0: Of course, it's not so ridiculous that we're having the conversation because this is just the most straight up and down.
5: It's basic, right? Yeah.
0: No one could put up an argument against it that is plausible. 133693, Stephen, hello.
1: Oh, hi, guys. Kalimera, Carolee.
5: And to you.
0: I thought you were talking to me.
1: Can I just touch on what you spoke about earlier? Sorry. I visit my parents every night in hospital. They're together. Dad won't leave her side. So I know what goes on at the hospital. And I can tell you what I see just there in terms of any sort of rage, just in the car park, will astonish you. It's just incredible. But I want to touch on what you said about politicians taking junkets and, taking that tour to Africa and Greece and God knows where. The part that astonishes me, Labor federally, as particularly Labor federally, they lied to us for 12 months saying they wouldn't touch capital gains or negative gearing and then drop it on us like a bombshell on budget night and then have the gall to go around saying don't trust the opposition on their budget policies. That to me beggars belief because now they're looking at family trust. And this country, guys, used to be a lucky country. And Bob Hawke said many, many years ago when he was alive and in government, we need to be more than a lucky country. We need to be creative. And these taxes will squash that. People who start up businesses, people who used to have rags to riches stories, we're not going to have any of that. That's all been wiped out. Why would anyone want to start up a business or have a rags to riches story when you've been crippled by all these incoming taxes? You know, that VC winner that died and fought for our country, Baird, his surname was Baird, I can't remember his first name. His father has received some sort of government allowance as part of his son's service to travel around Australia and educate our kids on what his son died for. And that's been cut. And that's what I'm talking about. Moral compass has just gone into the swamp with this Labor Party.
0: Yeah.
1: I am absolutely shocked.
0: Stephen, you're spot on.
5: He is.
0: Carolee, I wish we had longer, but we don't.
5: Too. That's okay.
0: One more call. Jim, good evening.
2: Good evening, Dennis, Carolee, Taylor,
5: hey,
2: Simon, and everyone else on your show tonight. Now, I want to make a comment about paramedics.
0: Yeah.
2: But before that, I just want to thank my nurse for today, Joe, which is not a male, but a female, Joanne, who a few years ago was my charge nurse off the bandages, training other nurses.
0: Yeah, okay.
2: And now, coincidentally, as I said before, she's my nurse again. She's here today. She's become one of the managers of Walton Clark now.
0: Now, we're a bit tight for time, yeah. Jim.
2: Okay,
0: go for it.
2: As long as I've been living here, over 20 years, paramedics have been picking me up, males and females. They're very nice people and everything. The last two times I went to hospital, I saw one female and one male being very violent. The male had gone out of his room threatening that he was going to bash everybody and everything, doctors, nurses, patients. He was being very, very, very abusive. Well, once the security came and got him, they strapped him down, stripped him naked, put a sheet on him. They probably took him to a psychiatric ward. He goes, "I didn't mean any of it. Please give me back my clothes." And also saw a female. And also, tomorrow I'll be going for a halter monitor to the Royal Melbourne. I've seen it many times. And also, Carolee, I don't know if it was you who reported it. I can't remember. Or Dennis, if you've heard about it, the poor female pregnant paramedic.
0: Oh, yeah, yes. That was awful.
5: Yeah, terrible.
2: And Jim, we really
0: do need to move on, but you've seen it firsthand what can be happening within the system and not protecting the people who are the first responders to bring the people to the hospitals.
5: Dennis, parting is such sweet sorrow with you, but I'm going to give you some homework ahead of next week and the listeners. How about that?
0: Yeah.
5: Have you ever been part of a time capsule? Have you ever constructed a time capsule, put an item into a time capsule?
0: No.
5: And okay, so next week I want everyone to have a think about it. What would you put in? What would you put into the time capsule? Doesn't just have to be something from 2026. Could be something from your youth and your childhood that means something to you. There you go. We'll talk about it next week.
0: Time capsules next Monday, just after 8. Thank you, Carolee.
5: And you.
0: That was a good conversation with Carolee Kantzimbanis. 13693. Now, Patrick Roberts is well known to Australian audiences. He's well known to audiences around the world for his brilliant, his skills, his talent on the violin. But he's got a great story to tell about a new release, but also some of the trials and tribulations of being a musician and travelling in 2026. Back after these.
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0: exciting is that? That is Patrick Roberts. He has a brand new album out called, and I hope I get the pronunciation correct, Delgozu, featuring Hans Zimmer. We'll get to Hans Zimmer a little bit later, but Patrick Roberts, lovely to have you on the program.
1: Hi, Dennis. How are you?
0: Yeah, I'm very well. Just give us a bit of, have I got the pronunciation right?
1: Slightly incorrect, but it's all good. It's actually Delgozu, like like Jesus, yeah. But yeah, it's very easy to get a little bit mixed up, but the way it's actually spelt. So
0: I'll never trust Google again. Go on. just give us a bit of the history of Delgozu in your world of violin.
1: No problem. So in my world of violin, so there's basically the most iconic violin maker in history, Antonio Stradivari. And on the other side, so his direct competitor, which was traveling pretty much working the same sort of time around the 16, 1700s, is Giuseppe Guarneri Delgozu. So he was around 1698. He died about 1744. And he pretty much, if you think of it in the car world, sort of Lamborghini and Ferrari, you've got Stradivari as a Ferrari and Guarneri Delgozu as the Lamborghini. And he was basically nicknamed Delgozu because he's part of a big family. His father taught him violin making, which was also, his father was also called Giuseppe Guarneri. Delgozu basically was nicknamed that because he put a cross inside his violins. And the main reason the Delgozu violin is just so famous today is it was played by Niccolo Paganini, which made it pretty much be put on the map. And it's just been always known for its incredible low tone, big projection, where Stradivarius has a more of a silvery sort of sound. Guarneri's have just got that real deep, rich projective sound as well.
0: It's fascinating. And just to give people a bit of an idea, how many of these violins are still in existence and what are they worth?
1: Oh, so there's about today around 600 Stradivarius, and there's probably around, I would say about 40 to maybe 50 maximum Delgozus in the world today, probably around 40. I'm playing on one at the moment, loaned to me, and it's valued at $9 million. So I've had it for about 15 months now, and their value just keeps increasing, just purely because Delgozu wasn't around much. Like he died at 17. He was only around for about 46 years, and so he made limited amount of instruments in that time frame. Where Stradivari made over, I think, about 1500 to 1600 instruments in total, and so they were always played by many players. But Delgozu violins were just a bit more rare, so their value just creeps up exponentially.
0: So how do you organise, you ring a mate and you borrow a $9 million violin, Patrick, please. I'm really interested to find out because I might give it a crack.
1: Yeah, of course. I call a mate down the road, just roll up to the house. So I did a concert in London 2 years ago, and anonymous benefactor there that actually is a collector of these instruments was in touch with me, and I've been working, keeping in contact with them for quite some time. And I loaned a Stradivarius back then. So 2 years ago, I played on a beautiful Stradivari that I had for a concert in London. And then about a week after that, I loaned a Delgozu, which I've wanted to play on for quite some time. And then I was loaned another Guarneri at that time as well to play on another concert I had in Lake Como. And then I came back to Australia and I was still playing on that instrument and loaning it at that time. So it's more the, you might say, the relationship I've built with these people. And just it's a bit more of an inner circle thing in the violin world and this sort of top caliber that you can sort of get that sort of connection. And it's just from the concert I've done and the trust I've built with them as well. So and having the opportunity of playing something like this it's just a total dream come true because the violin sounds like it's nothing I can really compare it to that I've played on in my career.
0: I tell you what, we're going to take a little break, but I want to talk to you more about the album, but also sure. Some of the, if we have time before 9 o'clock, some of the issues you've had trying to travel the instrument and Hans Zimmer. So we've got a lot to cover in not much time. Patrick Roberts, back shortly.
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0: Special guest Patrick Roberts, internationally known and a star violinist from around the world, has a brand new album called Del Jesu, which is out on Decca, Australia. Patrick, just quickly, why problems when you're travelling with the violin? Do they think you've got a gun in there or something?
1: No, it's more the case. I mean, the case is slightly elongated. It's called an oblong case, but I don't usually always have issues with it. Most of the five-star airlines like Qantas and British Airways, et cetera, they're fine. It's just last year in August, I was traveling from Paris to Milan to do a concert in Lake Como. And when I was basically flying one of the small domestic lines over there called Transavia Airlines, which services like those small areas around Europe, and they essentially wouldn't allow the case to be on carry-on. So when I go on the flight, I always put it on the overhead compartment really safely at the back so it doesn't block cases. But they wouldn't allow it. They said it's just too long. So I had to essentially take the violin out of the case. And the violin I was traveling with at that time was called, it was a Stradivarius. It was called the Crown Prince Stradivarius. It's a 1730 Strad, which is a golden period Stradivarius, really well known. So I had to take it out at pretty much at that point in time and put it in a smaller case I had and check in that longer violin case in the hold, and then hold another violin I had on my lap wrapped in like a sort of a bubble wrap sort of thing. It was just, it's crazy. And I just couldn't believe it that they were forcing that issue when it's not even causing any issues in the cabin whatsoever. It's not that long.

0: and on and on. He is part of this album on a track called Time. How was that experience?
1: Oh, amazing. It's always been a dream to collaborate with him. I've been working towards it ever since I did my last album with Sting. That was a sort of an album, a bucket list album for me. And then the next person I've always wanted to collaborate with was Han. So we spent nearly, I think, close to 4 years in communications with his management, working on an angle and what track would suit best. And then, yeah, he came back and was really overjoyed to work on it. He pretty much recorded all the piano on this song together, and we did it as a duet. It was recorded pretty much the whole thing was recorded in different areas. So we had it done in Abbey Road Studios in London, but the music video itself was recorded in Docklands here in Melbourne at the famous Docklands studio. So it looks like we're in the same studio together, and he sent his piano files over, and then we all had it mixed and mastered together. So it's a beautiful track from the movie Inception, which we collaborated on.
0: Brilliant. Patrick, great to have you on the program. Again, on Decca Australia, DJ Jesu. Patrick, great to have you on the program. Let's enjoy yourself and Hans Zimmer in collaboration as we head to the news. Thank you, mate.
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1: Good evening, I'm Jamil Wills. Opposition leader Angus Taylor says small business will be damaged by Labor's decision to impose a tax on trusts. Trusts will face a 30% tax from mid-2028. This will include discretionary trusts, which are usually established in a will and kick in after the death of a person who created it. Mr. Taylor says the government has not thought the changes through.
2: This is a structure that most small businesses in this country use. Small businesses that are squeezed. This Treasurer hasn't got a clue. This government hasn't got a clue. You know why? Because none of them have ever worked seriously in small businesses. None of them understand it.
1: A number of Labor ministers are travelling overseas this week to discuss security, trade and climate issues. Home Affairs Minister Tony Burke will be in Fiji to attend the Pacific Police Ministers' meeting. Trade Minister Don Farrell is in Japan and China to advance economic ties. Energy Minister Chris Bowen will be in Denmark for a meeting of global climate ministers. New South Wales police targeting domestic violence have charged almost 1,000 people in a four-day operation. Around 2,000 charges have been laid. Neighbours have tried to save a man who died in a house fire at Ballarat in Victoria. Nine's Julia Pazzarelli reports.
3: 62-year-old Stephen was inside with his pets when his home went up in flames. Neighbours smashed the windows to try and help get him out, but the smoke was too thick, so they couldn't. Firefighters found him unresponsive inside. They pulled him out of the unit, but couldn't save him. His two dogs did survive and were rescued from the property. Neighbours say Stephen had lived in the unit for more than 10 years and was loved by the community. It's believed the fire started in the bedroom, but investigators are still trying to figure out the cause.
1: WA's police union says it's concerned regional court services will be disrupted due to security resourcing. More than 20 courthouses will be vacated from June due to a shortage of court security. Heavy rain is continuing across Queensland's southeast with flood watches in place. Georgia Kondek reports.
4: A northwest cloud band stretching 4,000 kilometres from Darwin to the east of Melbourne is bringing heavy rainfall. The Weather Bureau has issued flood warnings for

0: rivers, including Nerang and Coomera. A large number of roads across the southeast have been closed or impacted by the rain. Motorists are urged to drive safely into conditions. Residents in flash flooding areas are warned to be on alert and prepared. Georgia Condack, Brisbane.
1: In finance, one Australian dollar buying around 71.5 US cents.
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1: Recalled Blues fullback James Tedesco has fired a warning shot at Sam Walker ahead of his State of Origin debut for Queensland. Tedesco was asked how he's going to feel lining up against his Roosters teammate.
3: Proud of him, but got to go up against him, so can't be too nice. It'll be a big stage for him. I know he's up for it, but we've got to put some pressure on him as a young half coming into this arena, so I'm sure we'll talk about it a lot.
1: Aussie golfer Cameron Smith has finished in a tie for seventh at the PGA Championship, won by England's Aaron Rye. At the NBA playoffs, Cleveland Cavaliers won their series deciding Game 7 over Detroit Pistons, 125-94. They'll take on the New York Knicks in the Eastern Conference Finals. In the Premier League, Leeds beat Brighton 1-0. That's news and sport.
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11: Your four-day forecast for Western Victoria. A clear night tonight with light winds and an overnight low of 8 degrees. For Tuesday, partly cloudy with a chance of showers. Light winds becoming west to southwesterly 15 to 25k in the morning, then becoming light in the evening. Wednesday, cloudy with a morning shower or 2 and 16. And Thursday, cloudy with a chance of morning fog and the slight chance of a shower and a top of 16. Tops tomorrow of 15 for Hamilton, Portland and the coast.
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11: Right now it's 10 degrees.
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12: On Nights, it's coffee time with George Danikian.
13: I tell you what, this program has been very international tonight. We had Carolee Katsimbanis on the program. We have Patrick Roberts, who's playing a $9 million violin called the Del Gesu. And now we head to the master from Armenia. His name is George.
14: You're playing,
13: well, you wouldn't want the amateur from
14: You're playing
13: Armenia.
14: Greek music, smashing plates and going Armenian on me.
13: That's absolutely.
14: You've covered the bases.
13: I can't help myself. George.
14: Yes. Yes. How are you, Dennis?
13: Good. You've been busy and we haven't had you on the program.
14: I have been busy. I've been required, of course, to head off to Sydney to, one, support my wife on a couple of missions that she's been very involved in, and also to catch up with my daughter and the rest of the family. And it's given me an opportunity to see and visit an old city that I grew up in. And we stayed at a marvellous hotel in the heart of the city, which used to be the old water board in Bathurst Street or in Pitt Street, called, it's now called the Kimpton Margot. But I knew it because my first wife used to work at the Sydney Water Board. And to see what they've done with it is quite remarkable.
13: It's brilliant. That's happening a lot around Australia.
14: It's called Discovering How to Bring Big Cities, Metropolises to Life in a way that's exciting and really invigorates that region that once upon a time was probably just stagnating a little. It's now, just full of buzz, full of wonderful artists coming from all over the globe, and they find it beautifully positioned, basically a half a step from the town hall, a half a step from the old consolidated press offices in Park Street, next to the metro, next to the light rail.
13: Oh, good.
14: Next to Hyde Park. You've got it all.
13: Oh, that's good. Which means, you know, if you go to lunch, you can have a, you know, maybe an extra glass of wine, or, you know, do public transport.
14: Stroll.
13: Everything's good.
14: Stroll. That's the other thing. We've noticed that light rail, the modern light rail in Sydney, has transformed George Street, which had gone through a terrible shrinkage, as you can remember, because they closed.
13: Nothing worse than shrinkage, George.
14: Well, yes, this George Street had almost died. But it's come alive because people now basically go from stop to stop and shop at every other stop, which is just exciting.
13: How good is that?
14: Yeah,
13: that's
14: just wonderful.
13: That's good planning.
14: Yeah, it's what we used to do a long, long time ago, Dennis. It was called strip shopping, where you drive, park, get out, go to the shop, do what you need to do and move on. But, of course, now with loading zones and clearways, those days have gone. But Sydney has found a new way to answer that challenge and that problem, and it's coming up trumps.
13: Isn't that good?
14: Can I
13: find in your voice a bit of a hint that maybe Melbourne needs to look at things a little bit differently?
14: It would be lovely. Mm-hmm. Melbourne, look, when I first arrived in Melbourne, it was late 1998, 99, and I saw over the next 15 years a tremendous growth and a new energy in the city, but it's been dissipated in a heck of a hurry. And it really needs now a reboot. And I'm just wondering who's smart enough and who has the courage to make the right call to see Melbourne return not only to the status of the world's most livable city, but actually not only say it, but look it and feel it. I've got an event on Sunday at One Hotel, which is one of the new hotels in Docklands. And our feature guest is Cathy Freeman, the Olympian. And what we're doing is trying to raise funds for all those women and children impacted by domestic violence. It's called You
13: very
14: Matter.
13: Very good cause.
14: Yeah,
13: yep.
14: Tremendous cause. And we talk about this most livable city, and it's shameful to think that there are people seriously struggling to stay safe and alive at a time when
13: let
14: they should
13: alone
14: be,
13: thrive.
14: Yeah, correct. Absolutely right. So the You Matter event that I'm hosting on Sunday is important, and we'd love to see as many people rock up as possible. Cathy's going to give us a chance to go one-on-one. We're going to relive some of those special moments in her career and also try and discover that special energy that allowed her to, you know, take on the hopes and dreams of not only herself, her community, her friends, her coaches, and the country, and then deliver with a gold medal against, you know, all expectations. I know people demanded it and wanted it, but when you're the raging hot favourite, there's another pressure that comes with you, and it takes a special human being to stay strong, stay focused, understand what all that discipline and training is meant to do, and then step out on the big stage in front of 112,000 people at Sydney Stadium and propel yourself to win gold.
13: With all that weight on your shoulders.
14: Yep. See, and this is the young woman who, remember, lit the torch at the beginning.
13: Oh, yes.
14: You've forgotten, haven't you?
13: And Nikki Webster was flying around on strings or something.
14: That's right, that's right. And do you remember what happened to Kathy just as she was about to light the cauldron?
13: Didn't it almost become an accident?
14: Yeah, exactly right. And people have forgotten. Time does this. You forget the little things. She was moments away from having a major malfunction. And somehow, I suppose it was meant to be, they rebooted, mate, and they got it going again. That huge mechanical cauldron that was, you know, coming out of the water, or so it seemed, ready for her to light it, just would not move until whatever they did behind the scenes. they must have got a brand new hammer and go bang, bang, bang.
13: Yeah. Or a bigger, one of those things.
14: It is wonderful.
13: That you light your barbecue with. Oh, Pazio. Pazio? Pazio. No. Whatever they're called.
14: Yeah, whatever they're called.
13: So your topic tonight, is it Where Has George Been? Or is it inspirational Australians and moments where you just can't forget what's going on? Or is it people who inspire you?
14: Because
13: I reckon Kathy is one of them.
14: Yeah, she is. She is. And there's another, Caroline, who inspires me. Her name is Caroline Laurie. And she's been part of the tremendous team at Aries Inlet. We've been talking about it for a few months. Well, it's next week. It's not this weekend, but it's next weekend. And it's the start of the sensational Aries Inlet Festival. And it'll be 4 weeks. It all starts next Friday, Saturday, Sunday in Aries Inlet, and it'll include the entire community. And you can imagine, from A La Grecque, the Greek restaurant in the heart of Aries Inlet, to Comptoir, the bakery. Bruno, who runs the gallery there, will have some fantastic art for there for us to soak up and buy if we wish to purchase things. But just to think, they're putting Aries Inlet back on the map for a whole month of basically the end of May, beginning of June. So exciting things happening in regional Victoria and in the city, but you've got to look for it, haven't you?
13: Yes, you have got to look for it. That's very exciting for Aries. I love Aries Inlet. It's a gorgeous spot. I still haven't been to El Grec.
14: Well, you know, El Grec is one of those...
13: El Grec, sorry.
14: Yeah, El Grec is one of those institutions. It's been around for forever. And they've got a special dinner that we're going to be a part of on the Friday night. And from what I understand, it's just about, packed. And we get a chance to tell a few stories. So it should be a bit of fun. But Aries Inlet on the 29th, 30th and 31st, beginning their first ever sensational, Aries Inlet Festival, or the Wonderful Festival of the Senses.
13: Wonderful 3693. Favourite coastal spots in Victoria? Aries Inlet is certainly one of mine. I love Lawn as well, that look back towards Aries. I think it's just unbelievably gorgeous, as is the view out towards the Heads at Ocean Grove.
14: Yes.
13: Beautiful. Yes.
14: It is. It's stunning. There's some wonderful seafood restaurants there.
13: And also inspiring Australians. George bringing up the name of Kathy Freeman. Wonderful 3693, back after the break.
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13: Wonderful 3693. George Janikin is with me, as always. Well, every second Monday at the moment, because we're only on three nights a week, and then across the spring, summer, and early autumn months, we're on five nights a week. Wonderful 3693. George, yeah, you're hosting this function for
25: You Matter.
13: You Matter, against domestic violence. Do you think the message is getting through?
25: If you look at the numbers, the answer is no.
13: No.
25: But we live in hope. Yeah, we live in hope. These are the things that I think drive us. The more there are some fabulous people working behind the scenes and have done for quite some time. But the stats, and we had it during the news, another number has come up. That's not the sort of number you want to hear when we're talking domestic violence. There are too many lives being lost, too many people being charged, which suggests to you we have a cultural problem that we need to address, and we've got to start doing it now. Not yesterday, not tomorrow, now. And that's, I suppose, the message. And that's why Sunday is so important. And we want to see as many people at the One Hotel, which is just around the corner from 3AW at Docklands. And it'll be marvellous to hear one-on-one Kathy Freeman take us back to those special times and her challenges, and how much, you know, her hope allowed her to drive and keep her going despite all the pressure. You can imagine what was going on from the time she won, or came second, I suppose, in Athens in 1996 to the French woman. The pressure was on. Everyone kept saying, well, now she's got to go for gold. She's won silver. She's got to go for gold. And no sooner did that finish, up came the World Championships in 97 and 99. And what did she do? She won gold both times. So she was a world champion by the time she got to Sydney in 2000. And you can just imagine, you know how the audience goes mad when we talk about grand finals, and
13: yes,
25: and in the 2 weeks leading up to the grand final is intense. Yeah, well, she did it for about 4 years. She had that pressure building each and every week of every month of every year for 4 years, and she arrives in Sydney, the girl from Mackay arrives in Sydney, and the whole world is waiting to stop and pause and go, can she deliver? And of course, you know, the history says that she did it, and she did it in 49.13 seconds. I can't,
14: I couldn't drive around the Sydney stadium in 49.13 seconds.
13: Oh, I've heard about the way you drive.
14: Hey, stop it.
13: Not a good
14: story. I thought
13: you
14: were supposed to be on my side.
13: No, I'm on the side of, you know, yes, safety in the community.
14: Yes,
13: Kim has called in. Hello, Kim.
0: Hello, Dennis. It's always a great pleasure to hear your dulcet tones. I just wanted to voice in and say thank you, George, because we do matter, and you do make a great difference. You know, being a man who's standing up and saying, well, you know, this is an issue that we need to address as men and as a community is a powerful position. And I really appreciate what you're doing.
14: Thank you, Kim. I think it's the absolute least thing we can do.
13: Of course.
14: And Dennis, yep. I'm sure, is right on my shoulder. You know, this is something that we must do as a community, I don't think in this case we need to even think men and women. It's a community that we need to address, and it has a challenge, and the challenge is a cultural one that's been allowed to get out of hand, and somehow we've got to re-educate and also remind people that there are ways to behave. And coercive behaviour is rampant, and we've got to stop it. And it only happens if we all pull up and do it together.
13: So many things. Thank you, Kim, for your call. So many things in our society, George, at the moment have been let slip. They've been let worsen without consequence, without consideration for the well-being of those around us. Mm-hmm. Had a family member a couple of decades back who met someone who ended up being featured very heavily on television screens around Australia for this, exactly what you're talking about and what the event is all about that you're hosting.
14: You and I have read way too many news stories about victims, about the impact, about the tragedy, and about the damage that's been left behind. Way too many stories. I don't want to read anymore. I don't want to hear anymore. And the only way we can address it is if we put our hand up and say, this is something we need to get onto. And it starts for me especially on Sunday. We have a one-on-one with
13: Kathy.
14: I believe if you reach out to You Matter, it's on the website. Look up the High Tea for Hope, which is this Sunday at the One Hotel in Docklands. I trust there will be a few spots available because it should be a packed room. We have a very special guest, and we're going to touch matters that absolutely are so important that they are being heard each and every news day, and that's something we want to stop pronto.
13: Leanne, good evening. You're speaking with George Danikian. Go ahead.
1: Good evening, Dennis. Yasu, George, and crew. I can't pick one inspirational, so I'm just going to say every one of Australia's swim teams.
14: Oh, yeah. We've had...
1: I love them all.
14: They should be dolphins, shouldn't they? They're just so good in the water.
1: They are. Yes. Yeah, well, I mean, you can't pick... Oh, I mean, Dawn Fraser's my hero.
14: Oh, well, you've only gone to the top of the tree, haven't you?
1: I know. Well,
13: Dawn,
1: I used to swim like
13: no, just not just her talent. Oh, we'll get back to your swimming in a second. Not just for her talent in the pool, but her strength of mind, George.
14: Oh, you don't win three gold.
13: Go and get
14: at three
13: stuffed.
14: Different Olympics.
13: You know, if you don't agree with me, I'll stick to my guns. That's what I love about Dawn.
14: No,
13: anyway,
14: Dawn is something quite extraordinary. She's she's a force of nature, and has been forever. I can remember when she had that accident and broke her neck or was badly hurt in a car accident, and they flew her, I think one of the newspapers at the time, flew her to Mexico City after the Olympics were over. And she jumped in the pool and swam what would have been the gold medal winning time, which is just what does it tell you? Just she's unreal and has been forever.
1: No.
13: Lots of spirit. Now, Leanne, why were you better than Dawn Fraser? Is that what you said?
1: Oh, no, I was. Oh, no, no, no, I didn't say better. No, no, I swam like her. She used to bring her arm, her hands down to her hips.
14: Was it the Australian crawl?
1: Yeah, well, that's freestyle. That's swimming.
14: Well, yes, that was the one pioneered by us, by our Australian swimmers.
1: Yeah, I saw the movie when I was a kid while I was doing swimming at a club. Not squad swimming, handicap swimming, where you went off time.
14: Wow.
1: And she was just an inspiration. Oh, I mean, I won 3 school age championships at school, and I was in year 9 and beat all the year 11 and year 12 girls in their own races, and I didn't get school champion because the mistress didn't like me.
14: I love it when people remember all the little details that make such a difference.
1: That was traumatic, watching someone else go up and get my award.
14: Oh, I can imagine that.
13: Oh, yes. Yeah. Well, that happens, Leanne. You've just got to pick yourself up and get going again. What's that old saying?
14: Like going to the Logies every year. Off. Yeah, you just sit there and just watch someone else take all the glory.
13: That's if you can still understand what's being said on stage. Anyway, Scott, you've got the final word.
14: On you go, Scott.
2: Yes, g'day, George and Dennis. Sorry, I just wanted to bring up the topic of domestic violence, and I've been working with Phil Cleary for a long time.
14: Oh, wow.
13: Oh, yeah. Good.
2: Domestic violence. His sister was murdered back in 1987 by her former partner. And every year we have the Vicky Cleary Day, which is Coburg versus a certain club, and it's coming up next week on the 26th. And to try and bring sort of focus on domestic violence and having a discussion with clubs and throughout the community about the impact on domestic violence and trying to educate young people, young men particularly, about domestic violence and also the vocabulary around
14: the language, yes,
2: what's right and what's wrong. Yes.
14: Yeah, correct. Yeah. Well, it's certainly a worthy challenge, and this event has been going on for quite some time. And I commend everyone for their involvement and for their passion and for keeping it alive. It's a very important topic we need to address.
13: Thank you very much, Scott. And I'm ambassador for the Pat Cronin Foundation. Stop the coward punch, which is it's related to exactly what you're hosting and representing coming up on this weekend or the following.
14: No, the 24th. It's this Sunday.
13: This Sunday.
14: The following weekend is the Aries Inlet Festival, the one that we're all going to get right behind.
13: I might even see you there, George.
14: Oh, that's very exciting. I'll let them know that you're on the way.
13: No, not on the way, but I'm hoping I can move something around.
14: All
13: George,
14: right. Yes.
13: Great to have you on the program.
14: Thank
13: you know
14: you.
13: That.
14: I'm delighted to be here and get it once again to tell stories.
13: That's exactly what you do, and you do it beautifully.
14: George
13: Danicki, and thank you.
14: Bye.
13: Wonderful 3693. I've got a lot of emails for Shannon Lush. But I want your calls as well. 133693. Do you have a stain? Don't be embarrassed. We've all got them. And Shannon can get rid of them straight after this. Back soon.
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11: This is the Lady of Stain.
12: What's that red dot on your sweater?
13: How you left a permanent stain.
11: Shannon Lush.
14: Shannon Lush is an expert in the area of getting rid of stains. Hello, Shannon.
15: Hello, how you doing?
14: I'm going okay. Jason has been very patient over the last couple of weeks because I couldn't get to him because of so many emails and so many callers. He wants to remove, is it called lichen, L-I-C-H-E-N?
15: Yeah.
14: From my metal lichen. Pergola roof and concrete tile roof. I know Shannon has talked about using a pool algicide, but I stood at my local hardware for far too long reading labels and I couldn't see copper sulfate. It all seemed to be benzalkonium chloride. Does it work the same?
15: No, it doesn't. There are about 15 different varieties in most local hardware stores, and at least a third of them contain copper sulfate in the mix. You've just got to read the chemistry in it.
14: Right.
15: And it does have it on the label.
14: I've seen it on labels. Hey,
15: yeah,
14: also...
15: it's most definitely there.
14: Jason, you need to spend more time there. Kayleen has a question. In my bathroom, the floor tiles are grey and the grout is white, but some areas of the grout is black. How do I clean it without discolouring the tiles, please? Kayleen writes.
15: For starters, you need to kill the mould spore because that's why it's black. So you use your oil of cloves mix, a quarter of a teaspoon of oil of cloves into a litre of water, mist it over, leave it on for 24 hours. That will kill the spore. It doesn't get rid of it. It just kills it. And then you just sprinkle it with bicarb, sprinkle it with white vinegar and rub it with a brush while it's fizzing.
14: Oh, is it that simple?
15: Yeah, it is.
14: If you missed some of the detail here with Shannon... yeah, and there's lots of detail. You can listen back across the next 7 days, 3RW.com.au/podcast. From Borwen North, Margarita wants to know, could you please ask the Lady of Stain how to clean shower glass screen and keep it clean? Also, the glass splashback behind my kitchen sink has some black marks in the silicon at the bottom. How do I get that off, or is that similar?
15: No, two very different things. As far as the shower screen and splashback, just cleaning them is concerned, you clean them with white vinegar for hygiene, and then you rub them with a little bit of sweet almond oil. And you I do mean a little bit. A teaspoon's enough to do a shower screen. And it just helps protect it against further damage. With the black under the silicone, if the black is on top of the silicone, it's easy to get off. You just clean it with white vinegar. However, if it is behind the silicone, you'll need to replace the silicone. Because silicon's not a true adhesive, that is, it doesn't affect the surface that it sticks to. It forms a vacuum seal, but a very strong one. If once that vacuum seal starts to break down, you've got an area behind the silicon where mold particles, because they're very small, can get into, but the cleaning products particles are larger, so they can't get in behind it to clean it. So you need to remove it. And the way to remove it is to get yourself a snap-bladed knife, one of the box cutters that has little snap blades.
14: Yep.
15: And a small glass of kerosene. You dip the blade into the kerosene and you hold the blade at no more than 15 degrees to the surface and slide the blade along to get a good start on the silicone. Depending on the thickness of the silicone, you should be able to pull it out like a ribbon. If there's any little bits of silicon left behind in the groove, you just get a rolled up pair of pantyhose with a little bit of kerosene on it and rub it in the groove to remove any last bits.
14: And then replace it?
15: Yeah, but there's an act of replacing it too. And before you replace it, you use oil of cloves into the groove.
14: Ah.
15: So once you've got it clean, for every 60 centimetres, you use one drop of oil of cloves. So you put a drop of oil of cloves on your fingertip, and you run it for 60 centimetres along the groove. Then another drop, another 60 centimetres, because one drop will last for 60 centimetres on your fingertip as you run it along. Leave it 24 hours before you put the new silicone in.
14: Mm-hmm.
15: And when you get your new silicone, so that you don't have this issue again, you have a small glass of kerosene sit beside you, your silicone gun, and you put a rubber glove on one hand, not the hand that you're using the gun with.
14: Right.
15: It's so that when you're using the gun, you put the gun down and you pull the gun towards yourself. So it's drawing the silicone out of the gun. It's not pushing it in. And if you dip your finger with the rubber glove on into the kerosene and follow the bead of silicone with your finger dipped in kerosene, it forms an absolutely perfect vacuum seal. Because while the silicone is still wet, it's malleable with kerosene.
14: Shannon, you are a beauty, and for Kathleen, all you need to do is probably listen back, 3rw.com.au, podcasts/podcasts, and listen back to Shannon's segment here with me, and you will get all that information. I've got one for you, and there's a man who has got in contact with me, Shannon, and he doubts that you can answer this question.
15: Oh, goody. I like tough ones.
14: I knew you would love that. Fred. His name is Fred. I'm almost certain that Shannon won't have an answer to my problem. But if anyone will, Shannon will. That was the extra bit. My light-coloured shirts, mainly white, cotton shirts, and they're from a very good and respected international brand, particularly around the collar, stain very quickly from sweat stains. All of my lighter coloured shirts and my white Bonds singlets go yellow quickly. Yep. And if I don't wash them straight away, it's very difficult to whiten them up. They're clean, but they're still yellow. I found a couple of shirts that I didn't wash before I went away, and eventually I got home and I washed them. The inside of the collars and the underarm of the shirts are still yellow. What should Fred do?
15: You need to use a cake of normal bathroom soap on it. See, the problem is that proteins are being left behind in the fabric, and that's what is yellowing. If you rub it with a cake of normal bathroom soap, not laundry soap, bathroom soap, and then rub it out with cold water before you throw it in the washing machine, it'll come out. It happens a lot with people who are sweating or doing a lot of work, or whose skin sheds easily. And it just depends on the person for that. You know, some of us change our skin faster than others. And it's the proteins left behind in the fabric do go yellow. If you leave enough of them behind, they actually go sort of tobacco brown. Ooh. So it's over a period of time. I mean, you've seen what happens to a pillowcase if it gets left. You know how you get those weird sort of yellowy marks on a pillowcase? It's the same deal. It's because it's a mixture of spit and skin cells.
14: Yeah. So there are people who just, that's going to happen.
15: Shed more than others.
14: Yeah. Gosh.
15: Yeah.
14: But so he can, Fred, you can start feeling better about yourself, but you can do something about it.
15: Yeah, no, it's fine. Happens to a lot of people. It's not a worry. Just use a normal cake of soap and cold water to rub the collar out first, anywhere where it sits against your
14: skin. And the underarm?
15: You'll find it. And as far as the underarm's concerned, it probably also means that you need to change your deodorant. It doesn't mean it's a bad deodorant, just doesn't suit your body chemistry. Swap to something else that has different chemistry. Read the chemistry on your deodorant and find another one that isn't the same.
14: Good luck, Fred. Andrea, good evening.
16: Oh, good evening, Shannon. This is a stain and it's an unsavoury topic. I've lived in the same house for 50 years and I have a teal blue toilet bowl. Just recently, I've changed the deodorant I've put in, you know, just over the side of the toilet. Yeah. And now there's this debris. I don't know what it is. I've scrubbed it with, the normal toilet brush. My son bought a very strong, tough toilet brush. We cannot shift it. But I don't know what it is. It's... like normally, you know, you clean the toilet and whatever's there, it disappears because you clean it.
15: Can you tell me what the staining looks like?
16: It's very, very dark, almost black. But I haven't put my hand in with, those dentist gloves, so I'm not sure.
15: Okay. No, it's okay. See, what you're describing is what we call tile mark.
16: Mm-hmm.
15: Now, tile mark can be caused by quite a few things. It's usually the contact of metal against porcelain.
16: Right.
15: It could be caused by mineral salts in the new toilet deodorizer you're using. It could be caused by an old toilet brush. Because when your toilet brush gets old, the wires that hold the poppy bits in the spindles...
16: Yes.
15: As you're pressing with the toilet brush, they can touch the porcelain. And while it starts off being invisible, over a period of time, it builds up and you can see it. And it looks sort of like, almost like somebody's drawn on it with a bit of charcoal.
16: It looks more like mortar, but it's black.
15: Yeah, that's right. And the only way to get it out, because using abrasives and, well... some abrasives will work if you use enough elbow grease, but you'll damage the porcelain in order to do it. The easy way to do it is to use a pencil eraser. You know the ones with grey on one end and white on the other?
16: Yes.
15: Yeah, use one of those. Put a pair of rubber gloves on because you've got to use it underneath the water. So you've got to make sure it's wet and you use the grey end first and then you use the white end.
16: Okay.
14: Wow. Andrea, you're
15: easy,
14: set.
15: Easy.
14: Good luck with...
16: it's unsightly, but as I say, it's tough as though it's mortar. And even my son, who's significantly stronger than I am...
15: Don't keep throwing the kitchen sink at it.
14: Yeah, well, try Shannon's remedy. She's very confident in it. Good luck with it, Andrea. Thank you very much for your call. Keep the calls coming. 133-693. James and others will get to you shortly. Keep the texts coming. 0477-693-693 and emails knights@3aw.com.au. Back very soon.
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14: Shannon Lush is here for you if you have a stain and you would like some help with it. 133-693. James, good evening.
27: Good evening. Hi there, Shannon.
28: Hello.
27: Hi, I've got a man-made stone bathroom vanity, and my daughter's mascara brush has fallen onto it and tumbled a little bit and left three stains on the top of it. It's meant to be impervious, but the cleaning product from the company that made it is not working. I'm not sure what to do to get it off.
28: You just use a small amount of white spirits.
27: White spirits?
28: Yeah, that's not vodka, so don't drink it. You get it from the hardware store. It's called White Spirits. It's usually next to the Terps and the Metho. Sometimes it comes under the name of Shellite. It's 99% liquid hydrocarbon.
27: Shellite, okay. And just a cotton bud or something like that?
28: Yeah, just a cotton bud and it'll come off. If the cleaning products that you have used have fused it to the polymer that's in the man-made stone, you'll need to use Brasso instead to remove it.
27: Brasso instead if the white spirits doesn't work.
28: Yeah, white spirits is your best choice first. If the white spirits doesn't remove it, you'll need to use Brasso. When you're using Brasso, it's a rolled up pair of pantyhose, roll it down tight until it's about the size of a golf ball. Two drops of Brasso, no more than that, on the rolled up pantyhose. And then when you polish it with speed, not pressure. So move your hand fast, not hard.
27: Okay.
28: It will look worse before it looks better. See, when you use Brasso on that man-made stone, it partially melts the polyurethane in the mix. So it reseals it and it removes any discoloured section. It sort of abrades it up and smooths it back down.
27: Okay.
28: So it looks worse before it looks better, so don't panic.
27: All right, but I'll give the white spirits a go first. And would I visibly see it start to dissolve?
28: Sorry?
27: would I expect to see it sort of start to dissolve and come off on the...
28: The white spruce, you'll be able to see it on the cotton bud straight away.
27: Okay. All right. Awesome. Yep. Thank
14: good
27: you
14: luck,
27: so much.
14: James.
27: Thank you.
14: And if you want to, listen back, 3rw.com.au/podcast, and you can hear back for every little detail. Shannon, had a government department doing some work on the cement footpath outside our house. They did a lot of concrete cutting, yadi yadi da. They were there for about 7 hours. End of the day, they left the front black fence covered in cement dust.
28: Yep. You need to use white vinegar to remove it and as quickly as possible so it doesn't do damage.
14: I think it might have already done damage because it was absolutely coated on and little specks of hardened cement.
28: Yeah, well, see, you can get it off, so long as you do it fairly quick, with white vinegar. If you leave it too long, it can actually damage the powder coating.
14: Ah,
28: because it is quite corrosive cement. So it's very high in alkaline cement, particularly as it's drying. And it can damage the powder coating. So the faster you get it off, the better. And it's easy. You just use white vinegar and pantyhose and it'll take it off.
14: Right. I will give that a go at some point tomorrow. Thank you very much, Shannon. Wonderful 3693. We'll take a break. Shannon Lush is here. If you have a question, you can either ring 1-3693. I love a chat. Or you can text 0477-693-693. Or you can email knights@3rw.com.au. Whatever is your choice, that's fine. But do it quickly so we can de-stain your life. Back soon.
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14: Hello, Marie.
0: Yes, hi, Dennis and Shannon. Shannon, can you help me? I've got a pair of Levi jeans, new ones, and they're very, very hard. How do I soften them up?
3: If you soak them in salt water overnight, it's a kilo of salt into a bucket of water, and you just put them into the bucket with it and leave them soak overnight and give them a really good shake in the morning before you wash them normally, and it'll soften them up.
0: Brilliant. Thanks
3: very much. It also gets rid of excess dye out of the fabric so that they won't change the colour of everything you put in with them.
0: Okay, thank you.
3: You're welcome.
14: Shannon, this also goes, it's not in the same sort of area, but it's sort of related. A question for Shannon Lush. Does she have any tips for removing odour from dry clean only garments to freshen them between cleans?
3: Oh, look, sometimes... I don't use...

0: that most people don't know the variety of cleaning solutions anymore. If your clothes are smelling of chemical, it's a really good idea to hang them outside for a while in the air and just let them vent, because most of the chemicals that they use do vent into the air.
1: That's good, because
0: sunshine, and they should be fine.
1: So sometimes when you do have dry cleaned items, they do there is a scent to them.
0: It's because of the chemicals that they use to clean them. But it's not always necessary to have things dry cleaned. Mostly you can do it yourself. With things that I need to dry clean at home, I use unprocessed wheat bran. You put a kilo of unprocessed wheat bran into a cereal, into a big bowl, and you add drops of white vinegar one at a time and keep stirring until it looks like breadcrumbs. Then you empty it into a pillowcase with your dry cleaning items, and you secure the pillowcase with a rubber band, put it on the chair of your favourite chair, on the seat of your favourite chair, and watch telly for a week, and your bum does the work. It just reacts with the warmth of and movement of your backside, and it dry cleans your clothes.
1: Isn't that marvellous? What a lovely way to finish.
0: Give them a shake and it's done.
1: What a lovely way to finish. Get your, so the motto
0: your
1: from this segment tonight, let's get your bum doing the working. Shannon Lush, you're a ripper. Books in all good news agencies and bookstores. And again, Shannon, let your bum do the work.
0: Yeah.
1: So talk to you
0: Thanks
1: next
0: for
1: week.
0: Having me. See you.
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3: Good evening, I'm Jamel Wells. A woman and two children are thought to be victims of a fatal domestic violence attack in Sydney's southwest. Police responding to a 000 call from a Campbelltown house found the bodies inside just before 8. A 47-year-old man in the house has been arrested. A crime scene has been set up. A number of flood rescues are underway in the Newmanbar Valley region near the New South Wales-Queensland border. Several residents and their pets have been rescued, with some rescued from cars trapped in floodwater. Heavy rain continues to impact the area. Deputy Liberal leader Jane Hume says she can't understand people who switch political allegiances. The Liberals and broader coalition is being pummeled in the polls as One Nation eats into the party's vote. It's understood a number of sitting Liberal and National MPs may consider switching to its rival. Senator Hume says it's disrespectful.
4: I don't understand people that can change political parties. I really don't. It's like changing football teams to me. I joined the Liberal Party because I believe in freedom and personal opportunity and reward for effort. And the idea that you'd somehow change parties is just anathema to me.
3: Students are being fined for catching public transport in Western Australia despite it being free. Jamie Smith reports.
5: Since February 2024, over 8,200 students have been slapped with a $100 fine for not tapping their Smart Rider cards. It totals more than $820,000. Free public transport for students was extended in this month's state budget as a major cost of living relief. The opposition says under the measures, the students shouldn't have been fined. The state government says the Public Transport Authority is working with schools to ensure students are using their Smart Riders. Jamie Smith, Perth.
3: New data shows an increase in money being directed to women and girls' sport in Australia. 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Chief Executive Gerald Retcher says there's been a powerful shift.
6: 3 years ago, the ASF was raising around $6.6 million annually for women and girls in sport, and that figure has this year reached $22.8 million. And we know that programs like the Confident Girls Foundation.
3: In finance, one Australian dollar buying around 71.4 US cents.
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3: Collingwood champion Scott Pendlebury has been joined by fellow members of the 400 Club ahead of his milestone game on Saturday at the MCG. Kevin Bartlett, Michael Tuck, Dustin Fletcher, Brent Harvey and Sean Borgoyne joined the 38-year-old ahead of the record-breaking match. Recalled Blues fullback James Tedesco admits he thought his time in state of Origin was over. The 33-year-old edged

0: out incumbent Dylan Edwards for next week's series opener, Tedesco has given an insight into his fight back into the Origin Arena.
1: He's been an amazing player for a long time now, so you know, I accepted that that jersey was gone, and I didn't know if I'd ever get it back, but I just kept sort of my head down and kept playing the footy that I wanted to play.
0: Yannick Sinner has become the first Italian man to win the Italian Open in 50 years. English golfer Aaron Ray has won the PGA Championship. And just recapping our top story, a woman and two children are thought to be victims of a fatal domestic violence attack in Sydney's southwest. That's the latest news and sport.
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2: 3HA Weather.
11: Your four-day forecast for Western Victoria. A clear night tonight with light winds and an overnight low of 8 degrees. For Tuesday, partly cloudy with a chance of showers. Light winds becoming west to southwesterly 15 to 25k in the morning, then becoming light in the evening. Wednesday, cloudy with a morning shower or two and 16. And Thursday, cloudy with a chance of morning fog and the slight chance of a shower and a top of 16. Tops tomorrow of 15 for Hamilton, Portland and the coast.
10: Harvey Norman Hamilton, your local computer specialists.
11: Right now it's 10 degrees.
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0: Well, it used to be Ask Mike and Mel, but now it's just ask Waterboy and Emily, or Emily and Waterboy. Emily Power, where are you?
1: Hello from Lee Creek in the north of South Australia. We're still in the on the hunt to go to Lake Eyre, and really enjoying this part of Australia. It's magic.
0: Do either of you? I'm sure you've had this conversation. You're travelling around Australia. You've been working on the van in various parts of Australia, and really good tradies and engineers have brought it to this point where you're actually up and about and you're actually heading off. Have you ever had the conversation about, do you think we'll ever settle down again?
1: Yeah, we have. Actually, we're having this conversation today because I had a catch-up with my financial planner just to go through how things are, looking. And always these things are different conversations. Yes, we will put stop and quote-unquote settle down at some point. But we're a fair way off that. I feel we in our conversation today, we still said we feel like we've seen 5% of what we want to. So it's some way off, I think, Dennis, to be honest. Yes.
0: I did have a question from someone who loves this segment and actually tunes in especially for it. Are you documenting the actual everything?
1: We have a little bit of social media, which we just do to share with friends, family, listeners who'd like to see some photos and videos.
0: Yep, I love your posts. They're good.
1: Yeah. So look, that is one way that we do it. And so there's a lot of pictures and bits of video and things that we don't post, that we just sort of is for us to look back on, and maybe we might send to our parents. I haven't started writing about it, but that's the next thing. I'd like to start writing a series from the road. I just haven't worked out exactly what that would look like yet. But yeah, I'm going to start documenting it more journalistically, I think. Yeah.
0: You would have been through a lot of little towns, perhaps even ghost towns.
1: Yeah, look, that's tonight's topic. And I don't mean ghost towns as in haunted. I mean these towns that have changed so much economically. And I'd like to know if anyone has travelled through them. And an example is Lee Creek. So Lee Creek was a coal mining town. There's a big open-cut coal mine here which operated for about 50 years and then in around 2015 closed. Its main customer, which was, I think, a power station in Port Augusta, closed, and it really sealed the fate for this town, which had hundreds of residents at one point. And now, about 3 years ago, it had 120 residents. Now I don't know what that would be down to, but it is very, very quiet. And you can see remnants of what it used to be. So there's a little supermarket, and there's a tavern, there's a caravan park, a post office. There's a little CWA office that's completely empty. The hairdressers is empty. There's lots of empty shop fronts, and more than half of the houses were demolished after the mine closed by the South Australian government, who took over the town from the mining company when it was closed. So this is the sort of thing I'm interested in. Have any listeners been through these sorts of towns? I'm calling them ghost towns, but what I mean by that, these towns...
0: Desolate.
1: Desolate, isolated, or have changed hugely because there was, a resource boom and a bust. Yeah, interested in seeing what people's experience is with this Because this is the first time I've been to somewhere. I mean, this is the sort of eye-opening experience. This is living this way is doing, for me, certainly, having been not really much out of Melbourne before, is seeing and understanding the impacts of all of these things that happen and what happens to a town when you take away its job.
0: Yeah, now, look, there are people listening right across regional Victoria tonight via Ace Radio, as always, and up into southern New South Wales, 2QN around Deniliquin Way, Albury, 2AY. Love to hear from you. Little towns that might have sort of lost their identity, or, you know, there are still a few buildings standing, but there's really not much going on. There'd be one in South Australia, Emily, while you're there, called Snowtown, which became infamous.
1: Yes, yeah, it did. We passed closely by it on our journey, and I won't lie, my eyeballs picked it out on the map immediately. But that would be somewhere that has had a change of fortunes, through no fault of its own. We won't go into it.
0: Population last year, 467 people, but I would presume that is a diminishing population.
1: Yes. Well, these sorts of areas, to my knowledge, and someone who's listening from South Australia will know better, I think Snowtown is in an area where, you know, these are very arid parts of South Australia where not a lot grows, you know, it's quite inhospitable. So I think some of these towns also are in a spot where not much flourishes in terms of agriculture, is my understanding. So you do see these sorts of areas where people have probably moved for cheaper housing, and, you know, there's places like these all around Australia. But there's not a heck of a lot else going on, and, they're eye-opening in different places when you start to get out of the urban bubble, right?
0: I understand. I like the way you described perhaps Snowtown as being inhospitable.
1: Well, I think poor old Snowtown, I don't believe it was where some of those horrible things took place, but I think it might have been the end point.
0: I think you're absolutely correct. Tony has called in. I reckon this might be Tony Longhaul Truckee. Tony?
2: Good. Good evening. How you going? Yeah, this is Tony the Truckee.
0: Yeah. Hey, you go everywhere, man.
2: Yeah, I just thought I'd give you a call. I'm out of just passing through a little place called Lake Bray, which is in the southern wheat belt of WA.
0: Mm-hmm.
2: On my way over, I had to go via Wyala and do a delivery. And I went through a little town called Lock, which is about, so I suppose, 30, 40 k's just south of Woodna, off of the Eyre Highway. And, yeah, it's pretty much died. The pub's closed, supermarket's shut down. There's just nothing there now, you know. And I think a lot of it, these little towns, is like a lot of the trucks don't stop now because trucks carry a lot more fuel. They don't need to go between roadhouses like the truck that I drive holds 2,200 litres of fuel.
0: Oh,
2: so
0: gosh.
2: I don't need to stop. You know what I mean?
0: That is probably the, I think Tony might have just summed up the demise of many of these tiny towns, Emily, because a few decades, they would have had to stop regularly for fuel. Now they can do 2,200 k's to a tank.
1: Yes. Tony, I don't know how long you've been a truckie, but when you look back over the journey of your working life, have you seen this sort of change where the technology has given you that long haul ability? And have you noticed how things have changed?
2: Oh, definitely. You know, and I think a lot of the demise too is these big corporate roadhouses have really killed the mar and tar truck stops of yesteryear. You would rock in somewhere and there'd be mother and daughter cooking up a good home-cooked meal.
0: Yeah.
2: And sit down with other truckies and have a chew. You know, I've been on the road 45 years and I've seen the demise.
0: That's actually, you know, I'm all for change and I'm all for progress, but that makes me a bit sad, Tony.
2: Yeah, it is sad, you know, because there was a lot of great families that run these little country roadhouses for trucking. And, you know, the big corporates gobbled them up.
0: Yeah. How the hell do they staff them in little small communities?
2: But they manage, like, well, for example, the twin VPs at Glen Rowan. I don't know about that, but they used to have a little bus that would bring people in from Albury, Wangaratta, or Wodonga.
0: Oh, okay.
2: Do their shifts and then take them home again.
1: Mm.
0: Wow. Tony, thank you, and safe travels to you. Emily, when I used to be driving around doing shows in far and away places, in country Victoria or country Australia, I used to feel a little bit sort of lonely when I went through some of these towns that you're talking about, you know, where you can just see a few people still live and you sort of wonder what life's like for them.
1: Yeah. Well, it's funny you do say that, because when we were on the York Peninsula, we were in a town and it just absolutely escaped my name. James will remember, but he's fast asleep, so we can't ask him.
0: If ever I meet him, I'm going to expect him to just go, "Oh, it's great to meet you." Straight to sleep.
1: I know. And it was, you know, it was a town of a pub and a caravan park, and that was it.
0: That's all you need.
1: Yeah, it's all you need, right? It was very quiet. So a few clicks up the road, though, was a bigger town that had, you know, the bakery, the pub, the supermarket, you know, much more going on. Still, by city standards, an itty-bitty place. But we were in the caravan park and a bloke came over who was a long-term resident of the caravan park to pop some stuff in the bins. And we got chatting and we were there with him for an hour. And he dreaded going 10 minutes up the road into, you know, the big smoke town with, you know, the bakery and probably about five cars. He said it was chaotically busy. And we chuckled because it was
0: tell him to come along to my local Woolies where people back into each other every 5 minutes.
1: I know. Bless. And so for him, this little joint that he was living was perfect. And any more cars, any more people, you know, buzzing around the pub was just a pest, you know. So it is each to their own. You know, there's a lot of different people want different things. So, but I have learned, that's something that I'm learning, is that what you think sleepy is just heaven to somebody else, right?
0: Yeah. Oh, yes. Now, that's a really interesting point. We'll take a break. 133693. Thank you, Tony, for your call. Safe travels to you, my friend. It is 20 past 10. More with Emily Power. Little towns that have disappeared a bit. They're not necessarily ghost towns, but they've disappeared, or you've been through them and you've thought, oh, gee, that's, you know. Why have you maybe been a part of a town that has sort of lost its identity? 133693. Back very soon.
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0: 23 past 10, Emily Power is with me from somewhere in Australia, and they're still in the Flinders Ranges, but heading off and just getting further and further, further north, and then exploring all the other bits of Australia. Emily, have you also wondered, you and Waterboy, just gone, bloody hell, this country is so big. And I'll tell you what, when you get to the Kimberley and to WA, you'll just go, oh, this is unbelievable.
1: Oh, yeah, I have. Waterboy's more travelled than I am, but it certainly once I got to the Flinders Ranges, it blew my mind, the scale, the volume of this place. I thought he was asleep. He was sort of half asleep, but in the second the ad break came on, I heard him say, Price and Androssen, they were the two towns where the little bloke lived. He lived in Price and it was quiet, and he didn't like going to Androssen because there was a few more cars and the bakery and it was busy. So I thought Waterboy was asleep, but
0: I tell you what, can we get Waterboy a ratings book? Because he's just come into the he could be filling it out saying Price and Androsson or whatever it was. I listen to 3AW Nights. Not that we have any problems at the minute. We don't have any. But you never know. Say hello to him if he wakes up again.
1: Oh, I will.
0: Just
1: I
0: say
1: will.
0: Den Den says, "G'day, Waterboy. Nice to have you contributing at last."
1: Yes, and he muttered something to me that the weirdest place he'd been to was Wittenoom in the Pilbara region of WA. It is the town that inspired the Midnight Oil song Blue Sky Mine.
0: Oh, yes, yep.
1: Asbestos mine. And James said when he went through it, it is the eeriest place because once the asbestos was discovered to be a very serious problem, it shut so rapidly that there are still books on shelves and things like that. It was condemned and shut overnight, and it's got that very eerie quality. So
0: wow.
1: I'm sure there are listeners who've driven through or near there.
0: So you would drive through, but you wouldn't stop, and you'd have your windows up?
1: I suppose you would, you know. You know, to inspire a Midnight Oil song tells you that there's a big story behind it and it has that sort of quality about it. So, you know, and there are, you know, I was thinking about it as well, and I didn't mention off the top, some of the bypass highway, you know, the Hume Highway, for example,
0: yes.
1: You know, used to go through a lot of places. So when infrastructure is built and there are bypasses, they, you know, and a town doesn't give you you don't have a lot of reason to pull off a highway. You know, it's tough. It's tough for country towns to contend with that.
0: The other thing is, some of them. I always used to think, oh gosh, I'm so sad for that town. Some of them have thrived from having a bypass. It means more people go in and spend more time. than before. Some of them have thrived, especially on the Hume. 133693 Whittenham. I just looked up a little bit of information. Killing over 2,000 residents and miners. Wow.
1: It hadn't occurred to me that this was somewhere I should mention. So I'm glad he sort of had half an ear on the conversation.
0: Yeah, isn't it fabulous how he brought such levity to the segment too?
1: He really did, didn't he? Whittenham. So I haven't even had a chance to look it up. What else can you tell us about Whittenham, Dennis?
0: No, nothing more. I think I might have just already gloomed the segment enough. Ooh, Kathy, good evening to you.
19: Oh, hi, Dennis. Emily, are you in Lee Creek now, Emily?
1: Yep, we are.
19: Is the Sassy Emu Cafe still open?
1: I don't think it is. No, I don't think it is. Tell us about the Sassy Emu Cafe.
19: Well, we walked through there last year on our way to Maree in the flight over Lake Eyre, and we stopped there for a coffee, and it was the most amazing cafe I've ever been into in the middle of nowhere. Beautiful antique furniture and the best food and coffee.
0: I have an update for you, Kathy.
19: Sorry?
0: I have an update for you. Temporarily closed.
19: Oh, that's a pity because it was just an amazing place.
0: Well, there might have been a family issue or something where it's temporarily closed, but that's what it says online. Thank you, Kathy. Yeah. Emily, we've run out of time. It's such a pleasure to have you on the program and to have a new contributor to the segment in Waterboy.
1: From the wings.
0: Can you give him a red ball at about, at about 9:45, and he'll just be yabbering on during the entire segment?
1: He will. We'll get him on at some point. And, look, there should be a bit to tell you next week because tomorrow we're going to Farina, where there is an underground bakery that opens for a short amount of time each year. And I've had a lot of listeners and people, followers online, tell me to go, that we must go here to Farina. So looking forward to updating you about that. I'd say a lot of listeners will have some experience of it, so it'll be good to join in on a conversation about that next week.
0: Fabulous. Safe travels to you, and I look forward to chatting next Monday night.
1: After
0: the break, Simon Owens will be along with Simon Says, but the quiz is just ahead of that. Where were they born? A lot of famous people, but you know their names, but do you know where they were born? 133693, back after these.
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7: 133693, if you want to play the quiz, a couple of lines are free. 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
8: G'day, Des.
7: Christian, good luck. Five questions. Thank you. In which country were they born? Birthplace ology. Pierce Brosnan turned 73 in recent days. Christian, in which country was Pierce Brosnan born?
8: The island.
7: Well done. Gosh, I thought that was the hardest of what I've written. That's very good work. In which country was Russell Crowe born?
8: New Zealand.
7: Well done, yes. Wellington, New Zealand. This one's a bit tricky. What is the birth country of Nicole Kidman?
8: Hawaii.
7: Yes, you're right. Gee, you're good. Honolulu, Hawaii. Grew up in Sydney. She was born in Honolulu or Hawaii to Australian parents. So there's only two to go here, Christian. Gosh, you're going well. Celine Dion.
8: Canada.
7: Quebec, Canada. I thought this was quite difficult. And sometimes when you think they're simple, they're actually difficult. I think you might get the final one. Just out of interest, did you write this quiz?
8: No, mate.
7: Yeah, but you would have.
8: The music guru there. Just
7: up in the grey matter. If I said to you, where, in which country was Van Morrison born?
8: Ooh, you've got me on this one.
7: Oh, you're kidding. You are kidding me.
8: Which country? Oh, would it have to be South
7: Quick.
8: Africa?
7: Not South Africa. Oh, Christian, you will kick yourself in the ankle. But don't hurt yourself. Nikki, good evening.
9: Hi. Is it Ireland?
7: It is Ireland. He was born in Belfast. Woo! Ah, well done, Nikki.
9: Thank you.
7: And to make it even more Irish, the Platform 28 is in Docklands. You've got a voucher to go there. Do you go to the footy at all?
9: No, I don't, but I'll go there.
7: Yeah, that's okay. Oh, you'll love it. It's a fabulous venue. Platform 28, speaking of Ireland, Mark O'Reilly is the man behind the scenes there, and he's a very nice person and a great host. They've got everything going for big functions, small functions, a drink before or after the footy, or just a bit, pop in on a Sunday while you wander around Docklands. Nikki, a voucher for you. Don't hang up. You're heading to Platform 28, and you will love it as we enjoy a bit of Van Morrison.

0: Six. All of 12 years old has rang up. He wants to get involved. G'day, Clayton.
1: Hey, how are you going?
0: Yeah, we're good, mate. What's your table made of?
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0: It is 20 to 11. Simon Owens, good evening.
1: Hello, Den. How are you?
0: I'm very, very well. Congratulations to Nikki winning our quiz tonight. Now, what's on your mind?
1: I want to talk tonight about coincidences because they're happening to me a lot lately where things just happen and I go,
0: what a coincidence.
1: Wow. It's happening to you too. What a coincidence.
0: I've had them before.
1: Well, I've got a story to tell you based on last night's Remember When program.
0: Mm-hmm.
1: Andrew McLaren came up with a great topic for our when we take calls after 11. And that
0: I think he gives you better topics than he does Wednesday night cap, but that's another story.
1: He's contractually obligated to save the good ones for Sunday, and he just delivers you rubbish on Wednesday nights.
0: Correct. Well done.
1: He rests on yours and Darren's shoulders on a Wednesday.
0: like a giant full forward taking a mark.
1: That's it, exactly. So last night Andrew gave out the topic of just talking about your childhood and how much riskier our lives were. And we didn't think anything of it. You know, your parents would send you out and, you know, you'd do whatever it was and you'd come home when the streetlights came on. Now, that just wouldn't happen. Parents have to know where the kids are at every time. So we were talking about that as a topic. And there's a caller, Mark, who rings in from Slovakia. He often rings the weekends and sometimes overnights.
0: That's great, Mark. It's nice to know you're listening to weekends. And thanks for never ringing me from Slovakia. Well, 1-3-6-9-3, in case you're listening.
1: He's in Slovakia, so I assume he rings us on weekends because during your time on air, he's probably at work. So he wouldn't be free to call.
0: That's okay.
1: But no, Mark rang in from Slovakia and he said, oh, yes, I used to, when I was a kid, because he's a Melburnian originally, he said, we used to go and play at the Ringwood Tip. I used to, we lived on a farm just next to the Ringwood Tip and we'd go there and try and find broken toys in the tip.
0: Oh,
1: and
0: yes.
1: What a great story that was. That's a great example of how risky our lives were.
0: Do you remember when Ernie used to talk about meeting girls in the Footscray Tip?
1: No.
0: Yes.
1: I don't remember those stories.
0: Yes.
1: Are they off-air stories?
0: Well, there's something I could add to it, but it would be probably offensive to some. Okay, move on.
1: All right, so Mark was talking about that, and I said, I didn't realise there was a tip in Ringwood, because I'm sort of from that area. And
0: yes.
1: He said, oh, yes, it was at Quambie. It's now Quambie Reserve, which is a bunch of sporting ovals. And I said at the time, oh, that rings a bell. I don't know why. So we left it at that and moved on. But then today I get a message from Mark on Facebook Messenger and he's taken a screenshot of Google Maps and he says, here's where Quambie Reserve is and here's the outline of where our farm was next door. And he said, we had that farm, I'm a bit older than you, we had that farm until 1988. And I've looked at the map and I've thought, I know that area exactly. And he couldn't have had that farm till 1988 because in 1986... I used to go to that house. It was owned by my girlfriend Judy's uncle, Paul Rossignoli. He and his wife bought that house that was there and put a big extension on it, and it was just an amazing place. It was a massive mansion of a place by the time Uncle Paul finished with it. And so
0: you're questioning Mark of Slovakia.
1: Yes. So Mark of Slovakia has mentioned that, oh, we used to live here. This is where our farm was. And I thought, well, that wasn't the farm. That was a big house. And so I wrote back to him and said, you're not going to believe this, but I actually know that place because that's where my girlfriend's 18th birthday was, her 21st, her cousin's 18th and 21st as well. And I said, we dated from 1985. 86 to 1990. So from the age of 15 to 20. Yeah, five years we went out. So I knew exactly the time that I used to visit that house almost on a weekly basis.
0: That is pretty bizarre.
1: And it happened to be, and so I said to Mark, are you sure that's right? And he said, well, there was a small house and there was a bigger house with arches. And the big house with the arches was where
0: McDonald's.
1: I lived. The Golden Arches. But that was the house that Mark actually lived in. And that house was the house that I used to go to. So his parents must have sold it to my girlfriend's uncle.
0: So this was the big house.
1: So this was the big house. And the little house, because we sort of exchanged back and forth, the little house my girlfriend's other uncles lived in for a time. They were in the smaller house as well.
0: But Mark is listening to 3RW in Slovakia talking about a house that you went to when you were...
1: Yep.
0: Now, 18.
1: Now, if you think that's an interesting coincidence, how's
0: I
1: this?
0: I do.
1: Because it goes one step further. So in trying to remember exactly when I was last at that house, I remembered that my girlfriend at the time, Judy, her mum passed away after we'd broken up, but the wake was there and I was invited to the wake. So that was a couple of years later. So I thought I'll quickly Google the funeral of Raylene Rossi. And so I Googled that and nothing came up. But something did come up, and that was her husband, Tony, my girlfriend's father, his passing, which was last week.
0: Oh.
1: Yeah. I would never have known. Like, I'm sort of vaguely in touch with Judy, you know, occasionally on social media and text messages and stuff.
0: Yeah, no need to go into details.
1: Yeah, no, but I had no idea. And her father was a very important person in my life in those years.
0: Yep.
1: He really influenced me in the way I wanted to be as a person. I found him to be a really amazing man. And
0: isn't that
1: I
0: great?
1: Had no idea he passed until I, in order to try and track down this house that someone from Slovakia happens to coincidentally be, I Googled.
0: Listening to 3RW.
1: Yep, I Googled someone else's funeral and up comes his death notice, and he passed away last week. So I was able to send Judy a message giving her my sympathies for the loss of her father. But how is that for coincidence?
0: Oh, okay. Here we open up the lines. 133-693, have you ever had an amazing coincidence? That's about as stretched a coincidence as you could possibly have, Simon.
1: Yeah, exactly.
0: He happens to be listening to you and Andrew on a Sunday night. Tony of Slovakia. So he's listening on the other side of the world when you happen to mention something.
1: We give a topic. He mentions the Ringwood tip. I casually throw in, where was that? And then he sends me the map of his farm. And he thought they sold it in 88, but no, I was there in 86. But it was that house that he lived in. We literally crossed paths in that sense all those years ago. And then that leads to me finding out about the passing of my ex-girlfriend's father less than a week ago. Yeah.
0: That is amazing.
1: It's an extraordinary set of coincidences.
0: That's as good as I have ever experienced. 133-693. Karen, hello.
2: Hi, Dennis and Simon. I haven't got anything marvellous like that, but I have got a coincidence. My second boy and second girl were both born on the same day 4 years apart, which I thought was
1: terrible. Yes.
2: Hey?
1: Yeah, that's great. There's only a 1 in 365 chance of that happening.
0: Yes.
2: Yeah, and when it was getting to midnight, I thought, oh, it's going to be on the same day. I was really excited. The same day as my youngest son, you know. Checking the youngest son. Yeah, so it happened on the 19th of January, 19... On the 2 separate years, they're 4 years apart.
0: Wow, but the same day. And did you, as you were approaching that, Karen, were you sort of willing your body on?
2: Yeah, I was thinking, come on. Yeah, that's the day.
0: That's a lovely experience for you. Thank you for sharing it. Simon, do we need a break?
1: Let's knock one off, yeah?
0: Yeah, let's knock one off. 133-693, back with Frank, Leanne and others. Amazing coincidences. Give us a call.
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0: Simon Owens and myself, we're synchronised here. It's 8 to 11. And plenty of time for talkback after 11 and plenty of callers right now, Simon Owens. You've caused a tsunami of callers. Frank, good evening. Good evening.
14: Good evening, Dennis. Hi, Simon.
1: Hey, Frank.
14: Yeah, I had a tremendous coincidence back in 1988. I went to Lake Entrance. The wife and I went to Lake Entrance for about 4 days. And because I love my fishing, I said to the wife, why don't we go and hire a boat and take it out ourselves to do a bit of fishing. So I went to a boat hire place. Who do I meet up with? The owner of the business was my carpenter, the one who built my house.
0: Wow.
1: How good's that?
0: That is very good.
14: He was a fisherman himself, and he decided when he retired, 2 years after he built my house, and he went out to Lake's Entrance to start up his own boat hire business, and I ended up hiring one of his boats.
1: At least you'd know they were well built.
14: Yeah.
0: Yes, you would have had complete faith in his work. But who's to know, Frank, that you've driven from Melbourne, four and a half hours to get to Lake's Entrance, and on a whim you say, let's go and hire a bit of a boat, and you find out you know the bloke. Leanne, good evening to you.
15: Hi, Dan. Hi, Simon.
1: Hi, Leanne.
15: Recently, at my school reunion, one of the guys that, funny enough, many years ago when I was 16, our parents started talking to each other, and we're going, we didn't know they knew each other. But recently he said, I've got something to tell you which I can't divulge. And I said, who's your uncle? And he said, the name. And I went, oh, my God, that was my dad's best man.
0: Wow.
15: And I went to school with this guy not knowing that.
1: Yeah, how funny is that?
0: Yes.
15: Another one, the day I was coming back, was the year anniversary of me coming back from my other trip last year, and my friend's car was overheating and I had problems with my tyre on the same day a year later.
0: Wow. Leanne, thank you. Simon.
1: Yes?
0: We have been brought into question tonight from a listener about coincidences.
1: Kay of Warrnambool has pointed out not coincidence, but synchronicity.
0: And Kay is technically is correct.
1: Spot on, yeah.
0: A coincidence is a random accidental pairing of events with no connection. A synchronicity is a meaningful coincidence. The events have no clear cause and effect, but they feel profoundly connected, which is your experience with Mark of Slovakia.
1: Yep. Well done, Kay. I feel chastised, but appropriately so.
0: It's a fine line between the two, but there it is. Hello, Jim.
16: Oh, is that my Dennis by the sound of it?
0: Yes.
16: Yes. I don't know if this qualifies, Simon, but quite often through life, particularly in the later years, and it's happened to other blokes I've mentioned to it too, someone will pop into your mind, like someone you went to school with or down the footy club or down the pub or whatever, or in your years early in the workplace. I've had about a week and a half, 2 weeks, they're dead. Is that a coincidence? Or?
1: I was going to say they suddenly ring you, which is much nicer. But yeah, but no, I have heard of that happening. Yes,
16: yeah, gosh. It's probably happened about over a dozen times now over the years, Simon.
1: Well, just do us a favour, Jim. Don't think of us when you're not listening.
16: I swear to you all the time, Simon. The pair of you. You should have been dead by now, boys.
0: Yeah, well, no. Well, many would agree with that.
16: I'll get moving.
0: We all better get moving. Simon, breathe in.
1: Yep, still working.
0: Yep, we're going okay. We're not taking a break. We're going straight to the news. Vern in Gippsland. Hello, Vern.
17: How do you do? I had a beautiful love. I grew up with her.
0: Right.
17: In Glen Iris. A beautiful girl, and you never guess what her marriage turned into mud, and I found her we ended up getting married, and she was a passion of my girl, and
1: so you grew up together, but went your own separate ways, and then ended up getting back together in later life.
17: Exactly. Yeah, yes.
1: That's a good one. That's lovely too.
0: Good on you, Vern. That is very interesting. Thank you, Karen. What about you?
18: Hi, Dennis and Simon. How are you?
0: Good. Yeah, good. Thank you, Karen, for calling.
18: Thank you for having me. Just a quick story about my Auntie Evelyn in Ireland. When I was there one day visiting her, she asked me to go into the kitchen to grab her phone because her daughter in America was going to ring her mum who was in Ireland. And so I grabbed her phone, and as soon as I put her mobile phone in her hand, guess what?
1: It rang.
18: It rang, and it was her daughter Denise from America.
1: How cool is that?
18: That's very good. Amazing. Well,
0: the moment you picked it up.
18: Yeah, and I gave it to my Auntie Evelyn in her hand, and as soon as the phone reached her hand, it rang as soon as she got it off me.
1: Isn't that marvellous? What part of Ireland is she in?
0: That's a coincidence there, isn't it?
1: It is.
0: What? Yeah.

0: of times.
1: And what's your dad's surname?
0: Leonard, L-E-O-N-A-R-D.
1: Well, there's a coincidence. That's Dennis's half-brother.
0: Oh, wow. No,
2: it is not at all. Jody, he's being very foolish. Karen, he's being very foolish. Thank you very much for your call, Simon.
1: Yes.
2: I might need you to hang on after the news because there will be more coincidence calls.
1: Yes.
2: 133-693. You happy to do that?
1: Oh, absolutely. Yeah. I've got another coincidence story to tell you as well.
2: Oh.
1: Mm. It's not as long as the first one, I promise.
2: Oh God, thank God for that.
1: Yeah.
2: 133-693. What do you have on your pancakes? I haven't had pancakes for years. Also, this has come out of the weekend. Favorite board games. Family were playing board games and words you cannot stand or phrases. 133-693 back after the break. Thank you, Simon.
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5: Good evening, I'm Jamel Wells. A woman and two children have been killed in an alleged domestic violence attack in Sydney's southwest. Gabrielle Hodson reports.
6: Police responding to a 000 call from a house in Raymond Avenue, Campbelltown, found the three bodies inside just before 8 o'clock. Paramedics were unable to revive them. A 47-year-old man, thought to be the father of the children, has been arrested at the house and taken to Campbelltown Police Station. Police have cordoned off the house as investigations continue. Gabrielle Hodson reporting.
5: The Prime Minister maintains the tax changes made in the budget will increase housing supply. Anthony Albanese is dealing with voter backlash after reining in the capital gains tax discount and negative gearing. Two opinion polls show voters are angry the government has broken key election promises. Mr. Albanese says it's an important reform.
7: My job is to put in place good policies to make a difference for people. That's what we're doing across the board. And my government continues to focus on building more homes for Australians. That's the right thing to do. It's what the country needs.
5: Two high-profile Liberal members have defected to One Nation, claiming their former party has lost its way. Former Liberal Vice President Tina McQueen and former Senator Holly Hughes have quit. They may consider contesting the next federal election. Ms Hughes says the move to One Nation is right for her.
8: I've been overwhelmed with some of the messages, and I've been overwhelmed by messages and phone calls from people who were disgusted with how the Liberal Party treated me and said, go, I'm so excited, can't wait to see you back in it. So I haven't made a decision, don't know what it's going to look like.
5: Passengers from a cruise ship with a hantavirus outbreak now quarantining in Perth have tested negative. Five Australians and one New Zealander are spending 3 weeks in a purpose-built facility. The Australian government has confirmed all six tested negative after arriving in Australia last week. A prisoner from the high-security Western Plains Correctional Centre north of Geelong in Victoria has been taken to hospital after being stabbed. Another inmate has been treated on site. And metallic cake decorating powder that left a Queensland child with potentially lifelong injuries has been urgently recalled. The 14-month-old from the Gold Coast inhaled the metallic dust in his mother's baking studio. He's been released from hospital. The Creative Cake Decorating branded product may contain toxic copper and zinc. In finance, one Australian dollar buying around 71.4 US cents.
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5: Maroons coach Billy Slater has opened up on leaving Rhys Walsh out of his team for next week's State of Origin series opener. Kalyn Ponga preferred over the Broncos superstar for Queensland's number one jersey. Slater says he resisted the urge to move Ponga into the halves.
10: I feel Kalyn's best position is fullback. He knows how to play that position and he's really nailed it. He's in a real sweet spot of his career and life at the moment. I think he's really balanced and, yeah, looking forward to helping him get after his game too.
5: St Kilda's Chief Executive Carl Delina admits there is nervousness among clubs ahead of Tasmania's entry to the competition in 2028. And Aussie fast bowler Mitchell Starc has taken 3 wickets in 4 balls to lead the Capitals to a 5-wicket win over the Rajasthan Royals in the IPL. Starc, named Man of

0: match for his 4 for 40. That's the latest news and sport.
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9: Your four-day forecast for Western Victoria. A clear night tonight with light winds and an overnight low of 8 degrees. For Tuesday, partly cloudy with a chance of showers. Light winds becoming west to southwesterly 15 to 25k in the morning, then becoming light in the evening. Wednesday, cloudy with a morning shower or two and 16. And Thursday, cloudy with a chance of morning fog and the slight chance of a shower and a top of 16. Tops tomorrow of 15 for Hamilton, Portland and the coast.
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10: 133693, plenty of time for your calls, and I love having a chat. So give me a call, 133693. We're just following over with Simon Owens. Incredible synchronicity or coincidences, whatever you want to call them. 133693. But also, do you love pancakes? If you love a pancake, what do you love on your pancake? I know I have family members who love just lemon and sugar. Taylor, my producer, loves a classic maple syrup. 133693. I haven't had pancakes. I remember going to the Pancake Kitchen years ago, and I used to love Canadian pancakes, which, according to, I don't know whether it's the same in Canada, but bacon, maple syrup, and a sort of a soft butter that used to be on them. Oh, gosh, they were good. So fattening. Wonderful 3693. Continuing on with Simon. Are you still there, Simon?
11: Yeah.
10: Over.
11: Yes.
10: Text from a listener. We were going to the UK. We were flying economy. The hostess said, please stand aside. They had no idea what was going on. And she then came up to the lady of the group and said, you have nursed my mum. She was so good and kind, she upgraded the passengers to business class.
11: Oh, isn't that beautiful?
10: Isn't that a ripper?
11: Yeah, that's nice.
10: That is very, very special. So coincidences or synchronicity, whatever you want to call it. 133693. Plus, what do you love on your pancake, Simon?
11: I love strawberries and cream.
10: Oh, yes.
11: With my pancakes.
10: The discussion came up with family members over the weekend. Two things, Simon.
11: Mm-hmm.
10: I'd love to hear from listeners. Words you cannot stand or phrases you can't stand. One family member couldn't stand the word reckon, where people are, I reckon this is what's going on. And the other, after consuming a banana cake, said that was very, very moist. And others in the family said, oh, my God, I hate that word. Moist. 133693.
11: I've got one for you.
10: Yes, please.
11: I don't know why I hate it so much. I'd never heard the word until about 2-3 years ago, and now it's everywhere. I hate the word bespoke.
10: Ah, bespoke is so boring.
11: Furniture is bespoke. You know, casseroles are bespoke. Everything's bespoke.
10: Yes, there's a lot of bespoke.
11: Stupid word. Yeah.
10: Yes, it is.
11: I know it's a real word and it's been around forever, but no one ever used it in my entire lifetime, and now it's everywhere.
10: Oh, yes, but, you know, times change, Simon.
11: Mm.
10: Also, family members, both our grandsons were playing at our house the other day, and also at my daughter's, one of my daughter's houses last night. They were playing Monopoly.
11: Oh.
10: And they were just having a ball.
11: They're
10: having the best time, just, you know, cousins bonding, having fun, laughing at each other, laughing at each other's misfortune or good fortune. Gosh, favourite board games over time. Wonderful 3693. What do you have in your pancakes? Words you cannot stand or phrases you can't stand, like, have a good one. Or favourite board games or card games. And Simon's thing tonight, which we'll do, you know, for the early part of this hour, coincidences or synchronicity. Hello, Jody.
6: Synchronicity or coincidence or spooky.
10: Yeah.
6: My youngest daughter was due to be born in July. My father-in-law was very, very ill. And she was born on the 21st of June. My at 1,705 grams, which is around about 3.5 pounds.
10: Wow,
6: yeah. She was very good. Then my husband went and told his father that she was here, and he said, I've been waiting. It was his birthday, June the 21st, and he passed away 4 hours later.
10: Oh, Jody. That's pretty incredible, Simon.
11: It is. Wow.
6: Very spooky, very nice.
10: It's very sweet, but it's sort of like he was just waiting. He wanted to hear that news.
6: 100%.
11: Wow.
10: Oh, Jody.
11: That's the opposite to my own personal experience. My grandfather passed away two months before I was born. It's like Mum was 7 months pregnant and he said, I'm out of here, not going to change nappies again.
6: Oh, wow.
10: Wonderful 3693. I've got an email from a radio friend here, Simon,
11: mm-hmm.
10: about board games or games we like to play. Nude Twister.
11: Ah.
10: Do you know who that would be from?
11: Hello, DJ.
10: Yes. Wonderful 3693. Deb, good evening.
7: Yes, my Dennis and Simon. How are you both?
10: Yeah, good. Thank you.
7: That's good. Just calling about a coincidence. About 28 years ago, my father-in-law passed away, and my husband and his sister, we pay half each for the funeral. There's a lot of money in those days. We paid about $2,500 each, or $2,400 and something. So that was September. The Melbourne Cup, we went down to the TAB and put our little bets on like you did in those days, you know, a dollar on this and a dollar on that. And I was standing in the queue, and the lady in front of me put a mystery bet on a trifecta. And I hadn't even heard of them. And I said, oh, how do you do that? And she said, oh, you just, you know, put as much as you want and it just gives you random numbers. So that mystery bet won for us. It paid us almost to the dollar what we had paid for the funeral. Almost to the dollar.
10: How good is that?
7: It was just like, you know, his dad had made those horses win for us and paid us back for the funeral. So it was just, never forget it. It was amazing.
10: That is pretty incredible, Simon.
11: That is great, isn't it? That's wonderful. Yeah.
10: Gosh.
7: You know, that long ago, you know, nearly $2,500. So we were just, we were just shocked.
10: Did it help you sort of accept your loss? I mean, did it seem like it was some sort of power that it linked things together?
7: It did, because we just thought, you know, he's thanking us for paying because, you know, there was nowhere else to pay for the funeral and thanking us for, you know, spending all that money and paying for his funeral. So, it was amazing.
10: That's a fabulous call. These stories are brilliant, Simon. Did you have another one you wanted to share with us?
11: Oh, I do, actually. And this one's not as long as the other story, so...
10: Well, that's good, because, you know, I've got to be off by midnight.
11: Okay, so very quickly, at my house, I have two computers. One is at one end of the lounge room, and I use that to lift stuff off cassettes and reel-to-reels to archive, and they're old interviews. So I picked up a random tape, and it was Darren Hinch interviewing Joe Pearson.
10: Good.
11: And I've got a little grab. It was a segment that he was doing called Hinch the Other Side. And he'd interview a guest and play a couple of records that the guest selected. So here's a little bit of what Joe Pearson said with Darren.
12: This is a piece of music that always makes the hair prickle on the back of my neck. I don't have fond memories of the movie. I can barely remember the movie. My fond memories are of my father sitting at his baby grand piano playing the theme from Exodus. And ever since I heard that as a little girl, it's always made me cry when I hear it.
11: Yes. And then they went on to play the theme from Exodus.
10: This land is mine.
11: Yeah, so yeah, great. And I've had that one down one end of the house. Now, at the other end of the house, while I'm doing more archiving on my other computer, so that was Darren Hinch on 3AW. I'm lifting bits of the Bert Newton Show from Channel 7 in 1989.
10: Right.
11: And I take an episode of the Bert Newton Show, cut it up into pieces, into the individual segments. And this, as just after I heard Joe Pearson talk about the theme from Exodus, I've put on, I've grabbed a grab from the Bert Newton Show, and this is what it was. Bert's just coming out of an ad break.
13: Welcome back. It's always nice to have Barry Crocker with us, and Barry is here tonight to sing Exodus. Now, the last time Barry was on, he sang the hit song from, Phantom of the Opera? They're not remaking Exodus, are they, Barry? That's all I want to know. Here he is to sing the beautiful theme song from that show. Barry Crocker, ladies and gentlemen.
11: So, on the same day, a random tape that I've pulled out of Darren Hinch's and a clip that I just happened to be doing for Bert Newton's show, both the theme from Exodus.
10: Now, can I just tell you, I grew up loving the theme from Exodus, so I have not heard that mentioned for not 50 years, for at least 60 years, Simon.
11: Wow.
10: By Ferranti and Taisha.
11: Yes, that would probably be right, yes.
10: And at one point in Sydney, there was a pianist named Reddy Ferreira. And at that point, Tommy Tico was huge, and he would always say, I want to do Exodus with Ferreira and Tico.
11: Yeah.
10: Rather than Ferranti and Tasha. He thought it was funny. No one else did. Anyway, isn't that interesting?
11: Yeah.
10: Gosh.
11: The same day, like, I think it was about 15 to 20 minutes apart, Joe Pearson on an interview with Darren, and then I put a Bert Newton clip on, and it's the exact same song, but Barry Crocker.
10: That is hard to explain that.
11: It is, isn't it?
10: Why do you have two computers? That's my question.
11: Because I'm doing video on one and audio on the other. I'm just trying to power through all this archiving I've got to do.
10: I had someone ask me, I'll ask you off here. Deb, have we spoken to Deb?
11: We have, yes.
10: 18 past 11, we'll take a break. Simon, we'll do more coincidences and other bits. What do you have in your pancakes? Words you can't stand or phrases you're so tired of hearing. And favourite board games or card games, back soon.
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10: 21 past 11, Michael has sent an email from Forest Hill. Pancakes we used to make all the time were buckwheat pancakes with ground walnuts and pure maple syrup. That has made me so hungry, Michael. If I could be bothered, I'd make some after midnight when I get home. 133693. Len, good evening. You're speaking with Simon and moi.
24: Ah, moi and Simon.
10: Good evening. Moi.
24: And I'm going slightly off topic here. I'm talking about, and Simon will appreciate, aeroplanes. Jimmy Stewart, the actor.
10: Yeah.
24: 1935, flying light aircraft into an airport near Los Angeles, Celery Field.
10: Len, is this a coincidence or is it just a...
24: No, forget about your coincidence. This is freelance now. And anyway, he's flying his plane in Celery Field in 1935. Later on, went on to fly B-17s and flew 30-odd missions over Japan in a bomber. A B-17, right. I'd imagine. And... But the fact is, Celery Field's got a new airport now. It's called LAX.
10: Oh. Simon?
11: I don't get that. I've completely missed the entire point of that, Len. I'm sorry.
10: Len, what is Jimmy Stewart flying over somewhere in Asia and LAX?
24: Asia, in Los Angeles.
10: Oh.
24: An airport. Well, where LAX is now used to be called Celery Fields in 1935.
10: Oh, okay. Not Strawberry Fields, the Beatles. Celery Fields.
24: Thanks, Dennis.
11: Len, I'm a bit slow.
10: Len, thank you. Thank you for your call. I know you worked at the airport. I didn't know you were that much into aviation. Karen, hello.
25: Hi, Dennis. I absolutely adore pancakes like you. There's nothing better than hot pancakes with either honey or jam and whipped cream on top.
10: Ooh.
25: Oh, it's a die for. I love it. And I make it quite a lot. But well, actually, in the past, I was lucky enough to win. Remember when you used to have those $50 pancake parlor vouchers? That was back when Andrew was doing overnight. Even before that, and I think it was about 10 of them all told.
10: 10?
25: But used to go down and spend them there at the pancake parlor because I don't think there's any left. I think there's one in Swanston Street. Not 100%
10: yeah.
25: sure.
10: Yeah, I think they disappeared. There was one out near Doncaster, a shopping town, Doncaster. I'm pretty sure that one is still there on Doncaster Road.
11: That's still there, yes. I pass that most nights.
10: Yeah, you pull in there as well. Karen, thank you very much. That's interesting. Simon, any other coincidences in your life?
11: None that have been as good as those two, but they are happening a lot to me, I must admit. There's at least once a week I go, wow, that's a bit of a coincidence. It's just random. Oh, yes, there's another one. There's an actor. This is very short. I'm scrolling through Facebook and a picture of an actor comes up and I thought, I've seen him before. He's got a very fat face but a very prominent large moustache. And he's always used as a bit part. Whenever you need a fat man with a big moustache, he's the man who was always cast. And so I look at him and it was just someone's Facebook post saying it was his birthday or something. And so I thought, scroll past. I then sit down to watch an episode of Boston Legal that same night and he's in it.
10: Who was it?
11: I don't know. I can't remember.
10: It wasn't William Conrad from Jake and the Fat Man.
11: It might have been, actually. It did look. I don't know his name off the top of my head. I'll look him up.
10: Why is this happening to you at the moment?
11: Oh, I just think the universe is, it's either out to get me or out to reward me.
10: No, it's coming to embrace you and cuddle you and give you a big kiss on the cheek.
11: Yep.
10: Thank you very much, Simon. Really appreciate your input here on 3RW Nights. Ken, good evening.
0: Yeah, good evening, Dennis and Simon. Talking about coincidences.
10: Yeah.
0: I was down our local shopping centre and I was looking in the window of this shop. And it's the sort of shop they used to sell second-hand stuff and they had all sorts of things. And there were these model boats in there. Anyway, I'm standing looking at the boats and this bloke comes up and he's standing there and he's to me, "Are you looking at the boats?" And I said, "Oh, yeah." And he said, "Oh, they're nice, aren't they?" And I said, "Yes." And he said, "Oh, I wouldn't mind having that sailing yacht." And I said, "Well, I'd rather have the power boat, you know, that's radio controlled." And he looked at me and he said, "I know you." And I said to him, "How do you know me?" And he said to me, "Oh, you work for this company." I said, "Yeah." He said, "I was the apprentice when you were working there." And that was years and years before.
10: Wow. So just by chance, you're standing there?
0: Yeah, it was completely random chance.
10: How bizarre is that, Ken?
0: Oh, yeah. I tell you what, it was a real shock. I thought when he said, "I know you," and I just thought, because, you know, I hadn't seen him in all. Must have been a good 15 years or so, easy. and I thought, oh, now, there's one for the books.
10: Well, that is a ripper call. Thank you very much for sharing that with me. Keep the calls coming. What do you love on your pancakes? Because my producer, Taylor, just loves the classic maple syrup. But I remember having what was called back then at Pancake Kitchen, a Canadian pancake where you would have maple syrup, bacon and soft, like a whipped butter. Wonderful 3693. Words you can't stand or phrases you can't stand. It came up across the weekend when someone said, "I can't stand people saying they reckon something. And then there was a beautiful banana bread served and someone said, a banana cake, sorry, served. And someone said, "That's moist." And someone else said, "Oh, I can't stand that word." Wonderful 3693. Love to hear from you. Wonderful 3693. We'll take a break. Simon Owens, thank you so much for all of your input tonight.
11: It's a pleasure. I've got another one I just thought of.
10: Oh, yes.
11: Hang on. It's just gone out of my mind.
10: Oh great. Well, can we take a break?
11: Yeah.
10: And it'll maybe
11: come back to me. Oh, it was right.
10: No, it
11: there.
10: Might come back to you in a week.
11: Oh, no.
10: Oh, yes. Back after these.
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6: Wonderful 3693. Simon Owens is like the gift that keeps on giving this evening. Simon, just before we go to your next recall of a coincidence or synchronicity. Yes. Brad is in Aspendale. Nice spot, Aspendale Gardens. I have strawberries that have been marinating in icing sugar, Buller double cream and queen maple syrup drenched all over.
7: Oh, that's good.
6: I was actually disappointed because I went to get pancake mix today. I normally get the pancake parlor mix off the shelf, but they've stopped selling it at Coles. So I've just had some peanut M&Ms instead to get my mind off it until I started listening to you two and you brought up the subject, and now I can't bloody stop thinking about pancakes now.
7: Yum.
6: Brad, apologies from the 3RW Nights program. 133693. Laura, stop labelling sly meat and dairy promos. And stop treating listeners like they're suggestible mugs.
7: That's Laura, who thinks that any time we mention meat, that we're
6: meat
7: being
6: or
7: paid.
6: Cream
7: yeah, we're
6: or
7: being paid by some secret meat board to push meat to stop people being vegetarians. I love Laura. She's a lovely woman, but that's just an insane, stupid, ridiculous thing that you're suggesting, Laura. So, Laura. No, we'll talk about... I bought beef and cheese pies the other day, Dennis, and they were delish. That's completely unsponsored. They were on special at NQR.
6: We are not paid for any meat or cream or milk promotions. Judy, good evening and welcome.
8: Hello.
6: Hi, Judy.
8: And how are you, Simon?
7: Thank you.
8: Lovely to speak to you. I've got an amazing coincidence. Are you ready for this? A friend of mine came from Scotland. Well, the whole family did. And it's now 5 years ago that his brother passed away on exactly the 55th anniversary of them arriving here in Scotland, here in Australia from Scotland. And he passed away at the time that they were walking off the ship.
7: Oh, wow. Oh. Not only the day, but the time.
6: Oh, God.
8: The time and the date.
7: Wow.
8: How spooky is that?
6: Wow. That is... all these stories are just incredible, Judy. Thank you.
7: It's like it's like his boarding pass had an expiration date on it.
6: Yes. Judy... thank you for your call. And Simon, thank you. You've given us lots of extra time. I really appreciate it.
7: No
6: thank
7: worries.
6: You.
7: Do you want to hear one last one?
6: Oh, for heaven's sake.
7: You
6: hang
7: can't
6: on, but wait.
7: Tonight.
6: There's more.
7: I'm coming back with Tony Mac after midnight.
6: Yes.
7: So I lived across the road from a milk bar in Chirnside Park. And when I was quite young, it was owned by an American guy named Bob. And I had a crush on his daughter.
6: Hey, Bob.
7: His daughter was probably about 10 years older than me. But as a young boy, I just thought she was the most beautiful thing on the planet.
6: She was Fabby Gorge.
7: So Bob was American, and he had just a great sound in the way he spoke. And then all of a sudden they were gone. They sold the milk bar and I never saw them again. About 20-odd years later, I'm working as an extra. I'm on the film Spotswood with Sir Anthony Hopkins as an extra.
6: And just to drop a name.
7: Yep.
6: Darren James, he's come up again. Yes. Dropping names.
7: Yes. Oh, well, that was the movie I co-starred in with Sir Anthony Hopkins. You can pick me out in a crowd scene if you freeze frame it. So I'm working as an extra in between sets, in between shots. We're sitting around just chatting and I hear this voice and it was Bob.
6: Bob.
7: And I went over and I said, you used to run my milk bar. And he had no recollection who I was until I said, oh, little kid, I used to come over and get mum's cigarettes, milk and newspaper. And he remembered me. But, yeah, it was 20-odd years after.
6: Did he accuse you of ever shoplifting a couple of, snakes?
7: Oh, no, that wasn't me. That was my sister. It wasn't.
6: Thank you very much, Simon. Really appreciate it. They're all of these things, this weird synchronicity, coincidence, whatever you want to call it, is very, very interesting. Judy, or have we had Judy?
7: Had Judy.
6: Yeah, we've had Judy. Jim. I knew it started with J. Jim.
9: Hi, Dennis. Simon, is Simon going to be with you till he goes on with Tony Mac? And is Simon
6: no, he'll put an ex. You put another invoice in.
7: I was joking about that.
9: Oh, yeah. Hi, Simon. Are you going to be producing for Tony Mac, or are you just going?
7: No.
6: He's just pushing himself onto every program.
7: Yeah, no. I might stay around and do breakfast with Ross and Russ too.
9: Anyway, for pancakes. When I was a kid, I used to love butter and sugar, something I would never stand now because I haven't had sugar in anything for 15 years. I can't stand the sight of sugar even when I watch people put it in. I can't stand sugar. And also, coincidences, when I first had my open heart surgery, when I went back for our patients, I was talking to somebody and I heard this voice. And I said, he said something to me. I said, who are you? He said, Mark. I go, which Mark? And it happened to be my friend and phone technician. He said, what are you doing here? I said, I had open heart surgery. I said, what are you doing here? He said, I was here when you were here, but I couldn't talk because I was having the dialysis on the kidney machine. I was down the road from you and everything. And I said, I didn't know you drank and smoked. He said to me, I've never drank or smoked in my life. But he was on the dialysis. And he comes to my home and brings my phones in there and fixes them. He was in the hospital then, and I didn't recognise his voice. He said, it's Mark, your phone technician, the outpatients.
6: Jim, that is a coincidence. Thank you very much for sharing it with us. Wonderful 3693. Thank you to Lynn, who's listening in Mount Barker in beautiful South Australia near Adelaide. The word got drives Lynn up the wall, often superfluous. Stop at have. In other words, we have got a ticket, or we have a ticket, or we reached out to you. What? I hardly know you. Wonderful 3693, Lynn. Thank you very much for your email tonight. Let's keep the calls coming. Wonderful 3693, emails, knights@3rw.com.au. Back after these.
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11: Yeah. Actually, you might visit often. It's summer. I used to have to go every Sunday until I was about 7.
12: Oh, church.
11: Yeah.
13: I didn't even think of church there. That would have been a good one. Cupboard, you could have done for laundry, but you'd already done cupboard. Never mind. You're probably like me. You don't get in the laundry enough. But never mind.
12: I do the washing and iron, and the boss is there. 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
6: Back to callers shortly. Tony McManus, what's happening on overnights?
19: Well, I don't know, mate. I'll just ask Simon.
20: Yeah. What am I doing on the program just after 12, Simon?
7: Looking forward to it. I've got some great things planned.
19: Excellent work. Well, I can go home. Love you lots, and I'll see you when I see you maybe Thursday.
6: Yeah, great. Thank you. Excellent. Talk to you tomorrow.
19: Do you remember the story about Simpson and his donkey, the anniversary of which is tomorrow, 1915? Yes. It was just a lovely... Remember hearing that for the first time as a child in school and how important that seemed to be, that wonderful story about...
6: I heard that on a 78 record.
19: What's it? Just explain to the older audience, what was a 78, Dennis?
6: No, maybe the younger audience. Really? It was a big thing.
19: It was like a pizza with
6: no toppings.
19: It was. So it's a remarkable story, so we'll talk about that. The other question that I'd written down during the day, when you think about the best decades, and everybody will have a favourite, of course, whether it be 50s, maybe the 60s, 70s, 80s and 90s, so we'll have fun with that as we go through the morning together. Marilyn Monroe was just a wonderful personality globally.
6: Yes.
19: But what was the song for which she is probably best known? It's a good question.
6: You don't want me to answer that.
19: No, but we will talk about that. And
6: you have around your neck with them on is just magnificent.
19: Right. Thank you. Pendlebury's got a big one coming up next weekend.
6: This man is so incredible. Did you see over the weekend? Channel 7 on Channel 7's footy, his daily routine?
19: It would be routine. Routine will set you free.
6: Let me give you this. Every morning, 6 a.m., goes into his backyard and hops into an ice bath.
19: Yeah. Enda Brady does that.
6: Yep, with Scott Pendlebury.
19: No.
6: Then, 6:30, he stands in front of some form of hot heater thing.
19: Mm-hmm.
6: Then he allows himself to go and have which he makes on a proper coffee machine, barista made black coffee.
19: I did see the coffee making.
6: That's the beginning.
19: Of his day.
6: This bloke, no wonder he's played 440 whatever it is in games. How inspiring to youngsters going, that's what I need to do if I want to be successful.
20: So we're going to ask the question sometime early tomorrow morning as part of Australia Overnight.
6: When do you have an ice bath?
20: No, Darth. Better than that. What have you done more than 433 times?
6: I don't think you want the answers to that.
20: I think we'll have a bit of fun with it. Diet stories, each and every one of us has a character, poor character trait. I've listed my top 25.
6: You got more than that.
20: I was just being, kind to myself, really, but at least 25. So worst character traits will be part of it. Barry Urquhart, Enda Brady, the aforementioned Enda Brady,
6: in an ice bath?
20: Yeah, does it? Yeah, we'll do it from the ice bath. And Ray Jordan talking about wine, so all that. We'll have a whole lot of fun. Come and join us just after the very popular Dennis Walter Knights program here on ADUB.
6: Thank you very much. Tony McManus, straight after midnight.
20: Thank you, Simon.
6: Hello. What about me?
20: It's a pleasure.
6: Hello, Lisa.
0: Oh, good evening, lovely gentlemen.
6: That's us.
0: yes. I've got three for you. I'll save the best to last, which is a fantastic coincidence worth a wait. I'll start with my pancakes. So my mum was 9 years old when World War II started.
6: Yeah.
0: And pancakes was a staple because it was easy to make and such. However,
6: of course, yes.
0: Yes. As she grew up, it was a real treat to have oranges because they were hard to get and very expensive, and sugar. So as she grew up, and then when she was a mum, obviously, squeezing fresh oranges onto pancakes with raw sugar was a breakfast for us that we thought was spectacular as well, but I never really knew why it meant so much to her until I got older. But there you go; it's worth a try.
6: Did you ever advance to lemon and icing sugar or sugar?
0: No. But I'm with Simon on strawberries and cream. I have to say.
6: Yeah.
0: Next, no offence to anyone who uses the word, but I'm a school teacher and I cannot stand the phrase "a course." I think it's "of course."
6: Oh, do people say "a course"?
0: Of course, yeah. Of course I do. And
6: oh,
0: I just
6: yes.
0: Like, that's not how you say it. It's "of course."
6: That is right. Spot on.
0: And last of all, I just want to comment too. The people listening, do you ever just think of a song and pops into your head, and then next thing you're walking into the supermarket and they're playing it on the radios?
6: No, I haven't had that happen, but I've had really weird things happening in recent months where a song pops into my head. I haven't heard it anywhere else and I can't get it out of my head. What is that?
0: I can't get it out. So my coincidence is this. So when I went to primary school, I lived in a small suburb in Sydney, and then my parents, who clearly had migrated to Australia, decided they wanted to live near the beach, so we moved to a town called Port Macquarie on the mid-north coast of New South Wales.
6: Beautiful, yes.
0: So I went to high school there. It was gorgeous, and I really appreciated it. It was incredible change from living in Sydney. And then I went to teachers, what was called then, you gentlemen will understand, and I'm sure plenty of listeners, it's called Teachers College in Brisbane. Which is now an ACU. So I grew up in Sydney as a kid, was a teenager in Port Macquarie, went to Teachers College in Brisbane, and then when I graduated, I got a job at the school I went to in Sydney.
6: Wow.
0: So that was like 12 years later.
6: Yes, but what are the chances? Sydney, a very big city. What are the chances you're going to end up at the school that you went to? Lisa, thank you very much for your call. Thank you to Bev, who sent an email. My coincidence is I got my driver's license in 1975 in Glen Eira. Apparently, I had the toughest license tester. Let's go forward from 1975 to 2010. I was working in a nursing home where I was talking to a resident about what he did for a living. He said he was a license tester in Glen Eira. I went home, I checked my tester's signature, and it turned out that that resident was my licence tester. Thank you very much for your email. Robert, good evening.
1: Yeah, good evening, Dennis. How are you?
6: Yeah, good.
1: Yeah, talking about pancakes, in the 80s, my sister actually had opened up a pancake parlour in Shepparton.
6: Right.
1: And I got to try various pancakes, and the best one that I ever had was a Tia Maria and banana pancake.
6: Oh, that'd
1: be... You sliced bananas on it, and you put the Maria on it, flamed it up, and it was the best tasting pancake that I could taste.
6: That would be absolutely wonderful, Robert. I was just having a little bit of hay.
7: Oh, he's having a cough. I'll jump in, Dan. You know, I've been here all night.
6: I've just sneezed. There he is. It's like, where's Wally? Where's Simon? Oh, sorry, I'm just having a sneezing fit. Robert, that is fascinating. Thank you very much for your call. We'll take a break, Simon. We'll be back shortly. Will you still be here?
7: I'll be here.
6: Of course you will.
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6: Wonderful 3693. Hello, Andy.
32: G'day. How you going?
6: Yeah, good, Andy. Go ahead.
32: Worst thing ever. Thing that I cannot abide.
6: Yes.
32: Is a Frankfurt.
6: Sorry?
32: A Frankfurt.
6: A Frankfurt.
32: The thing that they give you at the football.
6: So you want it, what do you want it to be called?
32: I can't abide the smell, anything.
6: Oh, so it's not the name. It's not the name. It's the actual object you don't like.
32: The object, the everything.
6: The hot dog.
32: Yeah, a hot dog. It's revolting.
6: Yeah, I can understand that people mightn't like the smell of them, the steam coming off them and everything. Andy, thank you. Thank you for your call. Dale, we'll have to be quick, but go for it.
2: I'm sorry. I don't know whether you've heard, Dennis, that the lead singer of Doctor Hook, died yesterday.
6: Yes, I have. 76 years of age, Dennis Le Corrier. Yes. And we finished the program, Dale, on many, many nights with this very song from Doctor Hook.
2: Very good.
6: Thank you for your call, mate. And thank you, Simon Owens, audio producing tonight. Thank you to my producer, Taylor, as we head out of the program with Sharing the Night Together. Dr. Hook. Gosh, what a fabulous band. On so many Don Lane shows back in the day. Thank you to all the emailers, text messages. Thank you to all the callers, contributors. I look forward to your company tomorrow night here on 3RW.

I mistimed that. I thought I'd timed it that Sharing the Night Together would go up to the news at midnight. Now, let me just tell you, and again, thank you, Simon Owens, and thank you to my producer, Taylor. Thank you to all the callers and contributors from the Flinders Rangers to flying around the world with a violin, Patrick Roberts, a violin worth $9 million. Can you imagine the responsibility? Tomorrow on the program, Vasily will be along.

0: Party from Jacaranda Financial Planning. We've got star sign readings with Rose Smith. We've got initial reaction with Troy Zantuck. Plenty of things on the program, and I hope you're going to be a part of it tomorrow night from 8 till midnight here on Melbourne's own 3RW.
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2: Hello, I'm Gabriel Hodson. A man's been arrested after a woman and two children were found dead in a house in Sydney's southwest. Jamel Wells reports.
3: Police found the woman and two children after responding to a call for help from a house in Raymond Avenue, Campbelltown. Paramedics were unable to revive them. A 47-year-old man, thought to be the children's father, has been arrested at the house and taken to Campbelltown Police Station. A crime scene remains in place. Police believe the deaths are domestic violence related. Jamel Wells reporting.
2: A man's in a critical condition after a stabbing in Sydney's northwest. Emergency services were called to Beecroft around 4:30, where they found a 25-year-old with stab wounds to the chest. About an hour and a half later, a 21-year-old man attended Day Street Police Station, where he was arrested. Police south of Brisbane want to hear from witnesses after a woman standing with her car beside the Pacific Motorway was struck by a passing ute, causing critical injuries. Officers are speaking with the ute driver. A second crash then happened involving around 10 vehicles, also travelling north, causing a 10k traffic jam. Flood rescues are underway in the Numinda Valley region near the New South Wales-Queensland border. Several residents and their pets have been taken to safety, with some rescued from cars trapped in floodwater. Heavy rain continues to impact the area. Labor is struggling to push its budget measures. Federal politics editor Michael Packey.
4: The Prime Minister is trying to sell the government's push to rein in capital gains and negative gearing deductions, along with a 30% tax on family trusts. Discretionary trusts will be caught up in the changes. They're generally established as part of a will and kick in following the death of a person who set up the trust. Opposition leader Angus Taylor argues the measure will hurt those that use the structure to manage their financial affairs.
5: It's a death tax by stealth.
4: Anthony Albanese says existing arrangements will be grandfathered and only discretionary trusts established from July 2028 will be captured by the new rules. He maintains people who set up a fixed trust will be exempt.
6: What we're doing is making sure that the tax system works for everyone.
4: Two new opinion polls show voters have marked Labor down for breaking its election promises, making it the worst received budget in more than 30 years.
2: A group of 11 leading men's tennis players, including Alex de Minaur, are pushing for Sam Groth to get a senior role at Tennis Australia and the Australian Open. SMH The Age says the hunt for a successor to Craig Tiley is close to an end. Groth reached a world ranking of 53 and resigned as the Victorian deputy opposition leader earlier this year, triggering a by-election. Finance and the Aussie dollar is buying 71.7 US cents.
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2: Collingwood
7: Facebook.
2: Collingwood Scott Pendlebury has headed to the MCG where he'll play a record-breaking AFL game on Saturday. The 38-year-old will pass Brent Harvey's record, playing his 433rd match. Pendlebury says he's not reflecting that much, just trying to prepare.
8: You know, if anything, it's a bit of a challenge for me this week to make sure I can, you know, stick to that and acknowledge that, you know, the champions that turn up for this stuff today and, you know, the occasion. But most importantly, I really want to get a win.
2: The NRL has launched the Perth Bears Foundation memberships ahead of the club's first season next year. They'll go on sale Wednesday with two tiers, a $79 foundation membership and a limited release premium membership. That's the latest news in sport.
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8: On the station, giving you the chance to win our 40K countdown, your four-day forecast for Western Victoria. Partly cloudy today with a shower or two and light winds. Tomorrow, cloudy with a high chance of showers in the morning, a top of 16. Thursday, foggy start, cloudy and 16. And then on Friday, a partly cloudy one with a top of 16 degrees. Today, Hamilton expecting a max of 15, 16 for Casterton and 15 for Portland and the coast.
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10: Thank you, Gabe.
11: 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Thank you, Dan. Morning, Blake.
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13: 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The night rolls on. Voices echo till the break of dawn.

part of it. Jump on board nice and early. Get in. We had a busy program yesterday after the first hour. We got really busy. Lots of things about which we can chat. Be part of it. 133 693 for Talkback.

0: stories.
1: Let's do this. We can do this together as we go through into a brand new day. Hello to you. And I'm just looking at all these lovely comments coming in from Dennis Walters' program here on 3AW. You can embellish should you choose to do so. G'day, Den, Simon, Tony McTeam. I can't stand it when a caller mate reference to, how are we? Oh, hush. Yes, Mish. I think people, how are you? Or hello, just a friendly greeting, not how are we? I know, it can be a bit annoying. Den, Tony Mac, I can't stand it when people say, anyways, put the S on it. Oh, anyways. When did the S come into it? Kay from Melbourne, well done you. You know, when people say, this is a really goodie too, 563, when people say, oh, Christmas just around the corner. What? No corner, there is no corner. It's just not far away or coming up soon, just around the corner. No. G'day, Dan. I can't stand it at the end of the day. Cliches that we loathe at the end of the day. Can't stand the overuse of the word like. I done that instead of I did. Oh, I know. When people would say I done that, teachers would say, and even mum would say, oh, done you? I done that yesterday. Oh, done you? Five. It's true. Blueberry. Oh, Leanne, thank you. Blueberry compote. Oh, beautiful cream. Yum. On a pancake. It doesn't get much better. Wherever you are, right across Australia, come and join us. Lots of things about which we can chat. The question came up. I'm not asking it. Somebody else asked me, and I thought, well, I'll throw it out to the listeners. Is it time for Trump to retire? Given that the Prime Minister in the UK has been under the hammer for reasons only best known to those in the UK, I guess. Is it time for, and I was reading a lot about things happening in America, and the question has come up, even people on his side of politics now are starting to wonder about the merits for the nation, for the world. So I'll put it out to you. Is it time for President Trump to sort of say, well, I've had a good innings, done, dusted, let's all move on? Is it time for Trump to retire? 133-693. It's a big one coming up, which has been well and truly talked about with Scotty Pendlebury. Wow, what an amazing effort. 433 games coming up this weekend. We thought we could have a bit of fun as we go through the morning together. The list of things that you have done more than 433 times. Things that you have done, and Carl Langdon, you can't ring. Things that you have done 433 times, more than 433 times, 133693. Nice to have your company wherever you are, right across Australia, 6PR in Perth, the good people, 5AA in Adelaide and 3AW here in Melbourne. Mary, you can kick it off for us in Narrawarren. Good morning to you.
2: I would like to speak to Blake's grandpa.
1: That's me, Mary. Oh, bless
2: hello,
1: her heart and soul. That would
2: grandpa.
1: Be me. Nice to talk
2: Tony,
1: to you, Mary.
2: Yeah. I'm getting a little bit annoyed with people saying, how are you all the time? I think you and Dennis and everyone else should answer the phone and say, what can we do for you?
1: Yeah, so
2: that'll stop them saying anything about how are
1: yeah,
2: you.
1: Yeah, we've tried to do it, Mary, over many a long time. And I'm now committed to the idea is that it's really just quite often people are a little nervous, a little apprehensive. They're trying to be polite, which is gorgeous. But it does, I agree with you, it sometimes becomes a little repetitive.
2: And so the and
1: that's the
2: language that we have created. My grandchildren, I do not answer them when they speak like that.
1: By saying what, and?
2: And. Like,
1: yeah,
2: and like, and I also do not answer their text messages. I say to them, I want to hear your voice.
1: That's a very good point. The young
2: and
1: people,
2: can I ask you something?
1: The young
2: please.
1: People tend to text more than they do pick up the phone these days.
2: Correct.
1: Yes, of course, you may go, Mary. What did
2: they
1: you want
2: don't
1: to
2: know
1: ask?
2: How to speak properly over the phone, I think.
1: Well, that's a really
2: properly.
1: Interesting point, and I'd be fascinated to find out whether other people agree with that. That the idea of, you know, when mum and dad or teachers would say it's very important to speak correctly, whatever that was, is that still legitimate in this day and age? Is it still important? And if not, why not?
2: Now, what I wanted to ask you, Tony, was why, when the news comes on, we don't have any news for Victoria? It's always about the other state. The only thing that comes up for Victoria is the weather forecast.
1: Mary, I'd have to have another listen to various bulletins, but as I sit here with Gabe, who's looking at me through the other side of the building, we really, over the weekend's probably a little bit different, but certainly Gabe's here with us right through Tuesday, Wednesday, Thursday, Friday morning, doing everything from here at 3AW in Melbourne. Part of her job is to provide some information and updates for the rest of the nation as well.
2: Well, tonight there was nothing about Vic.
1: What time was that?
2: Just now.
1: Oh, 12 o'clock.
2: Midnight, yes.
1: Oh, okay.
2: Not a thing, just the weather forecast. And it's happened many, many times. Perhaps the listeners will correct me if I'm wrong.
1: Well, Mary, it's an interesting observation, and I know it is important to listeners right across Australia as to have that live and local, which is the mantra, has been the mantra of Great Open Line Talkback Radio Network for a long time. And God willing, it will continue to be that way, with some considerations for certainly late night and overnight programs.
2: Thank you, Tony. Say hello to Blake.
1: Will do. Mary, that's very sweet of you. Wherever you are, right across Australia, come and join in. 133-693. In fact, Gabe's here. Gabe, race in and say hi to everybody. People love you when you're here in the studio with me, just to prove that you're live. Say hello just there. See, you are
0: hello. A
1: live, living person.
0: Yeah, I'm here.
1: So
0: I'm
1: when
0: here.
1: When you're putting together that 3 to 4 minutes overall, there's consideration for the overnight program, isn't there, about the most important stories for Victoria, most important for South Australia.
0: Yeah. Well, you've got to look at where your listeners are.
1: Yeah.
0: There's a lot to take in, and also the most dramatic stories, I suppose. But I try and get something for everyone. It's hard with a few minutes, but Sam Groth is Victorian.
1: He is.
0: He triggered the Nepean by-election.
1: He did.
0: He was a tennis player.
1: Cost us a lot of money, Sammy.
0: He sure did. He was the deputy opposition leader until he quit in January. But there's now a push to make him a senior person within Tennis Australia and have a senior role in the Australian Open. What that is exactly, we don't know. But he is Victorian. That was my Victorian story.
1: I guess it's an interesting, I mean, people in New South Wales, because it's a national bulletin, so people are all thinking, well, you know, what about us, what about us, what about us?
0: Yeah.
1: But news by definition is the important stories for that particular hour. And if breaking news comes up, we talk about it live on the program anyway.
0: Yeah, look, there's a massive story, a plane goes into a massive building or something.
1: God forbid.
0: You know, Bali bombings, that sort of stuff, your whole bulletin. It is that plus a little sports story at the end or something.
1: Did you have just the best weekend?
0: I had a great weekend.
1: Did you?
0: I've discovered the art of, get this, geocaching. Do you know what that is?
1: No. Now, just for those
0: so much
1: that don't
0: fun.
1: Know, you mentioned it briefly before we started. So just share with the audience around Australia exactly what you did with the kids.
0: Okay. My daughter was complaining, I don't have a hobby, and she likes to sing, you know. But she was looking up a few things and thought, I'm going to take up geocaching. And
1: did you know what that was when she said it?
0: Not sort of roughly something to do with orienteering. I didn't have a good idea, but I had heard of it.
1: Spell me first. So it's
0: G-E-O-C-A-C-H-I-N-G. Yeah. What you've got to do, you get an app and it gives you a map and you can find geocaches in your area. So we followed one to the middle of a state. No, it was the middle of a forest around a dam, and it led us to, I guess you'd call it a cake tin. So you follow, it tells you where to go. Okay, we're 20 metres away, 3 metres away, 1 metre away. It's here somewhere. You don't have to dig, but you may have to brush leaves and things away or, you know, pick up a log or something. There it was, this cake container. But it had little treasures, earrings,
1: gorgeous.
0: Bracelets. It had a My Little Pony. It had stickers and a little book. So you fill in the book, the date, who you are. And this little book had went right back to 2012. So this cake container had been sitting in the bush
1: for how long?
0: Since 2012.
1: And so...
0: And everything was in pretty pristine condition, I was surprised.
1: Designed for little ones, presumably, in that...
0: But not all of them are like that. Not all of them are like that. One of them was incredibly hard to find. It was a little... It was a container, but it was more of a pillbox type size, and it was magnetic, had a magnet on the bottom, and it was attached to, I guess you call it a signpost. Now, none of this is put in dangerous spots, but they are put in hard-to-find spots. So we spent quite a while looking for that one, and I didn't realise how small it was. It was as big as my big thumbnail there.
1: How do you pronounce it?
0: Geocaching.
1: Geocaching.
0: Yeah.
1: Geocaching.
0: And if you pay a bit of money...
1: Of course, there it is.
0: Well, these were the free ones. You pay a bit of money, you can get more. So they're all over the place. Like one road had four in there. One of them we could not find. We just went on to the next one. But you're never sure if they've been removed happened to them. Yeah, but it is so much fun. It takes you to places.
1: What was the other thing
0: you wouldn't normally go to?
1: What was the other thing, Jay? Some years ago, people would travel around using their phones
0: Pokemon Go?
1: Pokemon Go. Is that still a thing?
0: I don't know, but it's sort of similar. But geocaching is you're getting a physical object, a container. Yeah.
1: Right. So you get to take it home or you just leave it there?
0: No, you have to leave it there for the next person. You can take a photo of it and give clues to the next person. But we did find one about the size of a film canister and we had to write our name on there and off we went to find the next one.
1: Gabe, we'll talk to you a bit later. We'll do the papers just after 4 o'clock this morning. Gabe Hodgson from our Australia Overnight Newsroom, 133693, wherever you are, right across Australia. Come and be part of the program. You can send a text as well, 0477 693 693. One here says, I send a text when I have something to say. Well, of course, what else would you do? You wouldn't send it when you don't have anything to say. The person can reply when they have time. Thank you. Oh, you mean talking about when you're sending a text. I know what you mean. Not to the program, to anybody in general. Got it. G'day, Tone. Let's start in Australia. I think it may be time for the Prime Minister should have resigned now. How can he expect respect when he has been seen not to be seen? There's a lot of beans and scenes in there. Has seen not to be telling the truth so often. Marion, thank you. Jeez, what a whinger. this is another text there. I've got to pre-read some of these before I say them out loud because I will get caught if I haven't been caught already. Chris Broughty, you've got it all to yourself at this stage. Come and be part of it. 133-693. It is Australia Overnight.
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1: I guess in a sense, wherever you are right across Australia, hello. I guess in a sense, probably there has always been a question of so-called young people's lingo. Is that a fair enough observation? Young people's lingo, where they have words, expressions that is unique to a certain generation. But I probably, Jan, who's a regular contributor to the program Australia Overnight, would probably say that it's a come and go thing. It's there. But then as you grow up, you no longer speak in some sort of weird code rather than communicate as effectively as you possibly can. I often wonder, sometimes you see, you know, when you see those shows, whether it be A Current Affair or one of those shows, and the people are being interviewed, they put themselves in a really awkward, dreadful position, or they've found themselves, not they've put themselves, they've found themselves in a really difficult, awkward, both financial, social, cultural position. And that's why the story's been done. And I often wonder, well, is it a lack of the power of the voice that they're searching for, and they don't have it, or they've never been taught how to use their own voice to provide a certain power for themselves? Just wonder about that often. Chris Brody, morning.
14: Hi, Tony Mac. Hi. People might say I don't get too many things right, but I don't get too many things wrong either. I addressed over the last 2 years on 3OW and TGB about fiscal policy with the federal government. You know, propping up wages multiple times, lowered the tax rate twice, and with two more to come, I said that was irresponsible, and now they're doing exactly that. They've looked silly at doing all this, and now... And it's come back to bite me. Now, when I spoke to the NDIA yesterday, the $50 billion for the NDIS will be trimmed down to $15 billion over the next, between now and 2030. People like me who are mentally ill will be going back on a medication-only based therapy through government-run outpatients. So the NDIS won't be there in place realistically in all situations to help only very special kids.
1: Very, very special kids. What does it mean for you personally, Chris, that you would, if when you want some assistance, you go to where?
14: Well, I will go to the Victorian Government Northwest Area Mental Health Outpatients, and if I got very mentally sick or psychotic, I'd be put in the acute inpatient facility for extra support, but that won't be happening because I'm now 61 and I'm a lot more stronger. I've had everything thrown at me, 27 deaths. A sister dying, sadly, and a nephew dying in the last couple of years. And, it's all happening around me. So somehow, I can't say that I have great ways of dealing with all this. There's been no time to even feel or share emotions or sadness with me because it's just every month or two or three, it's constant shock. But I think I have enough strength for me that they'll probably continue on what they've done before the last 6 years have been under NDIS and getting therapeutic support and uplifting experiences with workers and that. They'll probably keep my medication with my GP medical centre, which I've been with here in Broadmeadows for 20 years or 21 years.
1: You've had an incredible journey, really, in life. You should write a book. It would sell a lot of copies.
14: Yeah, and I can also say I'm only assuming I sent you the email. I think you read the second email. Thanks for the reply for the first one I sent you tonight. I'll probably still be, I only assume, and I might have this wrong, access to 10 bulk billing appointments for a basic psychologist through, more like a sounding board only, through the medical centres. And, but look, I do regular cleaning every day. In fact, I tell you the truth, Tony Mac, I am a traditional Brawny boy, but I am not necessarily scared of the violence. I'm scared of people saying really, really distressing and confronting things to me about my disability.
1: And I think, Chris, I'm going to move on, but I think you're right about that. That can be really awkward and confronting as well. We could do a whole segment just on that, how we speak, how we engage with others who are, you know, often looking for support, encouragement, motivation, and not the opposite. Sandra, we'll come to you very shortly. Look at all these texts. Oh, that's a really good one, Rob. Thank you. It is what it is. Oh, I think going back some years, that was regarded, I reckon going back to about 2012, 13, 14, something like that, that was regarded as the worst statement in living. It is what it is. And you hear it so often still. And it sort of reeks in resignation. In other words, it renders you powerless. In other words, you can't do anything. Well, it is what it is. Which by definition renders you powerless. I don't know that a great elite athlete says, oh, well, it is what it is. it just drips in failure. 133693, Sandra, Leanne, Pam, you stay there. We'll come to you straight after this. All part of Australia Overnight. Good morning, everyone.
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4: Thank you for all these text messages. For those waiting, Sandra Leon, I'll come to you in just a moment. When people say, 6 a.m. in the morning. Jay, when you're ready, 6 a.m. in the morning.
5: 6 a.m. in the morning is already 6 a.m. in the morning.
4: It's 6. It can't be 6 a.m. in the evening.
5: No. So 6 if you're referring or talking to someone in the morning.
4: Right.
5: And you say coming up at 6. Yeah. I don't have to say 6 a.m.
4: It's a classic. Even on one of the news bulletins over the weekend, and they made mention and they said it happened at an ATM machine, which would be automatic teller machine.
5: And just going back on the 6 a.m., you've sat me on your couch a couple of times in reference to not saying a.m., haven't you?
4: So well, only because it becomes, you know, it becomes irritating because it was ingrained into us as young people. And we shouldn't get irritated by it. I mean, at the end of the day, when we die, none of this is going to matter. None of it will matter. So I put that out there. But because it was ingrained to us, indoctrinated, if you will, by grandparents in the day. And so it sort of grates when you hear...
5: Old habits.
4: Old habits, yeah. And look, it doesn't make any difference too much. Although what we have here is a failure to communicate. Sandra, good morning.
6: Good morning, Tony. This isn't what I've rung about, but snot. No one says not. It's always snot. You take notice. It's not going to be raining.
4: Yes,
6: it's not
4: important. That's it. It's not important.
6: Yeah, it's snotty not.
4: That's funny. Funny.
6: And Tony, I was hoping Nathan would be on with you tonight.
4: Nathan will be on tomorrow morning. So tonight, first thing Wednesday morning, Nathan.
6: Oh, yeah, morning's night. You haven't complained about your foot.
4: Well, no, because that got a good soaking yesterday, didn't it? Having said that, it feels marginally better this morning.
6: Well, last night I was looking on Facebook and Tracy Grimshaw was on interviewing a lady, and she was saying she had exactly what you had and that name that you came up with. Anyway, I went to comments. This is why I wish Nathan was on. 50% of the people who replied said it was the most, rose hip vital. That's what it's a vitamin. And they were saying how, and then the other 50% were just talking about how good it was for their dogs.
4: Really? Well, will you call in tomorrow when he'll be here with us just after midnight?
6: I can't tell you when I'm awake and when I'm not, Tony.
4: Well, I know that feeling.
6: What time's Nathan coming in?
4: Midnight.
6: Oh, sorry, you did say that. Yeah. Well, rose hip vital, it's a vitamin. I mean, it won't work overnight, but everybody who had been on it said it was the most amazing vitamin that they'd ever had.
4: Yes. People say that rose hip oil?
6: Vital. I don't know whether it's an oil or a tablet.
4: Okay, rose hip vital. See, this is why I miss our very own Gerald Quigley, who used to come in and join us.
6: But,
4: he was fantastic with that. He would instantly have the background of all those things.
6: Mm,
4: Gerald, are you listening?
6: Is your foot still sore?
4: It's tender. It's still. I'd have to be honest and say it's still very, very tender. Particularly, as somebody pointed out in the program yesterday, when you first put those feet on the floor, which I did round about 12:30 yesterday afternoon, had about 6 hours rest, and then put my foot down and went, oh, hello, there it is. It's still there.
6: Well, I'm just giving you what I've looked up, and if I'm if I'm awake, I'll ring Nathan at you tomorrow.
4: Good on you, Sandra. Good to talk to you. Thank you, Leanne. Good morning.
7: Good morning. Another saying I hate the way it's said is, "How you going?"
4: Say that one more time, Leanne.
7: The saying is, "How you going?"
4: How you going?
7: Yeah, I can't stand that. Yeah, how are you?
4: And it becomes it's almost a bit of a twang, and I'm not too sure why. It feels like it's an affectation.
7: Right, sounds shocking.
4: And the idea of I will associate the way I communicate with others that communicate the same way. Almost like a club.
7: I have to apologise to Chris in advance. He said done instead of did.
4: Yeah, well, there's that as well. But sometimes you overlook that. Chris. Yeah, overlook that.
7: If Dennis and Simon are driving home, thanks, guys. I had to make pancakes, didn't I?
4: So I read out one that you sent through, which sounded just gorgeous.
7: Oh, that I had at Port Macquarie, and I had it every day. It was blueberry compote.
4: Oh, yeah.
7: Like massive, massive blueberry on top of this massive pancake with just cream, and it was divine.
4: Is that the Weight Watchers version?
7: No.
4: No.
7: I don't know. I eat what I want, when I want, if I've got it.
4: Yeah. Just bring us up to date. You made a decision about cars, or that's on hold for now?
7: I decided against it because I don't have a job, and that might... It's just too risky at the moment, but I handed in my last paperwork, the one that I did when I was away, and I got 100% on my own, off my own back.
4: 100%?
7: Yeah, in the answering the questions, handwritten answers. It was on bulldozers.
4: Oh, okay. This is for
7: my course certificate, construction. Wasn't there for the lesson. Handed in my paperwork, and he said, "Well done." I mean, I was surprised that I got 100.
4: Well done, you. Look at you, just starring.
7: Not quite. But
4: starring.
7: I'm quite pleased with that. That's first for me, 100%.
4: Well, you know, the stars are aligning for you, Leanne, which is the good part of life, albeit maybe just a little later in life. Nothing wrong with that. I know the feeling. Leo on the road, good morning.
8: Good morning. Yes, I'm on the road again, as slow as, unfortunately.
4: Because why? What's driving that? I would have thought over the weekend. Melbourne was just heaving. I'm sure, say Melbourne, I'm sure some of the weather in Adelaide and Perth would have been just as good. But this weekend was really just gorgeous. Walking around the city, because the two girls were over. And it was just so much activity and people everywhere. 8:30, 9:30, 10:30 at night. Melbourne was just packed in the city.
8: But it's dying early. By 1, 2 o'clock, it's, at least by around 1, it's dead.
4: 1 o'clock in the morning?
8: Yeah.
4: You would imagine it would be, yeah.
8: No, not normally. Normally, it's busy enough. And then about 3 a.m. when the places start to close, it gets really busy. But, I mean, the weekend was good. I mean, for the week, it wasn't bad. But it's not as busy as it was before the petrol prices went through the roof and the sort of people, and now we've had other things happening, and I think people aren't spending as much.
4: Reckon they're cutting back, albeit incrementally?
8: Oh, yeah, definitely are. Mm. And plus, it is more expensive.
4: I made the point in the program yesterday, Leo, with everybody out and about. I mean, there was a queue at one stage out of a place just there on Little Collins Street, the Causeway. People were lining up for a gelatis. There would have been a queue outside the door and down Little Collins Street, and this was at 9:30 at night.
8: Yeah.
4: And they, on average price, the one I ended up buying for two flavours was about $9.95, so let's call it $10. $10 for an ice cream.
8: exactly. Yeah, so and that's just the beginning.
4: There are people, yeah, that's right. So there are people that are spending money.
8: Yeah, but it is. But I mean, it's again, it's sort of short lived. In my job, you can't do two jobs at the same time, for example. So if everybody's rushing out, say, between 6 p.m. and 9:10, and then they go home, I've got very little to do from 11 p.m. to, say, 3 a.m. when people start going home from the different places, when places start to close.
4: Yeah, all tired and emotional quite often.
8: That's right.
4: Mm.
8: But, I mean, it's more I think, that they're trying to they're not having the big nights like they sometimes do.
4: I don't know how you do it. I've said to you before, you must have the patience of a saint.
8: Sometimes you have to. You have to bite your tongue.
4: Yeah, and I just don't know whether if I had somebody that I didn't know sitting in the back seat of my car, ranting, raving, misbehaving badly, I don't know that I would be able to cope, which is more about me than about them.
8: Well, yeah, like I said, you do need the patience.
4: Yeah, because I'd be using the expression the second word is off way too often.
8: You know. I have kicked people out.
4: Do you?
8: I have done in the past.
4: And then you don't get any fee after that?
8: Yes, because of a start and end of the job.
4: Okay, and so you just curtail it.
8: Exactly. You don't get as much because you're not dropping off where they're supposed to be because it goes by kilometre. But at least I get something out of it.
4: Now, I got one over the weekend, or twice over the weekend, to go into the city and then come back out again on Sunday. And I use a code. So, in other words, once I get the car, I give the driver a code. How common is that?
8: It's probably about 30%.
4: Only 30%. So most don't give a code.
8: No, but I mean, sometimes Uber insists on it for some reason. The algorithm says you have to have a code. Some people impose it themselves.
4: Yeah, so I impose it on my app, presumably. Yes. I did that some time ago.
8: Yes, and I think that's a good idea because, I mean, it has happened where people have gotten into the wrong Uber.
4: Yep.
8: Usually I've been able to fix it by doing a U-turn and dropping them off where they come from. The only time it's happened to me has been when a block of units or whatever and two people ordering the Uber at the same time.
4: Keep going, Leo. Talk soon.
8: All right.
4: See you. Bye. Leo, who's, excuse me, Uber driver extraordinaire. At least I gave it a crack. Is the expression that Maggie uses. Morning, Maggie. Sad to hear about the Dr. Hook frontman. Yes, it was. We spoke briefly about it yesterday. But you go on to say you and Nathan were actually talking recently about their song Sylvia's Mother. We were unpeeling the Sylvia's Mother theme and trying to work out the numbers around it. How old was she? How many minutes on the phone is part of that phone, part of that song? Thank you for that. G'day, Tone. Trump should go, because at the top of the program I said, is it time for President Trump to retire? Lots of texts. One in particular says, Tony, Trump should go. He is escalating World War III more than the Ukrainian president. Jenny in Campbellfield. Good on you, Jen. Thank you. If Trump is still president for another 2 years, says Adam, America will be a total shambles. I think you could probably suggest at the moment it's not far away from that now for a variety of reasons. If Trump is still president another 2 years, America total shambles. And who knows who will go into the chair? Will the vice president automatically win that at the end of Trump's term? It's going to be a fascinating time. Hope I live long enough. G'day, Tone. One day a few years ago, I saw Lindsay Lohan's mum being interviewed on TV, and she said, it is what it is. Then a few months later, I saw Lindsay herself on a screen. In part conversation, she said, it is what it is. I know. It's really, I think the point that I make about that is that it's a declaration of resignation, disempowering. And as you know, on this program, we're all about empowerment.
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4: Jay, yesterday I fancied something fierce. I had a craving. You ever have a craving for something special to eat?
5: Certainly do.
4: So I wandered down, did some research, wandered down not far away from, you know, the little shack in which I live. What?
5: Well, you were going down that path. It was like,
4: well, it's a little, it's okay. You know, it's a little sleep out.
5: Yeah.
4: And I had this craving for fish.
5: Oh, nice, yeah.
4: I know. So went down, piece of flake, a handful of chips, two potato cakes, and salad. I know.
5: Oh, wow. It's funny, isn't it? Because a lot of people, including myself, when we do have cravings for food, it's often fish and chips.
4: It's often fish and chips.
5: Yeah.
4: And I got to tell you, without naming names, the best piece of fish, you could, so good, like you could smell the sea, which quite often you don't.
5: Right.
4: But you could smell the sea of this particular fish.
5: And it just melts when you eat it, that fish that you just
4: and soft. And just glorious. Handful of chips and some rhubarb salad.
5: You were satisfied.
4: Oh, felt like a king.
5: Yeah. It's nice.
4: What's doing, Tone? This is Ronnie. What's doing, Tone? There it is. Good on you, Ronnie, by a text. Where you been? Where you been? What's doing, Tone? I know it. Oh, and Maggie makes the point. You know, about when somebody says, I know exactly how you feel. Well, I'm not too sure you do. I'm not sure you actually do. Oh, I know how you feel. Maybe not.
5: My legs just dropped off.
4: That's true.
5: I don't know how I feel.
4: That's right. That's funny. Sandra, morning.
0: Morning, Tony. How are you?
4: I'm well, and thank you for asking, Sandra. That's it. Fire away with another, how are you?
0: No. The expression that really annoys me is, you know, when I'm on a train or something like that,
4: yep.
0: These young people, every sentence has the word like in it, and it's completely misused.
4: Yes, and young people will do that. I think at some point in our lives we've all had that collective tone of conversation, but you grow out of it. I would imagine those young people too will eventually grow out of it. They'll grow up, they'll get jobs, they'll have their own families and find it more important to communicate with a little more, become more effective in their communication.
0: Mm. And listen, the other thing I wanted to tell you was on Friday night, I'm going to see John Williamson.
4: Now, where is he performing, the great John Williamson?
0: Hamer Hall.
4: It'll be fantastic. We've had him on the program. He's so wonderful and engaging, and what a performer.
0: Yeah, and I'll give you a ring Monday and let
4: please,
0: you know.
4: Yeah,
0: what
4: please
0: it was
4: do.
0: Like, you know?
4: Yeah, have you got some good seats?
0: Yeah. Well, I'm, you know, because I've got the walker. They accommodate me up in the back of the stalls and store my walker away for me. They look after me there. You know, because I do go to a lot of concerts there.
4: And how do you get in there? Just get a taxi in, or?
0: No. Well, I get a train in, and I've got my personal taxi driver, so I'll ring him. Or actually, I'll see him this morning because I've got a doctor's appointment, and I rang Hamer Hall and it finishes about 9:30, so he'll be waiting there for me when it finishes.
4: Oh, wonderful!
0: So, so he looks after me.
4: Well
0: but,
4: done.
0: And I'm also going to see Bryn Terfel in Brahms' Requiem.
4: Yes.
0: You know, later on in the year, so.
4: Look at you out and about. There's no stopping you, Sandra. I've got to give it to you. You're just
0: no.
4: Amazing.
0: Well, I mean, I just love music. You know that.
4: You
0: I
4: do.
0: Just,
4: yeah,
0: I just,
4: you do.
0: And it doesn't really matter. You know, like I like country and western, and then you know.
4: Well, I like them both too. I like country and western.
0: Yeah, you like country and western, do you?
4: Good on you, Sandra. Good to talk to you. David says, hello, David, good morning. There used to be an amazing fish and chips store at San Remo just before the bridge. Well, I can tell you, it is still well and truly there. And if you ever get down that way and you haven't been, you should call in because you're right about that. It is superb fish and chips. If you're ever in that area, call me, you say, and I will treat you and Jay. Don't you worry about Jay. Look after number one, if you will.
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4: Loretta. Hello, Loretta. Loretta says, Tony Macca, all you do is just go to a podiatrist. They will fix the foot pain ASAP. I think you're probably right about that, Loretta.
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0: Hello, I'm Gabrielle Hodson. The bodies of a woman and two children have been found after a violent attack at a home in Sydney's southwest. Officers from Campbelltown were called to Raymond Avenue after a 000 call from the home just before 8 o'clock. A 47-year-old man has been arrested at the scene. Acting Superintendent Michael Moroney says the deceased trio are yet to be formally identified.
1: Deceased person has been located, believed to be aged in her mid-40s. I can also tell you two children have been located deceased within the premises and they're aged under 10 years of age. What I can tell you is all three persons sustained significant injuries and it was a particularly violent crime scene.
0: Heavy rain is continuing to fall across Queensland's southeast with flood watches in place. Georgia Condek reports.
2: A northwest cloud band stretching 4,000 kilometres from Darwin to the east of Melbourne is bringing heavy rainfall. Hundreds of millimetres of rain has been falling with more to come today. The Weather Bureau has issued flood warnings for rivers including Nerang and Coomera. A large number of roads across the southeast have been closed or impacted by the rain. Motorists are urged to drive safely into conditions. Residents in flash flooding areas are warned to be on alert and prepared. Georgia Condek, Brisbane.
0: Melbourne is being gripped by a flood of cheap, illegal and sometimes dangerous alcohol. The National Drug and Alcohol Research Centre has found potentially deadly methanol and plastics in some of the samples. Former Carlton AFL president Luke Sayers is fighting to keep his legal battle against his estranged wife out of the public eye. The case has been heard in the Victorian Supreme Court, with Sayers being sued for defamation amid the fallout from a lewd photo posted to his social media account. He wants the case heard by a judge in the family division of the federal court, so media reporting is restricted, arguing it involves deeply personal matters. Farmers in WA's Midwest are reporting roads covered by mice and widespread crop damage. The chemical regulator has now approved stronger baits to help curb the plague. Murrawa Shire President Karen Chappell says the damage bill won't be known for some time.
3: A lot of the plants haven't come out the ground yet, so until such time it's hard to tell how much of the seed wheat they've eaten or, you know, what damage has been done. That's something that we'll just have to keep a very good eye on.
0: Finance and the Aussie dollar is buying 71.6 US cents. The Dow Jones is up 67 points and the Nasdaq's down 123.
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0: Collingwood AFL champ Scott Pendlebury has been joined at the MCG by fellow members of the 400 Club, including Kevin Bartlett, Michael Tuck, Dustin Fletcher, Sean Burgoyne and Brent Harvey. 38-year-old Pendlebury is equal with Harvey on 432 games and will become the outright record holder when Collingwood take on West Coast this weekend. Harvey says it's a big occasion.
5: It's been a long time. I've got a lot of Collingwood supporters that are mates of mine, so they've been giving it to me for a little bit. But what Collingwood have done is fantastic to have the whole staff and the football club. And I didn't think anyone would break my record, and I certainly don't think anyone would break this one.
0: True Blues, Peter Sterling and Boyd Cordner have been inducted into the New South Wales Rugby League Hall of Fame. 65-year-old Sterling played in the first State of Origin 3-0 series sweep for New South Wales in 1986. 33-year-old Cordner captained his state to back-to-back series wins before retiring in 2021. And Aaron Hardy will captain the WA side in the upcoming Sheffield Shield. The 27-year-old cricketer served as stand-in Perth Scorchers captain. That's the latest news and sport.
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5: On the station, giving you the chance to win our 40K countdown, your four-day forecast for Western Victoria. Partly cloudy today with a shower or two and light winds. Tomorrow, cloudy with a high chance of showers in the morning, a top of 16. Thursday, foggy start, cloudy and 16. And then on Friday, a partly cloudy one with a top of 16 degrees. Today, Hamilton expecting a max of 15, 16 for Casterton and 15 for Portland and the coast.
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6: Okay, thank you. In Melbourne right now, nudging 12 degrees with a top of 16. Perth also about 11.5 degrees in town, top of 24, sunny day, as Gabe mentioned. Adelaide, 16 degrees, top of 18 with some showers that should ease. Be careful on the roads, says Ronnie. Good morning, Ronnie. It is pea soup. Pea soup fog out there, places like Glenroy and Broadie in particular around there, around that area. Pea soup. G'day, Tone. I don't mind some common expressions because I like words. Oh, remember the word common? When some the nuns would say, oh, don't, that's very, very common. What did that mean, do you think? What were they actually saying? Teachers, I say nuns, teachers. Oh, don't, that's very, very common. Could you quote? Well, yeah, that's right, it is. Sister, it is. One, but what were they really saying? Anyway, I don't mind common expressions because I like words, says this text. Liz, hello. I like words, but I think I have a cannot stand people copying each other like sheep all the time, Gene. Or something, even though I do understand why they do it, because it irritates me no end. Drives me crazy, like that lady says. She'll be sweet. She'll be sweet. That's awesome. We had a regular contributor to the program years ago whose name shall remain nameless. And every single caller would say, I need some information about A, B, or C. Oh, he'd say, awesome. That's awesome. And then the next call would say, I'm thinking about buying a house. Oh, that is awesome. Every single caller. Until the then PD, program director, had to say to him, look, if you could just cut back a little bit on the awesomes. Margaret in Northcote, good morning.
7: Strawberry.
6: Awesome, Margaret. Awesome.
7: Thornbury, yeah.
6: Thornbury, is it? Thornbury, okay.
7: So I want to say a wrap-up from Brisbane, Magic Round.
6: Say that one more time, Mark.
7: So Magic Round, Brisbane, just wrapped up, yep. So, yeah, a status update. Melbourne saw one.
6: Yes. Sorry, I'm a bit lost here, Margaret. So, Magic Round.
7: In a round.
6: Oh, right.
7: Rugby league.
6: Yes. Okay, thank you.
7: Yeah, wrap up from Magic Round 2026 was just in Brisbane this weekend.
6: Right.
7: So I went to Caxton Street for the first time ever.
6: Now tell us what it was like. What is the crowd? Because I've not been to a game interstate. What's it feel like?
7: So it's like every NRL team on steroids. So you've got every supporter at the whole weekend, mm-hmm. and everyone's happy. Everyone loves each other. Everyone gets along. Everyone got their own jerseys on. There's so many different jerseys. It's really good, actually. Yeah.
6: And so, why did you fall in love with it, Margaret?
7: I've been going since day one. So when NRL came up with the concept of Magic Round, me and my sister went, and we loved it. It was like 3 days of watching every other team play on the same weekend.
6: Yeah.
7: And it was like, you know, because normally you wouldn't, normally you have to go interstate for every other game.
6: Of course,
7: so you just got to go to one state and watch all the teams play at once.
6: Yeah, a bit like they do with footy now in Adelaide, of course. Gather around. Similar concept.
7: Yep, similar concept. So so we've been going since day one, and I think it's 7 years now, Magic Round. And it is just everyone's happy. Everyone loves each other, and everyone just gets along, and you just get to see it. Every other team.
6: Sounds like the hippie movement of the 60s, where it was all sex and love at Gather Round.
7: No, not that. Anyway, so, I went to Caxton Street for the first time, which I haven't been. I did realise it was such a short street. On TV, it looks like so long, but it's not.
6: No, it's not. It's not
7: no.
6: as...
7: It's not as long.
6: That's very funny. A lot smaller than you
7: it
6: thought.
7: Is. Yeah. Exactly right. So he's like 3 blocks.
6: Mm.
7: Okay. Anyway, so.
6: Deceiving.
7: Deceiving, yes. Mm.
6: Deceiving. I've had that same problem for many, many years, Marg. Good to talk to you. Thank you. Bert, hello.
8: Hey, good morning, Tony. Last week you were talking about stores that no longer exist.
6: We were.
8: I've got about 9 or 10 of them here at the moment.
6: Mm-hmm.
8: That might have been said, but I was waiting about just on an hour before what time I got cut off.
6: Oh, did you? I didn't notice that. I didn't see you come up on the screen.
8: Yeah. No, this was the ones that were mentioned that weren't mentioned last week. There was the Walton's store.
6: Walton's was mentioned.
8: Oh, okay. Maples?
6: Maples, I'm not sure Maples was mentioned. That was a furniture, primarily a furniture store, Maples?
8: I think so, because up near Mildura they used to have a Maples store. And then when we lived at Horsham, there was a store called Schiller Days. There was also supermarket called Nancarrow's.
6: Nancarrow's, massive.
8: Yeah.
6: Mm.
8: Foursquare
6: was another great little, they were not really supermarkets, they were just, what did we call them? We didn't call them supermarkets. What were they?
8: Just
6: grocery stores. You go down to the grocer.
8: Yeah. Okay, Bylo
6: was another one, part of, I think it became part of Coles from memory.
8: Three more. Franklin's.
6: Franklin's, yes. Didn't mention Franklin's, I don't think.
8: Jewel.
6: Jewel was another one, yes. That did get a brief mention last week.
8: Okay. And the final one, Patterson's. That was a furniture store up Mildura as well.
6: Patterson's. So I'm just trying to think. I remember the brand, but you say it was furniture.
8: I think it was furniture or...
6: Yeah.
8: That's also.
6: Patterson's furniture. Well done. Bert, it's been a while since we've chatted.
8: Yes, well, I just thought I'd try and get through because I phoned up the other night and I was waiting about an hour. Oh, won't be long. But
6: what night was that?
8: Yeah, you had other things on.
6: When we were on?
8: Last week.
6: And I was here.
8: I'm pretty sure you were here last week, but then you had John Doremus. And
6: then
8: I had to wait until after he finished. And then there was another serial on after that. But I was still waiting for another half hour after those to finish.
6: Bert,
8: that was about 3 o'clock in the morning.
6: Half past three
8: in the morning.
6: That serial just gets in the way, Jay, doesn't it? We've got to make an executive decision for another serial. Although people seem to enjoy the cereal. If we said no more cereal, it would go into meltdown. I think people enough people love it.
8: Okay, but I thought I'd try and get in early because I did say that I was, I did call and say that I'll speak to you on Tuesday morning or Monday morning.
6: Well done, you.
8: Whenever I could.
6: You look after yourself, Bert.
8: Okay, thank you.
6: But in and out with a purpose, in and about with purpose. What's that about? Well, we'll find out in just a moment. Barry Urquhart is a regular contributor to the program. We love Barry, business and media analyst. Analyst? Is that the right word? Analyst or analyst? What's the distinction? 133-693 is our telephone number. Barry Urquhart is next, part of Australia Overnight.
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6: It's really good catching up with Barry. Barry Urquhart is a business and media analyst, if you don't mind, amongst other things. A great keynote speaker too, by the way. Australian consumers out and about, notwithstanding elevated things like petrol prices. Well, I think we're all clearly aware of that and whether or not they move forward once they start to remove some of those fill-in gaps. Concerns about supply, really, the Iran war, where it will all go, and, of course, interest rate hikes. We feel like we've got a fair bit to go yet, Barry Urquhart. Good morning.
22: Good
0: Good morning, Tony. Yes, we do. I think there's a lot of anxiety and fluidity in the marketplace, and therefore running a business and trying to budget and anticipate sales and therefore allocate staff is an incredibly complex situation. So profit margins are being squeezed because it seems to be that we're out of control and lacking a sense of direction and purpose.
6: I made comment, and I'm not too sure how much I'm purchasing or buying, but over the weekend here in Melbourne, I don't know about Adelaide and Perth, but I'm assuming with good weather there was still people out and about. So even the city of Melbourne was just heaving Friday night and Saturday night. Were people buying stuff? I'm not sure, but they were certainly out and about in huge numbers. Even, I think I made reference to this earlier, Jay, didn't I? They were buying this, what was it? Not ice cream, what do they call it? Gelati, Italian place. People were queued up for it.
0: All about experience and an interesting kind of context. Let me go 6 degrees variation of that type of situation. When people are out and about today, they are buying, but they're buying less things and investing more in experiences, so that when you're buying gifts today, it's more inclined to be an intangible type situation. And so when they're out on a Friday and Saturday night, it's about the entertainment as much as what it is about the gelati and that type of situation. So even the expenditures of where we're spending our money today, it's kind of, well, let's just go out there and have an experience. And that's the sort of thing where businesses, restaurants, cafes, department stores, furniture stores and that type of situation, have got to start to say, well, hold on, are we giving people the entertainment that they really desire? Because if we haven't, we're not probably going to get their attention. And therefore, it's that when you go onto an estate and you're buying real estate, you have to have an entry statement. I think part of the problem with David Jones and Meyer is, to a large extent, there's no entry statement because it's traditional. It's been there since the 30s, 40s and 50s. It's cosmetics, it's perfumery, it's a little bit of female fashion, household goods and that type of situation, but that appeals to a certain age group, 55 years of age and older. How do department stores attract and generate and maintain the interest and have the repeat purchases of people under 45 years of age?
6: And so presumably that under 45 is where many of them see themselves targeting anyway.
0: And above all else, they don't like to be sold. And therefore, what they're saying is, don't sell me, just allow me to experience. And let me go out and explore, discover, enjoy, experience, share, recommend, and become an advocate. All those sort of processes are possible if it's kind of this consumer freedom and attention and that type of situation. And that's kind of then says, well, hold on, it's not just about the product, price, place, and promotion. That's boring. That can be done online. It's increasingly being done online. We've got to tap into the emotion of 75% of purchases when you're buying, where you're buying, who you're buying from, and who you're giving loyalty to is based on emotion. And that seems to be what's lacking at the moment, because everyone's apprehensive. When it's all about, the recession, the budget, hold on, cost of living, the intergenerational equity issues and capital gains tax, my goodness, that's all monetary, it's all physical. It's just crushingly boring and irrelevant to a large degree. People like to have hope, aspirations and dreams, and we've lost the dreams, and above all else, you and I have spoken about this before, the theatre of retailing and the theatre of business is being lost to a large degree.
6: Yeah, maybe. In the city, you're staying with the daughters who were over from Perth for the weekend, and I realised at the last moment that I didn't pack any socks, you know? So because it was a bit of a dress-up, had to wear some socks. I only had white socks. So I went across the road from where we were staying. There's a store there called Rod and Gun. It's all been set up. They've got this amazing bar downstairs, a fabulous display. Went in and thought, well, do you sell socks? And she said, lovely young woman, said, well, yeah, we do. We sell socks. She showed me the socks. A pack of three socks, $47, if you don't mind. Got to tell you, I thought, why am I paying $47 for three pairs of socks? Put them on, wore them. Best socks I have ever worn.
0: Great message there, and it all gears back to one word. And this is about the campaign that's being run. It's been 40 years today is the celebration of Buy Australian. You, when you went and bought those socks, knowingly or unknowingly, was attracted by one word, pure. Because it was a New Zealand Rod and Gun product.
6: Yeah.
0: And my goodness, when you think about that, you say, pure wool. My goodness, that's even better than Australian merino wool. That's New Zealand wool. That's great. And my God, if I went to my wardrobe right now, I've got three jumpers, all with a dog and all with rod and gun.
6: I know.
0: Loyal. And that's the issue of brand marketing. It simplifies the whole process. When next you are going to buy a pair or a pack of three pairs of socks, you'll think rod and gun. There won't be any consideration. Is that expensive? Is there a better, cheaper price from a discount department store? Rod and gun, foremost in mind, it represents value. It represents accessibility. And that would be the only thing that will impinge upon you probably buying that, is that they're not always readily available just around the corner.
6: No.
0: Rod and gun, have you therefore got to say, well, hold on, we are accessible. We're available. You can buy online, but you can also buy around the corner and give locations so that you are accessible, and that will increase sales. So the budget, the inflation, the recession we're about to have, it's not going to impact on you. You'll still keep buying on those sort of situations.
6: So you can buy the socks upstairs and then go downstairs for a Negroni. It's a pretty good life. It's a pretty good way to be out and about.
0: Yeah, and look, when you're buying your jumpers, you know, it's not just wool, it's all the impregnations of what type of wool it is. It's like when I buy shoes, I wear heels out very quickly, so I buy one particular pair of shoes. It was Florsheim's. Now, I really bought Florsheim's, one, because the heels lasted, and two, the uppers were very, very soft. And I always bought them because, notwithstanding the fact that they're an American pair of shoes and brand, you could buy kangaroo skin uppers, and they were the softest pair 18 months ago because of this ecological, environmental movement of, hold on, we need to respect what our coat of arms is. We can't kill emus, we can't kill kangaroos. And so they're no longer available, and I've all of a sudden started to drift away from one particular pair of shoes called Florsheim, which was Quinny Salmon. It was second to none. I always went to Florsheim. Things are changing. So when you've got a purpose, when you've got a focus, or one of the, you were talking about where I speak at seminars and conferences. One of the conferences I speak at repeatedly is, it is better to be different than it is to be better. People don't say, that's better, but they say,
6: different.
0: That's different.
6: Eldy, different.
0: Absolutely.
6: There you go. Just before I let you go, the budget last week, sorry to interrupt, the budget last week, fascinating. You make the point, I think, about the budget and the Australian dream of pet ownership. Tell us about that link.
0: Well, we all talk about the great Australian dream of home ownership. That's only 58%. What a lot of people don't recognise is that the most stable purchase item at the moment, where it's not a discretionary purchase, where there's stability, where all of a sudden the big retailers are starting to recognise, hold on, if people have got limited expenditure, it's not so much about share of market, it's about share of wallet. If they're spending, where are they spending, and follow the dollar. And that's the sort of thing where pets, where 70% of the Australian families have a pet. Now, they're no longer pets, they're part of the family. They're dogs, cats, and to a larger degree, a long range of birds. Now, when you start to think about this, you don't go to the specialty pet shops anymore. You go to pet shops, but hold on, look who's coming into selling pets. Hardware stores, Bunnings, Mitre 10, office equipment companies, supermarkets, and more importantly, going back to what I was saying earlier, when you've got a supermarket which has the third largest allocation of space, first it's fruit and vegetables, then it's dairy products, including cheese, and I know that cheese is, but often they used to separate it. So it goes fruit and vegetables, it then goes to dairy, and the third largest allocation of space, on average in a full-size supermarket, 37 linear metres of space is allocated to pet care, toys, and that type of situation.
6: That's incredible.
0: And part of that, interestingly enough, and an increasing part, is pet insurance. We now no longer just buy pets and we throw them the food and we don't, we let them suffer and, linger on for 7 or 8 years. We want pets to be 14, 15 or 16 years. I've just had a dog go in and, he has dermatological problems, and we identified he had 3 cases of skin cancer in the one wound. Well, hold on, what did we do? Well, my wife queried quickly, because he's part of family. He had, here's the irony, he had a PET scan, then a CAT scan to discover that he did have cancer, but there was the treatment. And I'm thinking, wow, that is an expensive animal. And then now we've got people who are running sheep on our property, and they say, well, I can buy a dog for $800. Yeah, you put it down and get another dog instead of spending $4,000 on a PET scan and another $3,000 on a CAT scan.
6: Happy days, Barry. We love our pets. Good to talk to you. Thank you. We'll do it again soon.
0: Looking forward to it, Tony.
6: See ya. Barry Urquhart, media analyst, business and media analyst, the great Barry Urquhart. It's interesting how much we love our pets and the money that we spend on our pets. I mean, zillions and zillions and zillions of dollars. Wherever you are, right across Australia, it is Australia Overnight, 133693. Anything you would like to talk about, anything you would like to raise, you're more than welcome. We've got lots of things we can chat and might even play a couple of songs. I've got some ideas around that. We'll do that next for Australia Overnight. Good morning.
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5: I cheekily threw it out, given things that are happening in the world. And I said, well, is it time for President Trump to pull the pin? And just left it at that. Interesting comments by way of text. One in particular from a great contributor, text-wise, is Bruno, who says, Trump lives in your head, Tony. Trump lives in your head. Thank you. It's bothersome, isn't it? Why don't we worry more about Australians, where they will be in 2 years from now with our government, Albanese government? Well, there is that. I guess the difference, slight as it may be, is that with the American position in the world, you know, it's a global issue. I think what we do is of little or no consequence whatsoever to the majority of other countries around the world, where everything that happens outside the United States with the majors influences every little thing. And I just wonder whether it is sustainable. But I ask, I'll throw that out again and see if anybody has any views around that as well. 133-693. The other thing Jay and I spoke about just before midnight, part of the program, if you had to say what was the best decade of your life, what decade would that be? Would it be your 20s? Would it be your 30s? 40s, 50s, or 60s. If you've got to nominate one decade of your life as the best decade for you, for whatever reason, everybody would have a story and a reason for it, presumably. What was the best decade for you? I would have thought, like, I'm having a pretty good decade, this decade, in my 60s, I've got to say. So I can't complain about that for the most part. But probably the other stage of being 40 was really good, you know, because you're sort of a little older, none the wiser, a little older. Some of the pressure is off. Kids growing up, you know, things are okay for the most part. That was joyous. The 50s, not so much. More challenges, I think. More just feeling a little more disrupted would be my observation around that. But I'll throw it open to you. If you had to select, and why, 133-693, the decade that you think of and reflect on more fondly than others, was it in your teens? Was it certainly in your 20s, your 30s, your 40s, 50s, your 60s, and why? 133-693. And the other thing, Jay and I sit here and we chat around about 11:30, and Jay came up with the idea of things that are liberating. What is it that liberates you in this day and age? And I instantly said, by way of liberation, getting rid of the credit card. And Jay said, well, we'll have this conversation on air, Jay. you said that when you did it, it was unusually liberating.
6: I saw a credit card as a safety net, not to use all the time, but just to have there, just in case. It was those one of those just in case cards. I had one many years ago, and it just came to the point where my wife was talking about it and said, "You don't need it. Yeah, you know, you're putting interest and all that sort of stuff into it." So, but it was just one of those. It was very hard to let go. I don't go spending. I don't go doing silly things with credit cards or anything like that. But it was just nice to have in the wallet. Just in case, you know, your tyres went or two tyres went in the car and you $400 or $500, you needed it straight away. So, yeah, it was interesting, but it was a bit hard to let go.
5: It's one of the best things I ever did many years ago now, just getting rid of the credit card, just deleting it, done, gone. Having said that, there is a, it's not a credit card, it's a, you know, where you use the card when you, but it's a debit card. That's the word I was looking for. Thank you. It's still a debit card, but it does have some of the same facility, if you like, as a credit card. But there is no credit. It's really liberating. So what are those things that you've done that is liberating? 133-693. I bet a lot of people say a divorce. Was that liberating, challenging, but liberating in the end? Getting rid of the husband? Some people, a lot of women say to me, getting rid of the husband was a really good thing. That was liberating. 133-693. We'll get back to the calls. Paul, good morning.
7: Good morning. You were talking about two things that are very close to my heart, liberating and decades. So firstly, as of today, I now own my car, which I have not owned for many years because the banks owned it. We paid at the car together.
5: Oh, don't tell me. It's
7: very liberating.
5: Sorry, you dropped out there a little bit, Paul. So I got to the stage where you said you've just paid it off. Yeah.
7: Yes. Yep. Paid off. Paid off three credit cards because they were just hanging over our head, and it is very liberating.
5: Yeah.
7: It was painful because there was a business card and there was personal cards, and the interest was just killing us. So we got a loan, paid it off, and it's a nice feeling just to have that off your shoulders. And favorite decade would be my 50s, which I'm in at the moment. The reason is because I've actually started looking after myself, which I have not done for many, many years. I had weight loss surgery 2 months ago, which I probably would never have considered before, but I was in a position financially to do it because of being in my 50s.
5: What sort of surgery was it?
7: It was gastric sleeve surgery. They removed most of your stomach, and so I can barely eat stuff. But that's what got me there. And it was a worthwhile investment, and I'm feeling better, and I've lost 22 kilos. So I think this is my best decade at the moment.
5: Wow. And so the feeling, you're feeling a whole lot better about yourself.
7: Oh, look, this is a funny thing. I was saying to someone at work, which I've just left, I had a new swipe card done, and we have our photos on the front of it. So I said, I want a new one. So I got that done yesterday, and I had my license renewed a month ago. I got that done. So I've got all these new photos. So I'm chucking out the old me. I've got the new me. I threw out two bags of clothes, which were my old big clothes, and I've got all the clothes that I had not worn for years, which became my brand new clothes, which I didn't have to buy. So it's actually been a really good thing, and I'm feeling more energetic. I'm about to start going to Keezer, which is, I know you guys, you know, sponsor Keezer. I need to look after myself. So maybe sometimes it takes to get to your 50s to be like that. And a lot of people, especially when they do this kind of surgery, will say, I should have done it when I was younger. And I probably should have, but I didn't.
5: I'm hearing that you feel like you're in more control of your own destiny.
7: Yes, and I don't think I was ever in control of my food and my eating and my health, but now I am, and I think the repercussions are better and I'm happier.
5: And your finances.
7: Yes.
5: It's all come together beautifully, Paul. That may be call of the morning. You've done well.
7: Thank you.
5: Susie Sunbury, morning.
8: Hi, Tony. Good morning. How are you?
5: I'm well, thank you.
8: Well, now, I was just turning 50, coming up to 50, when I met my late husband. Okay, that was my second husband.
5: Yeah.
8: And we got married when I was about 53, I think. We had a great time. We were happy. I'd paid off the unit that I'm living in now. I paid it all, and he had a property, but he had to sell it. He had a partnership, and anyway, it didn't go so good as what we thought. But
5: costly.
8: We were happy. We bought a caravan, and we went away a couple of times. We went on our honeymoon in the caravan, and it was fun. And he, you know what? He straightened me out. I was a completely different person when I met him. Don't know why. He was very strong. He believed in if you had a bill, it was paid straight away.
5: Yep.
8: Anyway, when he found out, right, that I had a credit card, because, I mean, I didn't tell him everything, but I thought it's about time I came good. And we, you know, I sat down on the table and I said, look, all these bills we're paying, it's all good, but I've got a bill that I have to pay. And he said, well, where is it? Why are you hiding it?
5: Yeah.
8: Because I'm hiding it because I'm scared that you're going to go crook. He said, hey, you don't have anything to hide with me. So anyway, he was really firm, a bit like that, you know, the old-fashioned type. So anyway, when I got the credit card statements in the mail, I thought, wow, I'm like ridiculous, overdue somewhere. And I realised, no, don't do this anymore.
5: Yeah, so, it's not a great way to live, Sue, because it weighs so heavily.
8: We paid it off and he said, yeah, right, watch me. He cut through the credit card, cut it up. He said, no more. And you know what? I was so happy because I relied on that for a long time. Thought, it's the only way to go out and buy clothes, you know, get something new if I felt like it, or buy something for the house, for my unit. And, you know, but I didn't need it. I was happy. I was so happy without. And you know what? My cousin, she lives here in Sunbury, and she was taking me to some of the opportunity shops around here. And I used to go in there. I was buying some beautiful clothes. And, I mean, I was spending like nothing.
5: Yeah, there you go. Yeah. If you shop around, it's really good. So let me quickly ask you this. If we haven't asked this before, how long were you together before he died?
8: Oh, we were together about 15 years.
5: 15 years, yeah.
8: Yeah.
5: There you go. Good 15 years. And do you still maintain some of those positions that he adopted for you and with you?
8: Yeah, I do. I believe I don't have nothing like extra commitments with any bills or anything. I once took a loan out, which I was silly, and I said I'd never, ever, ever do that again. It wasn't a big loan, not a great big loan.
5: But it's a loan.
8: It was stupid, silly.
5: Well, we've all done silly things from time to time, Sue. So you're not Robinson Crusoe there, let me tell you. 133-693, thank you. It's a great call. We'll ask the question again. Wherever you are, right around Australia, if you think about it, things that you've done, things that you felt that ultimately became quite liberating, is it about paying those bills? Is it about cutting up the credit card? Certainly for me, I did it years ago, just got rid of the credit card. It was about being more in control of finances. It was more in being managing your own destination rather than feeling constantly as being somewhat out of control. I think that's a real thing too for many. 133-693, Leon Kenny will come to you next for Australia Overnight.
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5: Look at all these texts by Best Decade, Tony Mac, in the 50s, being 50s and the teen years, rock and roll, our late 50s when we retired. In 2000, had a caravan, took off, sold the van, and now just doing a whole lot more cruising. Life's pretty good, Liz. Well done, you. Worst decade was when poker machines were introduced into Victoria. So many pumping money into them. Bruno, thank you for that. Look, it's interesting because I think, stand to be correct, but I think Western Australia is the only state that does not have pokies. They've got some pokies at Crown and that's it. So you can go into the pubs and it's all about great food, wine, hospitality, and that the old-fashioned pub experience. No pokies in WA. Now, they've got some revenues that maybe they're blessed with great revenues in WA that are not available to everybody in terms of the mining sector, which has served WA really well for a long time. And as I think it was Basil Zemplis pointed out recently over the weekend in something he was talking about, you know, it becomes the backbone in many, many ways of Australia. You take mining out of WA, mining out of Australia, pretty much this country in which you and I love would be Kangaroo Edward in ways that we cannot really imagine. Leanne, now, things that you, when you think about those decades, what would it be for you, the best decade of your life?
19: Oh, they've all had their moments, but I'd say for the successful things, would be my 40s. Why?
5: Yeah, that's what I was waiting for you to tell me why, yeah.
19: Oh, I'd say because I bought my first house and this second house.
5: Yeah.
19: But the three most liberating things for me was having no mortgage. Second one was, I hate to say it, but getting rid of family members that I don't need.
5: Yes.
19: That was liberating for me.
5: That can be so liberating. Just get rid of them.
19: Well, yeah, just lose contact with them. Mm. And the third one...
5: That's right. I don't mean get rid of them. Yeah. Just have nothing further to do with them. Although sometimes you like to get rid of them.
19: And the third one was I shaved my head a couple of years ago. That was very liberating.
5: Good girl. How did that go?
19: Oh, it was fantastic. I like how soft my head. Well, I did a number one all over, but I was like, oh, that feels so good. You know, it does. It doesn't look good on a woman.
5: Do you know, I still have people that come up after I do mine, and people, women in particular, historically, not blokes, or one tried it once, but they like to rub the back of my head. They call them.
19: Why?
5: I have no idea. They sort of, can I touch it? No, you can't.
19: That's gold.
5: They like to rub my head.
19: Maybe it's a genie bottle.
5: Maybe I bring them good luck. Maybe I bring them a little good luck. Leanne, thank you. The question that we've asked, if you just tuned in maybe for the first time, or when you think about things that are liberating, what is it, that great emotion of feeling liberated? You've cut the strings, and it might be in a separation, it might be in a divorce. It may be something to do with finances. It may be something to do with a job. It was liberating when you resigned. It was liberating when you retired. You got on to do other things that you'd only perhaps ever dreamed about. G'day, Tony Mac, early 60s, never used a credit card. Nursing, well done you. Kelvin, good morning.
20: How you going, Sammy?
5: Well, thank you.
20: I understand you're not a requester, but you mentioned Lucas Searching for Music. I'm going to put my two bobs into the best song ever recorded.
5: Which was what? Oh, this will be big. A best song you ever recorded.
20: Judy Garland's song that she pinched off Billy Thorpe, Somewhere Over the Rainbow.
5: That's right. Play that for Judy pinched it from Billy. You've changed that paradigm.
20: Well, he done a better job of it for sure. Well, he done a fantastic job of it. You've got to play it for me.
5: It's just a great piece. It is a great piece of, I agree. It was
20: you
5: really.
20: Just hang on every word. Is that unbelievable?
5: It's a curious thing that it did so well.
20: Main attraction when you used to him belting out songs, and this is like a ballad. Yeah.
5: And he really does it so well, doesn't he? He did it so well. We miss
20: unbelievable.
5: Him. We miss him. Did you have a particular saying?
20: Well, he told me to behave myself, not to swear. I was going to say how they hang. But
5: no, I don't know. I think we've probably done that. Who told you that? Did you say that, Jay?
21: Yeah, I just said, you know, just no bad language, if you wouldn't mind.
5: Please, thank you. Did you use that voice?
21: I did use that voice.
5: Excellent, thank you. He said, no, whatever you do, don't say that to Tony. Lots of texts coming in. We'll get to them too, the other side, 133-693. Keep thinking about it. Those great yarns, things that you found to be liberating in life. What were they for you? I reckon everybody's got one. Just one thing that made you feel, I don't know, just free. You were freed up, liberated. What was that? And we cheekily said, because Pendlebury's got 433 games coming up this weekend, he's got 433. What have you done more than 433 times? 133-693.
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8: Good morning, I'm Gabrielle Hodson. The bodies of a woman in her 40s and two children under 10 have been found after a violent attack in Sydney's southwest. Police and paramedics were called to Raymond Avenue, Campbelltown, just before 8 last night. Acting Superintendent Michael Moroney says a man made the call to 000 and the 47-year-old was later arrested at the scene.
9: It was a particularly violent crime scene. Other than that, I can't go into specifics at this time. Police have located...

0: sustained to those people. I can't confirm the exact cause of deaths of those people at this time.
1: Cheap illegal alcohol, some of it contaminated, is increasingly being sold at some Melbourne venues and bottle shops. The National Drug and Alcohol Research Centre has tested samples, finding some contained methanol and plastics. Ingesting them can cause vomiting and, in some cases, death. Parts of southeast Queensland have had a month of rain in just one day as the region and the far north of New South Wales remain on flood watch. More than 200 mils has fallen in 24 hours in the Gold Coast hinterland. News Corp says a weather station in the Springbrook National Park saw more than 220 mils. That's almost double its usual May amount. The rain's expected to continue today before clearing. New figures released by WA's opposition reveal nearly a dozen students are being fined every day for catching the bus or train when it's now supposed to be free. Since February 2024, more than 8,200 students have been fined $100 each for not tapping on. Shadow Transport Minister Steve Martin says the fines are a slap in the face to families doing it tough.
2: For families already struggling with rising fuel costs in a cost of living crisis, the last thing they need is a $100 fine. Questions I've asked in Parliament have revealed that over 8,000 fines at $100 each have been used to fine kids using the Ride to School Free program. That's simply not good enough.
1: Last week's federal budget is the worst received economic statement since the Resolve Political Monitor began tracking voter perceptions in May 2021. SMH The Age says just 24% of people polled felt the policies announced this year were good or very good for them. 35% said it was poor or very poor. China has agreed to ramp up trade for US agricultural products such as beef and poultry, potentially spelling competition for Australian exporters. The White House says China has agreed to buy $17 billion worth of American food each year until 2028. It comes 2 days after Donald Trump returned from a high-stakes summit in Beijing, where he sought to ease the impact on American farmers from the trade war started last year. Finance and the Aussie dollar's buying 71.5 US cents. The Dow Jones is up 9 points and the Nasdaq's down 183.
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1: New South Wales fullback James Tedesco says Sydney Roosters teammate Victor Radley is built for Origin. Radley is one of seven uncapped players in the Blues squad for next week's first State of Origin match. Tedesco believes the 28-year-old is finally getting some attention.
4: I've always said that Victor's made for Origin footy, the way he plays the game, his brutality, his intensity that he plays with. He's built for Origin footy. I'm so glad he got the opportunity.
1: Two Wallyalup or Fremantle AFL players have been fined over incidents during the Dockers' win over Essendon. Heath Chapman and Murphy Reid. That's the latest news and sport.
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3: On the station, giving you the chance to win our 40K countdown, your four-day forecast for Western Victoria. Partly cloudy today with a shower or two and light winds. Tomorrow, cloudy with a high chance of showers in the morning, a top of 16. Thursday, foggy start, cloudy and 16. And then on Friday, a partly cloudy one with a top of 16 degrees. Today, Hamilton expecting a max of 15, 16 for Casterton and 15 for Portland and the coast.
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7: You gave that rare bottle. It was a rare bottle of Grange. A beautiful, and it is in a true sense of the word, beautiful Grange Hermitage, 1951, and it's sold for a record price at that time. The year was 1999 for $29,000. Let's call it near enough to $30,000. I wonder if it's been drunk. And if not, what do you reckon that might be worth today, Jay? So it was $30,000 in 99. So given it's 25 years on, well, it's more than that, isn't it? 26, 27 years on. I wonder what that would be worth now. You would imagine probably, you know, 40 plus, I'm thinking, 40 perhaps, if it's been kept well. The good people at Penfolds would know. But there you go. 51 Grange Hermitage. 30,000. Thank you for all those people that text through. 432 to go. I'm kidding. Once is enough, says Jen. Thank you. Good on you, Jen. G'day, Tony. Best years, 5 to 16 years. No worries, responsibilities, and then allowed to travel after that in the 30s. Jill, I think we mentioned that. For having taken about 20,000 people, this is the question that we asked about. The best decades, for me, having taken about 20,000 people for their driver's licences. Well done, Bruno. See, that's something to celebrate. Ronnie, what I've done more than 433 times, I reckon, I've got three legs of the bloody quaddy more than 433 times, and I'll try it again Saturday. Nope. And Leo says, as a driver, I've noticed a bit of a pattern. Leo is our Uber driver. Notice a bit of pattern. Between 6 p.m. through to 9 p.m, people are going home from a workout. Or they're going out, I beg your pardon. Then from 9 to 1, a mix of Tinder dates and people starting to go home. Really? Really? 1 to 3, people going home from going out. That's funny. Then from 3 through into 5, the aforementioned Tinder dates and others going home from the pokies and or friends, and then airport runs and people going to work. Leo, it's a bit of a routine. Imaginable. And is the, just out of interest, I'd be fascinated, the Tinder thing all week or just on the weekends? When's the busy time for the so-called Tinder date? Whatever that is, I have no idea what that would be. Ian, good morning.
8: Good morning, Tony. I was gonna guess 51. Wasn't that the vintage that was unofficial? Wasn't supposed to be made, and he did it anyway. He didn't have permission to do it, and he did it anyway.
7: That may be, in fact, the case because that's the history of around that time when it started.
8: Right.
7: Yeah, when it start. Yeah, we got underway.
8: That's why it's worth so much, because it's an unofficial bottle that shouldn't have been made in the first place because he was told not to make it or something or other, something like that.
7: That could well be. It's got, and that part of that wine folklore, I guess.
8: Yeah. I know the story is Max Hubert, I think it was, wasn't it? Max
7: it was, Hubert? Was the first,
8: yes.
7: It was the very first Max Hubert.
8: Yes. There you go.
7: And it was 51.
8: That's
7: the creator was. He did it in secret after coming back from Bordeaux in France with the goal of producing an age-worthy Australian version. Only 1,800 bottles were made, which he then gave to friends. Oh, can you imagine? So the one that was sold for $30,000+, if they exist today, I wonder what they'd be worth.
8: A lot of money. Anyway, my liberating thing is when I had my vasectomy in 2005, Tony.
7: Yes. That's...
8: No more children for me.
7: You said, that's it, I'm done, baby.
8: I'm done, and I walked out, and I did it under local as well. I didn't do it general. I went, and then I drove home myself. Then I went to work for about 7 hours. I said, it's getting a little bit sore. I'm going home, boys.
7: A bit tender?
8: And I was working in a winery at that stage as well. I was working for a large winery. And I said, boys, I can't do this anymore. I'm going home after 7 hours of my 12-hour shift.
7: In the Barossa?
8: No, it was at Ranella, Hardy's.
7: Right up in the hills.
8: Hardy's. It's Ranella's sort of... it's suburban, but a lot of the fruit comes from McLaren Vale and Barossa and Clare and Coonawarra and even West Australia. So yeah, so that's I worked there for about 18 years in the cellar. So yeah, so that was that 2005.
7: Still,
8: how was that?
7: Still involved in the wine industry in any capacity?
8: No, I'm driving trucks now, Tony. Remember?
7: That's right. Yeah, okay.
8: Yeah. No, we were all made, about 160 of us were made redundant in 2012.
7: What brought that on? Was that a sale of the brand or the?
8: That was brought on because opposition decided to scratch their back, and then they scratched the opposition's back, and then they didn't need us anymore. And yes, you want me to go into detail? Or?
7: Yeah, please. I'm fascinated by it. Yeah.
8: Right. Hardy's built a state of the art bottling plant in Bristol, in England.
7: Okay.
8: And the whole idea about that was you could, instead of sending it over in bottles in a 20 foot container, you get about 10,500 liters in a 20-foot container in bottles. But when you send it over in a bladder with wine in it, you get about 23,000 litres in the bladder. So your footprint's better. You're getting better value. And when you get it bottled in England, you save a pound in tax. Mm. So they did that, right? And we said, and that was about 10 years before we shut, and we said, oh, that's going to be the end of us. And then what happened was an opposition... which is a big company, bottled the domestic wine of Hardy's, and this big other company, which is the opposition to us, got their wine bottled in the UK. You see how they scratched each other's back?
7: Yeah, so it was all about getting value.
8: Yep, it's all about value, and they didn't need us anymore because we had 7 bottling plants running 24/7. And then all of a sudden they shut it. So that's how it all happened. So, yeah, we were the oldest continuous winery in Australia at the time in 2012. And it was a shame. It was a crying shame. But anyway, I was ready to move on anyway. I was doing that for 18 years and I wanted something different. And so that was sort of a liberating time as well. And, finding something new and doing something new, which is I'm doing truck driving now. I deliver groceries for a big supermarket chain.
7: And that's now about 5 years you've been doing that, did you say?
8: That's correct.
7: Yeah.
8: That's correct. Correct.
7: Well, do you still keep an eye on wines and the certainly in South Australia, but anywhere in Australia, really, the culture of wines and the fact that people seem to be drinking less wine and the impact that that has on the wine industry?
8: Yes. But I think it's going fairly well overseas, though, with the export.
7: Yeah.
8: They were, back in the day, Hardy's were exporting 1,500 containers, 24 containers, a week.
7: Oh, I often wonder what it would have done to those wines. Once it went out of the bottle and going into those big containers, what would damage would that do to the wine by the time it got to the UK? I don't know. I wonder. But suppose they looked at all of that.
8: No, it's what this is the thing, right? When it's in a shipping container and it's going across the equator, The wine has to be very, very stable because it gets heated up going across the equator. So it has to be stable. It gets heat treated and alike, so it doesn't change its character and everything. So that's a big thing with the heat going across into, you know, through the Middle East or wherever, which way they go with the ships and alike. So that's something they had to think about. But that's the way it is, you know. And my last vintage was 2020 was my last vintage. I had enough by that stage.
7: Yeah, well, everything happens for a reason, doesn't it?
8: Yeah. No, you drink wine, Tony?
7: Yeah, a little.
8: Red or white? You're a red man, aren't you?
7: Yeah. Well, no, I've a bit of both, but essentially Cabernet. Cabernet's my preferred. Cabernet and Chardonnay. Yeah. Love Cabernet.
8: Yeah, no, I like Shiraz. Shiraz is the thing. But what we were actually doing at Hardy's, we were making sparkling wine, and we were bottling all the other wines from all the other areas of Hardy's, but we were actually making sparkling wine at Ranelagh in South Australia.
7: Ranelagh, great spot. And Hardy's, you're right about that. I mean, it was a brand that was just amazing, wasn't that? And you think about some of those very old wine brands and family-owned brands that were just part of the Australian landscape for such a long time. Ian, stay safe. Well done, you. Look at that. Bruno makes $5, $5,000 for a glass of wine. Yes. Well, and then Leanne's done some research. That 51, if you could find one, 51 Grange, currently worth $150,000 per bottle, which is really quite extraordinary. And how many are left, who knows? We've got to do this. When we come back, plenty of time for your calls, 133-693. And add to the value, if you've just woken up, things that you've done in life that became really quite liberating. We had paying off the credit card, cutting up the credit card. Others have various versions of it. Things that you've found in life liberating once you chose to do them. 133-693.
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7: Yeah, Cabernet for me, but I know for others, the daughters over the weekend said well, they usually used to have Cabernet, but they've moved into things like, depending on the weather, beautiful rosés, for example, would be the choice. Chardonnay, I like those old-fashioned styles of Chardonnay, Rieslings. You look at some of those great Rieslings from the Clare Valley area in South Australia. It's just amazing wine. So it depends on the moment, depends on the sense of occasion too, I guess. Craig in China from Geelong, good morning.
17: How are you, Tony? Good to hear your voice.
7: Everything okay?
17: Everything's going well.
7: You sound, like you're next door.
17: Well, yeah, China is very close to Australia. Are you in the...
7: How do we get such an amazing call into the mainland China and you sound like you could be in the studio with Gabe?
17: Technology, it just blows you away, doesn't it?
7: Just incredible.
17: I was ringing up that Liberator and then I heard the caller earlier about a vasectomy and I'd forgotten about that. Like, I went to get a vasectomy because I figured it was... Once again, it would be liberating. And because I decided I didn't want kids. And I know that sounds selfish, but I got to the age of 40 and I just didn't want kids. So I went to the doc, explained that. He said, yeah, not a problem. So I went and got the vasectomy, thinking it was going to be liberating. And then I went home and my kids were still there. And...
7: That's fantastic. That's made my day. I went home after the vasectomy and the kids were still there. That's just brilliant. That may be gag of the week for me. That's wonderful. Thank you.
17: To be serious, one of the most liberating moments I had was the first time I went on a cruise. And part of cruising, you got to choose to have an internet package or not. My wife took on the internet package because she wanted to keep in contact with the kids, but I said no. And to not have internet access on your phone was the most liberating experience and unexpected. It was like, I'm on holidays, no one can contact me from work. Like, it was just awesome. That was an unexpected liberation for me. I loved it.
7: Yeah, and isn't that curious that we now rejoice in that as an option and embrace it?
17: And I've done it before whereby I've gone to work, walked to the station. I've just about got to South Geelong Station. I thought, oh, damn, I've left my phone at home. And I thought, am I going to have to walk all the way back to get it? I thought, no, I'm just going to leave it there. And to not have your phone is a wonderful thing. And it's only for half a day, is it, or three quarters of a day. But it's liberating not to have that constant link or constant, I don't know, that people can contact you all the time.
7: Yeah, look, it is crazy. I did some work yesterday afternoon. So I'm sitting at the kitchen table alone, naturally. And then I had my laptop open. That was in front of me. I had my phone sitting to the right of the laptop. And to the left of me, I had my other computer sitting there feeding me updated news service. And this is at 3 o'clock in the afternoon. And as I've looked down and packed it up, I'm thinking, what sort of life is this? How crazy is this? I'm operating three machines. And to what end?
17: I mean, you'd be used to thinking that if you had more than one screen, you were in NASA or something, you know?
7: Yeah.
17: Like, it's crazy, and you tend to get reliant on it. And this is what's, I mean, I know I'm at an age now where I can look back, but once you start relying on this stuff, that is quite, it can quite easily be cut off. It's almost a scary feeling.
7: It is a little bit that idea of. But I love that gag. Was that you? Okay. Did your phone number end in 310?
17: No.
7: Because somebody actually said pretty much the same thing out of vasectomy because I didn't want to have kids, but when I got home, they were still there. It's very, very funny.
17: Well, it's a Bob Mortimer.
7: Okay, it's an old gag.
17: It was on Last Man Laughing, or Last Person Laughing.
7: Okay.
17: Series. Very funny.
7: How's this trip to China doing?
17: Yeah, going well. I had a wonderful, wonderful experience tonight, class this evening, where my grandson's birthday is on out today. And I asked the students if I could video them giving my grandson a happy birthday message, like happy birthday, Dono, and which they did, which was great. And then one of the students after class came up and saw me and said, in tomorrow's class, I will bring a present for your grandson. And it was just like,
7: oh,
17: wow.
7: Isn't that lovely?
17: It was just beautiful. It was so touching.
7: Yeah.
17: Yeah, it was a really, really good moment tonight. I enjoyed that.
7: Very, very classy. Keep in touch. We'll talk later in the week. Thank you, Justin. Now, my spies tell me, off to the doctor you did go. What happened?
15: I've dislocated my knee.
7: Not one thing, it's another. And may we ask how that took place?
15: Well, I've got a power board in my room and I took it into my games room and I tried to, you know, undo it all. And when I tried to get up, because I had to bend my knees, when I got up, crack.
7: How was the pain level?
15: Oh, I didn't want to yell because my housemates were asleep, so I just, you know, swore under my breath and, you know, I'm in bed now, so.
7: Did you have to have it, did you go to a doctor?
15: Well, we can't because my doctors are closed and there's no other doctor service around here that can do call-out.
7: No, of course. So you're in the cot at the moment with a dislocated knee, or you think it's a dislocated knee?
15: Yeah. Yes, and I'm meant to be going out today, but I don't think I will be.
7: Well, I wouldn't think so, no.
15: No, but, so I'm probably going to be off football for a couple of months.
7: At least I would have thought. It could be as much as 12 months.
15: No, because I've just... It's the same knee that I dislocated a year ago.
7: Oh, right, okay, so this is not the first time.
15: No, this is the second time. And by the sound of it, it sounded like bone as well too.
7: Ooh, so you're now you're doing your own analysis as a surgeon.
15: Yes, well, oh, I fantastic. Think it's dislocated and, you know, it's...
7: And broken bone.
15: Yeah, because there's a very large lump on the right knee.
7: I would think there's a very large lump.
15: So, yes. But that's not the reason I called.
7: No, I bet. Well, what could be more important, he asks.
15: Well, it was going to be my late best friend's birthday today,
7: mm-hmm.
15: but they passed away. So your best friend
7: passed away?
15: Yeah, it was meant to be her birthday today.
7: All right, okay. And how long ago did she pass away?
15: A year ago.
7: 12 months ago, right.
15: Yeah.
7: So you remember her fondly?
15: Oh, definitely. She was my best friend. So, you know, we were, you know, doing best friends and, you know, so she sadly passed away and she was meant to be 24 today.
7: Oh, bless her. Well, remember her with great love in the heart. Now, can you confirm or deny it's most unlikely now you will be representing Australia at the Comm Games?
15: No, I can definitely confirm that I will not be.
7: Ever?
15: Well, not until, you know, I get my knee sorted, but it could be a possibility.
7: It's you're on hold for another, you know, for a while longer yet.
15: Yes. So, yeah.
7: You're a brave man. Justin, you're a brave man. You look after yourself.
15: I'll try. But, you know, I'll go to the doctors tomorrow, later on today.
7: Thank you. See you. Justin's dislocated his knee. No more pickleball for you. No more for you. Have we done all those? Oh, Seppelfield. Thank you. Terry in Adelaide writes, Seppelfield, Tony. Wonderful place to visit in the Barossa, about 40 minutes. Well, we know where it is. Great spot, the Barossa. They have wonderful food there too. Thank you. I think Seppelfield had they made some fabulous sparkling, didn't they, in Victoria. Must go and do that visit there because some of those areas still wonderful. That's got to go onto the list. Dislocated knee. There goes another pickleball gold medal. Thank you. We will do this when we come back. Plenty of time for your calls. It is Australia Overnight. I'm Tony Mack. Good morning.
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20: Yeah, so there's about 100 million litres is exported.
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20: We did, Libby. We were very, very lucky. 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
7: Kenny, dreams are ten a penny. Good morning, Kenny.
30: Boys, Andy Mack, how are you, buddy?
7: You should meet somebody called Jenny, and it could be Jenny and Kenny.
30: Tony Mack, you're funny.
7: Jenny and Kenny, dreams are ten a penny.
30: Tony Mack.
7: I know.
30: Hey, I know we know who will get the grand final this year, right? Who won over the weekend against you know who?
7: I know. You're talking about Fremantle?
30: No. Fremantle didn't win.
7: Yes, they did.
30: But who else won?
7: Melbourne.
30: Yes. And who else won?
7: What, in the entire competition?
30: The Eagles beat.
7: Oh, of course. Well, they did. Well, Eagles had a remarkable win, didn't they?
30: Tony Mac, Eagles got 8-8 and Giants got 7-1.
7: I know. What a good result. And Eagles fans would be very happy about that, Kenny.
30: I know you're in Melbourne, right?
7: Yeah.
30: You're Demons.
7: Demons.
30: Have the Eagles got a chance to get the grand final or not?
7: Look, it might be a stretch this year. I think they will maybe in the next 2 years, but I don't know that they'll be playing finals footy too much this year, Kenny.
30: Well, at least they won't go down to the bottom of the ladder
7: They want to do what? Where?
30: They won't go down to the bottom of the ladder because Lions are there.
7: Yeah, the Lions. Yeah, it was a really good win. Now, listen, are you going down to Fremantle today?
30: Okay. See if you know who you're going with.
7: Yeah, you'll be going with your carer?
30: Yeah, what's the company called?
7: The company?
30: It's called Wheel Ability.
7: That's the one, Wheel Ability. Are you going to have something a bit more interesting than KFC?
30: I've lost 2 kilos.
7: You've lost 2 kilos?
30: Yep.
7: Oh, well, that's good.
30: I'm not going to I know you're my best I know John Lewis as well.
7: Yes, your best friend.
30: Your best friend.
7: Yeah.
30: I think on the fact John Lewis. John Lewis has been a little bit bounce out to the Eagles.
7: Yeah, they look after you.
30: Yeah, before I go to John. Before I go to Tony Mac, I know the Eagles, sponsored by Hogan Jacks.
7: Yes, they are.
30: I'm not going to have a bowling ball in Jack anymore. It's just banned.
7: Well, you can have it, like all things in life, Kenny, you can have it occasionally.
30: But I know you can have it all the time.
7: It's a nice thing to do, but you can't have it, you know, every single day. Oh,
30: yeah, no.
7: Wait. Kenny, you just have the best day today and enjoy the sunshine. It's a very special day for you on a Tuesday, isn't it? And you love heading down and getting out with your carry and having a lot of fun. And we will talk again soon. Yes, Ken.
30: And my carry would have been Billy and Darcy.
7: You and Darcy?
30: Yeah.
7: Yeah.
30: And your birthday was Milo. You know, my little dog.
7: I do. Milo's the name of the puppy.
30: Yeah, and you know what it was? He's 5 years old.
7: Oh, 5 years of age. Kenny, you look after yourself and we'll talk again soon. Thank you for being part of the program. Carol in Elstonwick, good morning.
0: Good morning, Tony. Long time no see.
7: Where have you been in hanging out in beautiful Elstonwick?
0: I'm in aged care, and we had a fire here.
7: Oh, dear.
0: You would have seen on the news on the 27th of February.
7: Right.
0: At 10 p.m., and all I had on was my PJs, and, yeah, we just had to go, everybody. And somebody just went across in their jeans, no socks, no shoes.
7: Nothing.
0: Some people were dragged across the road on their mattresses. It was shocking. Anyway, I got this Melways.
7: You're back in clearly into the.
0: Oh, I'm back home
7: back
0: again.
7: Home, yeah.
0: Yes. I tried to ring once at the other place, but I was at the nurse's station and all the other residents were sleeping and so I just hung up. Anyway, I've got this Smell Waste 2017. Mm-hmm. It's kind of brand new. I've only used it once when I went to my brother's 50th, my nephew's 50th birthday up in Casey Fields. It was a cricket patch field, and I think there's about 10 fields there.
7: There is. It's an incredible, it's where yep. Melbourne trains, and it is a massive sporting complex and all different sports and different properties. It's really fantastic. It's just...
0: You're telling me.
7: It
0: we
7: is.
0: We went straight down and I remember him saying it's up near the swings.
7: That's it.
0: Well, the driver went straight down and then we had to go right around and right around. Oh, and then we saw the swings.
7: It's huge.
0: So we went up the driveway. Oh, he was in... second pitch, I think, second grounds. Anyway, so...
7: What did you do there when you got there?
0: It was his 50th birthday.
7: Okay. And so and you I just had a bit of a get-together.
0: Yeah. And, of course, I'm in a wheelchair and I had to go in the maxi taxi. And we went right away in the block. So I'm going to... I've got this 2017 edition... Melways.
7: Mm.
0: I'd like to give it to somebody. It's in it. I put it into one of them black covers. So, yeah, it's really in good nick. So if somebody wants... I think somebody collects them there.
7: Well, you might want to use it again at some point,
0: no.
7: Carol.
0: Mm? No. I don't go that far. No. I'm getting pretty bad, my leg and condition, yeah.
7: How do you sleep? Okay at night, or is it sort of broken sleep?
0: What? Broken?
7: Broken.
0: I just went to Caulfield Hospital yesterday and had about 12 injections in my arm because it's paralysed. Mm. Oh, and it kind of woke me up too. Yeah.
7: Yeah.
0: Anyway.
7: You've had some tough times.
0: I can give you my phone number.
7: Well, Carol, I'll tell you what, we've got the phone number here, so thank you for that. And in the event that somebody was really keen to have a Melways, we will be in touch. Yeah, is that okay?
0: Yeah.
7: Well done,
0: fine.
7: You. That's very generous of you.
0: Right.
7: All right, keep in touch. And
0: if I'm not in my room at the moment,
7: no.
0: If I'm not in my room when they ring, they can just leave a message and I'll get back to them.
7: That's very kind. All right, we've got all those details, Carol. Thank you for being part of it. Wherever you are right across Australia, come and join us. The text line going into overdrive, which is fantastic. I will get to them as well, 0477 693 693. One of the great things about email is, and probably I made mention of the fact that I spent a bit of time again yesterday replying to a lot of emails, albeit just with one or two lines, just to acknowledge those emails, but I do read them. It's overnights at 3aw.com.au.
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7: I haven't done it for a little while, but you know how I often say, Jay, you know, if you just like to keep an eye on the number 11s having a bit of a run in the last race of every meeting.
18: Got the keen eye.
7: Yeah. So you just keep an eye on the number 11. Mm. If there's a number 11 racing, the last race of every meeting around Australia. And so there was quite a few on the Saturday.
18: Yep.
7: But even yesterday, make sure I've got the right day, I'm sure I have it, Port Mac, that is Monday racing, the number 11 came in the last race and paid $8.50 the win.
18: Oh, nice.
7: $8. You know, so you'd be happy with that.
18: Yeah, good return.
7: So had you bet, and I just rounded out, not that I'm promoting the idea of gaming.
18: No. Gamble responsibly.
7: Yes. And I don't. I only have a flutter. I call it the sort of fantasy selections.
18: Mm.
7: Been doing it since COVID.
18: A Clayton's bet.
7: Yeah, it's pretty much that. Mm. And so it came in number $8.50. You'd be happy.
18: Oh,
7: now, yeah. If you had 10... be okay. You'll be pleased with that. And that was the only one that I think came, because there was only a couple of meetings yesterday. I hope I've got that right. Let me check. Yeah, there was only Stall and Port Mac, Port Macquarie. And the winner of the last race was the number 10 at Stall. So not even close. Well, very close. Paid $6.50.
18: Done. How about that?
7: Thank you, but not the number 11. We're only interested in the number 11s in the last race. So even if you don't, and I recommend that you don't bet, not sponsoring that at all, but as a bit of fun, just if you enjoy watching the races, and I do, have it on the background doing some work, it's great. And just the rhythm of it. I used to talk to Billy about this, Billy Pinnell. The rhythm of the racing, particularly during COVID, there was nothing else. So many of us sort of became a bit immersed in that. It was fantastic. Roman, good morning.
19: Good morning. Liberating experiences. You're sounding well, by the way.
7: You feel pretty good, I say. Pretty energised, which is nice. Not easy. 5.5 hours. And as you get a little older, 5.5 hours of talking is not easy, Roman.
19: Yes. Mm. We had a house down at St. Agnes here in northeastern suburbs of Adelaide, and we regularly used to go to Victor Harbour and often looked at the real estates, and we ended up buying a little house on a corner block in Victor for $81,000 in about 1991.
7: Wow, $81,000.
19: We were paying that off and going down every weekend, and in 2000... one of our children said, "This house you've got here is too big for you. Why don't you move?" So we bought where we are now in Tetra Gully, another place.
7: Yeah, no, Tetra Gully, yeah.
19: And I just spoke in 2010, and we had to sell the house down at Victor for $365,000, four and a half times what we paid for
7: it. Wow.
19: And so we could pay off this house.
7: And how long did you hold the one down there at Victor?
19: 19 years.
7: Well, they say, don't they, about every 7 years they move up double.
19: Yeah, we happen to just get by at the right time, I think.
7: But well, you'd,
19: great
7: yeah.
19: weekends. Every weekend, my missus and I go down there, and every morning run from our house to Kite Rocks and back.
7: Yeah, well, you'd miss that a bit. You'd miss going down there, wouldn't you?
19: I do, but such is life. You know, what can you do?
7: Was it a Bazin Pilko?
19: I used to be.
7: Didn't Bazin Pilko do that song all those years ago? Didn't we have a lovely time the day we went to Victor?
19: That's right. It was Bangor once, but no, the boys did that, didn't they?
7: They did a local version of it, didn't we? Have a lovely time the day we went to Victor.
19: The downside of that was I got a bill from the taxation department for $20,000 for capital gains tax.
7: Oh, really?
19: I went to my accountant and I said, Rod, with the improvements we did to the place down there and the work I did every weekend, that's over the top. So he documented all the what we did every weekend regularly and the improvements we've made the place and got it down into the, I think it was 500 and something tax I had to pay in the end. But to pay off your own house, to own the roof over your head, it's just such a liberating thing.
7: Yeah, and that's what we've been talking about, the idea of, you know, what do you do in life that you find just really liberating, whether it be to get to the end of that mortgage, whether it be to cut up the credit cards and have no debt. It is liberating. It takes a little while for most of us to get there, no question about that. And it doesn't matter whether you're earning $25,000 a year or $250,000 a year. It's somewhat incidental to the equation. It's the idea of being in control of that destination. It's a lovely thing. Roman, good morning. Thank you. Nicole, hello.
16: Hello, how are you?
7: Thank you for asking. Really well.
16: That's good. I actually believe that you got a bit of a sore heel, but that wasn't why I rang. I'll talk to you about that in a sec.
7: Please.
16: I rang because I heard that gentleman ring up earlier about the different shops and that where you were talking about a few programs ago. And I don't know if this one was mentioned. Do you remember Venture and Treasure Way?
7: So we've mentioned Venture. Treasure Way has not been mentioned. And that was pretty big for a while, wasn't it, Treasure Way?
16: It was massive. I think Venture took it over.
7: And they merged, did they?
16: I used to sell clothing line. And if I was to compare it to anything today, it'd be like Target, I suppose.
7: Little bit. So it was all clothing, women's clothing predominantly?
16: Oh, and your kids and men's, like, you know, bit like on a smaller scale of a Kmart. They had some linen too, I think.
7: Wonder how long ago that they've gone.
16: I don't know. I'd have to Google it to find out.
7: Nicole, I reckon it's got to be 20. At least.
16: Easy. Must be Sean.
7: Yeah, I know. I
16: wanted to share with you about your heel. Have you got plantar fasciitis or something?
7: Well, my daughters suggested that was the case. And then other people, bless them, over the last 24 hours on the program have said it may be not that. It may be something else to do with, well, there's been three or four different versions. But look, my daughter number two said, because she works in a medical centre, she sees it all the time. She's not a medico, but runs the office. And she said, just go to the doctor, they'll get it fixed up and you can put some certain stuff on it, change your shoes maybe a little differently and see what happens.
16: Well, if I can offer this, I had terrible pain up running up my foot as well. And I seem to have been, I don't know for certain that it was, but I seem to have got diagnosed that they reckon that I had plantar fasciitis, and it can come and go. Like it's not something that it's easy to get rid of. It could take quite a while, and I spent quite a bit of money attending an osteo. That helped a little bit. I heard you get told to roll the frozen water bottle and all that sort of stuff.
7: Yes, that was yesterday. Yeah.
16: Yep, that certainly helps. But what I also did was I went into athletics foot, and I got advised. Look, I've never often thought about it like that. When I buy runners or whatever, I've never really gone and got fitted like this before. But they've got a new machine in there. If you go and check it out, and you stand on it, it's like a laser digital that does an image of your foot.
7: Yeah, and somebody else, Nicole, thank you. Somebody else mentioned that on the program yesterday, and even a particular brand which I've written down. I haven't got it in front of me at the moment, but it's something certainly at which I will have a really good look. Nicole, thanks again.
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36: Good morning, I'm Gabriel Hodson. A 47-year-old man has been arrested and police say he's cooperating after an attack in Sydney's southwest, which has left three people dead. The bodies of a woman in her 40s and two children under 10 were found in a Campbelltown house after police say the man called 000 around 8 last night. Acting Superintendent Michael Moroney says objects of interest have been found around the home.
37: Look, I can't go into specifics, but what I can say really is that it was a particularly a violent scene, and I'll leave it at that.
36: Police south of Brisbane want to hear from witnesses after a woman standing with her car beside the Pacific Motorway was struck by a passing ute, causing critical injuries. Officers are speaking with the ute driver. A second crash then happened involving around 10 vehicles, also travelling north, causing a 10-kilometre traffic jam. A man's in a critical condition after a stabbing in Sydney's northwest. Emergency services were called to Beecroft around 4:30, where they found a 25-year-old with stab wounds

0: Later, a 21-year-old man attended Day Street Police Station where he was arrested. Bootleg vodka with 10 times the legal amount of methanol is being sold in Victorian venues and bottle shops. Forensic lab tests have also found plastic contamination. News Corp says an estimated 1 in 3 Victorian bottle shops is now stocking illicit alcohol. Flood rescues are underway in the Noomimba Valley region near the New South Wales-Queensland border. Several residents and their pets have been taken to safety, with some rescued from cars trapped in floodwater. Inspector Paul Cowles from VRA Rescue New South Wales says they've already rescued 3 groups trapped in floodwater.
1: Falls are impacting some local communities, particularly in the Tweed area, and it's causing some localised flooding, and some of that flooding is rapid. Number one thing we want people to do is, even if you know the area or know the road, don't drive, wade, ride through floodwater.
0: The rain's expected to continue today before easing off. A group of 11 leading men's tennis players, including Alex de Minaur, are pushing for Sam Groth to get a senior role at Tennis Australia and the Australian Open. SMH The Age says the hunt for a successor to Craig Tiley is close to an end. Groth reached a world ranking of 53 and resigned as Victorian Deputy Opposition Leader earlier this year, triggering a by-election. Finance and the Aussie dollar's buying 71.6 US cents. The Dow Jones is down 8 points and the Nasdaq's down 215.
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0: Western Force sit ninth on the Super Rugby ladder after their win against the Queensland Reds on Saturday. The Force sit 6 points outside the top 6 with just 2 games left in the season. Hooker Brandon Payanga Amosa says the team's learned to fight to the bitter end.
3: Except for that first game, the Brumbies game, there's been actually no real blowouts. And we've fought really hard in every single game, and some of those games, especially against the Kiwis, we came away short with real fine margins in the end. Once we got that one win, then it just carried to the next, just carried to the next. For us, it's just staying in the fight.
0: They'll face Fiji and Drua in Perth on Saturday. Sydney-based tennis star Rinki Hijikata has lost a hard-fought battle against German Daniel Altmaier at the Hamburg Open. Altmaier won 7-5, 6-2. And Aaron Hardy will captain the WA side in the upcoming Sheffield Shield. The 27-year-old cricketer served as stand-in Perth Scorchers captain. That's the latest news in sport.
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9: on the station, giving you the chance to win our 40K countdown, your four-day forecast for Western Victoria. Partly cloudy today with a shower or two and light winds. Tomorrow,

0: Cloudy with a high chance of showers in the morning, a top of 16. Thursday, foggy start, cloudy and 16. And then on Friday, a partly cloudy one with a top of 16 degrees. Today, Hamilton expecting a max of 15, 16 for Casterton and 15 for Portland and the coast.
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0: Currently 8 degrees.
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3: 2008 seems like yesterday, but it's some years ago now. How quickly time flies. It was on this day, 2008, that Glenn Wheatley, no longer with us, the Australian artist manager, of course, very closely associated with John for years and years and years and years, was freed from jail on this day after serving 10 months for tax fraud. The year was 2008. He served the remaining 5 months of that sentence. He pretty much did that at home at a lovely place in South Yarra. And I can remember at the time, you know how we often talk about how do we punish someone over and above the idea of incarceration? Seems to me to be, you know, we've been doing that for as long as you and I can remember, putting people into prison for very serious offences. Now, I'm not taking away anything to do with the idea that what Glenn did and was ultimately charged with and then served time for was wrong. Yes, it was wrong. But the idea of putting somebody like Glenn, for example, I remember advocating about this for then at the time. The point of putting him into prison seemed like a weird way to get any recompense, in that wouldn't you rather have somebody like Glenn at that time, and this is not just about Glenn, by the way, it's certainly about anybody in a similar situation, how we can make a decision, say, look, you will be better off with an undertaking for the next 5 to 10 years as part of your penalty, part of your sentencing, to start up new business and help other people start new businesses and do that on a free of charge basis for the next 5 years. Or whatever the case may be. I mean, there'd be some amazing people that have done the wrong thing, but the only punishment available was to put them into jail. How do we then sort of move it through courts to say, look, yes, you've done the wrong thing, but these are now some of the options about how you can be punished. Part of that will be to back and support businesses, for Glenn to work with new artists, for Glenn to, promote events because he had all that expertise. We put all that wonderful expertise, because he did the wrong thing in terms of fraud, that's what the courts found, and we put him into prison. So we get real no value from that at the time. Just something to ponder. And I'm sure there would be other great examples of how we could do that better if and when courts were permitted to make those sort of decisions. There was, memory serves, there was a high court judge. Name just escapes, but there was an incident, I think, from memory in Western Australia. That person actually then served time, is my memory. Point of that is, wouldn't you think somebody of that caliber would be better served working with next-gen, high-profile solicitors to bring the very best of them forward? I don't know. Maybe I'm sort of too gracious about that. The idea of just the only form of punishment being prison in this day and age doesn't really make sense to me. Marcus, good morning. Thank you for waiting in, Brian. Morning.
4: Oh, that's okay, Tony. How are you this morning?
3: I'm really well, thank you.
4: Oh, that's good. I hope you get your holds out from what you were saying earlier, that it's hard sort of talking for 5 hours, but anyway.
3: No, that's not by way of a complaint, by the way. It's certainly not. There are just some times when, by the time we get to 5 o'clock, talking all sorts of issues, I go, holy dooly, that's a lot of talking.
4: It's a lot of talking, yeah. Yeah, funny you talk about the ATO. Yes, I've been having a big dispute with the ATO over running 15 years or more.
3: Where's it sitting now, Marcus? Can you say without putting your...
4: I could definitely say the last thing with my last communication with the Inspector General of Taxation was the simple fact that I'm going to suspend all tax returns, all BAS statements until I receive an apology from the appropriate person who kept accusing me to cause my stroke. And essentially, I'm still waiting for that court case because they don't want to take it to court. So my issue with a lot of government departments is there's no penalty for them. There's no accountability. And this is what I was saying before when I rang before, was, I'd like to see the backside, and the end of it was the Labor government. So I'd like to shake them off completely, and I just hope they get annihilated next election. In fact, I'd be voting for Pauline Hanson.
3: As many are contemplating, because some of those figures that came out yesterday were quite stunning, given post-budget, and the suggestion is that the government is right off the boil, and it's been intensified because of the budget.
4: Oh, absolutely. Yeah. And I'll never vote Liberal either. And I won't vote Liberal, and I'll tell you why, just quickly, is that I had a couple of meetings with James Newbury, our member here, outlining various issues, and he said, I'll put it all down on paper. I spent 2 days composing a huge, well, it wasn't huge, but 16 pages it was, and in the end, he did nothing, and in fact, he didn't want to respond to it. So I thought, all right, well, that's fine. I'll never respond to you, and I'll never vote Liberal again either. But, so essentially I bought myself a boat and a Land Cruiser, and I go fishing. So I don't bother really working that much anymore. I couldn't be bothered.
3: Thank you. Which Land Cruiser did you end up with, a V8 version or a later version?
4: No, I was told not to buy the 300 series. So I bought one of the last 200 series, a very late one. So
3: that'll last forever.
4: Oh, I don't think I'll keep it forever. It drinks fuel like there's no tomorrow.
3: Yeah, there's that. Yeah, well, there's that. But yeah, they do.
4: Yeah, but I am towing 3-tonne of boat with it. I only use it to tow the boat. Otherwise, I don't drive it. So we were going to go down to Apollo Bay on Thursday, but a friend's pulled out. The tuna are on, and they're around the 50, 60, 80 kilo mark. They're getting caught. So,
3: Yummo.
4: Yeah. Love getting out in the Bass Strait. It's absolutely beautiful out in the Bass Strait.
3: What sort of boat?
4: People laugh when I say it. Well, I bought a bar crusher.
3: And so, what drives that? What engine's on that?
4: Oh, I put a 200 horsepower on that.
3: What? What brand?
4: Oh, Bar Crusher is the brand.
3: Oh, okay. I beg your pardon. There you go.
4: Yeah, they're made in Dandenong. I bought the 22-footer.
3: Beautiful.
4: And... great boat. Love it. Just don't like the fuel economy. There's no such thing with fuel economy, was it?
3: No, it's an oxymoron.
4: Oh, absolutely. They say it's a great lean burn engine. Yeah. I think my aeroplanes run far, but even my big aeroplanes far more economical than actually. I won't call it free. I'll keep the boat for a few years. I'll do my trip down to Tassie in it. I'll do that, go down to Flinders Island, because I used to go to fly down to Flinders Island regularly. Haven't done it for a while. But I thought, I want to go down to Deal Island, so I'll take it down to Deal Island one of these days. Well, next summer anyway, this coming summer. And do my trips, do a few hours on it. I'll sell it and buy something a little bit smaller.
3: Marcus, I'd highly recommend if you get the opportunity to pick up the phone and leave a message in the office of your local member and just sort of say, send it back. I don't know if it's escaped the system, but still welcome your feedback and see what comes up out of that.
4: Oh, look, I did get in touch with James Newbury, and I met him at a meeting here just where I am in relation to another matter. But, he essentially fobbed it off. So I'm just going to fob off the Liberal Party. So I won't bother about the Liberal Party. So I'll just vote Pauline Hanson. In the previous election, I voted for Clive Palmer. So that's my protest vote, and it's my permanent protest vote now.
3: But. Yeah, it's going to be an interesting one. Marcus, it's a great call. Thank you. It's always good to talk to you. I'm just thinking about the idea of a protest vote, whether or not that's going to satisfy, the individual, but what does it do for the overall look of the country and how it's going to move forward in a meaningful way? Because of the so-called protest vote. It's going to be a fascinating time. The next 2 years will be extraordinary. Artie, good morning.
5: Good morning, Tony and Jay. Hope your finger's all right and your foot.
3: That's my finger and my foot. I'm going along beautifully, Arthur.
5: Yeah, I'm just wondering, have you flagged me for some reason? Because I only waited 1.5 hours. My name was raised. I don't expect to jump the gun. In the last week, I haven't called because the most annoying thing, speaking of punishment, is waiting on hold. Your name gets announced 5 times, and then you're waiting 1.5 hours.
3: Artie, when did that happen?
5: 4 times in a row on your show last week.
3: But we talked several times last week.
5: Yes, you told me to come on. I looked at the time. I don't expect to jump the gun. I respect the rules. I've only been calling for over 5 years, which you clearly know. I've got the rounds to do. I don't expect to jump the gun. I've never been rude. I've never sworn. That's the most unliberated.
3: Well, you'll forgive. I'm not too sure who, how, why, when, and where. Sometimes, this is no, I mean, we become inundated. It's a blessing. I'm lucky. Sometimes we become inundated with the calls, and probably, there's no excuse, really. I'm not too sure how it works out the other side of the glass always. I have people that manage that, so it's not me. It's just as they are presented up on the screen.
5: Here's another example. Jackie used to take my calls. Jackie Felgate.
3: Who's that? Jackie Felgate? Yep.
5: Yeah. So why do the producers say, you'll be up next? It was about a martial artist. No one called. I did. Oh, we'll call you back, which is bull dust. I already know that. So it's the most unliberated. It gets very annoying. As you know, Jim and I have been calling for several years. We don't expect to jump the gun, but totally unfair.
3: Well, I can't speak for other programs, Artie. I can only talk about what we do here on the Australia Overnight program. Other programs do whatever they want. I don't know how it works. That's up to them. They're looking for the health of their... they're looking for the health of their program, how the producers manage it. Up to them.
5: I understand that, but not one person called. I know you're not into martial arts. So I call. She used to take my calls. I don't care. I just won't go on anymore, right? So why bring it up again? Not one person called. I was the only caller.
3: Sorry. Which program are you talking about?
5: Jackie's. Okay,
3: Arthur, my friend, you should take it up with Jack's program. On this program across Australia, it's of little interest to people right around Australia what happens on the afternoon program here on 3OW.
5: It's all right, I won't call. I respect what you do. You're a great announcer, but despite all that...
3: you're always welcome here. I can't remember putting you on hold. I wouldn't have done it. Don't know.
5: I timed the calls and it was 1.5 hours. You raised my name 5 times.
3: Nobody ever sits for an hour and a half. Why would you sit for an hour and a half?
5: I hung up because it was going to reach that.
3: You didn't sit for an hour and a half?
5: Yeah, I called right after the news. You told me to call back and I'm looking. And Jay came on and said, sorry, but sometimes I hang up because I got an alarm call, which you know. I don't expect to jump the gun ever, but I don't expect unfairness either. Despite that, you're a great announcer. I wish to continue calling, but I don't expect unfair treatment either.
3: How long have you waited this morning?
5: I was quick.
3: There you go.
5: It was quick, right?
3: There you go. So what goes around comes around. Excellent work. Johnny DeRemus, get me out of here. Good morning,
6: John. This is John DeRemus with The Passing Parade and the story of a matinee idol who became a pioneer of aviation. He had the looks of a beautiful woman, the self-confidence of a peacock, and the guts of a lion. All these things were said of Robert Lorraine. All of them were undoubtedly true. I'll be back to tell you more after this message.
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6: Robert Lorraine was born at New Brighton in Cheshire, England, on January 14, 1876. At the age of 13, he ran away from school to become an actor in a Liverpool saloon, which offered entertainment as well as liquor to its patrons. A few months later, he was spotted by the manager of a touring theatrical company and signed on at 30 shillings a week. Within 10 years, he was the most popular young leading man on the English stage. In 1899, he enlisted for service in the Boer War. 2 years of action and a bout of fever preceded the discharge. From Cape Town, he caught a boat to New York City, where a 2-year stage contract with producer Dan Frohman was awaiting him. He was an instant success. Dubbed the most beautiful man in the world, he was mobbed wherever he went. After 4 years of this, he revolted. And ignoring the advice of his friends, who said he'd lost his senses, he set out to become a serious force in the theater. He had just read Bernard Shaw's new play, Man and Superman, and this, he decided, was the perfect vehicle to prove he could really act. He sold everything he had to purchase the American rights and put the play on himself. And it opened in New York City on September 4th, 1905, with Lorraine as its star. The result can be gauged by the fact that his takings for the season broke the record of Ziegfeld's Follies, an unbelievable achievement for an intellectual play. Back in England in 1909, with the fortune he had amassed, he temporarily deserted the stage to take up the new craze of flying. And on July 16th, 1910, he became the first man to fly in a storm, 17 miles out across the ocean to the Isle of Wight. A few weeks later, he established an across-water distance record of 63 miles over the Irish Sea in an hour and a half. On September 11th of the same year, he again set off to cross the Irish Sea, this time from Holyhead to Dublin. On August 4th, 1914, war was declared between England and Germany. Lorraine immediately joined the Royal Flying Corps, and by 1916, he had risen to the rank of lieutenant colonel and had command of the famed 40 Squadron. He brought down more than a share of the enemy. He finished the war with only one lung and one kneecap. But the fact that he finished it at all was regarded as a miracle. In 1919, he returned to the London stage in the play with his name now permanently linked, Cyrano de Bergerac. There never was and there never is likely to be a Cyrano as romantically perfect as Lorraine. In 1934, he was chosen to play Scrooge in a radio broadcast of Dickens' Christmas Carol. It was the only part he'd been given that whole year, and he was fated to be deprived even of that. 3 days before his performance, he collapsed from a hemorrhage in his remaining lung, and he died in a hospital 24 hours later, an ironically unspectacular end to a spectacular career and an even more spectacular man. Our time is up till we meet again for another chapter of The Passing Parade. This is John Doremus. Thank you so much, and goodbye for now.
8: Thank you, Johnny. Look at that, 23 past the hour. It is Australia Overnight. Tony McManus is my name. You can join the program. Ender Brady will be here very shortly. He's just come off yet another marathon, so we'll get all those details. So lots of text. High Court judge should have known better. Yeah, there's no question about that. The High Court judge that I mentioned, not by name, should have known better. However, do you put then a High Court judge into prison to the tune of $150,000 plus a year? Or is the court empowered sufficiently to sort of say, listen, Your Honour, you've stuffed up, you've been found guilty. Here's what you can do for the community. Here's what you can do for the legal fraternity for the next 5 to 10 years of your life. Would make sense to most, wouldn't it? Or do we just spend the $150,000 to keep him there reading books? Doesn't make sense to me. However, others may have a view about that. And the other text here says, what did Glenn Wheatley do? I think the charge from memory was to do with tax fraud going back after serving 10 months back to 2008, around that time. But, of course, he's no longer with us. Ender Brady in just a moment. Prime Minister Starmer's challenger is still in the news. And a really good story about Prince William. That's still to come on Australia Overnight.
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3: My gosh, it must be Tuesday. Tuesday, Thursday, we catch up with Enda Brady in the United Kingdom. Back after a massive run. How'd you pull up? Good morning.
20: Hey, Tony. Yeah, just landed. I'm driving through London now, so forgive any background noise. I'm very sorry. It was wonderful. I really enjoyed visiting Riga, capital city of Latvia. Had never been to one of the Baltic nations before. Heard quite a few Aussie accents around the place, actually, so very popular with the Australian tourists. And it was good fun, really well-organized race, beautiful route, lovely, lovely old town in Riga, which is just chocolate box perfect. I would put it on your map and your wish list if anyone's coming to Europe this year or next. Riga in Latvia, I cannot recommend it enough. Beautiful.
3: Affordable?
20: Very affordable, actually. Yeah, I think you would get a beer for, I think it was about $7.50 Australian, I would say. Yeah, it was very, very good value. I enjoyed it.
3: And how's those muscles?
20: I knew you'd ask that.
3: Yeah.
20: Look, being old and wizened and Irish, they're hanging in there. But that was number 64 on the marathon route to 100.
3: You're amazing.
20: I very much enjoyed it. Yeah, no, it was a fab trip.
3: Well done, you. Congratulations. Let's talk about the Prime Minister. It seems every week we've been talking about this, and yet he's still in the chair, Prime Minister Starmer.
20: Yes, he is. And look, for how long more does it go on? We're hearing that he's going to stand. If there is a leadership challenge and someone formally challenges him and has the numbers, that Starmer wants to be in that fight. There was some speculation at the weekend that he was taking time with his family and his wife to discuss the future, and some people felt that he might just quietly go away. And then there was a quote that jumped out at people from Victoria Starmer, Mrs. Starmer, Lady Starmer, where she said, my husband is a fighter, always has been and always will be. So I think he's up for the scrap, and let's see who comes out. But as it stands, it's looking like the former health secretary, Wes Streeting, and the mayor of Manchester, Andy Burnham, they appear to be the two big names in the mix to challenge him.
3: The idea of just, we're seeing it here too, we've seen it here in the state, we've seen it in the country, where this continual turnover of leadership,
8: does it really ever make a difference ultimately?
20: No, it doesn't. And I think, you know, to be fair to Starmer, he won that election and a prime minister wins a five-year term. And I think the Labour Party need to very much, you know, realise that they risk tearing themselves apart. The Conservatives did this time and again, and we're seeing these short-term leaders. It would be the sixth British prime minister in 10 years. The bond markets don't like this. The rest of Europe doesn't like us, and people want stability and certainty. And look, Starmer won the election. A lot of people think he's boring and dull. Maybe he's what the UK needs right now.
8: Tiz, when we come back, Prince William, this is a wonderful project on which he's working and tributes to a well-known Scottish rugby great still to come, Australia Overnight.
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8: And the Brady, we catch up with both Tuesday and Thursday as part of Australia Overnight. As you know, Prince William is about to do what he's a remarkable young man in so many ways, Ender.
9: I think you read the room very well, Tony, if I'm being frank. So there have been some news stories in the last 12 months looking at the finances of the royal family, and in particular the Duchy of Cornwall, which is this huge tract, tens of thousands of acres of land, which the Prince of Wales, so previously his father had this, and William is now the Prince of Wales, so earns approximately $40 million Australian a year, every year from this. Now we learn that William is going to sell one-fifth of the land, one-fifth of the Duchy of Cornwall estate, and use the money and basically build affordable housing, do environmental projects, and good for the community. And I think he read the room very well, because cost of living crisis, a lot of people are struggling, and hearing that someone's taking in $40 million a year. And, you know, some of the stories were that charities were being charged for land usage, buildings, you know, it just kind of stuck a little bit in the craw, if you like. And William's seen this coming and has decided to sell off one-fifth. Ultimately, he will be investing about $1 billion Australian in this project over the next few years.
8: Well done him. It's one that will follow. Meanwhile, tributes, Ender, a wonderful Scottish rugby great by the name of Scott Hastings. For those that don't know, what can you tell us?
9: Well, he toured Australia in 1989, I believe, with the British and Irish Lions. He won the Grand Slam in 1990 as the key player in an amazing Scotland team at that time, who were brilliant. He was a defensive rock, played for Scotland, played for the Lions, family man, and tragically, a few years ago, he got non-Hodgkin's lymphoma, a form of cancer, and he passed away overnight. We were told by the family, complications from the cancer treatment. So Scott Hastings, dead at 61. His wife left this world just a couple of years ago. He died on her anniversary. So as the family pointed out, they are truly together now. But a huge loss, and I think one that really affects a lot of Scottish people, because the national rugby team is very important in Scotland, and Scott Hastings was for a long time the golden boy of Scottish rugby.
8: Golden boy of Scottish rugby. There you go. Well done. Go and rest, and we'll talk to you on Thursday.
9: Thanks, T-Mac, and apologies for the acoustics.
8: No, not at all.
9: Normal good service on Thursday.
8: Yeah, good as gold. Thank you. Ender Brady for Tuesday, 19th of May, 2026. Isn't it funny how people become somewhat antagonised? And I say that with great respect to a couple of the texts. One in particular, poor Arthur didn't get onto the program. He spends that much time calling other shows. It doesn't seem to make much difference. It really makes you wonder. Arthur's been a great contributor to the programs here on on A-Dub and Australia Overnight for a long time. All callers are really welcome. And there are times when sometimes, just sometimes, when a big topic's going on and we have a completely full board and you're moving through those calls as swiftly, sometimes not as swiftly as I would like, but we try to get to them. And sure, there could be a waiting period. So I just make that point. That's the nature of Open Line Talkback Radio. The other one here from Steve, who says, good bloke, you say, Glenn Wheatley. Why don't you tell that to the families whose husbands, many have worked in the businesses back in those days, and tradies, whom he didn't pay? Well, I don't know all that. All I know it was to do with charges around tax fraud. Steve, you make a good point, and I'm not dismissing that at all. But you then go on to say, and you have a crack at me, who don't you want to go to jail next? Sex offenders? You're a strange person. No, that's not what I said, Stephen. So again, quoted out of complete context, all I asked was, the question is, how do we possibly punish these people? This is going to go without punishment. How do we punish where we as a community then get greater value for that punishment than just the idea of incarceration? Stephen, I'm not too sure why you wouldn't even consider that as a better value project possibility than the norm of just flinging them into prison, which does absolutely nothing for the rest of us. At least we get some benefit from that level of punishment. You would hope that would be the intention. Something to think about anyway. It is Australia Overnight. We'll do this. The serial's on the way. Plenty of time. Your calls. We'll look at the papers with Gabe. Still to come, Australia Overnight.
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19: The following radio serial is a work of fiction. The characters are portrayed by radio actors reading a script. Some episodes may contain material which some people may find offensive or upsetting. If you are likely to be offended, we suggest you don't listen to this serial and rejoin Australia Overnight in about 10 minutes' time.

0: important and significant things had happened. First, in Larson, Leonie Kilburn had made accidental contact with Rowley. Secondly, a Harold Beasley had introduced himself to me in Leven Bay, the remote little seaside town where I was hiding for the time being. Both meetings had been planned. Both were to have far-reaching effects. But for the time being, the first was to have the more immediate ramifications. Leonie was Victoria Kilburn's only daughter. She was a volatile and beautiful young woman, yet quite calculating and dangerous. However, she didn't know that Rowley and her mother had met. Luckily, Victoria was away from Larson, away searching for me. But sooner or later, she would return, and then the trouble would start. But for the moment, her daughter was taking quite a delight in her assignment to watch over Rowley.
1: You always drive as fast as this, Leonie.
2: Always, Rowley.
1: Well, no wonder you get speeding fines. Hey, where are we going?
2: Up to my home.
1: Your home? Now, wait a minute, Leonie. I only met you yesterday. And...
2: time doesn't matter, does it?
1: No, I suppose not, but...
2: You know the thought that immediately swept through my mind when I knocked you down in the high street yesterday?
1: No.
2: I thought to myself, now there's a young man I'm going to see a great deal more of.
1: Oh.
2: Shocked?
1: You want me to be?
2: A little.
1: All right, then I'm shocked. You saw me walk down the high street yesterday and you deliberately ran me down just to pass the time of day. Are you in the habit of taking perfect strangers to your home?
2: But you're not a stranger. I've known you for hours. And I doubt very much if you're perfect. Anyway, there's only Felix up at the house. He's my brother. Stepbrother, actually.
1: Parents?
2: Only my mother. Father died some time ago. Felix was by his first marriage. Worried about meeting my mother?
1: Well, I...
2: Relax, she's not at home. Probably won't be for days. And here's the family pile. Rambling old place, isn't it? Incidentally, I wouldn't be at all surprised if you hated Felix on sight.
1: Why?
2: Well, most people seem to. He's not what you might call a sympathetic sort of character.
1: Not like his sister.
2: You think I'm sympathetic? Wait till you get to know me better, my boy.
1: I'm going to be disillusioned?
2: Oh, I hope not. That suit does look good on you.
1: You have impeccable taste.
2: Not only in suits, but in men also.
1: I take that as a compliment.
2: It was meant as one. Anyone at home? Felix?
3: In the library.
2: Pour two large drinks. We're dying of thirst.
3: We?
2: Brought a friend home. Rowley, meet Felix.
1: How do you do?
3: Hello.
2: He's the one I was telling you about.
3: One you ran down?
2: That's right. The beginning of a beautiful friendship.
3: Rather a dramatic way of starting a friendship, wasn't it?
2: He hardly got a scratch, and he won a new suit out of the encounter anyway. Do sit down, Rowley. Make yourself comfortable, if you can, in this mausoleum of a place. Oh, come on, Felix. Hurry up with those drinks, you old slow coach.
3: Yes, all right, all right.
2: I'll give you a hand to carry them.
3: Scotch and soda all right for you, Rowley?
1: Oh, yes, fine.
2: He's rather gorgeous, isn't he? Here we are.
1: Oh, cheers.
2: Rowley, you'll stay for lunch, of course.
1: Oh, well...
3: We insist.
2: Won't hear another word. I'll go and tell Elsie we'll be having another one for lunch. Excuse me a moment.
1: Yes, of course.
3: Oh, and if Rowley, excuse me a minute, I'll come with you, Leonie. Need to get another bottle of scotch from the cabinet. Well, what did you find out about him?
2: Very little, really.
1: Very little? You spent just about the whole of yesterday with him. Surely you must have found out something.
2: Well, he's certainly not a businessman as he claims to be. Much too sensitive. And that story about just having come back from abroad, that's a load of malarkey. Said he'd been in Rhodesia, but he's got no suntan. But he is definitely interested in Julian's death. Keeps asking veiled questions about it. Good-looking brute, isn't he? Absolutely charming.
1: Oh, for goodness sake.
2: You worry too much, Felix. I'll get the lowdown on Mr. Roland Corbett. I'll find out why he wants to know so much about Julian's death. I'll find out all about him.

0: truly excellent meal.
1: Elsie's lobster thermidor isn't bad, really. Leone tells me you're looking for an office.
0: Yes, that's right.
1: Might be able to help you a little there. What line of business are you in?
0: Importing.
1: Oh? Well, we have a rather large departmental store here in Larson, you know.
0: Yes, Leone mentioned it.
1: Might be able to put some business your way.
0: That's very kind of you.
1: What lines do you import?
0: Well, back in Nigeria...
1: Nigeria? I thought you'd just come back from Rhodesia.
0: Well, I have, but I was in Rhodesia, too.
2: Everyone finished? Let's have coffee in the lounge, shall we?
1: I skipped coffee. Had some work to do. Excuse me, Ronnie.
0: Yes.
2: He's not very sociable, is he?
0: Well, I...
2: You know, you're a bit of an enigma, Roly.
0: Am I?
2: When I first met you, you said you didn't know just how long you'd be in Larson. Tonight you spoke about opening this importing business.
0: Well, I thought I might open the office as a branch and then return to the city.
2: I'd like to be able to try and talk you out of that. Returning to the city, I mean.
0: You very probably could, too.
2: I'll go and fix the coffee. Oh, there are some newspapers on the table over there if you get bored.
0: Thanks. Oh, well, let's see what's been happening in the world. Oh, yesterday's paper. Oh. Oh, no. Carnival clowns close call with death. Yesterday's performance of a fun show, Londini, well-known Hampstead Heath clown, fell from his trick cycle onto some equipment left in the ring by the previous actor's sword swallower. Londini in Hampstead Hospital, till on the critical list. Oh, no, not Londini.
2: Really? I forgot to ask you how you liked your coffee.
0: Leone, listen, you're going to think me extremely bad-mannered, but I've just thought of something I'd forgotten to do, something very urgent. I'll have to leave immediately, I'm afraid.
2: Oh, but...
0: I'm terribly sorry. Explain to Felix, will you, please? I'll contact you later.
2: Well... Felix? Felix, come here, will you?
3: What's the matter? Thought I heard the front door.
2: You did, my pet. That was Roland Corbett making a very abrupt exit.
3: Gone? Why?
2: Haven't a clue. But it was very sudden.
3: Think he guessed?
2: About it. Something must have just... He must have been reading this newspaper.
3: It's yesterday's.
2: Maybe he read something. The paper was lying open at this page. Let's see. Summit leaders in Geneva clash. Hurricane hits American East Coast. No.
3: No, this is too much of a long shot.
2: Wait a minute. This might have been it. Carnival clowns close call with death.
3: Now, what would that have to do with...
2: At yesterday's performance of a fun show, Londini, well-known Hampstead Heath clown...
3: Hampstead Heath?
2: Mother went to Hampstead Heath.
3: After she'd heard that there was a possibility of Cake and Neil being there.
2: That's right. And that's just too much of a coincidence, brother mine. Cake and Neil, Hampstead Heath, a clown that had an accident, and our cute little snooper. He read that story and he went into action.
3: Cake and Neil was on Hampstead Heath. Maybe he knew her.
2: Maybe.
3: If Mother rings through tonight, we'd better tell her to get back here just as quickly as you can.
2: Well, that settles it. He is involved in this business.
3: I hope we haven't lost him.
2: No, we wouldn't have lost him. If he leaves Larson, then it's a surefire thing that he'll go to Hampstead Heath Hospital.
3: He may not come back, though.
2: Oh, he'll come back all right, Felix.
3: What do you mean?
2: He'll come back, even if I have to fetch him.
3: Now, you be careful.
2: Worrying again? Oh, I'll be careful, don't worry. Pity he's a snooper. I find him rather an exciting sort of person to be with.
3: Leone.
2: Do sincerely hope that no harm has to come to him.
3: Don't you go getting yourself emotionally involved with him.
2: Oh, you know me, brother mine. Still, I've never met anyone quite like him before.

As soon as Rowley left the Kilburn house, he hurried straight to the Larsen railway station. There was a train to town in just a few minutes. Within an hour and a half, he could be at his old friend's bedside. And then he'd learn of what happened to Emily and why Londini's accident hadn't really been an accident at all. And Londini would tell him that I hadn't gone to South America. He'd know that I'd disappeared again and was once more a girl on the run.

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0: text here. First text says, please do not read on air. Okay, I won't. Artie, I've got your text. Thank you very much. What's that one there? Very passive-aggressive. Thank you. This program is becoming unlistenable. Unlistenable, you say? You just blow that one up for me, Jay. Wish I could do it myself. I'm sorry, mate, but I can't. This program becoming unlistenable consists mainly of commercials. Well, nothing's really changed. Been that same way for many, many years per hour. So I'm not too sure why you feel like that. It is a very important part of what we do here on commercial radio. Could always set up a productive prison farm. See, that's a good idea. A productive prison farm for those getting released. Maybe. Homelessness, adjustment stage, all of the above. Thank you.
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2: Good morning, I'm Gabriel Hodson. The bodies of a woman and two children have been found after an alleged domestic violent incident at a home in Sydney's southwest. Officers from Campbelltown were called to Raymond Avenue after a 000 call from the home just before eight. A 47-year-old man has been arrested at the scene. Acting Superintendent Michael Moroney says the deceased trio are yet to be formally identified.
3: Deceased person has been located, believed to be aged in her mid-40s. I can also tell you two children have been located deceased within the premises and they're aged under 10 years of age. What I can tell you is all three persons sustained significant injuries and it was a particularly violent crime scene.
2: A man and a 15-month-old boy have died in a three-vehicle crash in Sydney's west. Emergency services were called to Abbotts Road, Kemps Creek around 10:30 and found a sedan and a van had collided head-on. They were told the sedan earlier collided with a ute. A 21-year-old learner licence holder driving the sedan and the driver of the van, a 45-year-old man, escaped with relatively minor injuries. Parts of southeast Queensland have had more than a month of rain in just a day as the region and northern New South Wales remain on flood watch. More than 200 mils has fallen in 24 hours in the Gold Coast hinterland. South of the border, the Byron and Tweed areas are the worst affected. Inspector Paul Cowles from VRA Rescue New South Wales is begging people to stay home and wait a few hours rather than try to cross floodwater.
4: It doesn't take much and it might look like

0: you start to drive across, that undercurrent may actually push your vehicle off the course way or the roadway.
1: WA's police minister expects more tobacco store closures with new state laws kicking in. Rhys Whitby says more than 140,000 illegal cigarettes have been seized and six stores closed after the law gave police and health authorities stronger enforcement powers.
2: There's no excuse. 3-month closure order. If they do it again, they'll get acted on again, and it possibly would be 12 months on the second time.
1: Protesters at an Aboriginal tent embassy in Brisbane have been told they have less than 2 weeks to leave or be forcibly removed. Work is about to start on the site at Victoria Park on a 63,000-seat Olympic and Paralympic stadium. News Corp says the site will be fenced off for 5 years during construction. Business leaders say the cost of regulatory requirements and other forms of red tape need to be slashed by at least 25%. News Corp says excessive red tape means a business needs 37 different licences to serve coffee in Victoria and 25 in New South Wales. Finance, and the Aussie dollar is buying 71.6 US cents. The Dow Jones is up 24 points and the Nasdaq's down 187.
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1: Super Rugby and Western Force hooker Brandon Payanga Amosa says Saturday's win over the Queensland Reds has motivated the team. With two games left, the 30-year-old says the team wants to finish the season strong.
4: We need to win these next two games, preferably with bonus points, and we need a couple of other things to go our way. But, you know, the boys are definitely focused. That win against the Reds really helped us build more momentum towards finishing this year strong.
1: Western Force hosts Fijian Drua on Saturday. The NRL's launched Perth Bears Foundation memberships ahead of the club's first season next year. They go on sale on Wednesday with two tiers. That's the latest news in sport.
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13: On the station, giving you the chance to win our 40K countdown, your four-day forecast for Western Victoria. Partly cloudy today with a shower or two and light winds. Tomorrow, cloudy with a high chance of showers in the morning, a top of 16. Thursday, foggy start, cloudy and 16. And then on Friday, a partly cloudy one with a top of 16 degrees. Today, Hamilton expecting a max of 15, 16 for Casterton and 15 for Portland and the coast.
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Gabe, come and join me. In Melbourne right now, it's 11 degrees on that way to top of 16. Perth nudging 10 degrees. Good morning. Sunny and a top of 24 in Adelaide. It's 15. We're heading for 18 degrees.

0: wherever you are, nice to have your company. Those callers we'll get to very shortly. Those that are waiting, Rob in Adelaide, Cole, Marky, Julian, and a no-name brand there. We've got a no-name brand right down the bottom. We will get to those calls very, very shortly. You can be part of it. Let's go to Gabe in our newsroom. Gabe, let's look at the papers today. Where do you want to start?
1: Oh, gee.
0: There's a fair bit around.
1: There is. Look, I'll start with something that's not in the paper. We've got a fire in Glen Roy. Explosions have been heard. Mm-hmm. 11 vehicles have been, or, you know, fire units have been called to the scene. So Glen Roy, of course, is one of Melbourne's northern suburbs. Mm-hmm. And, yeah, it's happening as we speak. So we'll get a bit more detail on that later.
0: Have you been into one of those stores that is selling the allegedly crooked booze?
1: I don't know, because it actually looks like legit booze. There was a story on Nine last night.
0: Watched
1: and, you know, they had this nicely packaged sort of bottle of booze with a legitimate address on it. But when they contacted the people at the address, it was an accountant's office.
0: Yeah.
1: And they were like...
0: And it was an email? Or was it an address on it?
1: No, it was an address, not, you know, physical address, but it was the address of an accountant who had no idea what was going on. Bizarre.
0: Shops, this is to do with smoking on for this particular story, shops are building safe rooms for their workers to flee due to increased violence from customers angry about the cost of legal cigarettes.
1: Wow. People get... that angry?
0: So the Australian Association of Convenience Stores said there'd been instances of retail workers fleeing to a back room of their store to escape threats of violence from customers, causing significant stress. Instance where some retailers in bad areas are setting up, in some areas rather, not bad areas, setting up safe rooms. They're converting the back office into a room where the staff can escape should they be attacked. This is
1: bizarre.
0: This is the world in which we are living.
1: Wow. Could you do an Indiana Jones and just jump in the fridge?
0: Wouldn't that be a nice idea? The other story that's intriguing is about a story. He's a billionaire. His name is Tim Goyder. Any relation? Don't know. Says the Albanese government has, quote, lost it.
1: Lost it.
0: And that its capital gains tax changes will have disastrous impacts on mineral exploration as well as the ability of Australians to create wealth. It's a long story it goes in, but that's essentially the DNA of that particular
1: yard. They've done a few polls on this budget and it is not popular.
0: Not looking good. No. Prime Minister, you may want to take a look at some of these things because it's coming back to bite you on the proverbial clacker more quickly than you may imagine.
1: Mm-hmm. Got a weird one from Queensland. A woman's taken a little dog for a walk, as you do on a Sunday, in the north of Brisbane. Now, the dog's, it's a cocker spaniel, cute little thing. It's eaten something and she's had to rush it to the vet. It spent 5 days, well, when I say Sunday, it must have been the week before, it spent 5 days in the ICU on the brink of death, mm-hmm. battling internal bleeding, severe neurological symptoms, and the owner's like, what on earth is going on? The only thing she noticed the dog munching on, I hope no one's eating out there at the moment, was feces.
0: Yeah, yes.
1: Yeah, she thought it was just doggy poo, dogs doing what dogs do. Mm. They now have a theory that it was human poo. And guess what it contained? Methamphetamine,
0: yeah.
1: THC, ecstasy, ibuprofen. Anyway, it's ended up in a $15,000 vet bill. She really loves this dog. He is recovering, the poor little thing, but
0: what would you do?
1: Ugh. Unbelievable. It's just, you don't know what's out there in the park, do you?
0: Now, the story that it's lost on me, but it's captured the imagination Australia-wide now. It's the story about this so-called lewd pic feud, the so-called dick pic.
1: All right, you said it. I'm not going to say
0: it. Well, it's referred to in the paper as a dick pic. So well, Star Power has come to the high-profile dick pic defamation battle of Aussie sweetheart Rachel Griffiths walking out of court beside Kate Sayers, who is suing her estranged husband over the scandal. And it's a long story and it's a great read. But I don't quite understand it. What have I missed?
1: I guess they're both high-profile people.
0: Yeah,
1: he's
0: very much so.
1: Carlton boss. I think she's the head of Australian Fashion Week, or very high up. So the Herald Sun, I was reading this article and I'm like, they're going on and on and on about what she wore in court.
0: Yeah.
1: How it was understated and yet luxurious and blah, blah, blah, blah, blah.
0: But they don't do that to blokes.
1: And then
0: too
1: halfway
0: much.
1: Down through the story, they mention, yeah, she's the head of the Australian Fashion Week.
0: Crazy.
1: Okay, I get it. It's not really relevant to the court case, but hey. But yeah, it felt like a storm in a teacup at first, but I don't know, it's got all the ingredients for an interesting story. It's got sex.
0: Got everything.
1: It's got sex lies and, videotaping?
0: And now with Rachel Griffiths in part of it as well, or came out of the court.
1: There's the videotape. Yeah, she's making a movie.
0: She is. Business leaders have been warned. This is front page of the Herald Sun now. Business leaders are warned that excessive red tape and regulatory costs are holding back Victorian businesses. Well, as if we didn't know. The Business Council of Australia said a Victorian business needed not one, not two, but 37 different licences to pour a cup of coffee.
1: How does that work?
0: Don't ask.
1: You'd need the plumbing for the hot water. You'd need a barista's certificate or something. You'd need first aid. How can you need 37?
0: 37 different licences to pour a cup of coffee compared to, say, 25 in New South Wales. There were 15 different definitions of a small business nationwide. And this is why, in my humble, that other competitive nations are doing better around a lot of this than we are. If that's true, and I'm assuming it's pretty close to being true, 37 different licences to pour a cup of coffee
1: that's
0: in a small
1: bizarre.
0: Business.
1: I'd love to see that 37 itemised.
0: Is crazy.
1: I know there'd be a lot of mucking around and paperwork, but I wouldn't have thought it was that many, but it just doesn't sound right.
0: Hey, going back to the booze one too, front page here, bottles of vodka containing more than 10 times the legal limit of methanol.
1: Oh, gee, they don't call it rocket fuel for nothing, do they?
0: Sold in Melbourne's bottle shops as experts warn that lives are at risk from the sprawling black market. Forensic lab tests, illicit vodka for dangerous chemicals has uncovered plastic contaminants and methanol, with one in three bottle shops now estimated to be selling illegal booze. This is not going to end well.
1: No. Obviously it causes vomiting, but it can cause death. Tasmanian story of the day. We got a...

0: battled it.
1: Stop, that is really, that is way too much.
0: Starts to get too annoying after about 10 beats.
1: Okay, Home and Away, do you watch it?
0: No, not for a long time, but there was a time when the kids were engrossed in it when they were
1: little. I think when Neighbours was at its height, Home and Away was at its height and everybody watched both of them, but I haven't watched it for a long time, I'll be honest. But Christy Hayes, she played Kirsty Phillips. She is now doing radio in Tasmania, but she's spoken to the Mercury about her battle with IVF. So there's a new $5 million IVF fund, and she's saying it'll be the difference between having a baby or not for Tasmanians like herself. So she's saying it's helping with the financial burden, and there's a beautiful picture of her with her, well, a couple of pictures of her with her baby. Yeah, so it's making that journey a little bit easier.
0: Little bit easier, yeah, and that's all that matters. That's all I've got, and there's a fair bit that we haven't got to, but it's probably enough for now.
1: Yeah, fair enough. I've got one more.
0: Okay, go.
1: Those horrible people who steal copper. You know, they stop the trains, they, you know, building construction sites, they, the schools have no heating, all of the above.
0: My brother's factory got raided just a couple of weeks ago. Went in.
1: Someone took copper.
0: Everything off the building, everything.
1: There was a story yesterday about a school that had its statue of its founder go missing. Big fat statue because it had X amount of copper in it. Anyway, South Australia is doing something about this. They're opening more copper mines. Instead of stealing it, you can dig it up.
0: Good idea.
1: So effectively what they've done is change or update the legal framework for the Olympic Dam mine, and I think Roxby Downs got a mention in there too. But Peter Malinauskas has, you know, put his head together with the head of BHP and, yeah, more copper coming out of SA.
0: Thank you, Gabe. Interesting text there. I won't read it verbatim, but it says, DP, I really don't understand blokes who send a DP to someone else. At no stage in my life have I ever felt like taking a happy snap photo of Herc and sending it to another person, to a woman.
1: It's not normal, is it?
0: It's just a bit weird.
1: It's... I have told
0: a bit weird. It's very weird.
1: I've told
0: weird.
1: My kids black and blue. That is not normal behaviour,
0: no.
1: And it's blackmail. One day, when you break up with ex-boyfriend, it's blackmail.
0: Yes.
1: Don't do it.
0: No, don't.
1: Don't do it.
0: It can only end in tears.
1: Oh yeah.
0: Nice to see you, Gabe. Thank you, Rob's in Adelaide. Marky will come to you, Julian as well, wherever you are, right across Australia. Come and join us, Australia Overnight.
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0: 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So it's just a thing to have and then turn it into cash, I guess. Rob, good morning and thank you for waiting, Robert.
10: Hello.
0: Morning.
10: Oh, he's sorry. I'm sorry, Tony. Too many friends here. They all want to have a word, but there's no time. Hello.
0: Hello.
10: Hello. Hello. How you doing?
0: It's Robert in Adelaide.
10: Oh, Lordy. I don't get it, Tony. They all want to have a word. How you doing? Guys, stop that. He's not. Take him off. Get out. We've got to get on the topper. Now, Tony, it's bad music. But
0: please.
10: They all have their word.
0: Yeah.
10: Sorry?
0: Go on.
10: Yeah. Basically, what can I say? Sky to Carter is why I rang. A new love of Sky again.
0: Just slow down a bit. So Sky.
10: Sorry. A new love of Sky and Takata.
0: Oh, that's right. The piece of music from Sky.
10: Oh,
0: it's an amazing piece of music, isn't it?
10: Yeah. A newfound love of jazz. A friend of mine, where I volunteered this morning at a local church for charity meals.
0: Yeah.
10: Last year, some jazz French man, I can't remember his name, Jacques, someone, doing a Sky jazz, a newfound love of jazz and all things jazz fusion. Oh, dear. But when you came in, you were playing the solo part done by Francis Muckman on the synthesizer. Oh, I mean, that's right up my alley, you know, anything with a keyboard.
0: They're amazing. I think that, were they based in Adelaide for a little while?
10: They were. They had at least three Australians in there.
0: They did,
10: For a while, the world's best classical guitarist, John Williams.
0: Yeah, Johnny Williams.
10: From Adelaide, Herbie Flowers, who recently, I listened to against A War of the Worlds, and he's one of the session bassists.
0: Herbie Flowers, what a musician.
10: Tony, can I leave you with just a little bit of tune?
0: Please do. Here we go, Rob. Keep it live.

0: Oh, beautiful work, Rob. Thank you. Always good. In store, Marky. Morning. You got people fired up yesterday.
1: Oh, I know, Macca.
0: Was really good. It gave us 90 minutes of gave us 90 minutes of programming.
1: He should do Stairway to Heaven on the accordion. Anyway, let's get back on topic. Mark and Colin Bid, you know, the preposterous VC winner?
0: Yeah, sure.
1: Right, they took his grant. It's only a measly $3,000 to go around, talk to schools, the RSL. No, you can't have it anymore. But Annika Wells and this other woman can fly overseas and accumulate her leave and go and spend $28,000. You got Annika Wells, $40,000 just to go to Adelaide for a boozer. Where is the common sense rule? I know it's out the window, it's gone, it's up the street, it's blown away. But that's just ridiculous.
0: It doesn't pass the test for many. They're not breaking any laws, by the way, but it doesn't pass the test in the current climate.
1: And here's a person, the father and his mother, going around talking to RSL clubs and schools about his tenure in the army.
0: Yeah.
1: So all he wanted, you know, it's like giving him a $3,000 fuel card. It's not like, oh, we're going to the pub and spending it. But good old 3AW listeners came to the call.
0: Good on them.
1: Yesterday. Oh, didn't you hear Tom's show?
0: I sleep.
1: Oh, sometimes. You're a bit like me. And then I heard someone going on about...
0: Well, it's some because I work overnight. Tom's not listening to this program because he's sleeping.
1: Oh, I bet you he's up and having breakfast and getting ready to come in to have his big powwow at 5:30. Believe you me, he would be. And then I heard someone talking about long wait. If you want a long wait and be on hold, go to a distribution centre. You're booked in for 10 o'clock at night and you get out at 4 in the morning. That's when you get cranky because you want to go to bed after driving all night to get there.
0: Driving all night sounds like a title of a great song. Good on you, Mark. Thank you. I have no idea. Julian, good morning.
2: Good morning, sir. It's not possible to get on Tony Moke this program ever, but
0: Julian, I just want to take this. I'm sort of concerned that seems to be a bit of a criticism of other programs. I prefer we didn't necessarily mention it because it's got nothing to do with this national program talking about programs associated with 3AW in Melbourne.
2: Sorry about that.
0: No, not at all. But I just make the point. I can't be held responsible, either can Jay, for what happens on other radio programs or stations around Australia.
2: Because you're so good at your program. And
0: well, I'm not too sure that is the case. It's very sweet of you. But how other people run their programs, Julian, is at their discretion, and I have no control over that.
2: Yeah, I know that. Often they hang up on me, they keep me waiting, and they say, I can't put you on at the last minute. They do those.
0: Yeah, well, if they may have a full board, and what happens in those programs, this is an open line talkback program. They have other interviews and things, so it's not necessarily all about getting to the calls. They are doing other things, and the topics change so very quickly as well.
2: Oh, I appreciate your program. Your people are so very good to me at night.
0: That's good on you, Julian. We're always happy to have you. You're a very important part of this segment.
2: That's very kind of you. What they said on the program was they had a very few calls to ask, what did you have to queue for in the past times of your life? Well, I would say, firstly, I went in 1981 to New London Theatre to try and queue for a long time for the new musical Cats. Could not get a seat for 6 months. Came back in 1982, and I did see the show in London long before it came to Australia. So I appreciate the fact that I did get a seat for that was one.
0: Wonderful.
2: The second one, I had to join a long queue on Broadway to see Mickey Rooney and Ann Miller in the Sugar Babies. And that was a well worth it that I got a very nice man in the box office. He said, I'm a friend from Australia. He got me a house seat and I got to see Mickey Rooney because Mickey Rooney didn't do the show in Australia.
0: Didn't he?
2: No. Next was a very long queue at Her Majesty's Theatre in Brisbane in August 1976 to see a sold-out season of a play called Why Not Stay for Breakfast with a huge queue backstage and for members of the public to meet Derek Nimmo. You know, he was always very good with the public.
0: He's brilliant, Derek Nimmo. We've spoken about him before. He was just a fantastic character, wasn't he?
2: He saw everybody. Then there was Harry Secombe, Sir Harry. Mm. And there was a long queue to see Sir Harry at the Melbourne Town Hall in 1974, and he signed every programme.
0: He did.
2: And I said, where are you staying, Sir Harry? He said, I am staying at the brewery.
0: At the brewery. No, he was staying at the Hilton.
2: He told me at the brewery.
0: No, he was staying upstairs in one of the suites. May have been the top suite from memory, but he was definitely the Hilton in 74.
2: The other big queue at the former Target store in Bourke Street, I waited for hours. I bought the book of Dawn Fraser, and she signed every...
0: Oh, she's amazing, isn't she, our Dawn?
2: Hours and hours and hours I waited. I got to see... I wonder if other people have had long queues waiting to see famous people or waited to see big shows that they couldn't get into.
0: Say that one more time.
2: I wonder if there's other people who've had the experience that they queued for a long time to see a show or some other event that they could not get into.
0: Oh, I'm sure there would be. Queuing's never really appealed. Most people probably don't like queuing. But having said that, you should have seen these kids, Julian, Saturday night, all around the city queuing up just to buy a watch for the entire weekend, all day Friday, morning Friday, all day Friday, into Saturday morning, queuing to buy a watch.
2: What about the...
0: Hundreds of them.
2: Well, speaking of watches, when you used to retire, my boss said he would get a two-bob watch. Do they still get that?
0: Two-bob watch. It's an old... isn't that a fashioned, old-fashioned... You know, you carry on like a two-bob watch, Julian. That's great. Thank you. The sense of entitlement from some is outstanding. So much time spent calling different programs, getting on the programs, and then they wonder why they get dropped. Well, again, I don't know how any of that works. I'm just an amateur here. I've only been doing it for 40 years, so I don't know how it works. Another one says, Tony Mac, you're a bit of a goose, but give no explanation for that. And that's not how you spell your. That'll upset them. Your is Y-O-U apostrophe. Thank you. You need a holiday, Mark. Thank you. They're not breaking any laws. She got caught making a false declaration over claiming to have pay a chunk back. No rules broken. You are a Labor apologist and just so biased. Not at all true. We were talking about the idea of claiming travel. Anyway, what's the point? Never argue. Doesn't get me anywhere. Doesn't get anybody anywhere. But I'm certainly not a Labor apologist. I do take a great stand for the idea of democracy. And if you want to shoot down democracy, if you want to replace it with something else, feel free to let me know what you think it might be. But clearly you're not a great supporter of democracy. 133693, Helen, Diane, Lazza. You're next. Australia Overnight.
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5: It is right across Australia, Australia Overnight, whether you be listening through the ACE Radio Network at 3AW here in Melbourne. It could be 5AA in Adelaide. Hello to you. You stay with us for another half hour or so. And the good people in Perth at 5AA. Nice to have your company. Jump on board, 133693. This sort of hour is a very, very busy hour. We get lots of calls, lots of different opinions and things. We may have to be a little more cognizant, Jay, of the text line. Sometimes, and it's not everybody, by the way, but there seems to be quite a few feigning their level of outrage. Everybody is outraged. We're outraged based on something I say, something a listener says, some a comment. And so it becomes a bit of a rubbish bin of really nasty comments. And so should it continue, it will be just really easy to turn off the text line, which wouldn't be fair to people that do make a great contribution via text. But if the necessity for to be abusive, nasty, rather than add some value to the program, will be your choice, not mine, your choice. Helen, Greensborough, morning.
6: Good morning, Tony. Can I quickly say, there were a few things I was going to mention, but can I say about Julian?
5: Please.
6: The other programs have about 3 hours, whereas your program is 5.5 hours.
5: Yes, it is.
6: So there's more time for you to be patient with people and listen to what they're going to say. Mm. So that's all I wanted to say to Julian.
5: That's very kind, Helen. It's a very different program too. This is a program which is about just chat and conversation, yes. Whereas the other programs have got an agenda quite often.
6: Yep. I rang up Tony's program yesterday. I got on, but there were only 3 of us that got on the topic. And I got on because I thought I had a valid point, but I mightn't have. But they thought I did. The other thing I was going to say, Rodney and Gum, I thought it was English, but obviously when you were speaking this morning, is that Australian?
5: No, New Zealand. It's based in New Zealand,
6: I think.
5: New Zealand? Yes.
6: Mm. I didn't hear that. The other thing you said during the last week was about reunions. Year at my school, we have reunions twice a year and it's still going, and the next one's in July, and I'll call you when the next one's on.
5: Please do.
6: But my brother, his 74. He's never been to a reunion. They've never had one. So I wonder whether it's the female gender that tends to keep up and males don't. So I don't know that.
5: Well, so we've got one coming up. I think it's, without checking my diary, I think it's this Friday. And I know that in the back of my head, I've got to sit down and prepare probably about 8 to 12 minutes to give the keynote, which I'm really looking forward to, about, you know, those days at school and what happens post-school and some of the issues and some of the things that we've done in life, and then take some question and answer and then just get down and have something to eat and a beverage together. Be nice.
6: Yeah, well, we're having something for lunch. We meet for lunch, but it's in different Marches in the southern suburbs. July is in the northern suburbs.
5: So that's a good way to do it, isn't it?
6: Yeah, somebody can go to one or the other.
5: And who runs it, Helen? Who puts it all together to manage it?
6: Oh, we have one old girl that does it. She has all of our email addresses, all of our phone numbers, and she organises the venue. We have the same venue so that you don't go to it somewhere else, but it's the same venue. And
5: it takes a lot of work to put all that together, you know.
6: Oh, no. Mm. We've been doing it since our 30th anniversary. We've been doing it every year since. So I think we've passed 50. I've forgotten how many. We're going to 60, sorry. Yes, we are. Oh, I've forgotten how many years it is. We're going on to our 60th year.
5: I know. It goes quick.
6: It does. Yeah. Can I quickly say, I know it's a busy time. You were saying you were house-sitting. Mm. My husband and I met a couple. They sold their house and invested the money, and all they did was house-sit. So is there a website that you can go, I'm not going to do it?
5: No, there is. People tell me that there is, but... this is going to be an interesting one because I'm loving this particular place. Prue and a friend are overseas and they very kindly said, look, why don't you camp here for 6 or 7 weeks at least and see how you like it? And I'm thinking, OMG, I don't like it. I love it. It's amazing. But I think there are websites where you can share house and go on and help other people out for a small fee. I think it works out.
6: I've never heard of it, but that's what they did the whole year round.
5: Yeah, I know. Full time.
6: And the gentleman with the photo, he's an idiot. So good morning. Have a lovely morning.
5: Thank you. Well done, Helen. Great call. He's an idiot. Yes, maybe. In Lara. Hello, Diane.
7: Hi, how are you?
5: I'm well. Thank you for asking.
7: I've got a lot of concerns for the residents of Lara. Mm. In fact, I've just looked at Bay FM. And it's telling me that there's two branches going to be closed of the Commonwealth Bank on the 26th of June.
5: What, in Geelong?
7: Yes, they're actually closing Lara and they're closing the Belmont one, and they're going to put a big branch actually in Westfield. But who wants to go into the heart of Geelong?
5: Big shopping centre. What about, can you do a lot of that stuff online though, Diane?
7: Well, there's a lot of people here that are elderly.
5: Yeah.
7: Now, there's over 200 lifestyle houses in Lara.
5: Mm-hmm.
7: Then we've got people in St. Lawrence's. It's a nursing home. And then we're busting the seams because we've got new estates popping up everywhere.
5: Yes, of course.
7: And they're closing down the branch, you know. You can go to the post office, but you only get a minimum amount out of that. And then you can go to other brands, like we've got the Bendigo here. You can only get a certain amount out of that branch.
5: What do you mean withdrawing cash?
7: Yes, that's right. Oh, there's a lot of people that have bank books. So how do you go?
5: Yeah, I know they do. So do the people from the bank sometimes come and do a visit to your knowledge? They don't do that anymore.
7: No, that's gone out by the wayside. Years ago.
5: A lot of those things, yeah. Sometimes my recollection is they would have somebody come around to a group like that and explain to them the benefits of, you know, maybe opening an account and having some training around it to make life easier.
7: No, the Commonwealth Bank's been here for years and years
5: Has. Yeah, as long as we can remember.
7: And now they're closing it and they're expecting people going to Westfield. They've got to be joking. You know, there's a lot of people on those motorised scooters.
5: Yep.
7: If they had to get on a train to go into the heart of Geelong, I don't reckon they'd have enough battery in their scooters to sort of go to the...
5: No, of course. What other banks are in, Lara?
7: There's only the Bendigo. That's the only one.
5: Maybe people might consider moving across to Bendigo.
7: Yeah. Well, I think they might. Yeah. A lot of people might consider that. But it's just an inconvenience, you know. And a lot of the businesses are hooked up to the Commonwealth Bank.
5: Yes, they are. Businesses are. Yep.
7: Yeah. So.
5: Yeah, look, it's a tricky one. I guess, I'm not too sure what the answer is. People might have some thoughts about how it's been managed around Australia, because this wouldn't be a first. Lara would be just one. How it's been managed in the past when a bank closes, what do they do? What do more senior people then do? What are those options? And as you say, they don't want to travel from Lara all the way into Geelong just to, grab $200 or whatever the case may be and then back to Lara again. One to watch, for sure.
7: The CEO, whoever the CEO is, he must be sitting in an office in another country.
5: He'd be doing okay, Diane.
7: Yeah, certainly would be.
5: We'll see whether that people can give some background on that. 133693. Let's have a look at that forecast. Wherever you are right around Australia, I can tell you for Melbourne right now, it is currently 11 degrees. Shower or two on the way with a top of 16. Perth, it's dropped down. It's quite cool. Just under 10 degrees, but a gorgeous day ahead. Sunny and 24. And Adelaide, good morning. Top of 18. Not too far to go, really. It's already 16 degrees.
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5: Yeah, look, the idea of travel payments to politicians, this is nothing new, really. It's been going on forever. And there are sometimes, in the scheme of things, it doesn't make it right, there are some oversights, to say the least, and people then are obliged, some of the politicians are obliged to pay them back, and they should. So the latest one on this Annika Wells thing, this goes back to the early in the month, Communications Sport Minister Annika Wells repaying more than $10,000 in parliamentary travel costs, including a family flight home from the AFL. Again, a separate audit has been ordered for a former staffer, Tasmanian Senator Jackie Lambie, repaying $11,000. And so I guess, you know, it's about the optics, as they say. It's not a good look. Are there any breaches of the rules? No, because they pay it back. And sometimes in the heat of things, the way that businesses are conducted in those things, it probably gets caught up. No excuse, by the way. You know, they're obliged to do the right thing. And for the most part, they do. And then sections of the media jump all over it. And that throws people into levels of outrage. They're doing their job. And if we don't like them doing their job, we piss them off at the next election. Nothing sinister about that. That's the reality. Lazza, Perth, good morning.
19: How you going, Tony?
5: Lazza.
19: I'll tell you what, you said it was 10 degrees here. Well, it feels like 20 degrees.
5: There you go. You're a blessed. You're a blessed in that part of the world. What else is happening, Lazza?
19: Hey, I was just going to say, yeah, I've been listening to use guys.
5: Excellent.
19: For a long time, right?
5: How long, for example? Give us.
19: Oh, God, probably 30 years.
5: There you go.
19: Yeah. And look, sometimes, yes, I have to wait, right? But at least I can hear you on the phone.
5: Yes, you can.
19: And when you come up, it's like I don't need to sort of sit there, wait for the call, and then you have people like Jay or Jackson or whatever, and they go bing, and then I get on, right? But I want to tell you something.
5: Please.
19: I've just got onto this app, right? Somebody's told me about it. And,
5: which app is that?
19: Oh, it's got all the radio stations in Australia.
5: Really? You only need one?
19: Well, no, but it's pretty good because we're so bloody far away over here.
5: you keep saying that. You're not that far, Laz. You're not that far. It's 3 hours in an aircraft.
19: Well, not by a car. And
5: three and a half hours on an aeroplane.
19: About to do the bog lap around Australia. So
5: when do you leave? You made a decision yet?
19: I'm getting it sorted. I've got a nice little van, and I'm fitting it out at the moment.
5: Good on you. So they're not that far away. Well done, Laz. We'll talk again before you go. And Michael in Werribee, good morning to you.
20: Morning, Tony.
5: Bring some sense and sensibility into the discussion, Michael.
20: Yeah, Laz sounds like Bob Catter, don't you think, Tony?
5: A little bit. Who's a good man, Bob Catter, up there in far north Queensland, you know. He just dominates it. He's dominated for decades, and people love him. Very B-R-I-G-H-T.
20: That's for sure. He's not sure he's speaking his words, that's for sure, Tony.
5: No, he's not.
20: Yeah, Tony, you're talking about politics, yeah. I was going to talk about Eddie Van Halen. He's got a good clip I watched the other day on him. How he became a guitarist. It was quite interesting.
5: The great Eddie Van Halen.
20: Yeah. He had died of cancer, poor thing.
5: What did you learn about him, Michael?
20: That he was playing the piano and his brother was at the drums, right? He was playing it. Then he went up to the drums, but his brother was better at the drums than he was. Mm-hmm. So he goes, all right, I'll take the guitar up, damn it, you know. And goes to show you, like, with the guitar, he couldn't read the music. He could never read music, but he could actually do it by visualising.
5: Yeah. And so just, very gifted, really, to be able to do that and make a lot of money doing it.
20: And he made his own guitar and everything, the way he set it up and everything, with the amps and that, not too loud, like it was getting too loud, and he could work out the way he played was a different way of playing, that they had the right music around the way he played, if that makes sense.
5: Yeah, it is.
20: He's done it with his hands.
5: Great players.
20: Yeah, Tony, with the government, a quick one, with the political, the big bill, did you hear about the elevator scam that's happened here?
5: Yeah, it did. It's an incredible story, and again, why is that not being investigated? And I don't know who the best people to investigate it, but it's just hitting the fan almost on a too familiar, it becomes too familiar each time. And we are being ripped off, have been ripped off to the tune of millions and millions and millions of dollars, billions of dollars.
20: Yeah, it's like it was covered up. Apparently it was covered up by the government.
5: Well. Again, they say that, we say one thing. We don't know. That's got to be proven before a tribunal and or a court. But the sufficient suggestion is that this is not going to look well in any respect. It cannot possibly look well in any regard. Somehow, somewhere, someone must be held accountable.
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5: It's a very good position. 174 writes, some politicians do get sloppy, but over the years, we should point out, over the years, the Libs have had a really good crack at this. In fact, they would probably win the gold medal.
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2: Good morning, I'm Gabriel Hodson. A man's been charged with murder after the bodies of a 46-year-old woman and two boys aged 12 and 4 have been found in Sydney's southwest. Police and paramedics were called to Raymond Avenue, Campbelltown, just before 8 last night. Acting Superintendent Michael Moroney says the man allegedly made the call to 000 and the 47-year-old was later arrested at the scene.
3: It was a particularly violent crime scene. Other than that, I can't go into specifics at this time. Police have located a number of items inside the premises which would be of interest in regards to the injuries sustained to those people. I can't confirm the exact cause of deaths of those people at this time.
2: The man will face Campbelltown local court this morning. A 15-month-old baby boy and the man in the front seat of the same car have died after a three-vehicle crash in Sydney's west. Police say the sedan collided with a ute before colliding with a van in Kemps Creek around 10:40. Three people have also been injured, including a 25-year-old woman who's fighting for life. Flood rescues are underway in the Newmanbar Valley region near the New South Wales-Queensland border. Several residents and their pets have been taken to safety, with some rescued from cars trapped in floodwater. Inspector Paul Cowles from VRA Rescue New South Wales says they've already rescued three groups trapped in floods.
4: Falls are impacting some local communities, particularly in the Tweed area, and it's causing some localised flooding, and some of that flooding is rapid. Number one thing we want people to do is, even if you know the area or know the road, don't drive, wade, ride through floodwater.
2: The rain's expected to continue today before easing off. Bootleg vodka with 10 times the legal amount of methanol is being sold in Victorian venues and bottle shops. Forensic lab tests have also found plastic contamination. News Corp says an estimated 1 in 3 Victorian bottle shops was now stocking illicit alcohol. Last week's federal budget is the worst received economic statement since the Resolve Political Monitor began tracking voter perceptions in May 2021. SMH The Age says just 24%

0: for them. 35% said it was poor or very poor. Locals in WA's Midwest have welcomed the approval of emergency permits, allowing them to use stronger poison to kill a mouse plague that's devastating the region. Morrawa Shire President Karen Chappell says farmers can now have confidence the bait will work.
1: For using the 50 grams, they can be assured that the bait will actually kill the mice instead of just making it very unwell. Plus, the cost and the effort of going to baiting is not minimal, so you really want it to be effective, and the 50 grams will allow that to be so.
0: Finance and the Aussie dollar is buying 71.5 US cents. The Dow Jones is down 103 points and the Nasdaq's down 289.
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0: AFL and Port Adelaide will host Carlton on Saturday. The Power's assistant coach, Stuart Dew, says stand-in captain Zach Butters could do with some help in the midfield.
3: Zach's going to compete no matter what. We know that. We've seen that physically, and you know, some of his contests on the weekend were quite brutal and really setting the tone. So we do need to grow our midfield depth for sure. When he's on rotation or other players are in there, we need to get some more players, some more flying hours in there, and we'll work out what that looks like for the second half of the year.
0: True Blues' Peter Stirling and Boyd Cordner have been inducted into the New South Wales Rugby League Hall of Fame. And that's the latest in news and in sport.
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21: On the station, giving you the chance to win our 40K countdown, your four-day forecast for Western Victoria. Partly cloudy today with a shower or two and light winds. Tomorrow, cloudy with a high chance of showers in the morning, a top of 16. Thursday, foggy start, cloudy and 16. And then on Friday, a partly cloudy one with a top of 16 degrees. Today, Hamilton expecting a max of 15, 16 for Casterton and 15 for Portland and the coast.
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25: Look at all these marvellous texts. We've got a marvellous text. Morning Tone. David, no, the Sky album is an old one, David. The Sky band goes back to the, I'm going to say, late 70s, early part of the 80s, so a long time ago. So it's not new. We play it just as a regular piece because it's such a brilliant piece of music. Another one from Darren who says, hello, Darren. G'day, Tone. You are unintentionally hilarious when you try to talk about politics and current affairs.

0: So much so that I record those moments and play them to my friends. You are a real-life Alan Partridge. Oh, that's the greatest comment. That's fantastic. I love Alan Partridge. Sorry, mate, but I can't believe anyone so incompetent as you can keep their job as long as you have. Darren, thank you. That's very sweet, very kind, very generous, and I appreciate the feedback. Feedback is a gift. Tommy in Listerfield. Morning, Tommy.
1: Good morning, Tom. What a backhander that was.
0: Oh, I know, beautiful.
1: Hey, give you a bit of a pump up and then shot you down halfway down without the parachute on.
0: Might as well just bend over, take it, bang.
1: make sure you got the roller pole, that's all I can say. And Tom,
0: everybody's an expert in broadcast these days.
1: By where they are, mate. You do a good job, sir. Don't worry about that. Now, Tony, did you watch Channel 9 News last night?
0: I did not.
1: Okay. Well, your producer did, so he actually understands exactly what I'm talking about. Now, the Gabrielle Williams was at the meeting last night in relation to what was going on with those escalators and everything like that.
0: Yeah, a lot of money.
1: Well, she's got a couple of questions getting fired to her, and she couldn't actually answer the questions when she got told. And something like that, I reckon it'd stick in your mind a little bit, like September 11. Now, she's got a bloke next to her who's already had three other gigs, right, Tony, in the government. He ran the trains. He was actually the best spin doctor you've ever heard for the COVID. And then he was on the buildings side of things, trying to hit a certain target. His name, Jerome Spinmar, I call him. Now, Tony, if anybody is worth, Tony, over $800,000 a year,
0: yeah, I know.
1: You paid back because Heidi Murphy put it up there.
0: I know she did.
1: And another dude next to her also was on over $700,000. Now, Tony, that is more than what our Prime Minister is actually taking out.
0: We're going to get one of those jobs. We're going to get one of those roles, Tommy.
1: Well, Tony, that does not pass any pub test,
0: nah.
1: Let alone a pub test opposite La Trobe University or anywhere, mate, all right? I don't care. That's what we need to look into, Tony. How the hell can our government be... And that's a government job. I don't care. Private business can pay them whatever they want, Tony. They deserve good money if you're in private business because you're putting your nuts on the line. But sorry, mate, no public servant in our state should be getting paid over $800,000 when he's had three other jobs that, as far as I'm concerned, he's failed at, Tony.
0: All right, we'll see what others have to say. Tommy, I love your feedback. Thank you. Jack in Ringwood, just ahead of George Danicki, and very shortly. Hello, Jack.
2: Good morning, Tony. I agree wholeheartedly there. You know, like CEOs of businesses, if they failed, they'd be sacked, or for some of these things, they'd be actually imprisoned for. But anyway, I want to bring up a couple of things, if I may, Tony.
0: Please do.
2: You wonder why you're getting a bit of blowback. So I just want to share some thoughts. You remember what I call it the Labor TV, but the ABC network used to refer to our Prime Minister as Mr. Tony Abbott. Do you remember the nicknames they gave him?
0: Not particularly, but go on.
2: The mad monk, and they'd be always on about his budgie smugglers and just hound him about that. But in fairness, though, that was
0: many sections of the media.
2: Well, true, but all I'm saying is, you know, like, it's funny how when somebody's critical of what somebody wears, if they're a female, there, you know, there's so much blowback on it. But, you know, when it's a male, it's just totally different. It's a little bit unfair, you know, I really find. So, you know, so that's one point. Anyway,
0: sorry, I missed the point of that. So the distinction about making a criticism of a male and or female politician?
2: Well, I just remember when anybody brought up a bit of stuff about Julia Gillard or whatever, and she walked like a duck or whatever. Oh, the blowback was huge. That's all I'm trying to say.
0: Yeah, it was. Yeah,
2: whereas, you know, it was massive. But anyway, the other point I wanted to make...
0: And I agree with you, Jack, on both those points, really. I mean, criticism of Abbott then as Prime Minister and then Julia Gillard, the way that was treated. I mean, both were just dreadful sometimes, how they were portrayed by other sections of the media.
2: And all I'm saying there is that I don't believe the argument, okay, I might be called a chauvinist for making this statement, but I don't think it's balanced. That's all I'm saying. It's when it's a male, it's totally different. But anyway, the other point I wanted to make, if I could, Tony, was...
0: Please.
2: when you mentioned about what brought down the Liberal Party and the government. It was brought down under false pretenses when this rape happened in Miss Reynolds' office, and then she was accused and bullied by the three bully girls. I'm trying to remember their names. Penny Wong. I'm trying to think of the other two.
0: It doesn't matter. So go on. What's the DNA of the point that you're making?
2: In a minute. What was her names? Penny Wong, Miss Katie Gallagher, and Christine Keneally. You know, like they just hammered. They hammered. You know, Brigadier Reynolds about covering it up, lying, and same with Scott Morrison, and it just got proved out in court that it was absolutely, totally untrue. And that's why I think the women's, you know, and he said why the women's vote turned against the Liberal Party. Well, it was on false pretenses from the three mean girls that just hounded Miss Reynolds because they reckoned she was covering it up, the truth. So, you know, but anyway, that's my point there. I don't know whether what you got to say there, but...
0: No, I'm sort of confused by the position, Jack, I've got to say. I don't quite understand. I can't, in my own head, you know, work out what the point is.
2: Well, they hounded Miss Reynolds day in, day out.
0: Who hounded them?
2: Penny Wong and Katie Gallagher in the Senate hounded her all the time about she was covering it up. And was telling lies about it.
0: But isn't that the idea of political debate in the House? Isn't that the role of people to do that in the Parliament?
2: Well, it might be all very well, but when it's totally untrue,
0: there's a lot of things that go on in the Parliament that are...
2: And it put her in hospital and she had a nervous breakdown because it was untrue.
0: And that's unforgivable. I get that. That is unforgivable. But the idea of robust discussion, as unpalatable as it often can be in the Parliament, that's where it belongs. We've got to keep in mind, Jack, that in other countries, they don't have that. They go out and shoot each other.
2: That's true, when there was that shooting in the Philippines the
0: exactly
2: other day.
0: Exactly right. So we don't have that in Australia as yet, God forbid. So those robust, very important discussions need to take place, they do take place in our Parliament, and that's what works for us. Other nations, they don't have that. They go out and slaughter each other. We are blessed in this country, and we should accept that we are miles in front of many nations around the world.
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0: I'm just looking at the text.
1: Listening to my life.
0: I know, I know. Oh, George, yeah,
1: I know.
0: Georgie Tanikian, good morning.
1: Morning, mate. How are you?
0: Oh, harassed.
1: Clearly, you've agitated people.
0: And it brings me...
1: The joy of breakfast.
0: I know.
1: The joy of breakfast and overnight radio. Bravo, you.
0: And the, somebody made a comment, George, never before... and I can't remember who it was. Doesn't matter to the story, I guess. Never before does it feel as divided in Australia in my lifetime.
1: Well, that's true. That's very true. We have said this before. We've allowed, and our leaders at state level, at federal level, and even at council level, we've got seriously distracted. COVID created a level of, I think it was a split in the way we were thinking, and it's carried on well after COVID, and we have a lot of very agitated people, very angry people, and it's manifested in so many different ways. And then you add the problems that have been around for hundreds of years at the other end of the globe.
0: Yeah.
1: And you've got people, actors, if you like, playing with the big stirring pot and tool, and they've got everybody wound up well and truly. It's awful stuff, and we need to wake up to ourselves, see what's happening, and see what we can do to remedy the situation. Because at the end of the day, it's about staying balanced, about being positive, and doing our best to help each other. I've got a major event on Sunday at Docklands, one hotel. We've got a fantastic high tea for hope, HOPE, big word, and it needs a lot of people to support it to make things different. And this is about trying to help all those women and children who have been impacted by domestic violence.
0: Oh,
1: it's called the
0: yeah.
1: High Tea for Hope. And we've got Kathy Freeman coming along to tell us about pressure and the struggle and the challenge and winning the day. Do you remember what she went through for about 5 or 6 years before she won gold?
0: Before the Olympics.
1: In Sydney?
0: Yep.
1: Yep. She was the world champion in 97 and 99. And, of course, the expectation factor was through the roof. But this young woman who had to represent not only her people, her state of Queensland, a girl from Mackay, she got up there and on the stage, the biggest stage in the world, she not only brought Australia to a halt, she brought the world to a halt.
0: World.
1: So they could watch her win in front of 112,000 people at Sydney Stadium to win gold, gold, mate, gold medal. And she did it in this fantastic superwoman suit. Remember the speed suit that she wore?
0: What an outfit that was.
1: And we listened to Bruce McAvaney call the race, and it still makes you tremble, makes you feel that there is hope when people can fight all the elements and lift themselves above expectations. And that's what we've got to do right now. Take a leaf out of Kathy Freeman's book and go for it. Wake up, Australia.
0: We should almost have that campaign.
1: Remember the America's Cup call. Wake up, Australia. Salute the Australian team.
0: And
1: look what they've done for us.
0: Exactly right. And acknowledge this negative Nancy stuff really gets straight up the snoz because it takes us nowhere. It's just bitter, twisted, and we should be more positive. We have so much for which to be grateful, notwithstanding a lot of issues.
1: Tony, no one accepts the referee anymore. We go to the bunker or we go to the videotape.
0: Yeah.
1: No one accepts what's going on in the courts. They go to appeals. Once upon a time, life was all about black and white. Now it's all about that place called grey. Oh, dearie me. We have created something that we've got to work very hard now to eradicate, and that is dissent.
0: I just and see as you and I are speaking, this is the mentality of not all but some who don't have The fortitude to come on and have an intelligent conversation.
1: They're firing
0: both saying, listen to you two dickheads is one of them.
1: Yeah.
0: Because they can't come on and have an articulate conversation about issues that do need to be discussed.
1: Yeah, of course. That's absolutely right. The one thing we've also got to say, though, is that you talked about robust discussion. I understand robust discussion, but the truth must trump all. You've got to be very careful when you bend facts or a particular line of argument to fit a particular
0: position
1: stance that you're working with. Mm. That's the only challenge I would have to what you said a little bit earlier on. The truth has got to be above all that. And if you want, it's one thing to play political games, but it's another thing to tell the truth.
0: And George,
1: that should be above all else.
0: And you would know, as a senior journalist for a long time, is part of the role is, even hosting a program such as this, is to question pretty much everything.
1: Yeah, you've got to be the neutral. You've got to be the anchor.
0: Yeah.
1: You've got to be the one that sits there almost, not like a judge, but like an honest broker. That's what we were asked to do many, many years ago when they set up a thing called the Immigration Review Panel that used to sit as a group of Australians from all around the country to basically listen to what the Immigration Department was saying about a bunch of cases that were presented to us, and we had to play the role of the honest broker. Believe what the department was saying? Did we believe what the applicants were saying? And on the balance of probabilities, who was being fairer? One was playing politics, or were they being fair and honest?
0: Yeah,
1: and
0: Georgie, we've got to leave you there, but you make a great point, and I thank you for doing so. George Denikin, from here, there. He's everywhere.
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0: That's gone quick, Jay Bells. Well done you. Thanks to The Breakfast Show. Ross and Russ coming up next. Tom Elliott from 8.30. I'm Tony McManus. For all we know, we may never meet again. May our hands only ever be held out in friendship, never in want.
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17: 10 degrees in Melbourne, a shower or two atop today, 16, it's 5.30. Good morning. I'm David Armstrong. Police are investigating after a business was set on fire at Glenroy. Emergency services were called to Wheatsheaf Road at about 20 to 3 this morning. It appears the business is a halal butcher. The fire also impacting a neighbouring grocery store. No one was inside. Police are treating the blaze as suspicious. An investigation has found illegal vodka is being sold at some Melbourne bottle shops and licensed venues. The illicit spirits were found to mimic the appearance of legitimate bottles but were sold at a much cheaper price. Testing confirmed the vodka contained toxic methanol and plastics. Dr. Michaela Kowalski from the National Drug and Alcohol Research Centre says ingesting these chemicals can be fatal.
18: The number one concern is about methanol poisoning, which can cause blindness, seizures. It can also even be fatal, like we saw in illicit alcohol markets overseas, like it happened recently in Laos with Australian girls. We're happy to say that the levels we found here we think are safer than that.
17: The Auditor General will investigate Victoria's 40-year lotto extension. It will make sure the Allan government deal is good value for taxpayers amid criticism over the secretive process behind the deal. A former Labor advisor has warned the Albanese government to reconsider the extent of its capital gains tax changes. Here's Michael Packey.
19: The 50% capital gains tax discount will be scrapped as part of a series of budget measures. From July next year, CGT will instead be linked to inflation and attract a minimum 30% tax rate. Former Labor advisor Lachlan Harris is urging the government to reconsider the extent of its changes. In an interview with SMH The Age, Mr. Harris says he supports removing the tax discount on housing, but it should not be extended to business. He argues this could discourage people from starting a small business, stifle the economy, and hurt productivity. The federal government says it will consult with various stakeholders about the changes. Michael Packey reporting.
17: An elite Melbourne school has had to discipline one of its students who was exposed as the person who trolled Adelaide Crows star Josh Rochelli. Herald Sun reporting Brighton Grammar has investigated after one of its students sent a message to the Crows star, "End your life, please." Rochelli replied to the social media message, "Let's choose kindness." The Royal Australian Mint has released a three-coin set commemorating Australia's involvement in World War II. The coloured 20-cent pieces honour the forces who fought across the Mediterranean and North Africa in 1941 and the launch of women's wartime services. In finance, Wall Street's up 21, our dollar 71.67 US.
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17: Zach Merritt, again, reportedly wants out of Essendon. Footy Classified reporting the former Bombers captain who tried to exit last year is again looking to move. Meantime, Crichton medal winner Peter Wright will miss Friday's Dreamtime clash against Richmond with injury, the ruckman suffering ligament damage in his knee during the loss to Fremantle. The Giants have offered Captain Toby Green a three-year contract extension. That could see him paid more than $2 million. In the NBA, the Cavaliers are through to the East Conference Finals after crushing the Pistons 125-94 in Game 7. And Arsenal and Burnley are locked at nil all about halfway through the first half of their Premier League clash. That's the latest news and sports.
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23: Good morning, it's Emma Clark with your local news update. Emerging leaders in ag are being invited to help shape the industry's future with expressions of interest open for the next two terms of the State Young Farmers Advisory Council. Pat Gordon has more.
24: Ag Minister Michaela Settle is now seeking expressions of interest for a chair, deputy chair and eight members to serve on the council, expected to commence in September. The role of the council is to provide independent, expert and strategic advice to the minister on issues affecting young people in agriculture to better understand their challenges and help develop solutions and support for young people in the sector. Applications close on June 14. Those interested can view further details on the board's Victoria website. Pat Gordon, Ace Radio.
23: Some decent falls hit the region over the weekend, with the Lake Bolac area receiving 15 to 20 mil on the weekend. Cam Convoy from Gorst Rural and Lake Bolac says the last few rain events have been worthwhile.
25: We've had sort of good rains, 15 to 20 mils over the weekend. We probably had sort of 30, 35 the weekend before, or a bit longer than that. So it's sort of just keeping that surface going, and everything's greened up and flying along while we've got mild temperatures. So far, so good.
23: Victorians are being reminded nominations for the 2026 Victorian Senior of the Year Awards close today. The awards celebrate older Victorians who make a difference through volunteering, advocacy and community leadership. Organisers say the recognition program highlights seniors whose generosity and commitment helps strengthen communities across the state. Residents are being encouraged to nominate local volunteers and community contributors before applications officially close. And that's your local news update.
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23: Sunday's Casterton Cup race meeting was a huge success for the racing club, with a large crowd in attendance. The Foodworks Casterton Cup was taken out by the Pat McKenna trained Inherently, who was ridden to victory by Jack Hill. Rounding out a successful day for Warrnambool-based trainers, the Simon Wild trained Golden Garden took out the E-Cycle Two Rivers Steeplechase with a bold front running ride from Dean Parker. And that's your local sport.
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28: On the station, giving you the chance to win our 40K countdown, your four-day forecast for Western Victoria. Partly cloudy today with a shower or two and light winds. Tomorrow, cloudy with a high chance of showers in the morning, a top of 16. Thursday, foggy start, cloudy and 16. And then on Friday, a partly cloudy one with a top of 16 degrees. Today, Hamilton expecting a max of 15, 16 for Casterton and 15 for Portland and the coast.
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2: The Morning Rush with Sean and Monkey. We'll see you at 6 o'clock this morning. Yesterday, we played Radio Jeopardy. It's a game where we give you the answer and you've got to come up with the question.
3: Good morning, guys. How are you going?
4: Good for a Monday. The answer is Jessica. What do you reckon, Alison?
3: The name of the girl in Roger Rabbit movie.
4: Jessica Rabbit. We've got a bit of Jessica Rabbit here, in fact, because a few...
5: I saved your life and you still don't trust me?
6: I don't trust anybody or anything.
5: Not even your own eyes? That's the gun that killed R.K. Maroon.
4: Oh, yeah. Now, we've had a few texts about Jessica Rabbit. Because was that Roger Rabbit's girlfriend in Who Framed Roger Rabbit?
3: I don't know. Just know there was a Jessica in it.
2: Yeah, and she had red hair and, yeah, I remember her.
4: Yeah, Sean and I, you know, probably at an age where...
2: What, we had a crush on her?
4: Even Jessica Rabbit, animated, was doing things for us. Anyway, not correct. I mean, correct again, factually correct, but not our question. Let's go to Roz. Hopefully Roz can round out Radio Jeopardy today. Hi, Roz.
7: Hi.
4: The answer is Jessica. One of the clues I gave out not long back was it is a social media trend at the minute, and also that Sean may be able to use it at home. Roz, can you tell everyone what the correct question is today?
7: What name do you call out to stop toddler tantrums?
4: What name do you call out to stop toddler tantrums?
2: I've never heard of it.
4: Yeah, how's this? So it's a...
2: It's trending, is it?
4: It's a social media trend. So the idea, right? The idea is... So say Emmett's playing up, right?
2: Emmett?
4: Yeah, okay. Your son, Emmett, right?
2: Yep.
4: He's playing up and all that sort of stuff, right? You just go, Jessica? Jessica? Where are you? Jessica?
2: Right.
4: Now Emmett's going to get...
2: Emmett's six. So do you mean Seamus or Emmett?
4: No.
2: You mean Emmett?
4: Emmett. He's a toddler, yeah, or maybe Seamus, all right? Because what they'll do is they'll stop and go, they'll be looking around, you know what I mean? So it stops them.
2: It's a distraction.
4: It's a distraction. Now, the only time it doesn't work is if the toddler's name's Jessica or there's a Jessica in the room. But this is true, Roz. Have you seen this online somewhere or?
7: Long time ago.
4: So it's been around for a while.
7: It's been around for a fair while.
4: There you go. Jessica.
2: Right, I'm going to try that. Jessica.
4: Yeah. Well, just say it however you want, but yeah. That's the question to Radio Jeopardy today. Well done, Roz.
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2: The Morning Rush is back at 6 o'clock this morning with myself, Sean and Monkey. And then at 8 o'clock we'll play Radius Categories. Chance for you to win some cash. This is what happened yesterday when Mike played. Jackpot, $450. Mike's having a go this morning. Hello, Mike.
3: G'day, guys. How are we?
4: Yeah, good. Thanks, Mike. How was your weekend?
3: Yeah, very quiet. Sitting back. Worked Saturday, but enjoyed the rain yesterday.
4: Oh, yeah, good rain. I had a quiet weekend too. A bit of a wellness weekend with a few mates up in Brisbane. Yeah, just, you know, like a meditation retreat and...
2: They did yoga.
4: Bit of yoga and all that sort of stuff.
3: Yeah, your footy team win up there.
4: I go for St Kilda, so they did.
2: Mm.
4: We went and watched Geelong Brisbane, and that was, well, Geelong won that one, so never mind. Yeah. Hey, what about yours? Who do you back for?
3: I go the Blues. They fluked the win.
4: Hey, oh, the Blue Boys. Well done. All right, let's get you a letter for Radio Scattergrees.
2: There you go. You can have a little bit.
4: There's the tune.
2: You haven't heard that in a while.
4: We've rolled a C for Carlton. There you go. A C could be a good luck charm.
3: Yep.
2: All righty. Mike, every answer needs to start with C. Don't double up on a word. Make sure you don't do that. If you're struggling, say pass, and Monkey will come back at the end if there's time.
3: That'll be lovely.
4: Okay. Here we go, Mike. Good luck, mate. Starting with C, something with multiple legs.
3: Centipede.
4: A bird.
3: Pro.
4: A drink.
3: Cola.
4: A colour.
3: Crimson.
4: A place you might visit often.
3: Pass.
4: An occupation.
3: Caretaker.
4: A part of a house.
3: Cupboard.
4: Something on a boat.
3: Cabin.
4: Something in a laundry.
3: Pass.
4: Something you make an appointment for.
3: A crown.
4: A place you might visit often.
3: Pass.
4: Something in a laundry.
3: That was covered. Can't say covered.
4: No.
3: Pass.
2: Mike, well done.
4: Yeah.
2: Well done.
4: Yeah.
2: Place you might visit often. It's somewhere I used to have to go every Sunday until I was about seven.
3: Oh, church.
2: Yeah.
4: Church. I didn't even think of church there. That would have been a good one. Cupboard you could have done for laundry, but you'd already done cupboard. Never mind. You're probably like me. You don't get in the laundry enough. But never mind,
3: I do the washing and iron, and the boss is there. She'll vouch for me.
2: Oh, he's the washing man.
4: And the boss will vouch. Hey, Mike, bad luck. You'll be in the draw to win our caller of the month, though. You could be off to Halls Gap to the Lakeside Tourist Park with $1,000
3: voucher. That'd be lovely. Thanks, guys. Stay safe, guys. I listen to you every morning. It's good fun.
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5: 10 degrees in Melbourne, a shower or two at top today, 16 at 6 o'clock. Good morning. I'm David Armstrong. Two carjackers remain on the run this morning after a terrifying armed carjacking in Melbourne's southeast. A 44-year-old woman was dragged out of her Audi while on her way to work in Keysborough. Louise has told Jackie Felgate she was punched and kicked repeatedly by two males armed with a machete.
6: Screaming blue murder and sort of punching me and trying to drag me out of my vehicle. And then there was a man who was, he had sort of approached, who said, you know, leave her alone. And then that's when I saw the second assailant, I guess. He held up this massive sort of machete knife.
5: The thieves took off in Louise's black Audi Q3 along with her phone, wallet and bag. A crime scene's been set up in Glenroy as police investigate another shop fire. A butcher shop and neighbouring grocery store on Wheatsheaf Road were impacted by flames around 2:30 this morning. Nobody has been injured. At least 100 people have now been confirmed dead in the Ebola outbreak in the Democratic Republic of Congo. There have also been at least two confirmed cases in Uganda as the World Health Organization declares the outbreak an international emergency. There are currently no approved drugs or vaccines for this strain of Ebola. It's been revealed it takes 37 different licences in Victoria to pour a cup of coffee. The Business Council of Australia says there are 15 different definitions of small business nationwide. It says it's evidence of the over-regulation of the Australian workplace and the single major obstacle to productivity, investment and innovation. Two prisoners have been stabbed at a maximum security prison. Paramedics were called to the Western Plains Correctional Centre in Lara last night. The two men had been stabbed. One has been taken to hospital with serious injuries. Disadvantaged students are worse off today than when NAPLAN was introduced. Experts say it highlights the growing gap between rich and poor students. Analysis of 17 years of NAPLAN data conducted by Victoria University shows that inequality has become a feature of schools. Well, more Australians are falling victim to subscription creep, with people spending an average $136 a month on subscriptions. Gen Z spends the most, $178 every month. Erin Turner at the Consumer Policy Research Centre says more people are finding it difficult to cancel subscriptions.
7: But when it comes time for you to turn off the tap, to stop subscribing, they put up barriers after barriers.
5: In finance, Wall Street is up 159 points and our dollar's trading at 7.

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1: Essendon great Matthew Lloyd concedes it might be time for Zach Merritt to leave the Bombers. The 30-year-old midfielder failed in his attempted move to Hawthorn last year. He has since changed management groups. The legendary goal kicker telling Footy Classified it could be beneficial for both parties if Merritt goes.
2: I think it's best for both club and player, and that they would have both done their best at the end of the last year to say, OK, we're not going to let you go, and would have hoped that things could have been that he finished his career at the club. But all he wants now is to play in a successful side.
1: Sydney Swans reportedly told the AFL the Giants should refocus on Canberra and the Riverina area. Pat Cummins has led the Sunrisers Hyderabad to a 5-wicket win over Chennai in the IPL, the Aussie quick taking 3 crucial wickets. And Arsenal leads Burnley 1-0, half-time of their Premier League match. That's the latest news and sports.
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6: Good morning, it's Emma Clark with your local news update. Victoria Police are urging car owners to install extra anti-theft protections following a spike in vehicle thefts linked to key cloning technology. Intelligence suggests nearly a third of vehicles stolen in the southwest this year may have been taken using key mimicking devices. Toyota Land Cruisers, Hiluxes and Corollas remain among the most targeted vehicles statewide. Hamilton detectives recently charged a man and woman over alleged thefts of 21 cars across the southwest and South Australia. Police are encouraging motorists to install security devices to deter offenders. The state government is investing $28 million in high-tech road safety cameras to crack down on dangerous driving in areas such as the Western District. TAC CEO Tracy Slatter says by marking National Road Safety Week, the TAC-funded package includes new mobile trailers for high-risk regional roads.
7: We are urging all Victorians to reflect on the devastating ripple effects of road trauma and to consider the role we all play in preventing it. This week is about honouring those impacted by crashes and reminding all Victorians that staying focused and making safe decisions will make our roads safer.
6: The Albanese and Allan governments are delivering an extra $37 million to assist communities recovering from the January bushfires. Minister for Natural Disaster Recovery Vicky Ward says $4 million will also be injected into local legal services to support families and primary producers.
8: What we're doing is increasing investment in financial support, in legal support, as well as ensuring that there is temporary accommodation for people, such as modular units being provided.
6: And that's your local news.
0: Local sport for Taylor Motors Hamilton. 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
6: Hamilton's Angus Ewing will represent Australia when he competes in the under-18 discus at the 2026 Oceania Athletics Championships in Darwin this afternoon. Angus earned the right to represent Australia after winning the gold medal at the recent Athletics Australia Track and Field Championships in Brisbane, and that's your local sport.
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9: On the station, giving you the chance to win our 40K countdown, your four-day forecast for Western Victoria. Partly cloudy today with a shower or two and light winds. Tomorrow, cloudy with a high chance of showers in the morning, a top of 16. Thursday, foggy start, cloudy and 16. And then on Friday, a partly cloudy one with a top of 16 degrees. Today, Hamilton expecting a max of 15, 16 for Casterton and 15 for Portland and the coast.
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9: At the moment, it's 10 degrees.
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10: It's Sean and Monkey. This is The Morning Rush. Today is Tuesday, the 19th of May. Another month that's absolutely flying. 8 past 6. Hello to you, Monkey.
11: Hello, Sean. Happy Tuesday, everyone. Yeah, it's going quick. And you mentioned it just before we came on air. It's Pendles Week. It's all about

0: got Pendlebury.
1: I was okay with this. Now
2: you a bit over it or what?
1: Yeah, I'm just a bit over it now, I think. And geez, there's some funny gear doing the rounds on social media.
2: Oh, well, I'm having a spell. I'm not on social media at the moment, so I'm not seeing it.
1: Even Tanya, who's not a footy person, sent me one this morning where he's, you know, it's a fake news outlet saying that, oh, yeah, Scott Pendlebury's really playing this down and, yeah, no, yeah, he's endorsing
2: it. No, well, I'm hearing $750,000 is what he can make from all this merch. I know a guy that bought two of the bottles of wine.
1: Oh, yes.
2: He's got his own wine. And he's going to have drink one bottle on the night and keep one for his, I think, his child's 21st.
1: Oh, my. Who's... Yeah. Don't be mates with him anymore.
2: Hey, he loves Collingwood.
1: Oh, loves him. He's going to have...
2: Yeah, I know. Don't judge, hey.
1: Oh, well, mate.
2: You can do what you want. So.
1: No, well, I am judging because you know what? I reckon your mate Jimmy Barnes has been advising Scott Pendlebury.
2: On how to milk it.
1: Milk it. Hey, do this. Do a kids book.
2: Hey, don't forget Radius categories at 8 o'clock today worth $500.

0: Culture Club, Sean and Monkey. Hello, it's 13 past 6 on your Tuesday morning. A big shout out and hello, Monkey, to those that are maybe, and I'm confident we've got a few, that are possibly on their way home from working night shift.
1: Oh, yeah.
0: You know, they might have knocked off at, say, 5.30 or 6 and they just jump straight in the car and they're on their way home.
1: Yeah, full respect.
0: Bit of Lionel.
1: Yeah.
0: On the night shift.
1: I would sing this if I worked night shift to pump myself up. Not for me.
0: Yeah.
1: I say that hand on heart without ever having really done it. I think the closest I ever came to is, when I was about 16, so that's going back, Shawnee, maybe 30-odd years, I used to work at a bakery on a Saturday night and start at 9 o'clock. Yeah, that was and get home at 3 or 4 a.m. Tough.
0: Maybe you and I should be putting our hand up to do what we're doing right now on the night shift.
1: Why?
0: To get a few extra bucks.
1: Okay.
0: Because working overnight could be worth more than $70,000 a year more. Now, we've always known that you get paid more for doing nights, but that gap is getting a little bit bigger. A study has been done, it's funny, by a mattress company.
1: Oh, really?
0: Mattress retailer Sleepy have done this research. And they found, that the gap is getting bigger between night shift and day shift. So, for example, if you're a leading hand, do you know what a leading hand is? It's a highly skilled hands-on employee who supervises a small team. So you're in that little bit of a gap between...
1: So that's like me on the morning rush here.
0: Yeah, maybe. Yeah, yeah. You're in that gap between management and the crew. If you do that, you can earn an extra $70,000 per year.
1: I wonder if they're pumping it up more because it's not that attractive for people to do night shift.
0: Well, I think it's a cost of living. People are now that have maybe said, I'll never do night shift, never doing that. With the cost of living, they're actually going, never thought I would, but they're willing to put their hand up to do it to get the extra coin.
1: Yeah, and fair enough. My body clock, I mean, my son does night shift on occasion in his role as a doctor, but it changes.
0: See, I respect, that's hard when you're on a rotating.
1: Oh, it's rotating. But any time he goes off to work at night and I'm going to bed, it baffles me. But our country is full of these people. And, yes, a very good morning to you. If you're coming home from night shift, shoot us a...
0: Well, pull over. And I was going to say that too. Yep. And then I decided not to.
1: Pull over and shoot us a text just to say hello and tell us what you do.
0: Yeah.
1: Because the other part is I always... You know, okay, a lot of people knock off work. They might have a beer or whatever, or go home and have dinner or go for a walk, you know, something after work. Do night shift people do those things?
0: Yeah, I reckon, because I used to know a guy on radio that did that. He did night shift. And I said, would you go? He goes, no, I'd go home and have something to eat and chill out for a bit and then go to bed. Like, not try and still pretend that you're...
1: Oh, yeah.
0: You're on the
1: I admire you if that is you.
0: Yeah, we'd love to hear from you. Reach out in a safe way and let us know, what you're up to and where you're on your way home from.
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0: Yep, give us a call. The number is 1300 00 1242. Our goal here, Shaun and Monkey's goal, is to stump you. We want you to go, you know what? Yeah, got me. But if you do ring up and have a crack, we'll put you in the running to be our caller of the month. The prize for this month is, yeah, $1,000 to spend at Lakeside Tourist Park up at Halls Gap. Absolutely gorgeous up there. One of the few places that lets you have a nice open fire.
1: Yeah.
0: Stand there at night.
1: And watch this space on that prize. Even on today's show, we might learn more. It's about to go on steroids.
0: Been jacked up.
1: Josephina rang me from Lakeside Tourist Park yesterday. She wants to add to the price. Anyway, more on that later. Here we go. The average person uses up to 3 of these per year. It's not a big number. The average person uses up to 3 of these per year.
0: Mm.
1: I would say these are in most, if not all, households. Now, person, right?
0: I see the answer now, yep.
1: So me personally...
0: What about you?
1: Possibly. But I tell you what, there are members of my family, namely my wife and my daughters. It's like this genetic thing. They love this. They love this.
0: Okay.
1: This comes from these.
0: Yeah, I'd say in our house, it might be a bit above average.
1: Okay,
0: more than that.
1: Yeah, yeah. I'm not real sure, maybe, but my wife and daughters, for some reason, love this stuff. So
0: wow.
1: They might use more than 3 of these per year each.
0: Mm. But on average?
1: On average, a person uses up to 3 of these per year. What are they?
0: Give us a call. Solve the stumper. The number's 1300 00 1242.

0: the Morning Rush at 25 past 6. Our little segment here called The Stumper, a bit of a brain teaser to get you going. Phone lines still available. Call now, 1300 00 1242. I'll get you to repeat it, Monkey, before we get to Kev.
1: The average person uses up to 3 of these per year. What are they? Okay, it is pretty open. We've had a guess. How's this? Before we get to Kev. All the way from Portugal. So Wally and Pam,
0: are they streaming from Portugal?
1: They're streaming, or they got a bloody good antenna. Hi guys, I'd love to go to Portugal. Anyway, should I read out Wally's
0: guess? Yeah, absolutely.
1: Pam has sent it, but she said this is Wally's guess.
0: So we go through 3 of these per year.
1: Yep. His guess is condoms.
0: So Wally.
1: Gee, Wally.
0: That's un-Wally-like.
1: That's well above average.
0: We can say that at 26 past 6.
1: Let's get to Kevin after that. Morning, Kev.
2: Morning, boys. How are you?
1: Really good. The average person uses up to 3 of these per year. What are they?
0: Bring it back in, Kev. Come on. Rein it in.
2: The only thing I can think of is toothbrushes.
1: Yeah, not a toothbrush. No. Actually, now that I say it back, and we think it's... I think my only clue is my wife. My wife and daughters use a lot more than I reckon 3. It's tomato sauce. Bottles of tomato sauce. They love sauce.
0: Yeah.
1: You reckon you're above average too?
0: Oh, because we've got kids. Well, Emmett, he loves it. Yeah, we might go through just over 3 bottles. But yeah, some families would go through way more than that. And I'm really surprised. Tanya, your wife, is just...
1: Mate.
0: She just, on everything?
1: Oh, everything. And then my girls have followed suit. So, you know, it always brings up that funny line when, you know, they're having... You know, have some potato with your sauce there. They smother it. Unbelievable.
0: The Stumper back tomorrow, but for today, we stumped you.
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15: 10 degrees in Melbourne, a shower or two atop today, 16 at 6:30. Good morning. I'm David Armstrong. A woman has been brutally bashed by 2 youth offenders with a machete during a terrifying carjacking while on her way to work. The 44-year-old Parkdale woman was sitting in her Audi Q3 on Chandler Road at Keysborough when she was ambushed by two males who tried to drag her out of her car. A passerby heard her scream, ran to help, but a second youth with a machete emerged and threatened him with the weapon. Police say the thieves, along with the woman's car, phone and wallet, have not yet been found. New studies confirm contaminated alcohol is being sold at bottle shops and licensed venues in Melbourne. The investigation found some retailers are selling illicit vodka bottles at a cheaper price than legal products. The spirits were found to contain methanol. It can be fatal in some instances. Dr. Michaela Kowalski from the National Drug and Alcohol Research Centre claims the alcohol black market is growing.
16: Since we did this study, we've actually been to over 200 bottle shops across Victoria, New South Wales and Queensland. And what we've found is that about 30% of the bottle shops we've gone to were actually stocking products that we suspected were illicit.
15: Police in the United States say the threat has been neutralised after an active shooter situation at a mosque in San Diego. At least one person's understood to have been killed. Emergency services remain at the scene. A former Border Force officer has been caught working with an illegal cigarette syndicate. A damning report has exposed allegations a former high-ranking Border Force official leaked classified intelligence about illegal tobacco smuggling techniques. The anti-corruption watchdog inquiry found the man provided information to a business associate in the tobacco sector. PwC is sending 48 executive assistant roles from Melbourne to Manila. It follows a decision earlier this year by rival KPMG to outsource 200 of its senior roles again to the Philippines. New survey shows most Aussie parents want flexibility when it comes to childcare. Here's Gabrielle Hodson.
17: Polling firm Spectre Strategy has found that more than a quarter of parents who use childcare believe the system has some serious structural problems. News Corp says about a quarter believe the current childcare system is working well. The research was commissioned by Childcare Choice, which is pushing for flexible care arrangements to suit each family's situation. They argue that centre-based care is important, but should be one option among many and not the default. Gabriel Hodson reporting.
15: In finance, Wall Street is up 159 points and our dollar is trading at 71.67 US.
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15: Richmond's confident it will have enough players to field a team without relying on top-up players for Friday's Dreamtime clash. The club's expecting fullback Campbell Gray's hamstring strain to be a long-term injury. Kevin Bartlett believes there will be a 500-game player. Members of the 400 Club gathered at the MCG ahead of Scott Pendlebury's record-breaking 433rd match on Saturday. The Richmond legend says it's incredible there isn't more 400 gamers.
18: I played my 400th game 43 years ago. I'm a bit surprised only five others have joined the 400 Club in that period of time. I'm certain there'll be plenty more in the future. I think being a modern-day player and, of course, full-time professional, it's just absolutely fantastic to play the game that you love for as long as you possibly can.
15: And the NBA Western Conference Finals begin today. OKC Thunder at home to San Antonio in Game 1. That's the latest news and sport.
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20: It's Emma Clark with your local news update. Good morning. The Western District and Southwest are no strangers to long, cold and very wet winters. The rain so far this year has been pretty spot on for cropping farmers, with Cam Conboy from Gorles Rural and Lake Bolac saying so far this year, not much waterlogging has occurred.
21: Obviously for us, wet, cold winters really drag things down, and not many of the cropping models really take into account how much waterlogging holds things back. But one would have to say at the moment, things are sort of up and running. Hopefully we can get crops up with some biomass and have their solar panels out before it does get too cold and too wet. But so far, yeah, sort of seems to be ticking over okay.
20: Young leaders in the ag sector are being urged to have their say on the industry's future, with expressions of interest open for the next two-year term of the state's Young Farmers Advisory Council. Pat Gordon has more.
1: The council's role is to provide independent, expert and strategic advice to the minister on issues affecting young people in ag to better understand their challenges and help develop solutions and support for young people in the sector. The council is required to lead on stakeholder engagement with representatives from across the agricultural sector and act as young ambassadors to attract new entrants to careers. Those interested are encouraged to view further details on the Board's Victoria website. Applications close on June 14. Pat Gordon, Ace Radio.
20: A massive $37 million funding boost has been announced for Victorians affected by the January bushfires. Minister for Natural Disaster Recovery, Vicky Ward, says the Rural Financial Counselling Service will also receive nearly $900,000 to deploy more financial and wellbeing counsellors.
2: We're going to be there every step of the way, as we have been from day one. We're supporting communities, we're supporting families, farmers, as well as small businesses. We want to help these communities recover as well as they can and in their own time and on their own terms.
20: And that's your local news.
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20: It was a great day for local owners at Sunday's Casterton Cup race meet, where the locally owned Golden Garden led all the way to win the East Cycle Two Rivers Steeplechase over 3,800 metres. It was Golden Garden's second consecutive steeplechase win for his local owners, after he also led all the way to win the novice steeplechase at the recent Warrnambool May Carnival. And that's your local sport.
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27: 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Welcome to Country Today. I'm Libby Price. It's Tuesday, the 19th of May. This morning on the program, United Dairy Farmers of Victoria will once again be united, with the breakaway group Dairy Farmers Victoria agreeing to kiss and make up. All the details this morning, and a new approach to help farmers deal with the mental impact of drought, with a check-in over a coffee and some storytelling sessions rather than formal clinical appointments with farmers.
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26: Hamilton Mazda, your local Mazda dealer since 1965, LMCT 403.
28: Good morning, I'm Chris McCarthy in the Victorian Rural Newsroom. Grain producers battling plague levels of mice across several states will now be able to access stronger bait to deal with the pest. West Australian farmers are being hit the hardest, but higher than normal levels are being seen in parts of South Australia and Queensland. An emergency permit has now been approved for access to double-strength zinc phosphide mouse bait. Grain Producers Australia spokesperson Andrew Wiedemann says the stronger poison should make control efforts more effective.
29: It's largely to do with the amount of feed that's available. So when a mouse finds a grain, if it's a ZP50 grain, it's usually enough zinc to kill it. Whereas with the ZP25, they find multiple grains. And of course, if they're feeding, they find not necessarily bait.
28: Farmers in Victoria and southern New South Wales are heralding weekend rainfall as the best autumn break in years. The Weather Bureau recorded totals of nearly 50 millimetres in some regions, a welcome relief after a warm and dry few months. Outlooks for the next week show promising totals forecast for the region over the rest of the week. The Northern Territory Cattlemen's Association says that it will keep fighting after the federal court threw out their appeal over the impact of the 2011 live export ban. Claimants were hoping to overturn a decision made last year, which concluded exports to Indonesia were already in steep decline before the ban and were not materially affected in subsequent years. A new report has recommended investment in domestic crushing capabilities as key in scaling up Australia's canola industry. Rabobank says the increased capacity would lower reliance on international exports and open up opportunities for Australian biofuel. The report has named Western Australia as the most suitable location for the facilities, but senior grains and oilseeds analyst Vitor Pistoia says there would be benefits felt across the country.
0: Also, that would mean that Australia will have less to export. Therefore, the international clients that we have, they would tend to give us a little bit extra and help with the stability of prices through time. That benefits everyone in the industry because that helps with visibility.
28: The New South Wales Premier is defending the renewable energy rollout in his state, saying they can't afford to be wishy-washy on policy. The state's opposition has seized on a warning from the Australian Energy Infrastructure Commissioner about significant issues with the delivery in regional and rural areas. Chris Minn says they're doing what they can to get the balance right.
4: I can promise you the last thing that we want to do is piss off these communities. I mean, it's a massive change. We know that it's a huge investment. We know that it's disruptive in regional communities, and we're trying to do everything we can to alleviate that disruption.
28: And Rural Aid is thanking the thousands of volunteers who offer up their time to help farmers with disaster recovery. The charity is using National Volunteer Week to encourage Australians to get involved in supporting farming communities through its farm recovery events. Chief Executive John Walters says they'll welcome anyone who wants to lend a helping hand to producers looking to get back on track.
5: You don't need to have specific agricultural skills, but it's just a great opportunity for people to come, get involved on those farms, help us do some of the jobs that are important to those families, and it sends a really clear signal to them that the rest of the country is thinking of people who've been doing it a little bit tough.
28: And that's the state of the country. I'm Chris McCarthy. Good morning.
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6: Joining us now is Susanna Pallet, Senior Forecaster for the Bureau of Meteorology. Susanna, good morning to you. What can we expect with the weather?
7: Good morning. Today will be another wet day across Victoria. We do have the remnants of a trough that moved through the state yesterday that's sitting through the eastern part of the state. And we also have another frontal system that's approaching from the west, and that is going to bring even more showers pretty much across the state. So looking at the places around Portland, showers with a top of 15. Warrnambool's showers increasing with a top of 15. Horsham, morning fog and a partly cloudy day with a top of 17. Swan Hill, partly cloudy with a top of 18. And Echuca, a partly cloudy day with a top of 18. Up towards the northeast, Albury-Wodonga, showers clearing this morning with a top of 19. And towards the southeast, Sale, a shower or two with a top of 17. And Bairnsdale, showers with a top of 17. So, like I said, another quite wet day. A little bit of fog around as well, so do be careful if you are driving through the morning. And then the conditions will persist for the next few days, clearing as we head into the later parts of the week.
6: 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Susanna Pallet, Senior Forecaster for the Bureau of Meteorology with your Country Today weather.
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26: Clipex Hamilton, the animal handling specialists.
27: The United Dairy Farmers of Victoria will indeed once again be united, with the breakaway group Dairy Farmers Victoria agreeing to kiss and make up. Dairy Farmers was created off the back of frustration when the then VFF President Emma Germano drastically cut dairy funding. Jade Egan spoke with Dairy Farmers Victoria President Mark Billing.
11: We are just waiting for the UDV conference, which is going to be held at Ballarat on the 1st of June, where we'll formally have a reunification, is what we're calling it. So already there is a number of Dairy Farmers Victoria members that have nominated for positions on the UDV Policy Council, and they've been successful in doing that. And then there is one position that's still to be voted on, which is the UDB Vice President, and I've applied for that. So we've got to go through an election process for that. And that will be announced on the 1st of June. But it's all come about with the leadership change at VFF. The issues that we had with the previous management was really stifling what we were able to do to represent dairy farmers in Victoria. So Dairy Farmers Victoria has played a strong role up to this point and will continue to do so. So Dairy Farmers Victoria will continue, but the Dairy Farmers Victoria being an advocate, that will cease, and the one voice for advocacy will come through UDV. So the AGM for Dairy Farmers Victoria is just the formality for our financials for Dairy Farmers Victoria, and to change our constitution to take advocacy out of what we do. But Dairy Farmers Victoria will exist doing project work, farm safety and farmer welfare projects with the reserves that we've built up over the last 3 years.
12: So you will be coming back to one central voice representing dairy farmers across Victoria, though?
11: Yes, very definitely. So the formality of that now will just be at the conference on the 1st of June, and then the UDV Policy Council will be the single voice for dairy farmers in Victoria.
12: So you feel confident that things have changed within the Victorian Farmers Federation, and you'll get that funding and all of the things that you were concerned about?
11: Oh, very much so. I think one of the biggest changes with the new-ish leadership now at VFF is that they've been open in discussions. As we said when we left UDV and Victorian Farmers Federation, that we're always open for discussions. Once the commodities within VFF were able to have a bit more freehand within their own policy areas, that's all positive now. With the CEO that's there now, Charlie Thomas, and the VFF board are in a strong position. They're rebuilding VFF. Yeah, it's a very different place to what it was when we left.
12: So you said you're running for vice president. Who will be running for president?
11: So the presidency of UDV doesn't come up in this round. And this is, I suppose, the benefit of the reunification, is that it's going back out for members to make the decision who fills the roles within Policy Council. So there was a call for nominations for all of the regions, which have been filled. The position for UDV President hasn't come up in this round, but the position for UDV Vice President has, and I've thrown my hat in the ring for that.
12: Would you then go for President as well?
11: Oh, look, we'll see how it goes. Look, been busy personally on farm with a couple of years of drought, so we're sort of recovering from that. So my focus has sort of been on farm pretty much, but that present role, and I've done it in the past, it does take an enormous amount of time. It requires a lot of focus, obviously, to represent Victoria's dairy farmers. So we'll cross that bridge when we get to it, but at this stage I'm just concentrating on the vice president election.
27: Mark Billing, currently president of Dairy Farmers Victoria, speaking with Country Today's Jade Egan. coming up, trialling a more relaxed way of helping farmers deal with the mental impact of drought, with a check-in over coffee and storytelling sessions.
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27: Best help farmers deal with the mental impact of drought, a scheme funded by the Federal Drought Innovation Hub, is looking at a community-based approach where farmers check in over a coffee rather than formal clinic appointments. Led by Melbourne University researchers, the program's underway in the rural city of Wangaratta, Alpine and Indigo Shires. Country Today's Claire Colson spoke to Dr. Tegan Putabinski from the Department of Rural Health.
1: I guess the approach in co-design is what is quite interesting in that, you know, we're all embedded in community. We live in Wangaratta as the researchers. But when we're designing a grant, how the ideas can really change when you bring on community and consult with the community to kind of come up with something that fits with what they need.
2: So why have you chosen to take a coffee over the coffee approach rather than a clinical based approach?
1: So I think when we originally thought of the project, and it probably gets a bit confusing because there's been different parts of the project too. So there's kind of the original idea that we needed to have to be successful with the funding. And then phase one, I guess you could call it, of that has been kind of taking or going out into the community and saying, hey, what, you know, how do you guys experience drought? How do you experience the emotional impacts of drought? What's helpful? What's not helpful? I think our original idea had what was kind of to develop some online modules that, you know, would fill a bit of a gap. And the community said, we're not going to be on, we're probably not going to want to do a whole pile of online modules. We want to receive our advice from trusted local people that have actually lived what we've lived and come out of it in a very positive way. Then they started suggesting some ideas that would kind of support that. And one of the ideas that people suggested was check-in points at the community. So where are the places that are people already going to, you know, do their day-to-day activities? And where are those points of conversation where people could kind of check in and say, you know, how is everything? What's happening for you maybe out on the farm, or how are you coping with the weather that's happening at the moment? And be able to open up those conversations and then point in the right direction. So that was kind of one idea. And then another idea that the community suggested was around storytelling. So how do you create some kind of platform where we can learn from each other, because everybody has ideas about decision making, where everybody is really, you know, if they're out on the farm, they make decisions every day and they can be very good at making decisions. And so how do we take what other people have learned from their kind of farm practices and make that available to others, but in a very relatable storytelling way? So that's kind of been another idea as well.
2: So what will the benefits to local farmers be that are impacted by the drought?
1: Well, the next phase, I guess, is around how do we scope out these ideas. So we're going to be trying to get people around a table for a big conversation about each of these ideas and what might the pros and cons be and how we could get them up and running. Depending on which idea, I guess, gets up or which idea we can kind of easily make happen, the long-term benefits would really be around how do we get people in the right headspace to make good decisions when the pressure's on, when, you know, we're operating under pressure all the time. So that would be kind of the long-term benefits.
27: Dr. Tegan Putabinski from the Department of Rural Health speaking with Country Today's Claire Colson. That's it for Country Today. I'm back again with the next edition after the midday news, so we'll catch up again then. Thanks so much for listening. I'm Libby Price. 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
6: 10 degrees in Melbourne, a shower or two at top today, 16 at 7 o'clock. Good morning. I'm David Armstrong. Two machete-wielding carjackers are on the run after a woman was punched, kicked and dragged out of her car while on her way to work in Melbourne southeast. Madeline Burke reports.
7: A 44-year-old Parkdale woman was ambushed while on her way to work yesterday morning. Louise has told Jackie Felgate they opened the doors to her Audi Q3 while she was waiting at traffic lights on Chandler Road.
8: There was two of them with machete, like a huge machete. I got punched and kicked.
7: A passerby tried to help but was threatened with the machete. The youths, who had their faces covered, took off in Louise's car along with her phone, wallet and bag. Madeline Burke, Melbourne.
6: Big truck fires impacting traffic on the Calder Freeway. Mark telling Ross and Russ it appears the driver's okay.
9: Just near the Calder Raceway, city bound, about 2K. Going towards Bendigo, but it's on the city side. Emergency services aren't there, but the driver looks like he's out of the truck, but it's going to cause a lot of problems. The whole front of the BW is up in flames.
6: And fires caused extensive damage to a shop at Glenroy. Emergency services were called to Wheatsheaf Road around 2:30. 11 trucks deployed to the scene. It appears the business targeted was a halal butcher, with the fire also impacting a neighbouring grocery store. Well, shops are increasingly building safe rooms for their workers to flee to due to increasing violence from customers. Theo Ficari is the CEO of the Australian Association of Convenience Stores.
10: Retailers are doing everything that they can to protect their staff through increasing sort of target hardening measures. So everything from CCTV to, in really bad cases, body-worn cameras. They've got panic buttons that go off to emergency. And
6: in Sydney, a man's been charged with murdering a woman and two boys at a home in the city's southwest. He was arrested at the scene after police were called to what has been described as a particularly violent scene at Campbelltown. The Oxford Scholar Pub in the city has been named the state's best. It took out the People's Choice Prize at the AHA Victoria State Awards last night. The Grand Hotel Warrandyte was the judge's choice. And in the hotly contested Best Palmer category, it was a three-way tie between three regional pubs, the Creekside in Warwick Nabil, the Lindenau Farmers Home Hotel and the Newborough Hotel. In finance, Wall Street is up 159 points. The dollar, 71.67 US.
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6: Zach Merritt could be again wanting out of Essendon as Brad Scott's Bombers face a crucial month. Here's Eddie Summerfield.
12: After a failed move to Hawthorn last year, Zach Merritt could again be wanting to leave at season's end. The proposition put to Essendon legend Matthew Lloyd on Footy Classified.
13: I think it's best for both club and player.
12: The Bombers will be without Peter Wright for Friday night's Dreamtime clash against Richmond.

0: 3 in the loss to Fremantle. Essendon facing the other bottom clubs over the next 3 weeks. A crucial time for coach Brad Scott, who was on Fox Footy last night.
1: I don't think any coach can accept a lack of commitment to the contest, because that doesn't require any talent.
0: Eddie Summerfield, Melbourne.
2: Giants have offered captain Toby Green a 3-year contract extension. It could see him paid more than $2 million. And Arsenal has defeated Burnley 1-0. To move 5 points clear on top of the Premier League table. That's the latest news and sport.
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6: Good morning, it's Emma Clark with your local news update. Time's running out to nominate Outstanding Older Victorians for the 2026 Victorian Senior of the Year Awards. Nominations close today with the awards recognising seniors who give back through volunteering and community service. The program celebrates older Victorians whose dedication, advocacy and generosity continue to make a positive impact in communities across the state. Locals are encouraged to put forward deserving residents before the deadline. A massive funding boost will see new all-in-one safety cameras rolled out across Victoria in areas such as the Southwest and Hamilton region. TAC CEO Tracy Slatter says the $28 million upgrade can simultaneously detect speeding, driver distraction and seat belt offences to save lives.
7: The number of people killed and injured on Victorian roads and nationally is far too high. And this week is a chance for us to stop and remember all the people affected by road trauma in our community. Our investment in road safety camera technology reinforces the message that slowing down and staying focused will prevent tragedies on our roads.
6: The federal and state Labor governments have committed an extra $37 million to help bushfire-affected communities get back on their feet. It includes those without adequate insurance, providing over 100 modular homes. Minister for Natural Disaster Recovery Vicky Ward says $4 million will also fund free legal services.
8: What we're doing is increasing investment in financial support, in legal support, as well as ensuring that there is temporary accommodation for people, such as modular units being provided.
6: And that's your local news.
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6: Hamilton's Angus Ewing is representing Australia later today when he competes in the under-18 discus at the 2026 Oceania Athletics Championships in Darwin. Angus earned the right to represent Australia after winning the gold medal at the recent Athletics Australia Track and Field Championships in Brisbane, where he threw a personal best of 57.65 metres. And that's your local sport.
4: 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Across the Western District.
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9: On the station, giving you the chance to win our 40K countdown, your four-day forecast for Western Victoria. Partly cloudy today with a shower or two and light winds. Tomorrow, cloudy with a high chance of showers in the morning, a top of 16. Thursday, foggy start, cloudy and 16. And then on Friday, a partly cloudy one with a top of 16 degrees. Today, Hamilton expecting a max of 15, 16 for Casterton and 15 for Portland and the coast.
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9: It's 11 degrees.
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11: Yeah, special guest Dave Hughes will join us. He's on our TV screens last night. But from a sporting angle...
10: Yeah, he's back playing sport.
11: He played a bit of sport on the weekend. We're going to have a chat to him about that. Up next, though, we'll have a chat about something that's dear to my heart, and I think it should be dear to you. I think it should be dear to all our hearts, and that is Australian Made. It's a big week. Did you know this week is Australian Made Week?
10: I did.
11: Andy Lee's been endorsing it, so really encouraging people.

0: would go out and buy, you know, Australian-made items. Of course, you know them by the...
1: The green logo. Yeah, that green and yellow.
0: Is it a gold kangaroo and a green triangle or the other colour?
1: I thought it was around. It's definitely a triangle.
0: Definitely a triangle with a kangaroo in it. Anyway, we'll talk about that next.
1: Rightio, this is the Angels, 7:09.

0: the Morning Rush. Hello, Sean and Monkey here at 13 past 7.
1: We are learning that it's Australian Made Week, Shawnee, so people are encouraged to really go out and buy Australian Made products. This has been a push for a while. I think, you know, we're always encouraged to buy Australian Made products, and you can identify them with that little logo. So I've checked, it's a green triangle with a gold kangaroo.
0: Yeah, it's
1: on
0: interesting.
1: It.
0: I mean, you could, you know, is it something that we should be doing all year round, really? But anyway, I like this. It started yesterday. Yes, Australian Made Week.
1: Well, you might just go to the rack, or you might go to the shelf, and you just don't think. But if you really consciously think, you might pick up something and check. So I'd love for people to text through just to celebrate this week. Text through, what's your favourite Australian brand? You might be surprised if it is Australian Made or not. But just text through your favourite Australian brand. There's so many, right?
0: I think I know what you mean there. You're saying it could be an Australian brand but not Australian-owned. Is that?
1: It may not be Australian-owned anymore. It might even be made in Australia anymore. But just for nostalgic sake, text through your favourite Australian brand. Would love to reminisce with you. But I've got five here, Sean. And I thought I might just test you out to see if you realise whether these are Australian made anymore.
0: Okay.
1: They're definitely originally Australian brands, right?
0: Right. So,
1: but they're not necessarily made in Australia anymore.
0: All right. So let me set the scene here. Do you want a bit of... There you go.
1: Perfect.
0: A bit of that?
1: Yeah.
0: Bit of Eddie?
1: Bit of Eddie Maguire. So are you ready?
0: Yeah.
1: Okay. Hard Yakka.
0: So the question, is it Australian...
1: Is it Australian made or not?
0: Australian made? I'm going to start with... Because you've gone, the way you said it, I'm going to say no, it's not.
1: No, it's not. Not anymore. A lot of their products not made in Australia anymore. Vegemite.
0: Vegemite is made in Australia.
1: Correct. How's this? Every jar of Vegemite, every one, comes out of that factory in Port Melbourne. Every one.
0: Love it.
1: Dry as a bone. Remember the big dry as a bones?
0: It's the yeast they could do. Dry as a bone. I'm going to say yes.
1: Yes, they are.
0: Yep.
1: Well done.
0: Well done, Shawno.
1: Yep. That's three from three. Dunlop Volleys. Oh, who didn't have a pair of Dunlop Volleys?
0: I used to get them at Target for $11. Dunlop Volleys. Yes, they are as well.
1: No, they're not.
0: I got one wrong.
1: They're not. They're made overseas now. And Redhead Matches. The old Redheads.
0: Yeah, I'm going to say they're made overseas as well.
1: They are. They are now. I think they come out of Sweden, of all places.
0: Jeez, that's interesting.
1: So there you go. There's so many that are sort of changed ownership or are made in different countries. But this morning, to celebrate Australian Made Week, text through your favourite Australian brand.
0: Yep, the number is 0437 882 000.
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0: The SES Haywood unit, they're opening up the doors in May. Head along to their open night. It's tomorrow night from 7 till 9pm at the headquarters there on Scott Street, Haywood.
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0: Yeah, it's a great chance to get involved. 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
0: G'day to you, Peter Ford.
16: G'day to you both.
0: Now, we're going to talk about a singer here. Where is she from? South America. And she's had a pretty big win. And when we talk about Shakira, you might think, whatever, wherever. But
1: oh, wow.
0: You saw that one coming. What's happened, Pete?
16: Yeah. Well, yeah, so she's been for the last 8 years fighting the taxation department in Spain over tax that they say she should have paid but hasn't paid. And she was saying, no, I have paid exactly what I was meant to pay. So the bottom line with this is it all came down to the law states that it depended on the number of days you're in Spain in 1 year, you are counted as a citizen or a visitor. So, for example, I think it's 180 days. If you're there more than 180 days in a year, you are considered a resident. She says, no, I was there less than that. So that's what it's been about. And she's been fighting it for 8 years. So just in the last few hours, it's been determined that, in fact, she is in the right. And the taxation department now have to pay her $90 million Australian dollars.
1: Jeez.
16: Yeah, and she's released a statement to say how horrible it's all been for 8 years. But, you know, this is certainly a pretty decent compensation for that. I always found it a very strange case. I mean, you would think it's a case that would be very easy to prove or disprove, you know, because there must be records of people, what date they arrive into a country, what date they leave. Even if you're a famous singer like her, you still have to go through the paperwork of arriving and leaving. You might do it privately, but you still have to do it. So you would think they'd easily be able to access the records and count the days, as simple as that.
0: Yeah.
16: Anyway, finally they've done that and she's had the win.
0: Pete, I'd never ever thought of this until now. Maybe that's something that, you know, big worldwide artists actually think of when they're planning out their year on how many days they're going to be in their own country for tax purposes. Do you reckon?
16: Oh, they do.
0: Yeah.
16: And not just famous people, but a lot of very wealthy people as well who aren't necessarily famous. And that's why a lot of celebrities have homes in different countries because they think, oh, yes, we'll go there for 100 days, then we'll go back later in the year for 20 days. And so they have to very carefully calculate it so they're only paying tax in one place.
1: Yeah, and it sounds like to her defence she has paid the tax but hasn't been happy about paying if she's getting that back. So,
16: correct.
1: Wow, big windfall for her. Now, we have a bone to pick with you, Peter. We had a text overnight from Watto. All right, Watto's an avid listener, loves you. He said, disappointed Peter Ford never mentioned the passing of the great actor Donald Gibb in the last 48 hours. Now, I'm not sure if you or Sean know who Donald Gibb is, but if I said he played...
0: Oh, I know.
1: Wait for it. He played Ogre in Revenge of the Nerds and was famous for a big burp off with Booger in Revenge of the Nerds. Now, do you know Revenge of the Nerds, Shawnee?
0: Oh, no, actually, I thought you were going to say someone else. No.
1: No. So, for those who know Revenge of the Nerds, Big Ogre, the actor who played him, Donald Gibb, passed away at 71. Watto's very disappointed you haven't mentioned it.
16: Much too young. And I should be hang my head in shame for not having mentioned it. So, hats off today to Donald Gibb.
0: There we go. Our entertainment reporter, Peter Ford. Thanks. Let's catch up tomorrow.
16: Bye.

0: That's the Divinals on the Morning Rush with Sean and Monkey. And after 7:30, Monkey, it's your thought on sport with a special guest.
1: Yeah, Dave Hughes will join us after the news.
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12: 10 degrees in Melbourne, a shower or two at top today, 16 at 7:30. Good morning. David Armstrong. There's growing outcry. The Albanese government's capital gains tax changes will wipe out start-up businesses. Former Labor adviser Lachlan Harris has told The Age he supports removing the tax discount on housing. He warns it will discourage people from starting a small business. It will stifle the economy and hurt productivity. And Daniel Bird at Pitcher Partners has told 3AW Breakfast the impact will be devastating.
13: That's where the uproar has been since budget night. The private businesses in particular who may have found a business, you know, many, many years ago, who have put blood, sweat and tears into their business, and when they do sell, they may be for up to 47%.
12: Concerning amounts of dangerous chemicals and plastics have been detected in illegal bottles of booze being sold at shops across Melbourne. A study has revealed that one in three bottle shops in Melbourne are selling illicit vodka, some containing more than 10 times the legal limit of methanol. Its feared lives are at risk from the sprawling black market. A suspected arson attack on a halal butcher in Glenroy has caused extensive damage to a neighbouring grocery store. Emergency services were called to the blaze on Wheatsheaf Road around 2:30 this morning after a call to 000 reported an explosion. 11 trucks were deployed to the firefight. A community warning was issued for smoke in the area. Police in the United States say a threat at an Islamic center is now neutralized following an active shooter situation. A hospital close to the San Diego Mosque has confirmed it is receiving multiple patients relating to the shooting. Reports indicate there are multiple people injured. a Muslim community member, says she dropped everything to rush to the scene, fearing the worst.
14: There's a school that's operating inside with children and community members that are so young. I can't even imagine what they're going through right now.
12: Security guards have been posted to protect the newly added statue of Scott Morrison in Ballarat's Avenue of Statues, a bronze bust of the former PM. It's been unveiled at Ballarat's Botanical Gardens. Well, Australians are increasingly trading the anxiety of fear of missing out for JOMO, the joy of missing out, and it's driven by Gen Z. They're increasingly opting for a quiet night in to reduce stress and improve well-being. Communication expert and Gen Z coach Madeline Miller telling Ross and Russ it is their weekly digital detox.
15: They're very into self-care and they're constantly connected online. So JOMO seems to be a way for them to like disconnect and look after themselves.
12: In finance, Wall Street is up 159 points, our dollar 71.67 US.
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12: Essendon's best and fairest winner Peter Wright will miss Friday's Dreamtime clash against Richmond through a knee injury. The ruckman suffering ligament damage in the knee during the loss to Fremantle. Sydney Swans have reportedly told the AFL the Giants should refocus on Canberra and the Riverina area. Alex Dimonor has come from a set down to snap a two-game losing streak. The Australian's been fighting for form ahead of next week's French Open. World number 9 beating Argentinian Francisco Chondolo in the first round at the Hamburg Open.
17: I miss that feeling, that's for sure, being able to kind of celebrate after a tough win. So, you know, it was a great performance today, mentally staying in the moment.
12: And Arsenal has one hand on the Premier League title after beating Burnley 1-0 this morning. That's the latest news and sport.
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19: Good morning, it's Emma Clark with your local news update. Another nice drop of rain fell across the Western District with between 15 to 20 mil landing on most parts nearby. Cam Conboy from Gorse Rural in Lake Barlack says the real cold weather not sitting in just yet and the sun's still out, things are looking good.
20: We've had sort of good rains, 15 to 20 mils over the weekend. We probably had sort of 30, 35 the weekend before or a bit longer than that. So it's sort of just keeping that surface going and everything's greened up and flying along while we've got mild temperatures. So far, so good.
19: Regional motorists in the Western District are being urged to stay focused as new $28 million road safety packages launched. TAC CEO Tracy Slatter says the state government is introducing mobile camera trailers for longer, more flexible deployments on high-risk roads.
21: This week is about honouring those impacted by crashes and reminding all Victorians that staying focused and making safe decisions will make our roads safer.
19: Agriculture Minister Michaela Settle is calling for expressions of interest for a new Victorian Young Farmers Advisory Council, with locals to the Western District urged to apply.
22: Ag Minister Michaela Settle is now seeking expressions of interest for a chair, deputy chair and 8 members to serve on the council, expected to commence in September. The role of the council is to provide independent, expert and strategic advice to the minister on issues affecting young people in agriculture to better understand their challenges and help develop solutions and support for young people in the sector. Applications close on June 14. Those interested can view further details on the board's Victoria website. Pat Gordon, Ace Radio.
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19: The Blues made it 3 consecutive wins in Hampton League football on Saturday with a 15-point triumph at home against Cobden. A big final quarter helped South Warrnambool emerge from the Lura Oval with a 24-point win over Camperdown. And in other matches, Sam Dobson and Will Morrison booted 4 each as Koroit down Portland by 48 points. And that's your local sport.
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24: On the station, giving you the chance to win our 40K countdown, your four-day forecast for Western Victoria. Partly cloudy today with a shower or two and light winds. Tomorrow, cloudy with a high chance of showers in the morning, a top of 16. Thursday, foggy start, cloudy and 16. And then on Friday, a partly cloudy one with a top of 16 degrees. Today, Hamilton expecting a max of 15, 16 for Casterton and 15 for Portland and the coast.
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24: It's 11 degrees.
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0: 22 to 8 on your Tuesday morning with Sean and Monkey. This is the Morning Rush, and we cover off with you doing sport on a Tuesday, Monkey, and we're doing it a little bit different today.
1: Yeah, well, my thought on sport is going to be handed over to a gentleman who's still playing sport and possibly shouldn't be, but also he's touring the country at the minute talking about, well, a pretty nasty sporting incident. We speak of Dave Hughes. Thanks for being on the Morning Rush, Hughesy.
2: Legends, thanks for having me. Yes, I'm alive and well. Yeah, football's a tough business. Television's a tough business. Life's tough, guys. You just get a helmet and get on with it, all right? So that's what you got to do.
1: Well, I was in Brizzy over the weekend, Hughesy. We're up at the Powerhouse Theatre. I've never been there. We went and saw The Moon Man, Lawrence Mooney. Very entertaining. And I looked up the big billboard, Cooked. And here you were in your big Vic jumper. Tell us about your show at the minute, because I'm pretty sure it's about that nasty incident that happened in that game.
2: It is. It's about having 5 broken ribs and a punctured lung and playing on, guys. Playing on. So no matter how down you are, you keep going. Like, you know, if you've been beaten by 400 points 3 weeks in a row, you keep playing. You don't forfeit the season, Dennington. God, that hurts me. It hurts me, guys. Anyway, so, it's, you know, I remember on the night I was, Anthony Koutafidis was handing me water just before we ran out. And I said, Kuta, how can you be handing me water? Why aren't you playing? And he goes, I'm too old, Hughesy. I'll get hurt out there. And I thought, you're a bit younger than me. He goes, yeah, I am. And I got hurt. So, but so much fun came out of that, you know, apart from nearly dying. There was a lot of fun. So.
0: All right. See, I wasn't aware that that's what your current show's about. There you go. Always learning. But, Hughesy, now I saw on the weekend you're actually playing a game of footy. Now, this was in Melbourne, I'm pretty sure. It was with Favola. What was the whole idea behind that game?
2: Mate, it was a Division 3 game, and Fev is like the white knight, the angel who turns up to different clubs who aren't going well and tries to get them across the line. And he's good at that. You know, he's obviously kicked hundreds and hundreds of goals in the AFL. So he did that again, but he broke me into it. Like, he ambushed me live on air, though, guys, and he said, you want to play or not? And so, you know what I'm like, I just can't say no. I was in Sydney on the weekend, actually, so I had to fly back for the game. Like, you know, so it was ridiculous. And I flew back to Melbourne, and, you know, I got there just before they ran out and got my gear on. And, so I did not want to get hurt, though. So I was in the forward pocket, and I was out on my own. And I was hoping that someone would kick me the ball. You know, I was so free and so open. And it just wasn't. They weren't linking up the possessions. And the coach actually at one point said, mate, get on your back pocket. I'm like, why does he get on me? I'm the forward pocket.
0: You got a goal, though.
2: I got a goal, mate. It was, the guy who had the ball, he'd taken a mark, you know, in a really difficult angle. Like, it was just 7 metres out directly in front. Really hard for him to kick that. So, I mean, he did the sensible thing and handed it off to me, and I got a goal. And then Fev gave me a bear hug that almost re-broke all my ribs.
1: little Joe the Goose. Hey, you speak of TV being a hard caper. You're one of the hardest working comics in the game. But last night was a different look. The intervention, that was interesting.
2: Yeah, so that was Mick Malloy and Glenn Robbins' show where they basically roast their mates. And so I got completely roasted, and my wife came out and joined in. Kate Lambert was there. She joined in. Then my kids came out at the end, and, my giraffe, 6'7" son, and my beautiful daughters. And, they didn't get to roast. They ran out of time, so I didn't get to speak. And my son's like, what am I even doing here? You know, I'm like, shut up, mate. Just shut up and look pretty, you idiot. So, we have a great relationship.
1: Well, hey, listen, we know you're busy. Thanks for joining us. But just in closing, we've got to talk about the other elephant in the room and your Navy Blues. Wow. Did you see that coming?
2: No, I didn't. I didn't see. We're so happy. So happy that we got a win. I don't know. I mean, can the coach just make everyone that nervous and that, I don't know. But, I mean, it's happened before. It's happened before that we've sacked a coach and had a bit of a sugar hit, and then we go back to the old ways. So Jeepers, I'd love some consistency. If I can win a few in a row, it'd be good. I'm dreaming of finishing 11th, guys. It's possible. We could do it.
1: Dave Hughes, thanks for joining us. Check out Hughesy online. His show's called Cooked. Enjoyed you joining the show. Thanks, mate.
2: Great.

0: It's the Morning Rush. Sean and Monkey here at 14 to 8. And this week, it's a great week. It's Australian Made Week. We're celebrating that. It started yesterday on the 18th of May. Actually, Monkey, it was only yesterday I was hoeing into an apple.
1: Oh, yes.
0: A pink lady apple. And I got curious. I thought, are these just in Australia or are they worldwide?
1: Oh, the pink ladies.
0: I did my Google. Australia, they were made here in WA, the first one ever, okay?
1: Made, grown.
0: Grown.
1: Yep.
0: But now they are worldwide. You get them all over the world, but okay. They are an Australian baby. They're Australian made.
1: Love that. Okay, well, we want to know what your favourite Australian brand is. Give us a call.
0: Yeah, we're taking your calls on 1300, call now, 1300-00-1242.
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0: The Peaks and Trails Run, it's back in Dunkeld. It's coming up August the 8th and 9th, so you've got a bit of time to prep for that one there. Registrations at the moment, they're open.
1: Yeah, maybe you're doing Run the Gap. This could be a good follow-up, whether you're a casual jogger or a hardcore trail blazer. There's five distances and, of course, stunning peaks of Mount Sturgeon and Mount Abrupt in the background as you're running through these trails.
0: Yeah, and it's put on by a bunch of great local volunteers. So well done, guys. And if you want to find out more about it, go to 3ha.com.au.
16: Is it me?
0: Sean and Monkey here at 9 to 8. What a great week it is. It's Australian Made Week. It kicked off yesterday and we're asking you this morning on 1300 00 1242. Feel free to still give us a call. What's your favourite Australian brand? We've got Joycey on the line. Hello, Joycey.
17: Hello. How are we?
1: What's yours, Joycey?
17: Sunrise.
1: Sunrise. Okay, yeah. You're a big fan of Sunrise?
17: Been a grower for 40 plus years.
1: Oh, you're a grower for Sunrise?
17: Yes.
1: Oh,
17: it's Australian owned company owned by the growers.
1: Oh, perfect.
0: Oh,
1: all right.
0: Okay.
1: Nice to hear from, well, someone who's part of the Australian made process.
0: I love hearing that. Joycey, stay there. You're in the running to be our caller of the month. That's all you got to do is get yourself on air, Joycey. Keep the calls coming, 1300 00 1242.
1: All right, some texts here too, Shawnee. Now, have a listen to these Australian brands. Wombat, Akubra.
0: That's a ripper. What else?
1: Anthony, RM Williams. Timmy F, Melbourne Bitter. Ali, SPC. They make the two fruits.
0: Yeah.
1: And Graham said Seedl toothpaste, but I've looked that one up. I don't think they make Seedl toothpaste anymore. Keep the calls coming.

0: the Morning Rush. Hello, Sean and Monkey. Getting close to 8 o'clock. We are talking this morning about Australian-made products. This Australian-made week. It kicked off yesterday. Taking your calls. 1300 00 1242. We've got Helen this morning. Hello, Helen.
1: Hello.
2: What's your favourite Australian brand, Helen?
1: Rosella tomato sauce and fruit chutney.
2: Oh, Rosella. Yeah, that's the old... The parrot on the bottle, Shawnee.
0: Yeah, I think we've got one of them in the fridge at the moment.
2: Yeah, and I think, Helen, we're having a little chat off the air because I was like, oh, hang on, are they Australian-made and owned still? And, well, I think they drifted, but they're back. And when they did drift, you stopped supporting them.
1: I did, yes.
0: Yeah, bugger them.
1: Yeah.
2: No, well done. It was good to hear because that's happened with a few, Shawnee.
0: A few brands have done that. They've changed hands over the years.
2: Well, I reckon RM Williams, which we're talking about, I reckon that was sold but brought back. And here's this for an interesting fact about a Kubra hats. It takes 6 weeks per hat to make.
0: Oh.
2: They all come out of Kempsey in New South Wales.
0: I did not know that. Jeez, I've never owned one of them. There's another one, a Sharon Footy, the Sharon Footy as well. It's back in Australian hands.
2: Yeah, we spoke about that, didn't we, a couple of weeks ago. One of my favourites when I've been sort of researching, Lucas Paw Paw Ointment.
0: You know, the red tube. Yeah.
2: Proudly Australian, the old Lucas Paw Paw Ointment.
0: My mate Tucky uses that.
2: Yeah.
0: I won't say where, but anyway... Hey, let's play Radio Scattergrees.
2: Poor old Tucky.
0: $500. The fourth call is going to get through. 1300 00 1242.
3: Sports Day.
4: I had Carlton down for 3 A-graders at the start of the year, and 2 of them have not performed at A-grade level this year. That's Wiedering and Cripps. It's a very, very average list.
0: Yeah.
4: You know, in Vossi's time, he'd only had 3 picks inside the top 25, but then you go through the rest of the list, there's 16 imports they brought in that time, 20 debutants under Vossi in his time, 3 only top 12 picks. That in itself says you can't really get an underperforming team to a level of performance.
3: Sports Day. Weeknights from 6. Thanks to Sheds Galore on 3HA.
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10: 10 degrees in Melbourne, a shower or two at top today, 16, 8 o'clock. Good morning. I'm David Armstrong. The Auditor General will investigate Victoria's 40-year lotto extension. It will make sure the Allan government deal is good value for taxpayers amid criticism over the secretive process behind the deal. 2 machete-wielding carjackers are on the run this morning after a 44-year-old woman was punched, kicked and dragged out of her car while on her way to work. Louise was sitting in her Audi Q3 on Chandler Road in Keysbury yesterday when she was ambushed by two youths. She's told Jackie Felgate a passerby tried to help but was threatened with the weapon.
11: And that's when I saw the machete, and the first one dragged me out of the vehicle and I sort of hit the road. And then the other one with the machete ran around to my passenger side of my vehicle, got in, and then the person who was kicking and punching me got in my driver's side and they've driven off with my car.
10: Two prisoners have been stabbed at a maximum security prison. Paramedics called to the Western Plains Correctional Centre in Lara last night. The two men had been stabbed. One has been taken to hospital with serious injuries. Federal government's rejecting accusations its changes to discretionary trusts is a death tax. Labor will impose a 30% tax on testamentary trusts from mid-2028. The opposition says the move penalises parents trying to secure their children's future. But Senior Minister Mark Butler says the changes do not apply to most inheritance arrangements.
12: You know why I set your watch, Carl? Every few years, this scare campaign about a death tax. There hasn't been a tax on inheritances for 40 or 50 years, and there's not going to be one for 40 or 50 years at least. It's just not a place Australia's going to go.
10: It's been revealed it takes 37 different licences, local, state and federal, to brew, pour and then sell a cup of coffee in Victoria. The Business Council of Australia says there are 15 different definitions of small business nationwide. It says it's evidence of the overregulation of the workplace, the single major obstacle to productivity. Australia's World War II soldiers are being commemorated in a new three-coin set from the Royal Australian Mint. The coloured 20-cent pieces honour soldiers who fought across the Mediterranean and North Africa in 1941. The Royal Australian Mint Stuart Bain says it was a pivotal year in the nation's war effort.
13: This is where we sort of saw our first action in the Mediterranean, in Greece, in Crete, across the North African coast. So it's remembering all of those different men and women who served in different ways across those conflicts.
10: In finance, Wall Street is up 159 points and the dollar is trading at 71.67 US.
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10: Brad Scott admits he's probably never been more animated than at quarter time of Essendon's loss to Fremantle. With the microscope on the Bombers coach, he's told Fox Footy the effort hasn't been good enough.
15: What I don't think any coach can accept is a lack of commitment to the contest, because that doesn't require any talent. It just requires a mindset. So that was the most disappointing thing about our first quarter.
10: The Bombers face fellow cellar dwellers Richmond, West Coast and Carlton over the next 3 weeks. Pep Guardiola is set to leave Manchester City after Sunday's game against Aston Villa. Meantime, Arsenal is closing in on the Premier League title after a 1-0 win over Burnley. Pat Cummins took 3 wickets to lead Sunrisers Hyderabad to a 5-wicket win over Chennai in the IPL. The NBA Western Conference Finals begin today. Oklahoma City Thunder at home to San Antonio. That's the latest news and sport.

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3: Good morning, it's Emma Clark with your local news update. The state government is urging all Victorians to submit final nominations for the 2026 Victorian Senior of the Year Awards before entries close today. The awards honour older residents making important contributions through volunteering, advocacy and community involvement. Organisers say the program shines a light on people whose commitment and generosity strengthens local communities. Community members across the Western District are encouraged to recognise seniors making a meaningful difference across the state. Police are warning Southwest motorists to improve vehicle security after new figures revealed up to 30% of cars stolen in our region this year may have been taken using key mimicking devices. Statewide, around 10,000 of the 30,000 vehicles stolen in 2025 are believed to have been targeted this way. Hamilton detectives last month arrested two people over alleged thefts involving up to 21 vehicles across Victoria and South Australia. Police are urging drivers to consider anti-theft measures, including diagnostic port locks. And uninsured bushfire victims are set to receive a crucial housing support package following a $37 million joint government announcement. The funding will deliver more than 100 temporary modular homes to the hardest hit regions following January's fires. Minister of Natural Disaster Recovery Vicky Ward says to help residents navigate complex recovery issues, Disaster Legal Help Victoria will also help.
4: We're going to be there every step of the way, as we have been from day one. We're supporting communities, we're supporting families, farmers, as well as small businesses. We want to help these communities recover as well as they can and in their own time and on their own terms.
3: And that's your local news.
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3: South Warrnambool on the weekend had a massive final quarter to defeat Camperdown at Lural Oval by 24 points. In other matches, Sam Dobson and Will Morrison booted four each, with Koroit downing Portland by 48 points. North Warrnambool and Terang Mortlake were the other winners. And that's your local sports update.
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6: On the station, giving you the chance to win our 40K countdown, your four-day forecast for Western Victoria. Partly cloudy today with a shower or two and light winds. Tomorrow, cloudy with a high chance of showers in the morning, a top of 16. Thursday, foggy start, cloudy and 16. And then on Friday, a partly cloudy one with a top of 16 degrees. Today, Hamilton expecting a max of 15, 16 for Casterton and 15 for Portland and the coast.
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6: It's 11 degrees.
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9: Hey, how you going?
8: Yeah, good. What would you spend $500 on?
9: New phone cover or something like that, seeing as Monkey couldn't hear me too well before.
10: He's out of me. Oh, well, when Brad rang, it's only because, Brad, you know, Sean gets scary when he can't hear people on the phone properly during Radio's Categories.
8: He's, oh, yeah.
10: So I'm doing it for you. But, yeah, you had a bit of trouble with the phone. What are you rocking, mate? Are you an iPhone guy or an Android like me?
9: No, I'm an iPhone man.
10: iPhone man, all right. Good well, man. Yeah, a phone would be handy. Let's get you a letter, mate. That's the all-important thing in Radio's Categories, in my opinion. It's not a bad letter. It's an R for Roger. An R.
9: Roger,
10: yeah, or Roger. Okay, Sean will be asking. Don't repeat a word among your answers. Say pass if you're not sure, okay?
9: Yep.
10: For $500 and possibly a new phone, good luck.
8: Starting with R, a three-letter word.
9: Rat.
8: Something you clean.
9: Rubbish.
8: Something in the ocean.
9: Rock cod.
8: Something with holes in it.
9: Pass.
8: A person you look up to.
9: Rabbi.

0: Something people are afraid of.
1: Ravens.
0: Somewhere you store something.
1: Pass.
0: Something in an office.
2: Ruler.
0: Something you do in the garden.
1: Rake.
0: Something you hang up.
1: A rack.
0: Something with holes in it.
1: A road.
0: Somewhere you store something.
1: Room.
3: All right, answer for everything.
0: That's an answer for everything.
3: Beat the time up. Plenty of time left.
0: 8 seconds left. I've got one little question mark here, Monkey.
3: Okay. First of all, I'd love to know who's helping you, Brad.
0: Yeah.
1: Got a couple of the lads from work.
3: Oh, a couple of the lads. Good. All right. So what's your question then, Shawnee? What's your flag?
0: You would have written down the answer. It's the second one. I just put a little question mark there. Something you clean.
3: Clean rubbish?
0: Why do you clean rubbish?
1: You clean it up.
0: Oh, so you have rubbish, some rubbish around
1: rubbish
0: there.
1: Rubbish laying around, you clean it up.
0: I'm pictured you cleaning the rubbish in the bin. You don't clean the...
3: No, I know. I'd accept that. I think that's okay. I couldn't quite hear you. Something you hang up. Was that a rack?
1: Yeah, like a rack of ribs or something at the butcher's.
3: Yeah. Or
1: you might hang up a rack of ribs.
3: You just hang up a rack on the wall. Don't make it too hard for yourself. I think... Oh, hang on. Something with holes in it. Road. Jeez, our road. I haven't seen any holes in roads around here.
1: Mate, have you seen Southwest Victoria?
3: Yeah, I'm only joking, mate. We're joking. You've won 500.
1: You beauty.
0: Oh, come on, mate. A bit more than that.
3: Yeah, good.
1: No, I'm going to get a new phone cover. How good's that?
3: Yeah, that's good. You might have to split it with the boys too.
0: No, whoever whispered to you, he did about 4 or 5 of them, I reckon.
3: What about Ravens? I mean, it's too late, we've paid you, but Ravens? People are afraid of Ravens, they're those...
1: absolutely horrified.
0: Oh, yeah. He has nightmares about them.
3: Yeah, they're like a crow, they're nasty.
0: Oh, yeah. Ooh, getting goosebumps.
3: All right, well done. Well done, lads. Hold on. Radio Scattergories has been won. $500. It'll return to 100 tomorrow.

0: Robert Palmer on the Morning Rush at 8:15. Sean and Monkey here. This week started yesterday on the 18th. Is it me? We're celebrating Australian Made. It's Australian Made Week.
1: And yeah.
0: Keep those great text messages coming through on your favourite Australian brand. Text them through to 0437 882 000 on the Morning Rush. But up next, we've got our next winning call. Have your phone ready for the 40K countdown.
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8: We've settled into another week and I feel a little bit of tension. There's just one person in the final draw for whatever will be our major prize. Most people so far have opted to take the instant $1,000. Let's work the phones and see what today's winner will do.
9: Hello.
8: Hello, Samantha. It's Money Matt from the 40K Countdown. How are you?
9: Excellent.
8: I like it when people answer the phone saying they're excellent because it means they're ready to play the 40K Countdown. Have you been listening?
9: Yes, I have.
8: Okay, so I'm thinking if you've listened to everybody else, you've probably got a little bit of an idea about what you're going to do. So I have to give you a choice. Are you ready?
9: Yes.
8: All right. So you can take $1,000 right now. It's yours. Pocket it. Do with it what you will. Could be a nice dinner somewhere. Could pay some important bills. Or you could go into the final draw. Now, at the moment, there's only one person in there. So the odds of winning it would be 50-50 if you went in. But there could be other people too. So, Samantha, what will you do?
9: I think I'm going to take the $1,000 and run, thank you.
8: It's a great option. Well done. Congratulations. $1,000 all yours.
9: Thank you very much.
8: I honestly never know what people will pick, and I'm surprised. But hey, $1,000, Samantha is a winner. We'll be back to play again tomorrow morning. Remember, go to our website, 40kcountdown.com.au, for an entry location near

0: the Morning Rush. Sean and Monkey here at 25 past 8. And just before that song, you would have heard our most recent winner. It was Sam for the 40K countdown. Monkey, she took the $1,000 up front. So that means there's been 12 winning calls so far, right? One person has decided, no, I'm going to stick around to the end and win, well, possibly, geez, if you know.
1: Like 20 grand.
0: Yeah, $21,000.
1: Mm. Well, and I just, hey, credit to Money Matt, the enthusiasm meter this morning, off the Richter scale. He is just like pent up with fun and enthusiasm, and they just release him for 2 minutes on the phone.
0: I don't need my second coffee.
1: Nah, I love, yeah. You could replace your caffeine hit with Money Matt. We love him. Hey, now what about this? Australian Made Week. We've been talking about this all morning.
0: Yeah, it started yesterday.
1: We've been asking your favourite Australian brands. And, of course, you've got to check these days, don't you, that, well, are they still Australian-owned?
0: Yeah, you're right, actually, because now some products even have the sticker and it'll say 80% of these products are Australian-made.
1: Mm. Joe's text in. Cookers biscuits made in Donald.
0: Mm.
1: The old Cookers. I love Cookers. Duffels and Brendan, the Victor lawnmower.
0: Oh, yes.
1: I think they swapped hands, but they're back. Great Australian brand. And Andrea, let's finish with this one. Chocolate ripple cake, hedgehog slice, jelly slice would not be the same without Arnott's biscuits.
0: Ah, there we go.
1: What a great Australian brand there. Oh, and just quickly, I know we had a lady ring up, Helen, was it, about the Rosella sauce?
0: I remember that.
1: Mick texts in, bugger the Rosella. He's put a picture of the White Crow sauce.
0: He's a White Crow man.
1: Sauce Wars.
0: Have a great day, everyone.
1: Be good.
2: Tom Elliott.
3: On the program today, Pauline Hanson's One Nation Party is often held to be the preserve of white Anglo-Saxon Australians. 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We've got evidence of Australian jobs disappearing to the Philippines. 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And the Steve Pizzati license test horror stories. 133-693.
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10: 10 degrees in Melbourne, a shower or two at top today, 16:830. Good morning. I'm David Armstrong. 3 men have been killed in a shooting at an Islamic centre in San Diego. Authorities are treating it as a hate crime. The bodies of 2 teenage suspects were found in a vehicle nearby. Police Chief Scott Wall says gunfire was also heard at a second location.
11: We had active gunfire coming in on a landscaper there. out there doing his job. Thankfully, he's okay. He was not hit.
10: Firefighters have been forced to cut down four roller doors of a butcher shop in Glenroy where a deliberately lit fire has spread to a neighbouring grocery store. Emergency services were called to the burning building on Wheatsheaf Road around 2:30 this morning. More than 25 firefighters attended the blaze. Fresh polling shows the 2026 federal budget was the worst received financial statement in 5 years. The Resolve poll shows fewer than a quarter of Australians surveyed agreed the policies would be good for their household. 35% believe the budget is very poor. PwC is sending 48 executive assistant roles to Manila. It follows a decision earlier this year by rival KPMG to outsource 200 of its senior roles again to the Philippines. An elite Melbourne school has had to discipline one of its students who was exposed as the person who trolled Crows star Josh Rochelli. Herald Sun's reporting Brighton Grammar School's investigated after one of its students sent a message to the Crows star, "End your life, please." Rochelli replying to that social media message, "Let's choose kindness." Well, more Australians are falling victim to subscription creep, people spending an average $136 a month on subscriptions. Gen Z spent the most, $178 a month. Erin Turner at the Consumer Policy Research Centre says more people are finding it difficult to cancel their subscriptions.
12: But when it comes time for you to turn off the tap, to stop subscribing, they put up barriers after barriers.
10: In finance, the dollar trading at 71.67 US.
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10: Essendon great Matthew Lloyd concedes it might be time for Zach Merritt to leave the Bombers. The 30-year-old midfielder failed in his attempted move to Hawthorn last year and has since changed management groups. Summer's Big Bash season will begin in India. Reports Chennai has been given the green light to host the match in the second week of December. And Boomers star Joe Ingles set to join Melbourne United on a 2-year deal. That's the latest news and sport.
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18: On the station, giving you the chance to win our 40K countdown, your four-day forecast for Western Victoria. Partly cloudy today with a shower or two and light winds. Tomorrow, cloudy with a high chance of showers in the morning, a top of 16. Thursday, foggy start, cloudy and 16. And then on Friday, a partly cloudy one with a top of 16 degrees. Today, Hamilton expecting a max of 15, 16 for Casterton and 15 for Portland and the coast.
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18: It's 11 degrees.
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20: It is 25 to 9. Good morning.
21: Well, we've talked a bit recently about working from home and how it might lead to offshoring, that is Australian jobs disappearing overseas, and it's happening. Not one, but two different accounting firms, both PwC and KPMG, have announced that they're going to offshore a lot of what they call executive assistant roles to Manila, to the Philippines. Now, this is extraordinary. PwC, 48 EA roles. Now, an executive assistant is what we used to call a secretary in less enlightened times. KPMG, 200 executive assistant jobs also being sent to the Philippines. So I would say to the Premier, Jacinda Allen, who is the champion of working from home, be careful what you wish for. Now, Jacinda Allen is never going to offshore, you know, public service roles overseas. Listen, I don't think she would. You never know, I suppose. But she won't, because public servants vote almost to a person for the Labor Party. But big companies are saying, well, if these jobs can be done remotely from home, Why can't they be done at a quarter or a third of the cost overseas? And it is happening. So if you're a, you know, a senior executive or partner at either PwC or KPMG, it looks like the person who assists you, your executive assistant, could well be someone in Manila, you know, organising your diary, organising meetings, all that sort of thing that executive assistants do. But they're not Australians, right? They are much cheaper people who do speak English, but they speak it from the Philippines. Anyway, something to think about. We'll talk more about this after 9 o'clock, but for all those people who say, I love working from home, I can get the washing done, I can put dinner on, I can feed the dog and take it for a walk and all this sort of thing, just be careful, because big companies are now saying, well, if a job can be done from a suburban, you know, dining room table in Australia, it can probably be done from India or from the Philippines, where there is a large cohort of workers who speak pretty decent English and who will work for a fraction of the cost of what an Australian will work for. Anyway, we'll look at that later on in the program, but again, be careful what you wish for, the law of unintended consequences. I just wonder if Jacinta Allen has thought about this in her quest to make working from home a human right here in the People's Republic of Victoria. 133693, mornings at 3aw.com.au. Also today, the popularity of One Nation, as we know, doesn't appear to be waning at all. The last opinion poll done by the Roy Morgan Group had One Nation as the most popular political party in Australia. More popular than Labor, considerably more popular than the Coalition, more popular than the Greens, and on it goes. Now, it is usually held to be the case that your typical One Nation supporter is an older, white, Anglo-Saxon Australian. But is this true? Later on in the show, we're going to speak to a man. He's a Fijian Indian, so a lot of people in Fiji are of Indian descent. He moved to Australia 40 years ago when he was a little boy, and he is an ardent supporter of One Nation. In fact, on SBS's Insight program, which is airing tonight, and we've been given a preview of it, he was asked by the Insight host, Kumi Taguchi, about what he thinks of One Nation. Have a listen.
0: I reckon she's fantastic, to be honest with you. Someone who loves her own country so much, that's not racist. You have to have pride in your country. And we came from Fiji as well, and we came to this best country that we call home now. I call myself Australian. I've put an Australian flagpole in my front yard, and you come to this country, embrace the Australian way of living, or you stay where you are. If you really look into it, she's really only trying to protect her own country, and I don't think there's anything wrong with it. Like, if someone coming into my house, I will protect my house from someone. If they're bringing different values into my house and trying to teach my kids something different, well, you know what, you're not welcome in my house.
21: All right, so he is a dark-skinned, has to be said, Fijian Indian, who is an ardent supporter of Pauline Hanson and One Nation, saying, as you just heard then, and that'll air tonight on SBS, that she is simply trying to protect Australia. He described Australia as the best country. He refers to himself as Australian, and he has an Australian flag flying in front of his house. Interesting. He is not the typical sort of person you would say would be a One Nation supporter, a dark-skinned Fijian Indian migrant to our shores, but he exists. He is real. So if you are a non-Anglo person here and you support Pauline Hanson, I'd love to hear from you, 133693, because it is usually assumed that every Pauline Hanson supporter must be older, must be white, must be Anglo-Saxon. I'm not sure that's true anymore. It might have been true when One Nation had 5% of the vote. I don't think it's true now that it's polling at 32%. 133693, mornings at 3aw.com.au. Also today, just another example of government waste. It concerns the, I was talking about this yesterday, but this concerns the state government again. Now, you heard in our news yesterday that the drunk tank, the sobering up centre in Collingwood, is being shut. Well, I've done some numbers. Now, I've had to make a bit of a guesstimate as to what this centre has cost. I've been quoted that the whole drunk tank program, they've got one in Collingwood, one in St Kilda, and a couple around regional Victoria, overall has cost 140 mil. I'm going to be conservative and say that probably the one in Collingwood has cost $20 million. Now, here's the thing. There's only been 2,300 people go through it since it was opened over a year ago. All right. In fact, it was 2 years ago. So if you divide 2,300 into $20 million, you come up with a cost per person per night. I assume they only stayed there one night, of $8,700. Now, that's extraordinary. We could have put every drunk who went through the Collingwood Sobering Up Centre into the most expensive hotel in Melbourne probably for a week, and it would have been cheaper than a night in the drunk tank. I said back in 2023 when this program was first unveiled, it wouldn't work. How many people who are drunk are going to voluntarily turn up to a sobering up centre? It's like saying to a criminal, oh, could you please turn up to the local jail and book yourself in for 6 months punishment? Of course they won't do it. And really, do the police spend a lot of time rounding up people who are intoxicated and taking them down to a sobering up centre? No, they do not. I mean, you know, back in the day when public drunkenness was a crime, well, you could have arrested 100,000 people on Melbourne Cup Day, but it doesn't happen. It was always an idiotic idea. And again, now that the Collingwood one is closed after a couple of years of operations, I think it has cost us close to $9,000 per person who's gone through it. What a waste of money, a colossal waste of money. 133693, and that's my test for any of these things. When you say, well, how much would it have cost simply to book a drunk person into an expensive hotel? I can tell you it's a lot less than $9,000 a night. Also today, I also want to hear from you if you dropped out of school before you did year 12. Australia's had some very high-profile people who left school at relatively young ages. Lindsay Fox, the trucking magnate. Paul Keating, former treasurer and former prime minister. Kerry Stokes, media magnate. All left school when they were about 14 years old. We've come across a story today about a man who left school at 15 up in the Gold Coast. He's now an internationally renowned dancer, teacher and choreographer. He's worked for Cirque du Soleil and other organisations. Did you leave school early? And what impact did that have on your life? I mean, a lot of people who left school early say it was the best thing they ever did. They just got on with their lives. They were entrepreneurial. School didn't really matter to them. But we live in a society now where it's sort of like expected that you will complete year 12. And having completed year 12, the majority of students do some sort of tertiary training. I've said before, and I do believe it, I think for a lot of people, it's a waste of time and money. A lot of people are simply not academically inclined. Now, okay, fine, finish year 12 at school, but the idea that everybody has to go to university and everybody will become a white-collar professional afterwards, that is simply not right. Anyway, lots on the agenda. 133693. Let's go to some calls. Victor, hello.
1: Good morning. How are you?
21: Yeah, good, Victor.
1: Yeah, I heard you speak before, and it saddens me that, you know, my grandparents migrated to Australia. And you know, and growing up, my parents, you know, used to say, oh, look, Pauline Hanson's on the phone again, on the TV again, and being of Italian descent, you know, it's bad. But as a 44-year-old male now, my whole family is for her because we've been sold out.
21: Well, Victor, that's interesting because that's what I hear as well. I mean, I've got friends who are of Greek descent who are ardent supporters of Pauline Hanson, and it's a bit less, not so much that they think she is fantastic. It's more that they don't trust the Liberals. They hate the Labor Party for the way we've been governed, particularly here in Victoria. They would never vote Green. And so given we've got compulsory voting, you've got to vote for someone. Pauline Hanson, One Nation, is the only party left standing. Thank you, Victor. There you go. Parents from Italy, whole family now supports One Nation. Alex, good morning.
3: Good morning. How are you?
21: Yeah, good, Alex.
3: Just want to say I'm originally from Iran. I need to explain a little bit more about myself. I moved to Australia 11 years ago. I'm a proud Australian. I love the country. But unfortunately, in past few years, I can see how Labor is destroying this country. However, this socialist, Islamic, fanatic government destroyed my country. They're kind of like a similar agenda they have about Australia, and I'm actually worried about the future of my kids. And my partner is Jewish. I can see this like the hatred towards Jewish people as well. So I think Pauline Hanson is gonna be the solution for us, definitely. I came here as a migrant, but legal process, respect Australian value and everything, but I can see that this big migration bringing people with no basically skills or whatever, are they going to come here and get our tax money and live on that and make our country unsafe? It's actually, I cannot.
21: Yeah. Well, Alex, again, I often like to look at what happens in the UK because there's a often similar mindset between the UK, Australia, and New Zealand. New Zealand got rid of negative gearing a few years ago. Then they had to reinstate it because rents went up. So that's something that we'll probably see here in a few years' time. The UK has had uncontrolled immigration for the past few years, and they've got so many people on welfare now who contribute nothing to the economy, such that wealthy people in Britain are now leaving and going to live in other countries. And you are right, we are not at that level here in Australia, but we have gone down a similar path. 1-3-6-9-3, mornings@3aw.com.au. Plenty more calls and emails ahead at 14 to 9.
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21: It is 11 to 9. As I mentioned after the 9 o'clock news, I want to look at the offshoring of Australian jobs. I was quite, well, surprised, perhaps shocked to read that two of our biggest accounting firms, KPMG and PwC, have sent hundreds of executive assistant roles to the Philippines. So PwC is just about to offshore 48 such roles. KPMG has already done it with over 200. Again, this is the role that we used to call being a secretary to someone, and it was almost inevitably a woman at a desk, you know, outside the office of a senior manager or something. These roles are being sent overseas and they're not coming back. Via email, Stephen says, if I have someone who works at home for $35 an hour, I could just as easily have someone in India, Thailand, the Philippines, China, etc., working for under $10 an hour, and I wouldn't have to worry about sick pay, long service leave, parental leave, and all those other things. Yeah, well, that's a good point, Stephen. And Michael says, with the advent of AI, white-collar employees will be changing their jobs with the frequency most of us change our underwear. Michael says job security is likely to become next to non-existent. Yeah, well, that is the very negative view of artificial intelligence. And Ray says, vote One Nation and drop the hyphenated two-country labels, as in you shouldn't be Italian-Australian, you should just be Australian. Again, if you're a non-Anglo-Australian, and there's plenty out there, are you supporting One Nation? We're going to speak to a Fijian Indian who migrated here several decades ago. This is after 10 o'clock. He's appearing on SBS television tonight. He's dark-skinned, and he gives all sorts of reasons as to why he supports Pauline Hanson and One Nation. Now, Jeff joins us. What have you seen, Jeff?
2: Look, there's a road hazard on the Little River Ripley Road. It's a road that goes between Lara and it joins up with the Geelong Bacchus Marsh Road. Someone has dropped a complete truckload of timber, which is looks like from a wrecked house or something. It's about 2 metres wide, high, and about 5 metres long, so it's literally filling up the whole carriageway on the left-hand side. You've only got one lane through there. So
21: righto. Okay, so that's the Little River Road heading towards Lara, correct?
2: Yes.
21: Okay, so we've got 10 cubic metres of timber there. All right. Look, Jeff, thank you. Stay on the line. We'll get the rest of your details. You can find yourself in the running at the end of the program today for the weekly Word on the Street prize, a $1,000 voucher thanks to Imp Jewellery, the handmade and remodelling specialist. 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Paul, good morning.
4: G'day. How are you, Tom?
21: Not bad, Paul.
4: Mate, I've got a little pub in Richmond. I just want to talk about that sobering up centre. So,
21: yeah, the one that, by my calculation, has cost us almost $9,000 per person who went into it.
4: Absolutely. There was a period in time where they had their employees wandering around to the licensed premises in Richmond dropping in cards to give to drunken customers. And when I pointed out that we serve alcohol responsibly and we don't serve drunks, it's an offence, he sort of was a bit miffed and walked out.
21: So, wait a minute, so people representing the Sobering Up Centre in Collingwood wanted to come into your pub and give people cards to say, when you've had too much to drink, come and sleep it off here?
4: That's exactly right.
21: Did you ever see anybody who, not in your pub, but I mean, does anybody who's had too much to drink, do you think that, I'm not saying that's happened in your pub, but I mean, does anybody voluntarily go and, you know, turn up to the Sobering Up Centre?
4: Have a think about it. It's just not anything that would come to mind. I think the only people who would have used it if you were homeless and could pretend you were drunk, it might have been a nice hotel room for the night.
21: Yeah, well, that's right. And in fact, for a lot less money, we could have given them a nice hotel room for the night. Look, thank you, Paul. That's very interesting. We've just had an off-air word on the street from Janine. Apparently, she says the RACV has offshored roles in its finance department, also to the Philippines. All right, Janine doesn't want to come on air because apparently she works for the RACV. All right, well, Janine, thank you. You could be in the draw with that tip-off for our yearly prize, $60,000 towards a Mercedes of your choice. Thanks to Mercedes-Benz Brighton, save on select new and demonstrator models this end of financial year, which is not far away. End of financial year is about 6 weeks off. Helen, good morning.
7: Good morning, Tom. I just wanted to share that our landlord has just passed on all of the costs that they are now incurring as a result of recent changes. Our rent has gone up by $35 a month.
21: Oh, dear.
7: That is distressing to think that that's a trend that we're going to see more and more of.
21: Yeah.
7: And I'm in my early 60s, so to think about a future where I potentially am not even going to be able to afford a roof over my head for me and my family, I just wonder how far in advance some of these decisions have truly been considered.
21: Well, Helen, I am sorry, and I read an article in The Australian this morning predicting that rents were going to rise around Australia. In the mid-80s, Paul Keating experimented with ending negative gearing for 2 years. Rents went up dramatically, up around 20% in Melbourne and Sydney. And in New Zealand, they ended at negative gearing a few years ago, and exactly the same thing happened. So why Jim Chalmers and Anthony Albanese think, oh, but this time it'll be different, is beyond me. Look, Helen, we can't fix your rent, but we'll give you a $250 voucher from WH Ahmad. You can enjoy their hotel quality luxury at home with premium Melbourne made bed linen. 133693, if you're a renter, is the rent about to go up at 5 to 9?
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13: Hey, want to hear a joke? Why did the whale blush? Because it saw the ocean's bottom. I thought of that one myself, you know. But this is no joke.

0: beautiful creatures ain't no joke, so keep track of them with the Whale Mail Facebook page. 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
3: Well, after the 9 o'clock news, which is coming up in a moment with David Armstrong, I want to talk about, well, in some ways, the future of work. Offshoring. Could we see jobs that we always thought would be done here in Australia, like working from home type jobs, ending up working from overseas? And also, if you dropped out of school at a young age, did it matter? Because a lot of people who dropped out from school end up doing the jobs that can't be offshored. Might be some sense to it. And after 10 o'clock, we're going to speak to a Fijian Indian man who lives here. 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
4: 12 degrees in Melbourne, a shower or two at top today, 16 at 9 o'clock. Good morning. I'm David Armstrong. The Education Minister Ben Carroll has hit back at suggestions the pay fight with the state's teachers could have been settled months ago. The union on Friday accepted in principle a pay rise of between 28 and 32% over 4 years, averting threats of more strike action. That deal comes close to the union's push for 35%, well above the government's initial offer of 17%. Mr. Carroll telling Liberal MP John Pesutto during a parliamentary hearing, months-long negotiations were necessary.
5: It's actually, Mr. Pesutto, been one of the shortest disputes.
6: You're happy with how long it took?
5: No, we always want these.
6: OK, that's the main question, though. And the question is, couldn't you have spared schools, parents, the broader community, all of the anguish and inconvenience of industrial action if, on your own evidence to this committee this morning, you could have settled this months ago?
5: There was a full negotiation that needed to occur.
4: Police are investigating a suspicious fire that's completely destroyed a butcher shop and caused extensive damage to neighbouring shops in Glenroy. FRV Commander Brett Hamill says there were multiple explosions at a shop on Wheatsheaf Road around 2:30 this morning. Firefighters arrived to find a significant fire at the rear of the property.
7: Crews faced a challenging, it was a very complex fire. When crews got here, that fire was quite substantial. In the end, they managed to protect probably over half of the building for going in, but it was quite dangerous for them as it's a bit of a rabbit warren within the actual building itself.
4: The Albanese government struggling to contain growing backlash against its budget measures. Labor's reining in capital gains, negative gearing and family trusts. Small business and even former Labor advisers are criticising the changes, arguing they'll hurt the economy and productivity. And opposition leader Angus Taylor says the government needs to take responsibility.
8: This is, I think, a disaster for small business in this country. You know, small business is the key to growing, to employing, to the strength of our local communities. And if you undermine small business, you undermine the country. And that's exactly what this is about.
4: At least 100 people have now been confirmed dead in the Ebola outbreak in the Democratic Republic of Congo. There have also been at least 2 cases in Uganda, the World Health Organization declaring it an international emergency. There are currently no approved drugs or vaccines for this strain. In other news, the Auditor General will investigate Victoria's 40-year lotto extension amid criticism of the secretive process behind the deal. 2 prisoners have been stabbed at the Western Plains Correctional Centre in Lara, one in a serious condition. New research has found disadvantaged students are worse off today than when NAPLAN was introduced 17 years ago. In finance, the dollar, 71.67 US.
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4: Essendon great Matthew Lloyd concedes it might be time for Zach Merritt to leave the Bombers. The 30-year-old midfielder failed in his attempted move to Hawthorn last year. He has since changed management. The legendary goal kicker telling Footy Classified it could be beneficial for both parties.
10: I think it's best for both club and player, and that they would have both done their best at the end of the last year to say, OK, we're not going to let you go, and would have hoped that you know, things could have been that he finished his career at the club. But all he wants now is to play in a successful side.
4: Giants sent to offer captain Toby Green a big money offer to remain in Sydney. Pep Guardiola set to leave Manchester City after Sunday's game against Aston Villa. And in basketball, Melbourne United has announced Joe Ingles has signed a 2-year contract with the NBL club. That's the latest news and sports.
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14: It's Emma Clark with your local news headlines. Young leaders in the agriculture sector across the Western District have been urged to have their say on the industry's future, with expressions of interest now open for the next two-year

0: Awards before entries close today. The awards honour older residents making important contributions through volunteering, advocacy and community involvement. Organisers say the program shines a light on locals whose commitment and generosity strengthens local communities. And that's your local news headlines.
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6: On the station, giving you the chance to win our 40K countdown, your four-day forecast for Western Victoria. Partly cloudy today with a shower or two later on in the day. Tomorrow, cloudy with a morning shower and a top of 16. Thursday, morning fog, cloudy, light winds and 16. And for Friday, a mostly sunny one with a top of 16 degrees. Today, Hamilton expecting a max of 15, 16 for Casterton and 15 for Portland and the coast.
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6: It's 11 degrees.
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8: 7 past 9, I'm going to talk about offshoring in a moment. Two of our largest accounting firms, PricewaterhouseCoopers, or they've been called PwC for some time, they are about to offshore 48 executive assistant roles to Manila in the Philippines, and its rival KPMG has already done this, 200 such jobs, also in the Philippines. Now, again, an executive assistant is the modern word for secretary, but it's someone who does, you know, tasks like maintaining a diary, organising meetings, all that sort of thing. I mean, you know, you would have thought that would be a job that always would be done here in Australia, but it's not. It's now going overseas. And again, the warning I would give to Jacinta Allen, our Premier, I'd warn her about all sorts of things she's doing, but anyway, she doesn't listen to me. But trying to make working from home a human right here in Victoria almost certainly will backfire. You know, companies, bosses will say, wait a moment. If this person can do all their work sitting behind a computer in their living room in suburban Melbourne, why can't I just pay someone less to do it in another country? And that is what is already happening. Gertrude says, salaries in the Philippines are not that much lower. However, says Gertrude, they speak perfect English and they are hard workers. And Daniel says, my accounting firm in Ballarat has 30 people from the Philippines who do most of the work and only one local staff member these days. And on non-Anglo-Saxon people, non-white people, voting for One Nation, Millie says, aren't all these people being hypocrites? They migrated to Australia and now they want to, you know, lift the drawbridge. Well, maybe. And look, we're going to speak to, in about 1 hour's time, a man who migrated here several decades ago. He's Fijian Indian, so a lot of people, if you haven't been to Fiji, might not be aware that there's a sizable Indian population. And by that, I mean they're people whose parents and grandparents migrated to Fiji ages ago. They're probably a third to 40% of the population. And some of them, you know, understandably, have come to Australia. But anyway, this chap, despite being dark-skinned, Fijian Indian, now an Australian, says he's proud to be an Australian. And he supports Pauline Hanson and One Nation. And I don't think he's alone. 133693. Brendan, hello.
9: How you going?
8: Yeah, good, Brendan.
9: Just in regards to rent increase, we received an email from the real estate not that long ago that our rent would be going up as advised by the rental provider.
8: Sorry, Brendan, it's very, very hard to hear. I think you were saying that your landlord is putting your rent up. Look, give us a call back and we'll see if we can get a clearer line. But again, this has happened before. And one of the things that makes me angry about big tax changes, like getting rid of negative gearing and increasing capital gains tax and all that sort of thing,

0: Other countries have done it, and it has not gone well for renters. It happened in Australia in the mid-80s, 40 years ago almost precisely. Paul Keating got rid of negative gearing for 2 years. Rents in Melbourne and Sydney went up dramatically. He realised by 1987 that he'd made a mistake and he reversed the policy. Jacinda Ardern, the former Kiwi Prime Minister, did this about 10 years ago. Also, it's now been reversed because, again, it pushed rents up. And yet here we are in Australia. Oh, well, let's ignore what happened in our own country 40 years ago. Let's ignore what happened across the ditch just a few years ago. We think we know better. Rents are going to go up. It's essentially saying we want to try and manipulate the real estate market to help first home buyers, but what we might end up doing is hurting people who rent. And quite often the people who rent are those who most need government help, not least need it. Mike, hello.
1: Hello, Tom. I'd just like to say exporting jobs or some jobs to the Philippines could be a false economy, because even though the labour might be a bit cheaper, we find the communication can be lacking, and therefore it could take twice as long to achieve a certain job. And therefore you're thinking, well, why bother? You might as well do it here.
0: Well, maybe, but I mean, PwC and KPMG, I mean, they're not Dills. They're two of the biggest accounting firms, not just in Australia, but in the world. And they're offshoring, respectively, 48 and over 200 executive assistant roles to the Philippines. Again, it's, I know I'm drawing a bit of a long bow here, but again, if a job can be done from home via a computer and a phone, there's no reason it can't be done from another country. And Australia is not the only country on earth where people speak English, right? They might speak it a bit differently. And also, a lot of the tasks being done by executive assistants might not involve so much voice communication, but doing things online. Anyway, our next guest, Executive Director of the Chifley Research Centre, the official think tank of the Australian Labor Party, Emma Dawson, good morning.
2: Good morning, Tom.
0: Are you worried about the offshoring of Australian jobs?
2: No more, well, yes, but no more so than I have been for the last 30 years. It's something that's been going on in Australian business, in global business practice for a long, long time. But it's not a great look, particularly when partners in the business are paying themselves 6% more and then they're cutting the jobs of the people that do really, you know, really important work for them.
0: But see, the thing is that the technological revolution has only been with us for about 10 years where, you know, jobs like being an executive assistant could be done remotely. I mean that surprised me, but that is a relatively recent development.
2: Well, it is in relation to some jobs. I mean, as technology has, progressed, it's an argument to say that a lot of the, scheduling and appointment keeping and diary management done by EAs could even be done by AI these days. Mm. But jobs in call centres and, telephone-based call centres were being offshored 20, 30 years ago. Yeah. So it's not a new phenomenon, unfortunately.
0: I have a concern that in her quest to make working from home a human right, Jacinta Allen here in Victoria will accelerate the process of offshoring. Your thoughts?
2: No, look, I don't think that's I understand the link you're making, that if a job can be done from home, it can be done from anywhere. I don't think that is the driver here. The driver is the advance in technology and the relentless pursuit of profits by large businesses. So, one of the reasons that PwC's seen such a significant fall in its profits over the last couple of years is because it was found to have used government information illegally to lift its profits. And so 20% of its business, most of these consultancy businesses, 20% of their operations generally come from government contracts. Those have declined markedly for PwC, and the response is to pay the remaining partners more and get rid of the jobs of a whole heap of people that, are average income earners probably with a mortgage.
0: But see, the problem is, though, I mean, particularly public companies, directors have a duty to maximise profits. I mean it's actually a legal duty. If they're not taking steps to do it, they can get voted out by shareholders. So you can say it's a relentless pursuit, but a lot of people will argue, well, that's exactly what you should be doing.
2: Well, under current legislation, that may be true. There are different ways of doing that. For example, in the UK, businesses also have to have regard to their treatment of staff and of customers. They have a much broader, a much stronger social licence requirement in their Business Act. We don't have that here, and we tend to follow a much more American model that says the only thing that matters is profit and shareholder value. Now, I think actually, you know, this goes to why a lot of people, including a lot of your callers, are getting so annoyed and so jacked off with the current system, the whole economic system, because they see their jobs and the jobs for their kids going offshore, and the money's being made in Australia, but the jobs aren't being created here, and far too often the taxes aren't being created here. And that's driving a lot of this resentment with our current system.
0: Yeah, I'm not sure I'll be using the UK as an exemplar of protecting jobs and things. I mean, their economy is going down the toilet at the moment. They've got...
2: Look, fair call. I wouldn't use the UK as much of an example of economic growth at the moment. But throughout European countries and other, you know, there are other jurisdictions where there are other requirements on business to have regard to the social impact of their operations, to the well-being of their staff and customers. What I'm pushing back at, Tom, you're absolutely right that shareholder value has become the only measure of business success in the West over the last 30 years. But I think what people are saying is that's done too much damage locally to our communities, to people's ability to have a job and put a roof over their head. And we actually need to look more broadly at what does it mean to be a successful business.
0: All right, thank you for your time. Emma Dawson there, Executive Director of the Chifley Research Centre. And look, we're going to talk again about One Nation later on, about how immigrants are now turning towards Pauline Hanson and One Nation, which sort of seem odd in one sense, given that One Nation has typically stood for lower immigration. But immigrants who are lucky enough to have lived here now, some of them, not all, but some are converting. They're supporting One Nation. And as Emma Dawson just said, there's a general frustration at all sorts of things here. Broken promises, political lies, young people not being able to buy houses, instability of the opposition in terms of leadership. You know, it's Angus Taylor at the moment. A few months ago it was Susan Lee. State level, same thing, 5 leaders in 5 years. And a party that, well, to its credit, I guess, has not really changed what it stands for, suddenly is popular. 133693, mornings at 3aw.com.au at 17 past nine.
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0: It is 21 past nine. 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Jack says, if our government routinely imposes payroll tax on Australian firms, well, it's actually on Victorian firms, why can't it impose a penalty on companies who send jobs offshore? Well, I suppose it could, Jack, but I mean, payroll tax is a tax on having jobs here. So we tax companies for having employees here, and then we tax them again for having fewer employees here, like which is it? You sort of can't have it both ways. And Ben says, I'm a Maori from New Zealand. I've been here for 30 years, and I've always been a supporter of One Nation. Ben says, to me, One Nation is about Australian values and working for Australians. Well, that's interesting, Ben. Keep listening. We're going to hear from a Fijian Indian. Well, he's Australian now. He's been here for a long time. His name's Ronil Prasad. He will appear on SBS's Insight program tonight, which is like probably a better version of, well, it's like a debate program. And you know, you have people in the audience and they have a compere and that sort of thing. And anyway, he is a firm supporter of Pauline Hanson and One Nation. He's dark-skinned. He has a bit of an accent. He migrated here from another country. So you wouldn't think he'd be the typical One Nation supporter, but he is. 133693, escape your pricey telco. 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Roger, hello.
14: Good morning, Tom. I just wanted to make a counter view, I suppose, of the offshore workers. I ran a managing partner of an advertising agency in Melbourne. And this is about 10 years ago. We looked at it, and it looks very cheap to have people over there. And it frankly looked too hard. But we found that there's a number of agencies in Australia that actually handle everything for you. The one we used, I think, was called Satellite Office, which is, as the name describes, they actually employ the people for you. You give them a brief. They organise the accommodation. They manage what are, in Manila anyway, quite complex HR laws. They do all of that for you and for a fee. In our situation, I think you said 25% to 30% of the cost, it is higher than that when it goes through an agency.
0: Yeah, okay.
14: But in many ways, it's far more efficient. I mean, you've got an HR department working for you doing all of that. And what we found is that there's only about a two-hour time difference. They speak very good English. The big one, they work very hard and they're very good.
0: And if I can ask, in advertising, what sort of jobs were they doing for your firm?
14: Okay. What we started off with doing like banner ads for the internet, where they were kind of repetitive work. And we were getting quite a bit of downward pressure from our client to lower our costs for doing that sort of thing. They did it brilliantly. If you got a clear template and instructions. We did all the things too, where we brought them over for the Christmas party. That was an interesting one. But for two people out of Manila to get a free trip to Australia, we embraced them.
0: Yeah, well, Rod, that is interesting, Roger. And I think where it works, you know, it's sort of hard to argue against. And we've had globalisation for a long time. I mean, you know, for decades we made cars in Australia, but there was always this sneaking suspicion that foreign cars were a bit better than Australian cars. When we opened up the market, well, look what happened. I mean, people most of the time bought foreign cars. I might add, I would argue, I think half the cars I've ever owned were Australian made, and I think they were great, but the market disagreed. So we've seen local jobs outsourced before. I think just to me what is interesting, though, is that the working from home revolution, which some people really embrace. They love it. They can do other things at home. They don't have to commute to and from work each day. Don't have to get dressed up if they don't want to. But it just, I just think it could come with a sting in the tail. And bosses who perhaps haven't thought about offshoring jobs might now think to do it, particularly when and if it becomes a human right here in Victoria. Now, Brendan is back. We had a terrible phone line before. But Brendan, you wanted to talk about your rent going up?
12: Yeah, g'day, Tom. Sorry about that.
0: That's right.
12: Again, for going from office to Telstra. Just recently we received an email from our real estate saying the rental provider's direction was to increase our rent from $780 a fortnight to $840 a fortnight. Now, we've been in this property for just under 11 years now. Have never missed a rental payment. Clean, tidy. We smoke, but we don't smoke inside the house or anything like that. You know, we have a dog, the yard's kept tidy and everything like that. There are obviously some cosmetic issues at the property. The landlord, like most, are fairly reluctant to do anything about it. But I just don't understand how this can be fair, especially at a time now where we're back down to one income, where our daughter is having some mental health issues. And my wife's had to go on a year-long career break to be a full-time carer for her. And we just can't catch a break. And if this is the Australia we live in, like, look, what is the absolute point?
0: Well, Brendan, I am sorry for your circumstances, but The problem is, and I said this on budget night, as soon as we heard that the next day after the budget, when we found out these dramatic changes to capital gains tax, to negative gearing, to family trust, which is a separate thing, but when it was done in the 80s in Australia, it pushed rents up. When it was done a few years ago in New Zealand, it pushed rents up. So you didn't have to be a rocket scientist to realise that, you know, by making these changes to the tax system, probably it was going to push rents up. And I said this time last week, it was on Wednesday morning last week after the budget, that, you know, we were trying to prioritise first-home buyers, but we were sacrificing long-term tenants. Roughly 30% of Australians rent, and people like you've rented in this house for 11 years. People, you know, you might struggle to ever save up a housing deposit. So it doesn't matter if the price of houses goes down, say 10%. If you can't save for a deposit, you still can't buy one. And the government seems to have forgotten about the interests of renters. And I might add, Brendan, the state government is no better. You know, the state government, when it put up land tax a few years ago by 10% to pay for its idiotic decisions during COVID, I mean, obviously landlords were going to attempt to claw some of that back. So you've had an increase in land tax, rates go up. You've now got, and I don't know how your landlord structures his finances, obviously, but changes to negative gearing, changes to capital gains tax. It is more money out of the landlord's pocket going to both the state and the federal governments. And as a result, some of that they try and put onto you, to the tenant. And I just don't think, you know, Jacinda Allen, Jim Chalmers, Anthony Albanese, they're fine. They don't have to worry about whether or not they can pay the rent. And they live in this sort of economic fairyland where they think, oh, well, we can tax a particular cohort of society, let's call them landlords, as much extra as we want, and there won't be any repercussions. Well, there are repercussions and there are losers, and sadly, Brendan, you're one of them, and you're not alone. Anyway, these changes aren't, at least the federal government ones, they're not law yet, and it's possible Jim Chalmers will realise he's made a few mistakes, maybe, although he's not someone to ever admit that he's wrong. Liam, hello.
15: Yeah, good morning, Tom. Just off the back of Brendan, I guess my wife and I are, you know, a good example of people being affected here. Look, in the past 2 years, our rental provider has increased our rent by just under $800 a month.
0: Oh, God. So, like from what to what?
15: Look, it was, I think we were paying around, well, when we moved in, we've been in there for 7 years, so I mean, it's been a bit of time, but when we first moved in, it was only $400 a week. Now it's up around about 615, 620.
0: Yeah, so it's up sort of 55-odd percent then.
15: Yeah, and off the back of that, we live on a block of five townhouses. They're all three bedrooms. So the one right next to us, we're in Boronia, just sold for $865,000. And, of course, we now get an email from our rental provider saying that we need to let real estates come through to appraise the property as they're likely looking to sell, because it's just become so hard on them. So
0: and are you
15: in the position of being in the rental market again?
0: Would you ever be in a position, do you think, to buy a house? Like, are you trying to save for a deposit, or is that just not possible?
15: Look, it is something that's possible, Tom. We save as hard as we can, and we have got a good amount of money aside. But then when we look at things like land tax and all of the other impositions that continually get put on homeowners and, you know, inflation and all of these kind of things, we think to ourselves, are we better off just staying as renters, or are we better off trying to buy our own house and not be in the rental market, but then suffer the consequences of constant, you know, increases in interest repayments and everything else.
0: So and being forced to move if the place is sold.
15: Well, that's absolutely right, Tom. So yeah. I guess, you know, the government is literally shafting us from every end.
0: Well, I agree, Liam. Look, I mean, if you buy your own home, you don't pay land tax, which is a good thing, but you do pay rates. But land tax, rates, negative gearing, changes, capital gains tax, they are all costs that are borne by landlords. And look, you know, landlords know this. The thing is here, there's a lot of landlords who don't try and maximise the rent. A lot of landlords know their tenants, they're quite friendly with them, and they try and make the rent sort of reasonable. And also it's in a landlord's interest to sort of have good tenants who keep the place in good order and who pay their rent consistently. I did have a rental property once. I don't think there was never a month where the rent I received was the same as the previous month. There was about six people living there. It was, had a lot of rooms. And they just paid variable amounts and at different times, and I'd get lumps of money here and there. Anyway, I ended up exiting that arrangement because it just wasn't working. But the point is, for a lot of landlords now, they say, well, my land tax has gone up, my rates have gone up, the federal government's changing my negative gearing arrangements, they're changing capital gains tax. If they own the property through a family trust, they now want to take 30% of whatever profits I make, if there is any profit after all those other costs. And they're finally saying, look, I like you as tenants, but I'm going to stick up the rent because I have to, because it's too much money's coming out of my pocket. And I just don't know if Jim Chalmers and Anthony Albanese and Jacinta Allen, I don't think that they understand this, because they themselves are unaffected by it. They're all on $500,000 plus a year. They'll all get a very generous sort of a pension when they exit politics. Albo will live in his clifftop beach house in Copacabana, New South Wales. And so he might have come from humble beginnings, but I'm not sure he thinks too much these days about the plight of people who are forced to rent. David Armstrong joins us now for the news headlines. David, good morning.
16: Good morning. The news at 10 o'clock, PAEC, the Public Accounts, Parliamentary Accounts and Estimates Committees. Now, this is...
0: You love this.
16: Well, it's a bit nerdy, but this is really interesting. It was Education Minister Ben Carroll up today, 8:30, was talking, and the person doing the questioning was John Pesutto. How long did the teacher strike last?
0: Well, I think the strike itself has only been a day here and a day there, but they've been negotiating for a long time.
16: John Pesutto said, why did it take so long? Because, as he points out, at the end of the day, you offered them 32%.
0: Yeah.
16: They wanted 35%. This lasted more than a year,
0: and we had
16: a day of strike action and concerns by parents. He said, what have you been doing?
0: Well, that's right, because you've basically ended up agreeing with them, but you've sacrificed kids' education along the way.
16: And Ben Carroll didn't really have the world's greatest answer. He says, there's a process,
0: but
16: at the end of the day, you gave them what they wanted.
0: You know who else used to talk about the process? Michael Voss.
16: Yes. Where's he now? Firefighters. arson attacks overnight. Nightclubs, hospitality venues, illegal tobacco stores. I think a couple of beauty shops have got done. Guess what they're doing now? Halal butcher shops. Glenroy, a deliberately lit fire in the early hours of this morning. Police now investigating multiple explosions heard beforehand. So it's an expanding industry. What's the best pub in Victoria? Because they had the AHA, Victoria State Australian Hotels Association, State Awards last night. Best pub in Victoria.
0: Does Tony Leonard go to that? Does he like the MC or the head judge?
16: The people's choice was the Oxford Scholar in the city. Have you ever had a drink there?
0: I have.
16: It was very, very highly rated.
0: It's rhyming slang for a dollar.
16: The one that won the judge's choice was the Grand Hotel at Warrandyte, a tremendous-looking pub, and the best Palmer was shared between three regional pubs, but that was a hotly contested category, the best Palmer in Victoria. No, nothing?
0: I'm one of the few people who does not choose a Palmer.
16: Oh, what?
0: A Palmer when I go to I have a steak.
16: You have a steak all the time, really?
0: I like pub steaks, but I'm every few months I meet up with a group of guys, about six to eight of us, and we have lunch at a dinner at a pub in Richmond. And let's say there's eight of us, seven Palmers.
16: Seven Palmers.
0: With different toppings. And then I'm the odd one out with the steak.
16: With the steak. Mm. And always the way. Isn't a great Matthew Lloyd says, maybe it is time for Zach Merritt to leave the Bombers after they fall. So 30-year-old midfielder failed to move to Hawthorn last year. The club made it very, very difficult.
0: So when he wanted to go, they said no. And now that he stayed, they're saying, actually, we might get rid of
16: Matthew Lloyd says, he's 30? So if someone just about 3 or 4 years of footy left in him, let him go. Let him go.
0: Let it go.
16: All of that at 10.
0: Thank you, David. 133693. More on the job market in a moment. If you left school early, say at the age of just 14, 15 or 16, how's life been since then? A lot of people who have dropped out of school said it was the making of them. They were forced to go and get a job. They worked hard. They didn't have to go to university. They didn't end up with a massive hex debt like so many young people do. Was dropping out of school a positive move? 133693 at 25 to 10.
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0: It is 21 to 10. In a moment, do school dropouts actually do better than people who study Year 12 and maybe go to university? First, though, some emails. Genevieve says PricewaterhouseCoopers, or PwC in America, have replaced entry-level graduate roles with AI. AI, she says, is taking over most of the office work. I'll be honest, I still don't really understand. I know AI can do things via a computer, but I mean, you know, can it put water in the coffee machine or put paper in the photocopy? I don't know. That'll be robots fairly soon. And on immigrants who support One Nation, Jose says, I am a black-skinned Timorese. I've lived here for 50 years. I always used to be a Liberal voter, but not this time. Jose says, my whole family will soon be voting One Nation. So there you go. One Nation support isn't just older Anglo-Australians. It's quite a lot of, well, migrants. Michael joins us. What have you seen, Michael?
1: Yeah, it's been a bad accident in Bendigo and Bendigo Maryborough Road, Shelbourne.
0: Yeah, what's happened?
1: A truck's gone off the side of the road on the left-hand side.
0: Oh.
1: And the police are there, fire engine, CFA and all that are there.
0: Is it? I think there's a church around there. Has the truck hit anything?
1: It's come off. There's a car on the side too. I saw, I don't know when anything else. It was down to one lane, but I don't know if anyone's getting through now.
0: Righto. Well, a truck and maybe a car have had some sort of an accident on the Bendigo Maryborough Road in Shelbourne. Okay. All right. Thank you, Michael. We'll check that out with the police, and you can find yourself on Friday in the running for the yearly prize, $60,000 towards a Mercedes of your choice, thanks to Mercedes-Benz Brighton. Get $5,000 more for your trade-in, plus they'll hold that trade-in value until June the 30th. Okay, so a lot of famous Australians left school, you know, early. And you'd argue, I mean, obviously we pick out those who are successful, but I mean, Lindsay Fox dropped out of school. Paul Keating, former Treasurer and Prime Minister, left school at, I think, 14 or 15. Kerry Stokes, the media baron, he didn't go beyond about year 9 or year 10. And, you know, since the late 80s, the whole idea of education has been you must stay until year 12. And then ideally you will go to university and you'll study some sort of white-collar thing, and then you'll come out and you'll get a highly paid office job. And I'm just wondering if that's still true. Our next guest is a career coach from Relaunch Me, Leah Lambert. Good morning.
2: Good morning, Tom.
0: Well, I mean, I've come across three people who left school early and went on to great success in their later lives. Is there any study that says that you either do better or worse if you do leave school early?
2: Look, I'm not aware of any particular studies or statistics, but, you know, there's certainly people that do well financially after leaving school early and going into trades, going into construction, going into mining, where they can still earn a really high salary but not necessarily do a degree or finish schooling.
0: Yeah, because we spoke yesterday to a hiring expert from WA, and they take on, or they get unqualified school leavers, and they can work on mining sites in out in the desert in Western Australia and earn $110,000 to $120,000 a year straight off the bat.
2: Yeah, and not unusual. I've heard that people earning more than that, even 140 operating big machinery. You know, stevedores earn really high salaries. Many of them wouldn't have finished school or perhaps gone on to do university. So, look, at the end of the day, I think it's often about personality as well and the reason why people leave school. So some people leave school because they hate school, the school environment isn't right for them, it affects their well-being, and the learning style just doesn't suit them. And so for some of those people, they may be better off leaving school and getting a job, but at the end of the day, there has to be a plan, and I think it's a big decision that has to be taken very carefully.
0: Because the other thing that's changed, obviously, in the last 40 years has been the creation of the HECS system. You know, when I finished uni, it was completely paid for by the taxpayer, and I'm grateful for that. But anybody younger than me, you know, has increasingly got more and more of a HECS debt, depending on what sort of degree they do. So you start life, yes, you have a qualification, I'm talking about working life, but you also might have $100,000 of debt hanging over your head. And that's not always a good thing, is it?
2: Look, it's something I see all the time, unfortunately, people with very big HECS debts and often still not really knowing what they want to do with their life. So often they've done a degree, sometimes even a master's, but then would like to change course again and pivot, but they just can't afford to because of the massive HECS debt. Definitely adds up, and people need to be aware of that.
0: All right, thank you for your time. Leah Lambert there, career coach with Relaunch Me. Linda, good morning.
4: Hello.
0: Yes, Linda, go ahead.
4: Yeah, look, I just wanted to say, Tom, I got actually expelled from high school
0: right. Back
4: in the early 70s. I was 14 years and 9 months. I have never, ever, ever been unemployed. I'm still working. I'm 69 years of age. I own quite a few houses, and I'm a believer in it's not what goes in your pocket, it's how it comes back out again.
0: Well, that's interesting. So despite the fact you were expelled and probably didn't appreciate that at the time, things have worked out well for you. Yep. What were you expelled for, by the way?
4: Oh, I was just naughty.
0: Okay. Probably still are. All right, thank you, Linda. There you go. Still naughty at age 69 and has done well in life despite leaving school at 14 years and 9 months of age. At 14 to 10.
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0: It is 11 to 10. As I mentioned at the start of the program today, just over an hour ago, after the 10 o'clock news, we're going to speak to a 46-year-old man who migrated here as a child. He's a Fijian Indian, and he is an avid supporter of Pauline Hanson's One Nation. 133693, emails, mornings at 3aw.com.au. Eve says, my parents bought their housing commission home well into their 50s, but Eve points out, back in those days, we had suburbs full of housing commission flats and homes, cheap rentals supplied by the government. So this is the thing, and this is what, you know, pisses me off about budget night. if they really want to help people with housing, build more homes. There was sort of a vague commitment, oh, well, we'll try and spend more on infrastructure to build houses. You know, back in the 40s and the 50s, governments of both persuasions said, righto, we've got a lot of immigrants coming here, we have to build homes. And they did. And present-day governments have just forgotten that. They want to blame, you know, landlords and, you know, property investors for, you know, house prices being too high. It is still supply and demand. We've still got the rising population, mainly due to immigration, but we're not supplying more houses. And if Jim Chalmers on Budget Night has said, we are going to put, I don't know, you know, $20 billion into building new homes, I would have said, fabulous idea, excellent idea. But he doesn't want to do it. I don't know why. Adele says, Frank Lowy came to this country after surviving the war in Europe. He was penniless and he had no English. And look at his amazing legacy. Well, he's still around, Frank Lowy, so not quite gone yet. James says the reason the teachers' pay dispute was sort of negotiated, it took so long, is so the higher pay wouldn't have to be included in the recent state budget figures. Well, that might be true. Michael, good morning.
3: Good morning, Tom. Just in relation to education, I only completed year 8, left just before I turned 15. I've been lucky enough to hold federal government positions, territory government, state government positions. I've just bettered myself throughout life, but the thing, there's too much of an emphasis on education and higher grades, all that sort of thing. When the thing I look at and the way I approach it with my children as well is enjoy their childhood, enjoy their school life. When was the last time, like, and I say this to friends, when was the last time you went for a job interview and they asked to see your school report? It doesn't happen.
0: Well, that's right, Michael. I mean, you stop talking about how you went. In my case, it was HSC. Pretty much you leave school, you get your results, you say, oh, look at what I got. No one cares after that, do they?
3: No, they don't. And the thing with, if we go into housing as well, like, I own my own home, but the thing is, the younger generation today, they want the best of everything. So they want the latest iPhone. They want all these gadgets that cost a lot of money. I grew up in a pretty poor family and just started off with the simple things.
0: Yeah.
3: Like, you buy a house that's affordable that you can live in, like, even if it's starting off in a one-bedroom unit.
0: Yeah, I remember, Michael, friends of mine bought their first home. It was a very tiny little place in Abbotsford, and thank you for the call, in the 90s. And they had an outdoor loo. Like, you know, didn't have indoor plumbing, at least for a toilet. And you know, you sort of can't imagine that now. And one of the other problems is because people stay and live with their parents until much, much later in life, they get used to their parents' home and they think, well, this is what I expect. This the way this home is what I expect to move into, you know, with all the latest mod cons and so forth. And the thing is, your parents, it might be in, say, in their, you know, 50s, versus adult children in their late 20s, that the parents' first house was probably much more modest than the house they have in their 50s. But if you think in your late 20s that you go, your first home is going to be like your parents' house, I mean, it will not. It will be in a different suburb and it won't be nearly as nice, but that's just how life works. And you are right. I mean, you know, internet access, mobile phones and overseas holidays, a lot of young people, they expect to go to Bali once a year and whatever. As recently as the 90s, that was simply not the case. Most people took their holidays within Victoria, let alone going to the rest of Australia. Rachel, good morning.
9: Hi, good morning, Tom. I'm not using my real name because I don't want to cause more issues, but we were in transition. We want to retire eventually, but we can't afford to now. We're both professionals and we've downsizing because children have left home. We've rented a property at $1,400 a week, so expensive, with two adult children. We've moved in there 2 months ago. Because since the budget, we've just been contacted. We've got a two-year lease. We've just been contacted by the agents. They would like to inspect it 2 months after we've moved in and we've decorated and we've put security system in. Because the owner is now thinking of selling.
0: And is that because of the tax changes on budget night?
9: Absolutely.
0: Yeah.
9: Absolutely.
0: The only good thing is, Rachel, I mean, because you have that lease, that you can't be pushed out, but it does mean that, you know, depending on who buys the house, if indeed it is sold, I mean, you probably won't be able to rent it beyond the 2 years.
9: No, Tom, that's not correct. The legislation in Victoria changed. The only reason they can kick you out if you've got a lease and break the lease is if they're selling.
0: Oh, so you are going to be kicked out?
9: Yes.
0: Oh, God, I didn't know about that. All right, well, thank you, Rachel. Jeez, I'll look into that. That was not my understanding. It used to be the case that a lease was a lease until it ran out, and that's why a lot of leases were only 1 year. All right, well, there you go, Rachel. You, your family, more casualties of budget night at 5 to 10.
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0: 10 o'clock news with David Armstrong coming up in a moment. I'm just looking at a video. It's an Instagram account called Robotics, and it compares a human working in a warehouse with a very lifelike-looking robot. And when the human has to go and take a toilet break, the robot does not, and the robot ends up doing more work. Something else to consider. Look, coming up after the 10 o'clock news, we're going to speak to a Fijian Indian migrant. He's been here for about 40 years. He's got dark skin and he is an avowed supporter of Pauline Hanson's One Nation. And it would seem like, giving some of the calls we've had today, he is not alone. We'll also get some advice for Rachel, who's being booted out of her two-year lease, a home she's just rented because the house is going to be sold. And with Steve Pizzardi, how did you fail your driver's licence? 133-693. Come and join us.
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1: 13 degrees in Melbourne, a shower or two atop today, 16, 10 o'clock. Good morning. I'm David Armstrong. Victoria's Auditor General will probe whether the Allan government's decision